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0: another rehab start or two? Question mark before he comes back. I don't know how much you banking on him. To your point, yeah, you shuffle up and deal as best you can. That's the one thing the Dodgers can do. One, you got prospects, and somehow they've always made these deals and never really had to give up a plethora. I said a plethora of all of these top-notch prospects along the way because they're all so valued. Like, yeah, you can have our eighth guy. He's as good as all these teams first. But it's just the idea that, you know, with the unlimited bankroll that you have, a good minor league system, and the ability to find and spot issues that guys are having in other clubhouses and clean it up for your squad, obviously surrounded by an immense amount of talent, certainly helps. But this deadline, you've got to be active. And like we talked about last hour, and we'll talk about with John Paul Morosi next hour, there ain't a whole lot of teams that are obvious sellers, right? So if you're the Dodgers, you're just doing a lot of scoreboard watching and hoping a couple of these teams absolutely have miserable weeks where suddenly they feel despondent and needing to get out, or maybe that the immense pressure of what this offseason could mean will force some changes.
1: You know, and just speaking of, you know, there's not a lot of sellers, and obviously we talked about Scooble being the big name that's out there. Like, you watch tonight, and the Tigers are thinking great things. Okay, we've played really well since June 1st, have a really good record, we're getting back in it. You're still 7-8 games under 500, and you watched Framber Valdez go out tonight and get absolutely lit up.
0: Mm-hmm.
1: I'll tell you what, this week, if the Tigers are under this next week is going to tell you what the Tigers are going to do as far as it comes for Scooble, right? We're still sitting here on Tuesday, the 21st. There's another 7 days, because remember the trade deadline's a little bit later, right? We're getting just outside of the end of July. So the Tigers really have 7 or 8 days to decide after what their record is, if they're going to go for it. And Valdez, who they gave a big contract to, right? Yeah, I mean, they gave him a big contract in the offseason. We told you when this happened, they are showing you they would rather sign Framber Valdez for this money, and they're not going to give two guys this kind of money. So you know that Tarik Skubal's gone, right? You know this is the last year they have with him. They decided going free agency and getting Framber Valdez as their guy. Okay, so now tonight he gives up 10 runs, and they get pummeled. So now you have 7 days to figure things out. I used to think, hey, they played well and Scooble's going to stay. I look at things in a week or so, and they're going to be looking up at too many teams. You know, you're talking about being, you know, 6 or 7 games back in the wild card. And if you had to put, I would say last week at this time, I would say no, Scooble's a Tiger. Now, after tonight, another week going by, seeing how the American League is shaking out, seeing how desperate teams are going to be when you have the one big guy that you can go get, that you can overpay for, the teams like the Dodgers or the Braves can do it. Yeah, I would say Scooble's going to be gone. If you talk in a week, unless they go 5-2 the next few days and catch fire, they're going to be gone. But that's how long the Tigers have now to make that decision. So if you want Scooble, you're rooting against the Tigers the next 7 days.
0: 8 games, 9 games ahead of the deadline, depending on whether you want to include that Friday, July 31st game. But you got one more against the Cubs. Then you got 4 home dates against the Kansas City Royals, and then 3 games against Baltimore. All of those, if you decided, hey, I want to go Friday, July 24th, you got Scooble. Tickets as low as $29.
2: Yeah,
0: go see him one more time.
2: Go get him.
0: Wave goodbye.
1: One last time. Sit down and watch me pitch. One last time. Remember how good I was. One last time.
0: School.
1: Exit out by the Fresca. Exit Swollen Dome. The Jason Smith Show with my best friend, Mike Harmon. Coming up next, we get back into the biggest sports story of the day. Keep it right here. Jason and Mike, Fox Sports Radio. 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

0: by the ESPN layoffs, right? We get this story now once every 16, 18 months. Round of layoffs, big names, people you've heard of. Yesterday, the story about Ryan Clark being let go in the middle of his show broke. Today, it was Carl Ravich, who apparently was informed on social media when someone wanted to get a reaction from him that he was being let go, being laid off. Stefania Bell, Bart Scott, Cam Newton. Just another day of this for ESPN. And, you know, to pull the curtain back here, because to give you something a little bit different than what we've heard and talked about all day. Layoffs are not a new thing in sports and anywhere really. You're seeing companies downsize, you know, all through. But with ESPN doing it, it's a really weird thing. And especially the follow-up to the story today, where after all these layoffs, the story's out there that maybe Pat McAfee's going to get a $60 million contract extension from ESPN, right? Reportedly wanted $100 million a year. Now he's going to get $60 million. Him and Stephen A. Smith are going to get all the money. And it really... I see this reaction from people to ESPN. Oh, they're letting all these people go and they're spending all this money here and nobody can make sense of it. But it's actually pretty easy because and then this gets into a bigger question when you talk about sports now is, you know, just seeing everybody go through the comments. Oh, I'm never going to watch ESPN again. I just watch the games, blah, blah, blah, blah, blah. But the big thing is that think about ESPN because ESPN is run like an NFL team. Where every year the team goes through and they go, okay, what contracts are worth it for us? What contracts should we keep paying for? What should we go out and try to pay for to get a new big star to come in at quarterback, at wide receiver, defensive end, shutdown corner? Where do we want to go spend our money? ESPN does it just like an NFL team does. Every year, what worked last year, what didn't? Well, it doesn't always mean that you get rid of the high-priced guys. You don't pay, you keep everybody. It's, well, we're paying a lot of money for this guy, and we really want to save some money. We want to cut some salary because we want to get in the free agency run this offseason. We want to go fill some positions with some new players because last year didn't go the way we wanted. And so, yeah, they overspend and they cut players that are making, you know, hey, this guy would count $12 million against the cap, but they can cut him and save him. And this helps them go out and get a guy that they can give a $50 million contract to for a couple of years, right? This is just kind of how it goes, right? The ESPN is run like an NFL team where every year this is how they're going to go through things and say, yeah, it's worth it for them to say we're getting rid of these contracts, but we're going to go out and pay all this kind of money because we feel it's worth it for us for McAfee or Stephen A. Smith or whoever it is. When you understand that that's how ESPN is run, it makes a little bit more sense. Now there's a bigger thing at issue that we'll get to in a minute, but like I think that helps at least put it in perspective that why are they doing this every year, every 18 months? Do they need to do this? Do they not? Well, when these are the stakes, you can see that this is how ESPN is run.
1: Oh, you're talking about a massive business, lot of overhead, lots of players, to use your football analogy, including the former punter, Pat McAfee. Well, his is a licensing production deal. It's a little more complicated than just they're giving him a pile of money. But that's where it, you know, got boiled down to today. It's like, well, they're giving him all the money, so screw everybody else. So he had to put up a video basically saying, look, this is how it works. I'm sorry. I have people that I hire, people that need to get paid to present what we do and figure out where the math is there. The other is that the NFL Network, Fantasy Live, all of that stuff, Red Zone, all of that came over at the end of January, right before the Super Bowl, right? That's when it gets announced, which means, and I don't use it pejoratively, and I don't mean to diminish any of it, the word redundancy comes up, and you're starting to look at it. It's like, well, how much do we give if we have a guy making 30 and, you know, to your football team building? It's like, well, we can have one or two guys at that level, but otherwise we got to figure out how to do this more cost effectively. And what's our war, to steal from baseball and throw it into the football jug here for a second? What's our wins above replacement here, here, and here? And if the if there's not a a sizable difference between the players we're deciding on and one's decidedly cheaper, guess what? In the bean counting and trying to figure out what the next iteration, because a lot of this is also positioning yourself for rights buying, right? That's the thing that everybody's got to remember in this. We talked about the World Cup. We talk about these ratings. Guess what? Those are up for bid. Those are up for grabs, right? Telemundo and Fox, obviously they want in on what's going to be the 64-team tournament. But ESPN, Disney, with all of their arms, they want to wrap around and give it a nice big hug. And that's going to cost dollars, which means what do? You free up as much capital as you can, not to mention your park expansions and all your other divisions that need to be fed, right? We know the money slides back and forth. We talk about it with NFL ownership all the time of, or insert any other sport. It's like, hey, you know, it would be really good if you'd put more money into our training staff and development instead of whatever your pet project was over there, right? Yeah. The extra shrubbery. But yeah, it's a tough way to try to approach it because you have so many people whose lives have changed short and long term because of it. But trying to look at it from the pragmatic business application of it, I think is the best way to go for the purpose of the conversation here.
0: Now, here's the deeper issue, right? And here's a deeper issue, and you want to continue to use, we'll continue to use the NFL model as what we're talking about here, because it really is. That's exactly what ESPN is doing. They need the money for these huge deals because they're trying to win an era that they're not built for. Right? ESPN is trying to win an era in sports that they're not really built to compete in. Right? So, like, Patriots for 20 years, right? They ran basically unopposed. They had Tom Brady, who was taking less money, and Belichick's way of running things, whether it was Spygate or Deflate, whatever it was. Everything went great, right? They had an incredible run. And then what happened? Well, then they lost Brady, and Belichick still wanted to do it his way. And what happened? Well, that way didn't work anymore. I can't just go get, you know, safeties in the second round from a small NAIA school and expect to keep winning. And what happened? 2 years later, the Patriots were done. Belichick was gone. They moved on to another quarterback. That quarterback didn't work. Had to go to another quarterback. Moved on to a new head coach. That head coach didn't work. Moved on to somebody else. Like, the Patriots saw very quickly after their dominant run that all of a sudden they weren't equipped to deal with the current era of the NFL with salary cap and players moving around and just being a different era of the NFL, because every few years the NFL resets. And so the Patriots, that's kind of ESPN. Like, they, ESPN ran unopposed for a long time. Yep. Worldwide leader in sports. They covered everything, right? The ESPN, the Ocho days, everything else, right? But then slowly, what did you see in the early aughts, right? NFL Network starts to cut in a little bit. MLB Network cuts in a little bit. NHL Network, NBA TV, TNT's getting rights for all these different things. And now ESPN is still trying to be the worldwide leader in all sports where they clearly don't have the money to be able to dominate like that, right? They don't have whatever resources that they've had for a long time because other entities have come up to challenge, right? Like, look at what Fox does in FS1, right? They don't go all in for every single sport, but baseball, soccer, yeah, we're going to do that here, right? And you know, and deal with the brotherhood with Fox and the network for NFL. Okay, that's a big deal, right? That cuts into a lot of things, right? And NFL Network now, that's why ESPN bought the NFL Network. They're trying to figure things out. Like, they're not built for this era in sports where, hey, suddenly we have a lot of competition. We don't have endless pockets, and we have to choose what are we going to spend our money on. Are they going to go out and spend all kinds of money on college basketball? Probably not. Are they going to go out and spend all kinds of money on college football? Probably not, right? Where are they spending their money? Hey, we want to make sure our daytime programming is good, so we're going to give money to McAfee and Stephen A. Smith. Okay, meanwhile, forget about the number of people that actually do watch those shows. That's what we're going to try to spend our money on, and we're going to try to get game rights wherever we can for all different sports. They don't have the cash for it. They don't have the money for it. It's too expensive now. They're not running unopposed. They're in a new era of sports. And when you're trying to be the worldwide leader, which means we're covering everything, you can't do it. It's impossible. So now they're trying to figure out a way to be competitive and stay relevant with all of these sports they're trying to stay on top of. They want to be the worldwide leader for football, for basketball, but they're not. For baseball, they're not. They lost the rights to those games. So they're still trying to figure out where they want to go. Well, we don't want to invest in baseball like we did. We're going to invest someplace else. Our investment in the NBA, did it work? Is it not working? We still can't get our studio shows right. NFL, this is what they're trying to do. And this is a new era, and they still feel like, well, we're having trouble adjusting, and we're just kind of throwing ideas up here and seeing if this is the way the league is going to go, this is the way sports is going to go, and this is how we're going to try to compete. And that's really at the root of everything they're doing. They always had money. They always had resources. They always had everything. You could go to them. Yeah, and NFL Network, they were competing with ESPN, but really it was still ESPN, right? NBA TV, Fox was competing. Now you're looking at all these other rivals now that are competing at the same level, and there's not enough. They can't keep up.
1: Well,
0: and that's the real root at what goes on today when they say, well, we got to pick where to spend our money and try to do it this way and this way and try to cut corners, and we're going to get by at right guard and left guard and spend money on a left tackle, right? We're going to get by on the defensive line. We're going to go out and we're going to go get a shutdown corner, right? We're going to go, like, this is what they're trying to do, and I don't know that they're made for this era in sports.
1: Well, because you have the other two competitors that remained unnamed as you went through. A market cap, $2.67 trillion, Amazon. Market cap, $285 billion, Netflix. They want in. They want more. They're ravenous and approaching and changing up the different levels at which you can subscribe to their streaming entities, now with more ads and so on, to give you a lower price point and a lower entry. And so you keep adding all of these different competitors when it used to be, yeah, well, we want to be in business with you, right? It's the any sport. It's like, and even players, right? We just talking about free agency all the time. These last for the NBA in particular. It's like, okay, it was great. Once upon a time, you could just say, hey, you want to come live down in Florida? It's cheaper down here. It's like, well, am I going to win? Right? Consideration, because I can make a lot of money all over the place. Right, I can get sponsorship and brand deals no matter where I work in these respective sports. Same thing here. It's like, well, we can still find an audience, and our partners, both the owners and the players, are going to get a giant pile of cash, whether it's on ESPN or somewhere else. The brand doesn't mean the same as it does. Doesn't mean it's still not a powerful, long-standing, historic piece of our sports media landscape. Just there's other folks sitting at the table and waving at you, offering you shiny toys and giant piles of riches, as if you just won a dodgeball tournament.
0: Yeah, I mean, it's a much different era, and they're still trying to figure what's going to work. Is it going to be spending all kinds of money on rights? Well, as you said, Netflix and Amazon will outbid them, right? It's going to be really difficult, and it's to see how they try to go forward when other networks seem to know that, okay, well, there's room for everybody. We're not going to out everybody. We're not going to out ESPN. We're not going to outdo this, but we're going to make our niche, and we're going to go and spend money where we know this is going to work for us. And I feel like a lot of other companies have a better plan. They have a better business plan for the current era in sports, like knowing where it's headed and what's going on.
1: But for Amazon and Netflix, I mean, I mentioned their market caps, right? That's their valuation in the marketplace. They can go and lose a couple $100 million. It doesn't matter. The larger Disney portfolio, they can't be quite so willy-nilly. They've got other projects that they need to attend to, you know, like keeping people from jumping out like idiots on the Tiana ride and all of those kind of things. There's a lot that needs to happen. The competition you've got in movies, TV, your theme parks off opposite Universal and everything else, and all the other different things people can do with their money. You're not operating in a vacuum. You're beholden to not only your shareholders, but internally, you're fighting for dollars. Whereas at Amazon, it's like, hey, can we get another $100 million? We'd like to put on another one of these football games. Okay. Go ahead.
0: Exit out by the Fresca, exit Swollen Dome, the Jason Smith Show with my best friend, Mike Harmon. So when you see this take tomorrow in a lot of places, you'll know where it came from. Time now to find out what's trending in the wide world of sports from a guy who's been called the willy-nilly of Fox Sports Radio.
1: Hi, Willie.
0: because he does things in a haphazard, disorganized, or completely random manner with no planning. It's Steve DeSager.
2: By the way, I don't think these takes will be seen on ESPN because they probably fired all the graphic people too. So good luck on finding it tomorrow. Go past the TV. In late night baseball, the Reds are leading at Seattle 3-0 in the bottom of the seventh. Mariners first in the AL West. They were a half game ahead of the Rangers. Texas has won 10-0 over the White Sox. So the White Sox now tied for first in the AL Central with Cleveland. Cleveland beat Minnesota 5-2. Colorado 8-7 over Washington on a solo homer. Bottom of the eighth, Hunter Goodman's 31st of the year. Houston sent Miami to an eighth straight loss 5-3. Cubs over Detroit 11-2. The loss to Framber Valdez. The win at Wrigley to David Peterson 6 2/3 scoreless innings. I don't think the Mets ever had it. Happy David Peterson Day. Brandon Nimmo for Texas went 4-4.
0: Yeah, the day they traded him, that was the happy day. He moved on.
2: Brandon Nimmo, ex-Met, 4-4 for Texas with a homer. The White Sox is a team 3-30 in that loss at Texas. The Mets, though, 4-0 winners impressively at Milwaukee, so the Brewers no longer with the best record in the majors. They are 63-38. Dodgers now 64-38 after somehow winning at Philadelphia 2-1. Max Muncy with a two-run homer. There's a rain delay at the start of nearly an hour and a half. They played through the rain, eventually finished it as the Phillies ran into a double play to end the game. San Diego won 8-3 at Atlanta. Long home run from Fernando Tatis Jr. And Baltimore at Boston was rained out. They'll play a doubleheader Wednesday. Boston pitcher Ranger Suarez should come off the IL this week. Pittsburgh at the Yankees rained out. They'll play a doubleheader on Wednesday. Yankee lefty Max Fried will come off the IL to start Wednesday night. Tampa Bay a two-game lead on the Yankees in the AL East now after the Rays won at Toronto 12-2. By the way, baseball's Hall of Fame ceremony is this Sunday. The Miami Dolphins gave All-Pro linebacker Jordan Brooks a three-year extension. The World Cup final averaged over 42 million viewers on Fox TV for the match itself, plus nearly 24 million on Telemundo in this country. The WNBA is off. Six games on Wednesday. Minnesota's Nafisa Collier is due to make her season debut Wednesday. The Lynx 21-6 in Chicago this Saturday is the WNBA All-Star Game, and rookie AZ Fudd will be in the Friday three-point contest. Back to you.
0: Thank you, Steve-O. Jason Smith Show with my best friend, Mike Harmon. Coming up next, Tom Brady has been getting absolutely killed for his potential involvement in WWE and Logan Paul. How about we look at this from a different angle and ask a big question? That's coming up next right here. Jason and Mike, Fox Sports Radio.
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17: Hey there, I'm Jason Alexander, and this is my dear friend, Peter Tilden.
18: Hey, Jay. By the way, the script says best friend.
17: 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Anyway, Peter and I met over 25 years ago and became really good friends.
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17: Mm-hmm, because we had two things in common. Number one, we like to argue about everything. Driving, food, music.
18: No, we don't. And number two, when things annoy us or they perplex us or just don't seem to make any sense, whether it's something in the news or in our personal lives, we go, really, no, really.
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18: 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It's about finding the answers to all the things that make us go, really, no, really. Jerry Seinfeld wondered why they refused to make the stall door go all the way to the floor in a public bathroom, but he didn't get an answer. We did by reaching out to an expert.
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18: 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How about that?
17: Really? No, really?
18: That's what we heard. So we spoke to some of the biggest champions of the hot dog eats hot dog world of competitive eating to get the answer. 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

0: 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Jason Smith Show with my best friend, Mike Harmon. I'm standing up in the studio! So, the last few days has been a really weird last few days for Tom Brady, right? All of a sudden, he's trying to get in the WWE, starting a feud with Logan Paul, and it's just weird, right? Because I get why everybody thinks it's weird, because here's the greatest quarterback of all time, and you think about what he's doing and what he's done his career, and now here he is flipping off Logan Paul at the World Cup. Like he's you know, he's hanging out with Logan Paul now, trying to get over in the WWE, and it's really just weird. I said, just think about what you're doing, man. Like, is this optic gonna go the way you think it is? But to take this conversation in a different direction, we've talked about Brady during the course of his career. And when he went to Tampa Bay, you saw a little bit of a different guy, right? Outside of, you know, getting out of the strictness that he had with Belichick in New England, you saw more of his personality. He launched his clothing line, Wear, right? Avocado ice cream, you know, the video of him after the Bucks won being helped off the boat. I mean, you saw a different Tom Brady, right? You saw more of his personality, doing more interviews and seemed like he was really enjoying football more. And I remember on the show saying at the time, if he could go back in time, he would say, man, after 10 years in New England, I would have left. Even though I won a couple more Super Bowls there, but I'd have done 10 years in New England, and I had enough with Belichick and the strict style there, because you know they didn't get along in the last few years. I would have gone someplace else. I would have been confident that I could win the Super Bowl. It's not like I wouldn't have kept winning, because, look, he goes to Tampa Bay, and he wins right away. I really wonder if Tom Brady had the career he had, where he was for 20 years in New England, where personality was frowned upon, him having a voice was frowned upon, you know, convincing him to take less money. I wonder if he had had a different NFL experience, where, like other players who, hey, I'm a star player and I'm going to enjoy the spoils of being a star quarterback here. I wonder if he'd be doing this right now, because I kind of feel like with Brady doing as many things as he's done, it's almost like, hey, I you know, the people that say I didn't have a childhood, so, you know, I had a rough childhood growing up, moved around a lot, so, hey, I'm really doing more things in my 20s and 30s that I you know, most people don't do because they already got it out of their system. Like, I really wonder if we're seeing this with Brady now. I want to do WWE, I want to do this, because it's all things he probably should have and wanted to do earlier in his career, but he just couldn't do it. So now he's doing it when he's in his late 40s. And it's weird, because this is more how you would expect him to do, and things you'd expect him to do, and podcasts and off-field ventures that you would do when you were younger. But because he probably felt constricted in all his years, and look, 2 decades in New England, that he's getting this later in life IDGAF, so I'm just going to do all this stuff now, stuff that normally people have done years ago.
1: Yeah, we talked about it as this started to unfold a little bit last week and start to spiral. You add the stuff at Fanatics Fest, the recreating the out-of-the-casket Undertaker thing, the walk from the ring entry, all of that, that it's just a different phase, right? Gronk got to do that. I think to some degree, from a personal perspective, based on where he was in New England and the expectations and where he was trying to get to professionally, that he was jealous of all the commercials and all the goofiness that Peyton Manning got to do. And you look over and goes, I should do that, but that wasn't Belichick's style, and you've got something winning, right? And anything in your life, if it's going well, you get a little nervous and be like, well, I might want to try that, but if I upset the apple cart, do I lose all of that? Now he's at the, all right, I want it all. Here's what I missed. The midlife crisis, as it were, where he already had the expensive cars and trips and supermodel wife, now supermodel girlfriends, all of that stuff. So, and now he's getting in with Damon John to do kiosks and vending machines of trading cards. I mean, you name it, he's got it all. He's got it. He's putting his finger and dipping into every pie known to man. And everybody that wants to get mad at him, like, whatever, get over it. If this makes you think of him less as a quarterback, then you've already lost.
2: Yeah, it is really weird. You know, certain guy, when you're the greatest of all time at something, it has a little bit more gravity. Like a guy like Gronk could go and do WWE. Hey, it's part of who he is, right? That's Gronk, and that's his brand. That's who he is. But all of a sudden, Brady's like, dude, you're starting fights with a YouTube guy, with a YouTube influencer, right? To try to get into the WWE. Like, there's certain things you expect that you don't expect from a GOAT, right? But hey, you know, the midlife crisis thing. That's a great way to put it too, right?
1: Well, I don't know. That's Cat put on a good choke slam.
2: Coming up next, we get into the latest on MLB trade deadline. What stars could be headed to new locations? John Paul Morosi's next.
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7: What's going on, fellow sports fans? It's Andy West. Let's take a look back on this day in sports history, July 22nd. We'll start off today way back in 1923. Walter Johnson becomes the first professional baseball player to strike out 3,000 batters. Only 20 pitchers since have achieved this mark. Clayton Kershaw is the latest to join the club, recording his 3,000th career K in July of 2025. Sticking with masterful pitchers, today in 1997, Atlanta's Greg Maddux turned in a stunning pitching performance, using just 76 pitches in a complete game 4-1 victory over the Cubs. Only 13 pitches he threw were called balls. And today in 2012, Ernie Els wins his fourth major championship in an astonishing finish, rallying to beat Adam Scott in the British Open. Els, who started the final round 6 shots behind, finishes off a flawless back nine with a 15-foot birdie putt for a 2-under 68. Scott was 4 shots ahead with 4 holes to play.
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14: This week's top 10 songs on the Billboard Hot 100 are out now. Choosing Texas by Ella Langley is number one, marking its 14th time at the top since its release.
15: I remembered I loved you, came back when it mattered, I saw you.
14: Taylor Swift's I Knew It, I Knew You staying at the second spot. Langley's other song, Be Her, is number three. Ariana Grande, Tame Impala, Stella Lefty, Olivia Dean, and Bruno Mars are also part of the top 10.
11: I've been moving calm, don't start no trouble with me.
14: Drake's unlucky betting streak continues. The rapper lost $1.5 million after betting that Argentina would beat Spain in the World Cup final. Lionel Messi and his team had won. Drake would have received a payout of over $5 million. Drake's loss comes a week after he bet on Conor McGregor to win his UFC comeback match against Max Holloway. McGregor suffered a knee injury just seconds after that match started.
12: Come Monday, it'll be all right.
14: And Jimmy Buffett's music living on.
16: Mac McAnally, their longtime member of the Singers' Coral Reefer Band, told Billboard that he and his bandmate Michael Utley are working on a posthumous Buffett album. The project will include songs that are, for the most part, tracks that have never been out or were cut for a one-off purpose. The oldest of the tracks is from 2003, while the newest is from about 4 years ago. No release date or title for the posthumous album has been announced. I'm Mark Mayfield.
14: That's entertainment. I'm Jennifer Polsoni.
17: We are Bus Sports!
18: And here's what you need to know.
19: Three late ball games in the majors. The Reds still lead at Seattle 3-1 in the top of the eighth inning. Diamondbacks 4-1 over the A's in the top of the eighth. Bottom of the eighth in Anaheim. Angels lead the Cardinals 5-1. Texas shut out the White Sox 10-0, while Cleveland was a winner 5-2 over Minnesota. The Dodgers won 2-1 at rainy Philadelphia. Max Muncy a two-run homer. The Phillies ran into a double play to end the game. Baltimore at Boston rained out. They'll play a doubleheader Wednesday. Pittsburgh at the Yankees rained out. They'll play two Wednesday. Tampa Bay was a winner at Toronto 12-2. The Mets shut out the Brewers in Milwaukee 4-0. Cubs over Detroit 11-2, beating Framber Valdez. Houston sent Miami to an eighth straight loss 5-3. The Miami Dolphins gave All-Pro linebacker Jordan Brooks a three-year extension worth $35 million guaranteed. I'm Steve DeSager.
18: Crank it. It's Jason Smith.
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2: 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It will be there. So a big night in Major League Baseball. Boy, the Philadelphia Phillies and the base-running adventure of JT Realmuto.
1: Yay!
2: Run the Phillies into a big loss to the Dodgers. Does this change things for the Dodgers and the starting pitching department, what they might need at the deadline? Psst. No, it doesn't. Should they still go after Tarik Skubal? Psst. Yes, they should. But will the Tigers move on from the number one most sought-after player at the deadline? Joining us now on the hotline, nobody better than a man who just spent the last 45 minutes with a PowerPoint presentation in front of his dad of what the Tigers will look like with and without Skubal after the deadline, and his Michigan native, MLB Network insider extraordinaire, John Paul Morosi. Pope, what's happening, man? How are you?
26: Happy trade deadline season, my friends. We are less than 2 weeks away, and one of my favorite things to do this time of year is to keep a record of all the players that I've traded to various teams and say, you know what, at least one or two of these ideas are going to come to pass. And then you hold on to those couple ideas that actually work out, because obviously it is a difficult season to predict things. But I tell you what, that 11-2 defeat for the Tigers against the Cubs tonight may have clarified a thing or two for Scott Harris and the front office there in Detroit.
2: Yeah, not just that, hey, maybe we're not as good, but this is a guy you went and spent, what, $180 million on to go say he's the guy we're going to go with the next few years because Skubal's going to be too expensive. And, boy, Framber Valdez, what did he go, a third of an inning tonight, two-thirds of an inning?
26: He has not been the pitcher that they thought they were getting with him. And I suppose I should back up and say the the mercurial nature of him, I suppose, could have been predicted, but they thought that that variance was going to be at a generally higher level of performance than what he has given. And when you look at it, the irony, guys, of the Tigers is that if they end up having to trade Scooble or feeling like they have to, it's going to be because of the, to a large extent, what happened to them when Scooble was hurt earlier this year, and then the way that some of their other key veteran acquisitions have let them down, specifically Valdez struggling, Verlander being a non-factor, Flaherty is back on the injured list. Those circumstances, to me, would communicate to front office that, listen, as well as they've played since the beginning of June, this is still not a championship ball club, and you probably have to adjust and adapt accordingly, put Scooble out there and see if one of these really prospect-rich teams steps up and makes an offer that you can't refuse. And to that extent, I'm really focused on three of them: Tampa, Milwaukee, and the Dodgers. They all have enough depth of high-end prospects on the top 100 list in the industry, if you will, that they can peel off two, maybe even three of their better prospects and make it a compelling offer to the Tigers that doesn't materially redirect and injure the long-term health of those respective organizations.
1: So, JP, let's go to Los Angeles because of the, well, either the positivity if you're on board what they've been doing, or, well, they hate them because of their new evil empire, more so than those other two teams. Can they get enough starting pitching there, and how many bullpen games can Dave Roberts navigate during a postseason, and should he be enshrined immediately if he does so with this pitching rotation?
26: He's a Hall of Fame manager, and I think that's pretty clear. And you look at today's game, they're able to score two runs and win, and obviously a really sort of a crucial base running error in that game for the Dodgers that did not come back to haunt them with the Alonso getting thrown out at home, or actually more directly Ohtani being thrown out at second, that resulted in Alonso not scoring, but they were still able to win 2-1, and Robleski was excellent. The question is, can you keep expecting Robleski to be this good into the seventh inning of starts in October, assuming that there is a strong competitor to the Dodgers right now in the National League, given just how well they have played and how clearly they're the best team in that league and perhaps even all of Major League Baseball. But to me, this is where the Dodgers become interesting, whether it's Scooble or one of the other top-end pitchers that's moved. Obviously, the Red Sox are now firmly in the buying category, but the Dodgers, in my estimation, with Ohtani having this knee issue, you're not quite sure what you're going to get from Blake Snell. In my estimation, that's one of the teams that has the equipment to go out there and get Tarek Skubal. I was looking at this earlier today, guys. Of the top 100 prospects in the entire industry, six of them are outfielders for the Dodgers in their system. This is not major league players. It's the minor league guys, like DePaula, Sirota, Lair Hope, Edgardo Quintero, those players. And so when you look at that level of depth, and the Dodgers obviously have plenty of outfield talent at the major league level right now, they can give up probably multiple of those outfielders to a team like the Tigers and bring in Scooble and still have an outstanding farm system. That is why it's not as though the Dodgers are desperate. This is not a desperate Dodgers team. They just won back-to-back World Series. I mean, they have about as much equity as you need to have with your fan base. But this is a move they can make because of where their overall depth is and how well they have done developing young talent. So that's why the Dodgers are just a dangerous team at the major league level and also what they're doing in prospect development.
2: Now, you know, you mentioned that winning the game tonight. So from the flip side of it, what do the Phillies have to give up for a base running instructor for JT Realmuto? Like, do they have to try? Oh, I mean, is Harper, they had to trade Harper and Schwarber. Like, what do you need? Because you need that right now, John Paul.
26: You do. And they are saying that, guys, they're supposed to be able to do this. They're the Phillies. They're this veteran team. I mean, their calling card is their baseball savvy. They're not supposed to make mistakes like that in nationally televised games the whole country is talking about. So that cannot happen to them tonight. And in general, but I do want to give the Phillies a bit of credit, though, because they had this miserable start. They fire their manager. They bring in Mattingly. It seems like he's really vibed well with their group. And they get Wheeler back from the injured list early on. They're a dangerous team, too. To me, their need is maybe for more of a back-end starting pitcher, someone like a Kevin Gausman, you could say, perhaps Casey Mize if he's fully healthy for the Tigers, although injuries remain a question for him. There should be enough pitchers out there that would help a team like the Phillies because their need is not at the top. They've already got Sanchez. They've got Wheeler. Nola, when he's in form, is obviously still a very formidable pitcher. So they have, in my estimation, plenty of top end. They need a little bit of support and yes, a little bit better base running. I think if they get all those components going, they'll be a dangerous team for the Dodgers in October, just as they were last year. They didn't beat them, obviously. And I know the Kirkering play, et cetera, was a pretty strange way to end the season for the Phillies. But this is a good ball club that I believe is much more of a second-half ball club than a first-half ball club.
1: Tomorrow, the Yankees will get a boost to their rotation with Max Fried getting back on the mound a week or a week and a half earlier than anticipated. He and Gerrit Cole in the doubleheader that they'll roll with JP. But more bad news in terms of getting any of those other sluggers back. So while they're still fighting the Rays at the top, what do they need to do with the deadline?
26: They need a bat. And that's where, you know, one name that stands out to me that has not been talked about enough in the industry, in my opinion, is Jake McCarthy of the Colorado Rockies. Now, it's a new front office there. Credit to Colorado for bringing in McCarthy. Now, he's had the big Coors Field boost this year. He's got an OPS up around the mid-high 800s. And the big difference, of course, ends up becoming he's got a 933 OPS at home, 780 on the road. This has happened before at Coors Field, as we know. But McCarthy, you look at the hitting environment in the Bronx, it's certainly very favorable. And so for me, I look at McCarthy as being a good fit. You've got control of him beyond the end of this year. And really, the Yankees' plan cannot and should not be hoping that Stanton comes back healthy. He just, this has not been something that they can count on. When he's in the lineup, he's great. He's still a threat. And I still think there's a legitimate Hall of Fame case for Giancarlo Stanton. But you can't really bank on him right now. So that's why a corner bat, again, someone like a McCarthy, I might even consider, depending on how the season plays out, someone like a Dalton Varsho who could play all over the diamond for you, excellent defender. He can play center field, of course, but he is an interesting guy that has had success in this division. He's on a World Series team last year. He's on an expiring contract. Would not be surprised if that ends up being a move. And let's also not rule out the possibility of a Gleyber Torres reunion for the Yankees, just given where he's at, of course, on the Tigers' expiring contract as well. So plenty of intrigue there about where the Yankees could go. But if I'm them, I'm looking to find a way to shore up my offense a bit and just give Ben Rice and Bellinger a little bit more help and support while you're hoping that Judge and Stanton give you something more here in the second half.
2: John Paul, we ask you a lot of who. We ask you a lot of where. Now I'm going to ask you when. A trade deadline a little bit later, right? August 3rd compared to the very end of July. So we have, as you said, we have a couple of weeks. It seems like teams might get a little antsy a little bit sooner. When do you expect the first trade or trades of note to go down? We take it all the way to the deadline. It's still going to be some.

0: week or so and it solidifies their position as a seller, then maybe you'd say, listen, I'll give you this for Skubal, but I want to get the extra start or two by making the trade in July with a day that starts with a two, as opposed to, you know, maybe again, the same block before July 30th, just as a way to get at least one more start out of Skubal because of what's going to have to be a premium that you pay to bring in the man that's won back-to-back Cy Youngs.
1: JP, last one from me. We talked with you all throughout the FIFA World Cup. We go back to Sunday where the Argentinian squad landed more punches than they had shots on goal. What'd you think of the finale and encapsulating what we saw over 104 matches?
0: Best team won. Argentina, if Argentina had won, there would have been, I think, a significant outcry because they just did not have the same class that Spain did in possession, in generating chances, creativity. Unai Simón was unreal. Obviously, Argentina's keeper was plenty fine too. But in this case, Spain had the best team. And but for the initial draw that shocked the world early on, they were pretty flawless. I mean, conceding one goal throughout the entire tournament in the game against Belgium, they were such a comfortable team to watch. And by that I mean that they always seemed like they were in command and control of the game. So Spain deserving champions. The spectacle itself, I say this now that we can't jinx it. The event is over. I think the U.S., Mexico, and Canada all did brilliantly in hosting it. The crowds were fantastic, both the American fans and then those that traveled in from around the world to appreciate the culture of soccer in our country. And I'm hoping now that we, you know, all this conversation about youth soccer as it fed into the way the U.S. played, the fall's not far away, and many of us have kids that play soccer. I think it's up to us to be proud of who we are as a soccer country and then do the best we can to be soccer parents and soccer coaches and soccer players that we can all be proud of. So I think it's a nice call to sports citizenship, I hope, for all of us, because we all have ownership in how this team plays, hopefully in the Copa America in 2 years. And then, hey, we're not that far away from the next World Cup qualifying cycle. And I always say, we'll know that we've arrived as a World Cup, or as a soccer nation, rather, when the three of us will talk soccer on a random Tuesday in November, sometime next year, when we're already talking about who the next roster is going to be. That's how we know we've made it. And I trust that here on the Jason Smith Show, we are capable of such a lofty endeavor.
2: He is on Twitter at John Morosi, MLB Network insider extraordinaire, and the man who bought the stuffed raccoon for Erling Haaland.
1: Yay.
2: It is John Morosi. John Paul, as always, buddy. Appreciate it, man. We'll talk to you.
0: I love it. Yeah, my daughter was writing a story about raccoons tonight. I don't think there was a link to it, but she was somehow inspired, and so I can tell you that Lulu was writing about raccoons.
1: Fantastic.
2: Take it easy, buddy.
1: See you,
2: JP. Morosi. Hey, right now he's waking her up. It's midnight, right? And she's probably asleep. Hey, you want to rewrite that and get in the Haaland raccoon at the end. Make sure you get that in your paper when you turn it in, all right? You know what? Just give me your ID and I'll log in and I'll finish the paper for you. Get that line. You can turn it in tomorrow morning.
1: Oh, I thought you were going to say he's waking her up so they can go look around the neighborhood to see if they can find one to bring in for show and tell.
2: Oh my God! It's like when they had the bobcat in the car and Ricky Bobby.
1: Exactly.
2: You got to face your fear. Whoa! I don't know, man.
1: I brought in my own trash panda. Let's go.
2: But how about that? We could see the first blockbuster trade in a week. And really, we talked about this earlier in the show that the Tigers have 5 or 6 days to decide. And when you're trading Skubal, you're not going to take that all the way up to the end. Teams are going to want him for as many starts as they can. So yeah, I can easily see, like, I don't know if Kalshi has a market of blockbuster trades, but I can see Skubal being that first trade out of the gate, in a week or so if the Tigers have just an average to below average week.
1: Well, you got those four against the Royals, followed by a series against the Orioles. Let's see. Currently, it's a very small volume, only about 85,000, but retained by Detroit, 19%, Los Angeles, 28%, Milwaukee, 13%.

0: 15%. And then in the more markets, you also have Tampa, Philadelphia, and a little bit more of a long shot, White Sox and Astros.
1: Exit out by Fresca, exit Swollen Dome. Jason Smith, Mike Harmon, live from the Fox Sports Radio studios. Coming up next, there's one young NFL team, big market that everybody is all in on this year. After the story today, might want to tap the brakes on that. That craziness is next right here. Jason and Mike, Fox.
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30: Well-dressed hobos.
1: You know, I didn't think that one backflip was going to get us the mileage on this story, Mike Harmon. But again, this is why sports surprises me.
0: Yeah, well, every once in a while, a misplaced, mistimed fail. Hey, look, if you're going to fail, fail spectacularly on a big stage.
1: Oh, 100%. 100%. So, over the weekend, Cam Scataboo did a backflip at Fanatics Fest. Again, coming off a really bad lower body injury that knocked him out for the season after having a really good breakthrough half of a rookie campaign for the Giants. He became a cult hero. He and Jackson Dart, they're the new Giants. In one fell swoop, in one half a season, they remade themselves. They remade their image. They remade themselves behind these two playmakers. And the future was great for the Giants. But Scataboo gets hurt. Okay, let's look forward to next year. Giants replace their coach. John Harbaugh comes in. And Scataboo goes to a WWE event and decides, yeah, I'm going to get physical with the combatants because, you know, why not? Wait a minute, dude. This is a pretty serious injury that you had, man. Like, that's a I don't know that you should be knocked over and putting your recovery in jeopardy. Like, that's a really rough thing to do. And in what happened after that, it was just, nope, this is who I am. It's going to be me.
0: You'll love it because he got into it with JD McDonagh, who did he fight this week at Saturday Night's Main Event? Yeah, JD McDonagh was your opponent for Danhausen. See, it all comes together.
1: So he goes through this, right, after the tibia fracture, the ruptured deltoid ligament, right ankle dislocation, it pretty scary thing, and again, he blows it off. God, yes, I'm young, I'm invincible. Okay. Well, Fanatics Fest, he got egged on by the crowd to do his signature backflip. He does. He doesn't land particularly well, and again, it's boy, dude, what are you doing, man? Do you really know what you're doing? And social media, not every time people on social media correct about how they respond to a situation, but this time, yeah. Dude, you're an NFL star. What are you doing a backflip for? And again, we got the same reaction from Scataboo, which was, I'm not going to change who I am. Okay, when you're not in the NFL in a year because you do one too many backflips, you don't get healthy, or you're out because you don't rehab from your injury in time enough, realize you did it to yourself, right? Realize this is your fault. But okay, you're going to be you. Okay, maybe this is where being young and in your early 20s, you rely on the team. To set you right? Because clearly you don't have the people around you that are going to tell you the right and wrong things to do. And dude, when you're recovering from this injury, don't do it. But here's John Harbaugh on a Believe podcast, was asked about Scataboo's mishap with his backflip, and here's how Harbaugh responded.
3: What's up with the backflip in Scataboo? What was your reaction when you saw that on your timeline?
5: Oh, my reaction when I saw it on my phone?
3: Yeah.
5: My reaction was I haven't talked to him yet. I'm going to talk to him, I'm sure. But my reaction was this. Dude, at least stick it. You know what I mean? Land the thing if you're going to do it. You know, that was my first reaction. So, you know, Scat's going to be ready to go.
1: Okay. You know what that is? That is a huge red flag, because how nervous does John Harbaugh sound about saying anything about laying down the law for Cam Scataboo in this backflip, right? Like, he has gone out of his way, Scataboo, to be, I'm the maverick. I do whatever I want to. Well, this is where, if you have the cachet as a head coach and you're coming in and you want people to buy in, this is where you say, can't do that, man. This is where you make a phone call. I haven't talked to the guy? Really? You haven't talked to me? You're the one that's supposed to call him and say, hey, understand, I've been around this league a long time. I'm taking the care to call you. This is what you should be doing. This is what you should, you know, let's do things smart. But the fact that he's blowing it off, that's like a parent that's afraid to discipline a kid because they don't know how they're going to react. So I'm just going to back away from it because I know that if I come down hard on them or I say something that they need to take advice, they're just going to go in the other direction. And how am I going to continue to parent my kid when they're not going to listen to me, right? Like, that's a fundamental problem in any household. This is a fundamental problem now with the Giants, where Harbaugh hasn't talked to him yet, haven't said anything. Dude, stick the landing. Ha, ha, ha. Don't want to upset you, Cam. Don't want to upset you with anything. Don't want to make sure you go in the other direction. That's a red flag for me, man, because no other head coaches would act like this. Can you imagine Belichick or somebody else saying, yeah, stick the landing? Can you imagine Sean McVay telling Matthew Stafford that, dude, stick the landing? You know, can you imagine any other player in the NFL doing stuff like this? There's no other player that we have talked about, I don't know, in the last decade, where off the field, recovering from an injury, they've done stupid things that could potentially put their recovery at risk. There's no player. There's no player we've talked about. There's no head coach that would say, okay, hey, I'm going to laugh this off. But here's Harbaugh, who is walking into a situation. I could tell he's scared. I could tell he's scared to discipline or say the right thing because he might lose these guys. And he's got two of the biggest loose cannons that are the identity of the team. Jackson Dart, remember? I'm not going to slide. Why not? Well, that's not who I am. Dude, everybody slides. Look at all the quarterbacks in the past that have said, I'm not going to slide. Look where they are right now. RG3 has been on television for the last 10 years, right? I mean, just understand, Cam Newton was done in the NFL by the age of 30, right? Understand, this is what happens when you don't slide. This is where it goes. But no one could get him to do that, and he said, I'm just going to be me. This sounds like an absolute headache for Harbaugh. And the Giants, this young roster is the envy of everybody in the NFL. They got young talent oozing out of every position on this team. But now you have the two guys who are the most visible and the ones that are setting the culture, and it's your quarterback that, yeah, I'm not going to listen. I'm just going to still play recklessly. And your running back that's like, yeah, oh, I did a reckless thing already. I'm going to do it again. I mean, and the fact that Harbaugh can't even say in a podcast, yeah, I think Cam would be the first guy to tell you that maybe that wasn't the best idea. Or, yeah, I talked to him about it. I haven't talked to him and stick the landing. He is afraid. He is absolutely afraid of upsetting whatever balance he has before he really gets into coaching the team. But this is not one of those times where you could do that, man. This is where you got to come in and say, okay, you've been lucky twice, and you need to get what it is to be an NFL player. You really need to understand, because I don't think you do. You just think, I've done this my whole life. Things are different now. You want to get paid. Look, I would show them a big briefcase full of money. I would say, you see this money? Here it is. I do the $1 billion scene from Obsession. Here it is. There's all this money. But you're not going to see a dime of it if you're not smarter. Again, nobody else in the NFL have you had to talk about this with. Nobody else has had to deal with a story like this. But now here's twice in one off season where I don't care. I'm going to throw caution to the wind with my health because I feel like I'm strong. Like now, all of a sudden, all the good feelings I had about the Giants now, I am tapping the brakes and putting pause on that because this reaction to Cam Scadaboo, where not only did he do it once, but he did it again.
0: Yeah.
1: Right? I'm still going to do this. Like, red flags everywhere with this.
0: See, it all ties back to the WWE. You called him the Maverick. Well, that goes back to Logan Paul and Tom Brady. Why, it's his clothing line that was his beloved parrot before the parrot passed away. Moving on, back into this, right? John Harbaugh's trumpeted as the conquering hero. The over-under 7.5 fade. Because you still got questions with all your offensive firepower, with the exception of Isaiah Likely, who you brought over, who's a nice piece for you and a safety valve for Jackson Dart. But I think with John Harbaugh on this, I mean, I didn't expect him to go full shoot interview. Cam! You got to be smarter. Like, whatever he's doing behind the scenes, you got to do. Trying to laugh it off, I think, was the probably the best way to go. So what are you going to do? Like, all earnestness, just staring into the camera. It's like, look, this is my message to Cam. Cam, I need you to not. No, I mean, look, you're going to handle that behind the scenes. You're going to yell at him. You're going to talk to him, whatever. For the purpose of the TV show, you're going to smile and grin and laugh nervously. Stick the landing. That's funny, right? That's funny. Everybody's cool with that. That's a good line, right? We talked about this. And the fact that you haven't talked to him, like, that's the larger thing to me. It's like, really? This became a thing over the weekend. Now, Brady obviously took a lot of the oxygen, all the stuff with the Knicks, a lot of oxygen. Where's LeBron going? People really mad and doing all their, the worst thing in the world. So Cam actually went a little bit on, not under the radar, but on the docket, he was down the depth chart a little bit. But for John Harbaugh, priority number one. Where's Cam on my speed dial? Get him up.
1: Exit out by the Fresca exit, Swollen Dome, the Jason Smith Show with my best friend, Mike Harmon. Time now to find out what's trending in the wide world of sports. The guy's been called the Cam Scadaboo of Fox Sports Radio. Just does backflips up and down the hall. It's Steve DeSantis.
6: I thought because you were getting ready to show me a briefcase full of money that you got for me in the future.
0: Yeah, money.
1: Here you go, Steve-O.
0: I'm going to burn it like the Joker did in The Dark Knight.
6: Such a briefcase does not exist in this building, by the way.
0: Fair.
6: Jacob Wilson of the Athletics in the late ball game tonight has hit a two-run homer with two outs in the top of the ninth to tie it up at Arizona. It's now top of the 10th. A's 4, Diamondbacks 4. That's the only game still going. Cincinnati 1 at Seattle 4-2. The win to Chase Burns, who's 12-1. The Mariners no longer in first in the AL West. They were a half game ahead of the Rangers, but Texas beat the White Sox 10-0. By the way, for the Mariners, Julio Rodriguez, who was hit by a throw in the leg last night, did not start. He came on and did homer in the eighth in this loss. The Seattle team that has the worst batting average in the American League, .230 as a team coming in. Cleveland beat Minnesota 5-2, so the Guardians are tied with the White Sox for first in the AL Central again. The Cubs beat Detroit and Framber Valdez 11-2. Houston sent Miami to an eighth straight loss 5-3. Angels 5-1 over St. Louis with five runs in the first inning. Colorado edged Washington 8-7 on a solo homer. Bottom of the eighth, Hunter Goodman's 31st of the year. The Mets with an impressive shutout win at Milwaukee 4-0, so the Brewers no longer with the best record in the majors. They're half game back of the Dodgers again. L.A. won a crazy one at Philadelphia in the rain, 2-1. Two-run homer from Max Muncy. The Phillies ran into a double play to end the game. San Diego won at Atlanta 8-3. The Braves offense went 4-for-31. Tampa Bay a winner at Toronto 12-2. Yandy Diaz a three-run homer. He has 60 RBIs. The Rays had just ended a five-game losing streak on Monday. They're now two games ahead of the idle Yankees in the AL East. The Yankee home game against Pittsburgh was rained out. They'll play a doubleheader on Wednesday. Baltimore at Boston was rained out. They'll play two on Wednesday. Boston's won 14 in a row. Red Sox pitcher Ranger Suarez should come off the IL this week. For the Yankees, lefty Max Fried will come off the injured list to start start Wednesday night. The Dolphins gave All-Pro linebacker Jordan Brooks a three-year extension worth $35 million guaranteed. He led the league in tackles last season. Panthers starting right tackle Taylor Moten will miss the start of the regular season due to a blood clot in his lung. He's on blood thinners. Carolina defensive back J.C. Horn is due back early in camp after getting stitches for a cut on his foot. NFL veterans start reporting to training camps on Wednesday with Carolina and Arizona, the two teams in the Hall of Fame game, August the 6th. All teams report by July 28th. Still no resolution, by the way, on a new contract for Cardinals quarterback Jacoby Brissett. Lions tight end Sam Laporta is reportedly cleared for camp after back surgery last year. Free agent defensive end Denico Autry will reportedly retire. He just turned 36. Autry played for the Texans the last 2 years. And the Jets unveiled an alternate white helmet to be worn with white uniforms in their home opener in September. And if
1: you go with a white flag, they'll be waving in the third quarter of these games.
0: Jets.
6: I appreciate that you said that and not us. The World Cup final averaged over 42 million viewers on Fox TV for the match itself, plus nearly 24 mil on Telemundo in this country. Just a whopping audience. Back to you.
1: Thank you, Steve. The Jason Smith Show with my best friend, Mike Harmon. Now, those Jets uniforms are pretty sweet.
0: No,
1: I
0: got to
1: be honest. They are really, really sweet. The helmet looks awesome. Like, I got to give... Generally, NFL uniforms, the changes the last couple of years, they've all been pretty good. Like, there's been none where I just go, oh my goodness, how are you breaking this out? Like, they've done pretty well. And look, and if you're gonna lose, at least look good while you're losing, right? As we're trying to get, I mean, I want Arch Manning to go, boy, I'm gonna look sweet in one of those green and white uniforms next year. I'm kind of excited about that.
0: Did they do any artist rendering of what these look like with grass stains when you're getting sacked and battered around?
1: You know what? Why are you raining on my parade? Why are you bringing that up, man?
0: I'm asking.
1: Why
0: are you bringing that up? Accents.
1: Why are you bringing that up, man?
0: Because I'm a realist.
1: On. Just look good. All the dirt.
0: Look,
1: you can't
0: all the
1: see the
0: dirt, the blood.
1: You can't read
0: the
1: name of
0: Geno
1: Smith's name on the back because it's all muddy from getting sacked.
0: Exactly.
1: Yeah, great. Yeah, thanks. Jason Smith, Mike Harmon, live from the Fox Sports Radio studios. Coming up next, we get back into the biggest sports story of the day, which isn't the one you think it is. That's next. Jason and Mike, Fox.
21: 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Just search The Jason Smith Show with Mike Harmon. You want to see Harmon's Cavs? How about Jason's Jets or Knicks ones? It's all there, plus more.
1: Seriously.
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1: Just watch.
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1: We got some big ratings news coming your way in about 15 minutes, but the biggest story of the day today continues to be the biggest story, the ESPN layoffs. Again, every year or so, this is a big story with big names being laid off. The worldwide leader does this. It's part of their thing. It's how they help pay for other talent, like we talked about last hour. Think about ESPN being run like an NFL team, where every year they go through salaries and they go, this is not worth it. We're moving on from these players so we can give these guys more money. And just like an NFL team, moving on from these players, want to go out in free agency and sign a couple of guys. Like, that's how it is. But, man, I don't know if they need to go get George Clooney to come in and do some sort of symposium on his character from Up in the Air, but they need to learn how to let people go. Like, the way the business goes and people get laid off, and it's a horrible part of this business, but man, the very least you could do is do it the right way. I mean, whether you love or hate Ryan Clark yesterday, to let the guy go in the middle of a show, how do you even have him come into work when you know that he's not going to be working with you after today? Like, how do you do that? That makes no sense. And then today, Carl Ravich gets let go. Part of the purge, Carl Ravich got let go. Cam Newton, a bunch of other people that you've seen on TV for a long time, Stefania Bell. And he found out on social media when someone reached out to him about a comment about being let go. 33 years the guy was at ESPN. He started a month before I did, when he came in as a talent and I came in as a production assistant, right? The guy's done everything there. Late Night Sports Center, Baseball Tonight, everything. And this is how he is told. How does ESPN, how is this how you let people go? Right? This is so avoidable, and yet the layoffs come and it's like it takes them by surprise every year. How do you biff telling people this is it? We're letting you go. We're laying you off. The money is not here for us. Whatever you want to say. I don't know how this happens, Mike. I don't know how a business that's this successful, that's ESPN, goes into a situation where people are getting like, you know, it's going to be a big story. You know, you're going to look bad because you're the ones having the biggest layoffs, and you know that everything you do is going to be scrutinized. And yeah, you're going to have really bad 24, 48 hour news cycles of how you let people go, how people find out on social media, how you let a guy go in the middle of a show. Like, I want to be a fly on the wall where they decide how they're going to make this happen. Like, the way they treat this, and everybody wants to feel like they're valued. And as much as, you know, people want to commit, just like free agents in football, they want to know they're going to a situation where, hey, I feel like I'm in a good spot. They're going to treat me like family. Yeah, everybody treats you good on your way in, right? It always happens, right? Because they want you to come in, do a great job. How do they treat you on your way out, right? Your way out is always a way, whether it's retirement, whether it's whatever it is. But people, that stays in people's minds, how people are treated at the end. And when you can't even tell somebody, I mean, you know it's coming. It's not something that's surprising you to just walk out of me and go, okay, we're letting go of this number of people. Like, the fact that it still gets biffed like this, where it's an embarrassing headline for you, and I know is going to cause people, because there's options now in sports, to go, do I want to go back there? Man, I don't want to go out like Carl Ravich. I don't want to go out like Ryan Clark. Like, that's the thing that sticks in people's minds, man. Like, that's a big deal, and I don't know how that this is the way they have gone about it. And they thought, yeah, we could just do it this way, and it's not going to be that big a deal. You talk about mismanagement, man.
2: Well, I think to some degree you're trying to apply the old Nino Brown line from New Jack City. Always business, never personal. The problem is there's people's lives, and this is going to play out in the media. And look, on the Disney, on the whole, I mean, you're talking about hundreds of jobs, a lot of people at Pixar and across different parts of the organization. They consolidated the marketing and advertising, like a lot of that. Is consolidation. Likewise, this is NFL Network, so you have some folks where it's, to your football analogy and roster building, it's like, well, we can get the same or similar production out of someone at X cost. And that's the unfortunate part of our business, media, and almost any business, right? It's the same idea of like, what's the cost and is the juice worth the squeeze? And you, as you're sitting here, as I'm sitting here behind a microphone, hopefully that's the case, right? Hopefully you convince the audience and bosses and whatever that that's the case. But you'd like to think that you're handled professionally with a little bit of decorum and with the recognition that, you know what, institutionally, you've done this before. There should have been a blueprint at some point. And if you're really worried about leaks, then you need to look in the building, because I know you have a lot of cameras there. The old thing my dad told me many, many years ago, remember, the walls have ears. So they got to figure out who this is that's getting the information out to where these guys are finding out on social media. Or, hey, it's about to get out when you've got 10 minutes left on a show, so don't come back for the final segment. I mean, yeah, it's just so ham-handed and pathetic on every level.
1: I mean, I don't know how a company like this handles it this way. Like, they're unprepared for the moment, which obviously you knew this was coming. How you know that, because they live and die by what people say about them on social media. Like, nobody does that more than ESPN does. You know you're going to just get absolutely raked over the coals by this, and it's going to be, you're going to look bad. I don't know how you try to make that, you don't try to make that into as, it's never going to be a positive headline, but what I'm saying is, how do you don't take this bad headline and just try to make it the least bad? Instead, no. Let's make it the most bad. Let's forget about the fact that we're going to get all kinds of attention for firing people and letting people go and laying people off. Let's make it even worse by how we're telling them. Like, I mean it. I sometimes I think big organizations, they know how to do things. I always say, come on, they're smart people. They're not going to do something like that. Nope. I get proven wrong on that every single time.
2: But the reminder that in the larger context, you're also in a lot more competition, not only for where the people behind the camera and everything else can go, is that you're talking to all the leagues about rights. You don't look very competent right now.
1: Jason Smith, Mike Harmon, live from the Fox Sports Radio studios. Coming up next, did we just find out where LeBron James is going to sign?
0: Cleveland!
1: Story straight ahead. Jason and Mike, wow. Fox Sports Radio. But she's touching his shit. We are
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2: Everything is final in the major leagues tonight because Arizona just scored two runs bottom of the 10th to beat the A's 6-5. Cincinnati's Chase Burns now 12-1 after a victory at Seattle 4-2. The Mariners no longer first in the AL West. They're half back of Texas now. Texas shut out the White Sox 10-0. The White Sox now tied for first in the AL Central with Cleveland, which won its game 5-2 over Minnesota. The Angels got five runs in the first and beat St. Louis 5-1. Colorado edged Washington 8-7 with a solo homer. Bottom of the eighth, Hunter Goodman's 31st of the year. Houston sent Miami to an eighth straight loss 5-3. Cubs 11-2 over Detroit. The Mets won at Milwaukee 4-0, while the Dodgers were 2-1 winners at Philadelphia in the rain. Max Muncy a two-run homer. The Phillies ran into a double play to end the game. Rainouts at Boston and at the Yankees. I'm Steve DeSager.
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0: me, Mike Harmon, rolling through on a beautiful, beautiful Tuesday night here. Glad you're with us wherever, however you're listening across all the platforms, stations nationwide, the iHeartRadio app, and that little voice in your head. We appreciate you as we're rolling along here, looking at the end of a big baseball night. A lot of wrap-up on the changes across our sports medium. Is Smith out there? Did we find you?
1: I am here, and I have found the story that is going to take over the next hour of this show.
0: Okay.
1: How about that?
0: That is what you call a tease in the business.
1: We are going to get the absolute expertise of Brandon Deutsch and Alex Teicher. Okay. Because they have a skill set that's going to be able to help us break this story down. Are you ready?
2: All right, Jason.
0: They both look very confused, bewildered.
1: Okay. So this story is about 20 minutes old and wanted to make sure that the T's were crossed and the I's were dotted before we brought this to you. And now we've not only gotten the story, we've gotten a response to it. The Miami Heat posted a scheduled live stream titled LeBron James Introductory Press Conference, followed by the date July 27th, which would be Monday. They posted this to its YouTube channel in what a team spokesperson said was a mistake. Again, this story is about 20 minutes old. The spokesperson talked to ESPN Shams Charania, of course, and said that, look, the social media department was preparing for the possibility of James's signing, mistakenly posted the link to the team's YouTube page, and they deleted the post, but it doesn't matter. It got up there. The internet's got it. It's on social media. You can see the YouTube, my LeBron James introductory press conference, July 27th. Oh my God. Oh my God. Oh my God. Now this comes just a few hours after Rich Paul did an interview on Tuesday on Max Kellerman's podcast saying that doesn't know when LeBron's going to decide. We're not going to be rushed. There's no time frame right now. Now, okay, you could say that on Tuesday and we don't get an announcement till Monday. So, okay, that kind of works. But to say that I don't know when it's coming and then the Heat mistakenly upload the title of a live stream, LeBron James introductory press conference, followed by the date July 27th, and they take it down. They already talked to Shams about it.
0: Someone else had this before Shams. Stop giving him credit for crap.
1: No. What I gave him credit because this is who the team spokesperson said it was a mistake. They talked to Shams and said this was a mistake. So I got a credit with it. He didn't talk to me. If he talked to me, I would say it. If he talked to you, I would say it. But
0: the guy from the Miami Herald had it before Shams.
1: No. Okay. Yes. No. The story was out there, but this is the story we've had an announcement. Did you bet that non-Shams would have the LeBron James story? Did you bet it on Kalshi? Because that
0: right.
1: I understand.
0: 100%.
1: Okay, right, very good. All right. So now let me see. This is where that's I love. Like we're here, we have experts right away. So Brandon and AT, you guys upload stuff to our YouTube pages all the time on Fox Sports Radio. Okay. So this was a scheduled live stream that got posted on the YouTube page. How likely is it that this was a mistake and it got posted erroneously?
2: You want a percentile chance, Jason?
1: Yes.
2: From 1 to 100?
1: Yeah, or percentage chance.
2: 0%.
1: 0%. There's no way this was done in error. No way. No way.
2: No.
1: Why?
2: Because you as a person who controls social media, Brandon posts his own content, I post my own content, we post content for a network. If there was ever a quote unquote chance that we were trying to woo a young Mike Harmon to the network to join you, Jason Smith, I wouldn't be wasting my time on a what if. I would be putting my time into what's coming and what's next. So for them to have that already this far ahead and say it was like a test run is not only a lie, it's to cover themselves because somebody accidentally hit the post instead of draft. Or whatever it was.
3: Yeah.
2: He's 100% going to Miami.
1: Well, wow.
3: I don't know about that. I mean, I think it's one of two things.
1: Okay.
3: I think Alex is close. I do think it's like a college intern that accidentally started publishing at least the date on it of the press conference. I think Miami is right in that they're preparing for a LeBron James press conference and they've been told that his decision will be later this week, which is why the press conference is reads July 27th. However, it also could be just a ploy to get attention from someone within the social department.
1: Mm. See, of both those explanations, with you guys knowing the YouTube world much better than I do. Like I say, hey, what are we going to use? What are we going to put on YouTube? That's great. You guys got it. Great. Where I'm ready to come down on it is that I think everybody knows when the decision's going to be. Like I think the one thing I can take away from this is that we're going to know on Monday. Like Monday is the day that LeBron James is going to let people know, or that's the day he's going to be, or he's going to make his decision on Friday and he'll talk with his new team on Monday, whatever it is. I think that the teams that are in it at the end, you see the videos put up on social media now, whether it's the Warriors, the Cavaliers, the Heat, and it feels like now it's kind of become a two-team race between the Cavs and the Heat. I think the teams that know the time frame. That's one thing I will say right away, that I think they know that either it's going to be the announcement on Friday and the press conference is going to be on Monday. So, okay, so he's ready for a press. Wherever it's going to be, he's going to have a press conference on Monday, so they know where it's at. That's kind of where I'm at definitively so far with this story. Harmon, where are you on this?
0: Kalshi, $195 million. More moving towards Miami, up to 47%. Cleveland at 27%. Golden State, 15%. Minnesota down to 2, and Philadelphia sitting there at 10%. So money's certainly moving in that direction. Now, in terms of the competency of the folks that are hired to a staff for social media, I like our squad here. They do a good job. Doesn't mean that you can't accidentally fat finger something once in a while. But to the point is, it's the be ready, because as soon as it's announced, everybody's going to want to know when and start flocking to all of their socials and everything else. So I think you want to have that in the system, especially I don't know how much time it takes to do the robust thing they're here doing here. Tyshirt, what is this? A 10-minute operation, 15-minute operation?
2: Oh, it's
0: adding
2: so quick.
0: All graphics and everything else.
2: Yeah, because like if this is what you're saying it is, Jason, that's so easy to put together. That's not like, for example, having to have t-shirts, hats, and etc. ready for the final of game 7 or something. Like that's not them doing it to prepare. That's doing because they know and they just want to have all their ducks in a row. You know what I'm saying?
0: So you're saying they landed the plane.
2: So it's like now, the concert's on Thursday, they're doing like sound check right now. They're just getting ready for the show.
1: Okay, but let me ask you this. So now, now walk it through me with this now. What has to be done to post something on YouTube like this? Like how is there a possibility they could be posting something else or uploading it and it's erroneous? Like what's the process that would go through to say, okay, I type this out, we have a thing ready for a LeBron James press conference, and it's posted to YouTube?
0: You hit send. I mean, yeah, that's all it is, like sending an email.
2: Yeah, and with YouTube and stuff like that, like it's not easy to mispost. You know, like that whole Draymond thing to throw us back where he's like, oh, I accidentally sent something of myself. It's not that easy. Like it's actually hard to do that stuff. So whoever did this, like I said, if Brandon's saying it's just like a quote unquote ploy to get attention, that's erroneous. If they did that, that's just going to make them look bad. I'm telling you, Jason, like it's not easy to do this by accident. So like this is like somebody just messed up, and in messing up, he was probably like, oh crap, that actually posted instead of went to draft, because somebody hit him up. It was like, dude, it's online. Like we're literally seeing it cycle through social. So he had to take it down, and now they're just going to probably cover and say, oh, like you said, we were just preparing for what if.
1: Or it could be somebody who was preparing for one if it decided, you know what? I'm going to post this for a couple of minutes online just because.
2: No way.
1: Why not?
2: No, Pat
1: I'm Riley's bored. It's the middle of July.
0: No, Pat Riley's going to come down and kick his ass.
2: Dude, how
1: maybe Pat Riley was the guy that posted it. Maybe Pat said, hey,
2: no,
1: like, can I get in here on the computer for a minute? Can you go run and grab me a soda? I'm just going to get on the computer and send a couple of quick emails.
2: Mike, I think you agree with me. LeBron's been knowing where he's going, probably before he even announced he was leaving the Lakers. This is all just comedy. This is all ploy. It's all just filler. It's just LeBron doing his showmanship. He's known for weeks, months, if not years. He knows where he wanted to end his career. This is just showmanship.
0: It's TV show. It's an extended TV show.
2: They all know. Like,
0: so anybody that's doing the angry thing,
2: yes,
0: watch when they show up in the documentary with the clips, right? You know exactly who I'm talking about. All of you are nodding along with me in your car, at your place of work, if you're laying down, whatever it is, going, yeah, the usual suspects that have the faux outrage about LeBron. That's what it's just building to. All right, I've got you, and I can command the audience, command the league, right? The Adam Silver, please, we'd love to do the schedule, the broadcast. Guess what? You can flip a switch as soon as that's done, right? That's all just that's a 24-hour at most thing for, all right, now you can do this. Because it's not like we're getting a bunch of TV commercials right now. Hey, you know, on October 27th, don't forget the Cavaliers or the Heat or whomever, insert team here, are playing. They don't have to do any of those builds. Now you got to go out and sell the advertise. Hey, we got this team 27 times versus, you know, fighting bids and whatever else. There's a little bit of that, but it's not nearly as hard and complicated.
2: For sure.
0: The games aren't changing.
2: That's what I'm saying. And I'm sure he already sent it to them too. Like, they already have it ready, Jason. Like, they have a schedule ready. They have all of it. You think they're just going to go off the fly for LeBron? No, dude, they all know. But
1: look, and it's also like, this is also really far in advance. Right. Like, this is now it's Tuesday, the 21st. Right. And now, so this goes up there saying that Monday, July 27th. It's a very specific date.
0: Very
1: to have
0: specific.
1: Up there, right. It's very specific. So, again, I'm wondering if the finalists, the teams know, like Rich Paul has talked to Miami, and I'm just spitballing here, but knowing that you have a date set here on the schedule. This wasn't just LeBron James introductory press conference and we're loading it up there, because you don't need a date to put stuff up on the page, right, Alex? You don't need to do
2: no, but you can save the draft for when you want it available,
0: when you want it to, okay. Yes. When you want it to post, right? You can do that for however long in advance.
2: So they could be prepping all their stuff for Monday.
1: So that's a pretty, that's a pretty specific date. I don't know that if this is something that if LeBron told the Heat he's coming, this would be a secret for 5-6 days. I don't think anybody
2: really?
1: Could keep that secret. No, there's no way people can.
2: They just tried and they already blew it. They just blew it.
0: Now the market before July 27th, 59%. Before July 28th, 72%.
1: Yeah, I mean, I think, as you see, no one would be able to keep it secret for 5 days if they knew he was coming, because here's something that may or may not be true, and it doesn't matter because they blew it anyway. But, like, that's a long time. If it said LeBron James introductory press conference Thursday, July 23rd, I would say, whoa, okay, because that means the announcement's tomorrow and the press conference is Thursday. Okay, they know. And all they got to do is keep it secret for a day. Maybe they could do it for a day, or if it leaks, the announcement's coming tomorrow. But the fact that this was 5 days, or, you know, five

0: know that this is going to be when the report is, and this is when we're going to be available for a press conference. So it gets out there and somebody gets a little bit excited. They post a little bit ahead of time for whatever reason. Cause again, I can't believe that he's going to say no to the Cavs again. He starts there. He's a kid from Akron. He leaves. He goes back. He leaves again. He has a chance to go back and he's not going to go back. Like, I can't believe that's not going to be the case. I just
1: full WWE heel. The kid from Akron.
0: I just
1: but guess what? I grew up.
0: The best thing that ever happened in this city. Like, I really, I can't. That would be some sort of extra special. Hey, blank you, Cleveland. I know I've been back here and left a bunch of times, man.
2: Like, he's not taking shots at Cleveland. Come on. He already went back and won him a title. He owns him nothing. Come on.
0: He did. No, but then you ruin all of that. And not only that, but you keep Cleveland in it until the end.
2: Did he
0: and
2: say?
0: That's another part where I come down on it is that if he really was going to do this and go to Miami instead of Cleveland, right? If that was really going to happen, he was going to say no to them again. He would have the Cavaliers out of the running. He's not going to lead them on to think, oh, I could come home only at the last minute to go, nope! I'm going back to Miami. Going back there. No. Sorry, guys. Ha ha ha. You thought I was coming home.
1: No.
0: But I'm not. I'm going to Miami.
1: But Jason, this whole thing, the only thing we know he's not doing is, at least in theory, not coming back to the Lakers. Anything else seems to be open. Even if he was hanging out in Cleveland, even if he's, you know, looking down and maybe returning to Miami. It's not like it's come from his lips or Rich Paul going,
0: yeah, but
1: hey, I'm sitting here like a high school recruit with three hats.
0: There's a reason why the teams that have been mentioned. If there were more teams, they'd be mentioned.
1: Except for the Golden State guys, begging for some relevance.
0: All the teams that have been mentioned have been teams that have said, yes, we love LeBron. They've all been teams that have said that. All of it. Cavaliers, the Warriors, the Sixers, the Heat. They've all said they want him. If there were other teams that love LeBron, you don't think they would put that out there? Rich Paul wouldn't get out there instead of saying, oh, I've heard from four dozen teams, including teams in the Chinese Basketball Association, teams in Europe. I've heard from teams in Iceland. They all want LeBron. Now, I think that'd be out
2: Jason,
0: there because
2: I'll say
0: would be
2: this.
0: More attention.
2: How long did the government tell us UFOs weren't real? Long time. Yeah. And now they're saying, oh, my bad. They are real.
1: And
2: right?
1: Now they tell you and nobody cares.
2: Yeah. So, yeah. Jason, how about this? He left Cleveland and where did he go back to? Cleveland and one. He left Miami. Did he go back yet? Oh, no. So maybe go back and play with Bam, Giannis, and win one? Retire.
0: Oh, so, okay. So, wait. So he's doing Cleveland to Miami, okay, to back to Cleveland to the Lakers.
2: Back to Miami.
0: Right. So, okay. So now he's got to go back to Miami.
2: Win one everywhere.
0: Then he's got to go to Cleveland after Miami,
2: no.
0: And then he's got to finish with the Lakers.
1: Well,
0: going to repeat everything.
1: Well, hold on. Well, what about the fact that Carmelo was saying he and LeBron almost went to the Bulls? How about that? There's your other Tuesday news dump.
0: Dude, if the Bulls were in on this, man, that'd be something.
1: Bulls.
0: I'd love to see the Bulls being in on this, but they're not. No, I think there's something out there with the timing of it, but man, that would be, I got to think that if he was going to say no to the Cavaliers, there would be very publicly, they would be out and he'd be pumping up the Sixers or the Heat or the Warriors or whoever else. And that's what's got, like, I can't believe he would do that to the Cavaliers. That's what I keep coming back to. Really, you let them stay in it all the way till the end only to say no again? You want them to be, I know you don't like them burning your jerseys in Cleveland. They're going to burn your jerseys again. All the goodwill you bought by winning the title, if you say no again, you're done, man. You can't be a kid from Akron anymore. You got to be the kid from Akron that moved to South Beach. Like, that's who you have to be now if you're that guy.
1: Look, just remember, hope is a dangerous thing. Man. You learned anything from the Shawshank Redemption. You may come out clear on the other side. For a lot of those guys in there, it didn't end well.
0: Oh,
1: Tommy! Man.
0: So, potentially, the link to the LeBron James Welcome to the Heat press conference was posted by mistake. We have more on this story coming up next, as well as big numbers out of the World Cup and WNBA. Keep it right here. And oh, by the way, we'll top it all off with an incredible play of the night from the Dodgers-Phillies game that I still can't get over 2.5 hours later. Yeah, that's next. Jason and Mike, Fox Sports Radio.
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0: 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The Odd Couple with Rob Parker and Kelvin Washington. The Jason Smith Show with Mike Harmon. 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
22: Fox Sports Radio, the Jason Smith Show with my best friend, Mike Harmon. Again, the big breaking story of the past half hour. And I love stories that break at, 10 o'clock at night in the West Coast. Wait a minute, what's going on in Miami? Wow, that sounded like if Andres Cantor did a LeBron James. That was pretty good.
23: That was his Miami intro, sorry.
22: The Miami Heat posted a link to a scheduled live stream titled LeBron James Introductory Press Conference, followed by the July 27th date, which would be next Monday, to its YouTube channel in what a team spokesman said was a mistake. Spokesperson telling ESPN that the club's social media department was preparing for the possibility of James's signing and mistakenly posted the link to the team's YouTube page. The post got deleted. This just a few hours after Rich Paul said that, I don't know when LeBron's going to make a decision and we're not going to be rushed. Oh, I'm sorry. Yes. The entire league, the time of free agency is good for every single team, every other player, except for LeBron, who the last player signed like 2.5 weeks ago. No. I'm going to take even more time to make my decision because I can. So the rules of the NBA do not apply to me. I'm going to decide whatever I want to. Oh, wait, the Heat put this thing out there. Maybe that accelerates.
24: Well, but he doesn't have a deadline, so he can do what he wants. If you want to wait for him, great. If you don't, move on. Both the teams and the league.
22: Yeah, but this is where everybody, you got to have rules, right? Society's got to have rules, got to have laws. And generally, free agency in the NBA, look, I get if you don't want to sign the first day. Most people do. I get if you want to wait 3 or 4 days. But if you're LeBron, you know where you're going. You know what's happening here. I get if you want to wait 5 or 6 days after free agency begins. I get if you want to wait a week after free agency begins, see where the dust settles, what you have. I get if you want to wait 10 days after free agency begins. I really want to make sure. I get if you want to throw it out there and go to a Fanatics Fest 12 or 13 days after free agency opens and, hey, I don't know where I'm going to go and there's a lot of things. I'm going to not answer a question for 2 days. I get if, 2 full weeks after free agency is done, I still don't want to be rushed. No, I completely understand all that. Nah, the laws and rules of the NBA and what teams want to do and what the league wants to do. No, I don't care about that, man. I'm just gonna let everybody hang out there until I let them do what I want to do because I'm not going to be rushed. Oh, okay. I get it. Sure.
24: We all wish to have that power for one moment in our lives. Maybe not an extended period. Maybe it's just, you beat someone to the traffic light and you got to turn in front of them. Whatever it is. LeBron James has everybody at his and sitting by the keyboard, all the NBA scribes who might be on vacation or might be waiting to go on vacation. Adam Silver. I mean, what the hell is he going to do? He still needs to figure out the whole Kawhi thing. He didn't figure that out.
22: They have till the beginning of the season for that. He said it. He's going to give it a full year.
24: Sure, so LeBron's got till the beginning of the season for this, too. Yeah, well, he don't need training camp.
22: They're not putting Kawhi on television. They got to set television partners and games, Mike Harmon. This is not some willy-nilly thing. I mean, look at Amazon and Peacock. They got to say, hey, we got to make sure how many 11 p.m., maybe 11:30 p.m. Eastern starts do we want to have over this year?
24: Hey, in the snake draft, you're just going to have to be really judicious about what you choose.
22: I mean, really, like, when is enough enough for LeBron? He's already had this for 20 years. He's had, yeah, I have my own rules, the NBA. Now you got three teams that want you. The NBA has asked you very nicely. No. I'm just going to show up, and I'm going to tease people. And, this is why people hate
24: stick
22: LeBron,
24: out my
22: right?
24: tongue and taunt you a second time.
22: this is why people hate LeBron, right? It's because not only is he saying, I'm not, like Rich Paul saying today, I'm not going to be rushed. This stuff like this makes people hate LeBron. It's one thing if, you know, LeBron's on vacation, he's with his family, he doesn't know what he wants to do, and so I don't have a decision yet. Okay. That's one thing. Now, we still say the same thing. Dude, it's been almost a month since free agency opened. You got to know where you want to play by now. I don't know what you're waiting for. Okay. But the fact that he goes out and I'm making appearances and I'm going to tease everybody with this story. Oh, I don't know where I'm going to go to.
24: Hey, trust the process, man.
22: For 2 days, I'm going to drop hints that maybe it's Philadelphia. Maybe it's not. Maybe it's Cleveland. Maybe it's someplace else. Maybe it's the Heat. The fact that he wants to do this and still say, oh, how dare you rush me? He's not going to be rushing this. Again, this is why people hate him, right? Because now you know he's just doing it because he feels like it, because he can. And yes, you got to ride that edge of that envelope between pissing enough people off where they go, I don't really care where you're going. But I mean, really, that's what it is that this is why he is as polarizing as he is, because he makes decisions like this that he doesn't need to, right? Like, really, people would want to know where he was going anyway. So I'm going to set things up. The Fanatics Fest, it would have been a perfect thing to announce yesterday, the day after the World Cup. But no, I'm still going to go through this, and I'm going to keep teasing everybody and keeping everybody hanging on it. And again, that's something where I understand people getting upset with him, and it's not what he does on the basketball court. It's stuff like this, which is what makes people hate him, right? Is what and why he gets all kinds of vitriol, and he's going to wonder, boy, why don't I get that hug that Michael got? Why don't people talk about me like they talk about Michael and Hunt? No one ever criticizes Michael, yet they criticize me. This is what, it's nothing you do on a basketball court. It's not losing in the finals. It's because of stuff like this that he's done throughout his career.
24: Now, here's what I'm going to say. Maybe it's this is a character that we can really bring to resurrect the DC Comics universe. Ready?
22: Okay.
24: Part of the Green Lantern process, and we're going to get lanterns, right, with Kyle Chandler and stuff. That's coming. There's a character called Parallax, and it's a villain that feeds on hate.
22: Okay.
24: The living embodiment of fear and hatred.
22: No, I like
24: and maybe
22: that.
24: that's LeBron. We've wondered all these times. I've wondered if he was a cyborg, and we've seen him break down a little bit the last couple of years. Like, he's human. Parallax.
22: He lives on hate.
24: Parallax, like a villain that feeds on hate.
22: So wait, so he's not a current. He's not a current villain. He's someone that they haven't used in a long time.
24: Well, it's more just we've not seen him embodied in a film or television show, to my knowledge. So okay. I think we could do this,
22: because it's not like, you know, DC is running rampant with great villains outside of Batman. There's really not many.
24: No, well, I mean, at least we get that new Cape Crusader 10-part series that has all of the guys that are part of the new Batman. Reeves and everybody are producers on it. It was pretty good.
22: Okay.
24: And it teased the second season pretty well, because they didn't go to all the villains that you know too much. They changed it up. It was pretty good. But yeah, Parallax was created in 1994.
22: Okay. So it's been a while. Okay.
24: Yeah. Been around for 30 years. Yeah, so it's good. Right. He became the primary power source for the Sinestro Corps and has possessed other hosts, including Kyle Rayner. I need to click to find out who Kyle Rayner is. Either way, I'm jacked up because I found a DC villain for LeBron James. There you go. He's Parallax.
22: Now, one more thought on this story, Right?
24: You like that.
22: The parallax version. Yes, I feed on hate. I like that. I like that. I like that almost as much as Danhausen's monies. I like that. The thing about LeBron and why I still can't believe it's going to be anywhere other than the Cavaliers, right? And I told you about it. It's his, you know, he's a kid from Akron. Is he really going to do this again? He's really going to diss them again, especially after they're in it all the way till the end. He would have told them, thank you, but I'm going someplace else where I think I can win more. But Cleveland's a great destination to go in. They're just in the Eastern Conference Finals. When LeBron has made big decisions like this before, he's not been scooped, right? The only time he was close to being scooped was when we did it, was when his wife put the return, the return is happening, and she put Akron on her social media page, and it got scrubbed off right away, and it was explained right away as, hey, no, this is just her coming back to Akron at the end of the season with Miami. And we told you that is not something that is put up there and is taken down unless there's a hidden meaning behind it. You could easily just say, no, we're coming back to Akron after spending the year in Miami, right? The post was something like the countdown is real, I think is what it said, with a map of Akron. And we were the first ones to tell you LeBron's going back to Cleveland. This is not something that is just in of itself. It's an outlier. Doesn't mean anything. That's the only time. Right? That's the only time that's ever happened. LeBron's entire career, no one knew where he was going. No one knew he was going to the Heat. No one else knew he was going to Cleveland. No one else knew he was going to the Lakers. Do you really think that he's left enough to chance that it's going to leak that it's the Heat before he's ready to make the announcement himself? Like, he is someone who is so incredibly careful with his NBA career, careful with his image. Everything is calculated that the Heat know, and some guy or girl, whoever it was, or somebody in the Heat PR department or in the working for social media mistakenly put that up there. Like LeBron gave control of this story away. So, but when he's been controlling it all along, I can't believe that. I can't believe that this is that real, because LeBron is nothing if not on top of and fingerprints everywhere, that suddenly, oh yeah, with 6 days to go until this thing can get announced, yeah, I'm letting it out there that it's going to be the Miami Heat. I can't see that for LeBron. I can't see him doing it.
24: Well, look, he could have come out instead of Chalamet. He could have presented the ball, match ball. On Sunday, that would have been cool. New York, New Jersey, here I am. Or he could do it like the Magic Hour. Remember when Magic Johnson had his talk show and he had the glowing basketball? Here it's not just got fire.
22: Yeah. Exit out by the Fresca. Exit Swollen Dome, the Jason Smith Show with my best friend, Carmen. Time now to find out what's trending in the wide world of sports. With someone who's been on YouTube hitting refresh for the better part of the last half hour looking for new breaking news. It's Steve DeSager.
16: Yeah, it's LeBron. It's not coming. The World Cup final averaged over 42 million viewers on Fox TV for the match itself, plus nearly 24 million on Telemundo in this country. The Miami Dolphins gave All-Pro linebacker Jordan Brooks a 3-year extension. The WNBA was off tonight. 6 games coming on Wednesday before the weekend All-Star break. Minnesota star Nafisa Collier due to make her season debut Wednesday. Her team, the Lynx, 21-6. The late ball game in baseball went to Arizona with 2 runs in the bottom of the 10th, beating the A's 6-5. Diamondbacks outfielder Corbin Carroll returned from a hyperextended elbow and went 1-for-5. Cincinnati was a winner at Seattle 4-2. Winning pitcher Chase Burns now 12-1. The Mariners are no longer first in the AL West. Julio Rodriguez did not start, hit in the leg by a throw last night, but he did homer off the bench in the 8th. The new first-place team in the AL West, the Rangers, up by a half over the Mariners. Texas shut out the White Sox 10-0, so the White Sox are now tied for first in the AL Central with Cleveland. The Guardians beat Minnesota 5-2. The Angels, with 5 runs in the first inning tonight, beat St. Louis 5-1. Colorado 8-7 winners against Washington on a solo homer bottom of the 8th from Hunter Goodman, 31st of the year. Houston sent Miami to an 8th straight loss 5-3. Houston first baseman Christian Walker returned after hip tightness and went 1-for-3. The Cubs' David Peterson went 6 2/3 scoreless, got the win over Detroit 11-2. Losing pitcher for the Tigers, Framber Valdez, out in the first inning. He allowed the first 6 runs. Mets 4-0 winners at Milwaukee. Brewers no longer with the best record in the majors.
22: Say it like you're not surprised, okay? Just say, hey, the Mets won. Say it like you're not surprised.
16: I'm genuinely surprised that the Mets shut out the Milwaukee Brewers. The Brewers no longer with the best record in the majors, 63-38. Dodgers 64-38 after the crazy win at Philadelphia, 2-1 in the rain. Max Muncy, a two-run homer. The Phillies ran into a double play to end the game. So they ruin a great outing from the loser, Zach Wheeler. 7 innings, 9 strikeouts. By the way, Dodger catcher Will Smith now on the 60-day DL with his neck injury. He's out until at least mid-August. Kansas City.
22: So, DJ, clearly, for the Phillies, the wheels fell off in the ninth inning against the Dodgers.
16: I was expecting a Will Smith Philly joke after that.
22: Or I could have said, boy, a real bad base running decision in the ninth inning by the Phillies.
16: It did not take long for the last name Real Muto to be trending on Twitter.
22: It was very quickly.
16: Not in his favor. Kansas City 3-2 over the Giants. Royals all-star shortstop Bobby Witt Jr. was out with a bad back. And in the AL East, the Rays are 2 games up on the idle Yankees now. Tampa Bay was a 12-2 winner at Toronto, lost to Kevin Gausman. The Yankees' Max Fried will come off the IL to start Wednesday night. You see, the Yanks are playing 2 tomorrow. The Yankees' game tonight against Pittsburgh was rained out. Pittsburgh, by the way, has the Major League's top batting average ahead of the Dodgers. Boston's won 14 in a row, but its home game against Baltimore was rained out. They'll be playing 2 on Wednesday. The Orioles had won 7 straight until the Monday loss at Fenway. Boston pitcher Ranger Suarez should come off the IL this week. Back to you.
22: Thank you, Steve-O. Coming up next, I will let you know, Steve is going to continue to hit refresh on the LeBron James YouTube story. But the play of the day in sports, you got to hear it to believe it. That's Jason and Mike.
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22: It's not Harry Kane. 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
22: 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So I'm hitting refresh on YouTube. I have not seen the Cleveland Cavaliers saying, hey, we're uploading a welcome to the Cavaliers LeBron James press conference.
37: Nope, don't see that.
38: That would be pretty funny if they did, though.
37: Let me
38: just
37: see.
38: For
37: welcome
38: giggles.
37: To
38: the Wizards.
37: Cavaliers LeBron. Hang
38: maybe on, the Wizards see. Can do it. Maybe, let's see, who else? Trailblazers. Maybe the Kings.
37: Yeah.
38: I mean, Tyrese Halliburton was doing appearances saying that LeBron basically sent him a bunch of laughing emojis when he said come to Indiana. So that's good.
37: Okay. Let me hang on. LeBron James press conference, Cleveland. No. LeBron James press conference, Cavaliers. No. LeBron James press conference, Cavs. No. LeBron James press conference, Knicks. Oh, tomorrow, 10 a.m. No. Okay, no, not there. Not there. It doesn't. We don't need LeBron. We're the champs, man. Come on. Let's not be crazy.
38: That was last year, man.
37: It doesn't matter.
38: It's a new day yesterday, but it's an old day now.
37: Dude, I have years for this. Years. Years. Now, the play of the night, again, I've seen this now about a dozen times, and I still can't believe it happened. Dodgers beat the Phillies tonight 2-1, but how the Dodgers won in a matchup of first place or two playoff teams potentially, because the Phillies are look like they're going to catch the Braves any day now. The Dodgers lead a 2-1 in the ninth inning. Tanner Scott is on the mound for the Dodgers with one out. Runners are at second and third, right? Philly's got a little something-something going on here. And Marsh is up, and Marsh has had a pretty good year for the Phillies. Now, he hasn't hit – his batting average has come down a little bit lately, but, you know, still in the 290-300 range. He's having a pretty good year.
2: Mm-hmm.
37: So the Phillies have the tying run at third with one out, winning run at second, ready to snatch a win from the jaws of defeat. Except this happened, and listen – to the very reserved Philadelphia Phillies broadcast team talk about this final play of the game.
5: Hit up the third baseline, and now they've got Crawford caught in a rundown. He's dancing. They'll get JT to third, and now they're running him back to, and now JT is running back to second, and he is going to be thrown out at second. A double play.
6: Are you kidding me?
37: So there's...
38: Throw your pens. Throw your pens in anger. Hit the monitor. Boy. Hit the microphone.
37: Oh, boy. Oh, boy. I'll tell you.
38: At least it didn't curse.
37: Came
38: close, but it didn't.
37: Yeah. So what happens is, in a play like this, it's a ground ball to third, and you know that this is going to be an out because Crawford is going on contact. It's a grounded to third. So no matter what happens, there's going to be second and third and two out. If Crawford somehow stays, there's still second and third. Crawford gets caught off third base. They're going to get him in a rundown. Crawford's job is to stay in the rundown long enough so there's runners still at second and third, right? For Real Muto to get to third and for Marsh to get all the way, for Brandon Marsh to get all the way to second. Now, Crawford does his job, stays in the rundown a long time because Real Muto gets to third base. He gets to third. He's standing on the base. He's standing on the base when they run Crawford back to third, and instead of standing there going, okay, I got to stand here because they tagged him out. Now we're going to have runners to second and third. Okay, fine. He decides to run back to second. I've seen people get caught up in rundowns. I've seen, you know, midway through, not know what. I've never seen a guy actually get to a base, stand on the base, and then try to go back to the base before it. And he gets thrown out so easily. Mookie Betts makes a great play, makes a great throw, by the way, like in the air, chucking it across the infield to second base to Edmund. Like that's a pretty good athletic throw by Betts after making the tag, because he doesn't have a lot of time to set himself. But this is a base running mistake that I don't know people make in youth baseball. Like when you get to the bag, stay there, right? Nobody gets in a rundown in the majors and is able to wait for a throw that goes over somebody's head. Like 98% of all rundowns between third and home end with the guy getting tagged out. And the job is stay in the rundown as long as I can. Yes, you get that weird instance once in a while where a team blows it, usually the Mets, and to wind up having a run scored. It's such a bad thing. But generally, this is how it works. And Real Muto makes a mistake that, I mean, again, I know the 12-year-old kids make this mistake.
38: I got a question. Anthony Contreras, what were you doing? Promoted from AAA Lehigh Valley in April 2026 after the shakeup, and we saw the changes that would later come to put Don Mattingly in the dugout. We had Dusty Wathan went, and he became the bench coach. So here was your opportunity. Contreras, was he nonverbal? Stay on the base? Stay? Yeah. Stay?
37: I think you can only blame him so much.
38: Oh, I'm blaming everybody.
37: You're here on the base. Dude, what are you doing? Well, it's clear one thing is for certain. At the trade deadline, the Phillies need a base running instructor. There's nothing you can give up more. Give up Schwarber and Harper and Turner. Not enough. Go get that base running instructor.
38: Real Muto, your player of the day.
37: Your NL All-Star, JT Real Muto.
38: Hey, he's not known for his base running. Not the first thing on the back of his baseball card.
37: When you get to the base, you know to stay there, man. Come on.
38: His hobbies include fishing and euchre.
37: Oh, I hope he's a better euchre player than he is a base runner.
38: Now he doesn't know the sequencing.
37: JT, you reneged here. You're supposed to throw a heart. You threw a club. Sorry. Club's already led the first time through. Oh, JT, what are you doing?
38: What an epic fail.
37: Exit out by the Fresca, exit Swollen Dome. For Mike, I'm Jason. Coming up next, my buddy Ben Maller. This is Fox Sports Radio. We are Fox Sports.
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42: Smile, buddy.
41: Come on, smile. Oh, honey, he's still not smiling.
42: Maybe he's not a smiler.
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42: Maybe he's just being a boy. You know how boys are.
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41: 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He didn't eat that much.
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41: Maybe he has autism, and we can definitely do something to help.
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1: Sunday's World Cup final averaged over 42 million viewers on Fox TV for the match itself, plus nearly 24 million on Telemundo in this country. The Miami Dolphins gave All-Pro linebacker Jordan Brooks a three-year extension. The Miami Marlins have lost eight in a row. They lost 5-3 at Houston. Colorado edged Washington 8-7 on a solo homer in the bottom of the eighth, Hunter Goodman's 31st of the year. The Angels scored five in the first and won 5-1 over St. Louis. Arizona, with two runs, bottom of the 10th, beat the A's 6-5. Cincinnati was a 4-2 winner at Seattle. Chase Burns of the Reds, 12-1. The Cubs beat Detroit and Framber Valdez, 11-2. Texas shut out the White Sox, 10-0, while the Mets posted a 4-0 shutout at Milwaukee. And the Dodgers won 2-1 at Philadelphia. Max Muncy, a two-run homer. The Phils ran into a double play to end the game. I'm Steve DeSager.
0: Mallard, your late night blabbermouth.
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6: Well, a drastic turn in LeBron Watch 2026. Who goofed? I've got to know. Welcome in the beginning of another night, a newbie night on the Ben Maller Show. We are in the air everywhere, providing dialogue to the death. We are, as we try to stay ahead of the curve, coast to coast, border to border, and beyond, on the vast and snappily powerful microphones of FSR emanating live.
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6: 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Now, it is a newbie night. What does that mean? I'll explain in more depth later on. It essentially means that the same seven people that call every show and think that they're in charge of the show, they have the night off.
7: Woo!
6: They have the night off, and we are going to try to find some new talent. We are trying to we're going to try to cultivate some new stars in overnight talk radio. Can we do that? Are there hidden gems out there that we can find to make magic? We'll find out. I don't know. Maybe there's nobody. We always ask this question. Are there the next generation of callers that are just waiting to be discovered? We'll find out. In the meantime, a story that I had no intention, zero intention of talking about. We do have a mantra on the Ben Maller Show, though. Play the hits, my man. Play the hits. And you talk about the stories that are going on in real time. It's one of the cool things that we have. Podcasts are recorded. This becomes a podcast at some point, but we're doing it live. So what is the story that everyone's yapping about? Well, we go to Miami. Miami, Miami, Miami. We all love a mistake. Or was it a mistake? Well, we have had a possibly major, major update in the LeBron James sweepstakes. If you have not heard, and perhaps not here, we have learned now that the official YouTube channel of the Miami Heat for a brief period of time published and then hit the delete button a video titled LeBron James Introductory Press Conference with the date July 27th. OMG. My God. Now, as you might imagine, this, of course, cranked up the hype machine and the tidal wave across the sporting world. The algorithm picked up on this here. The bots got all excited there on that matrix, the social media world there. LeBron is going back to South Beach. Wait a minute. Pump the brakes now. So we then learned that the Heat, when somebody called up and say, hey, dumbass, you posted this video, LeBron's going to your team on your official account. And so the Heat had to respond. Now, did the Miami Heat confirm that LeBron has agreed to terms? He will be rejoining the Heat and be hitting every golf course in South Florida before you know it. B, no comment. Or C, listen, this was just a user error. Well, according to what we've learned here, the Heat are saying that it was C, an internal error, an internal draft that the Heat social media team created as a contingency plan if LeBron does end up signing with the team. They say that is not evidence that a deal has been reached. That's what they're claiming. So as of this moment in time, this little slice of time, LeBron James has not announced his free agent destination. He has not done that. No decision from LeBron, despite many, many weeks of dragging this out and getting all the attention. That's what attention whores do. LeBron, the biggest attention whore we have. And so that's what he's doing here. Now, the deleted video has become the biggest talking point of LeBron's free agencies. You might imagine, it's like, oh my God. And the conspiracy theorists have been activated. The tinfoil hats are out everywhere. And so the question is rather simple. That's a good jumping off point. The question is this, as we discuss. Did a Miami Heat social media intern screw up and announce prematurely that LeBron James is returning to South Florida? Or was this just a harmless beta test? You make the call. So I've got whatchamacallit, Ruth Chris, and Hash Browns. And we will combine all of these things together, and we are going to make a victory cigar, which LeBron James will be smoking because he likes a good stogie when he decides on his team. So, this Miami Heat, I put this in air quotes, leak by the Miami Heat, it has got more layers than a Flying J truck stop burrito. There's a lot there and is just as likely as that burrito to make you sick. Okay, so look, where I come from on this side of the microphone, you don't accidentally upload a LeBron James is returning video on YouTube. I know the video was never the placeholder. Listen, I don't know much about YouTube. We did Benny versus the Penny when it got canceled by NBC. We put it on YouTube last year as a placeholder. And so I was publishing things on YouTube, and I never once published the wrong video. And I don't even know what I'm doing. And I didn't. And these are people that are supposedly trained on what they're doing. So I find that hard to believe. It's kind of like accidentally launching a nuclear missile. Somebody meant to hit the button. All right, somebody meant to hit the button, and that's it. Now, sure, we hope that this is just some overzealous intern who pressed the whatchamacallit when they were supposed to press the doohickey, and they pressed the wrong thing. But if this is accurate, and they jumped the gun on this, which seems plausible. And really, either way, that that low-level flunky for the Miami Heat should start practicing. Would you like fries with that? Would you like that upsized? Okay, very good. Ice or no ice? Okay, light ice? Okay, very good. All right, hot sauce? No? Okay, ketchup? Would you like? Okay, very good. Thank you. That is a fireable offense, I would say. Now, we do know that these announcements are prepared way in advance. I learned this when I worked with some teams in years past. It's only gotten worse as social media has taken over in that regard. Even trades, when players are traded, it is often in the queue for days, sometimes even longer before that stuff gets announced. So you've got Miami, who's the betting favorite now on the gambling market. You've got Cleveland, Golden State, and Philadelphia. Now, we have seen plenty of examples in recent years of reports of star players changing teams, which turn out to be complete cow manure. All right. For example, I'm old enough to remember when that hack insider John Heyman reported that Arson Judge was going to the Giants. Remember that? Not Aaron Judge. His evil brother Arson Judge was going off to play for the Giants. There was a baseball insider who famously reported that Shohei Ohtani's private jet was on its way to Toronto, seemingly to sign a contract with the Blue Jays during free agency. So the point is, these things are often wrong. But either way, whether King James lands in South Beach again or not, whether that happens or not, it doesn't matter because the deleted YouTube leak is a thing. It's got Netflix docuseries written all over it there. An episode titled The Intern Who Knew Too Much. Cue the open. All right, now, we go to Cleveland, where the Cavaliers thought they were going to get LeBron. They might still. He hasn't signed with anyone yet. So I was amused or bemused. I was bemused when I saw this, a little birdie chirping away that LeBron James continues to be what the cadavers are desiring, their heart desires. LeBron James, a reunion, that's easy money, money, money, money. So that is their top target. However, the backup plan, the fallback option, is Jonathan Kuminga. A sign and trade for Jonathan Kuminga is the backup fallback option. So the question, all right, yet again, we look at this and the Cavaliers and their situation. So how do you characterize Jonathan Kuminga as the Cavaliers' backup plan if LeBron ends up going to Miami or one of these other teams? So Jonathan Kuminga as a plan B if LeBron walks. That is not a plan B. That is a plan barely is what that is not a plan. Why would you even let this out? This has to be somehow made up, right? If you've got any pride and you're in the position to add or subtract players, what are you doing? That is embarrassing. That is embarrassing. It's like going to Ruth Chris Steakhouse and saying, I would like the filet mignon. Okay, how would you like it prepared? Well, I like mine well done. Okay, we'll make it well done. Well, normally the chef doesn't like that, but we'll make it well done because you like it well done. And can I get that butterfly cut? Yeah, I don't think we can butterfly cut that, but I'll make it well done. Okay, sure, thank you. No problem. And then the waiter comes out and serves you a plate, and there's one thing on the plate. It's a Slim Jim. And you say, well, I wanted the filet mignon. I didn't want a Slim Jim. I didn't order a Slim Jim. Why'd you give me a Slim Jim? Well, we decided that you wanted something well done, so here's a Slim Jim.

Do we? Well, former NBA journeyman forward P.J. Tucker, who played for the Suns, Rockets, and just about every other team in the NBA. So P.J. Tucker said recently he would take Knickerbockers guard Jalen Brunson over OKC's Shai Gilgeous-Alexander right now, today. So that's what he said. He spoke on some jock podcast with friends and family and bots tuned in, I assume. And Tucker praising Jalen Brunson's late game ability, essentially the clutch gene, which some of us occasionally toss out. So the question, you again get to make the call. How much stock do you put into PJ Tucker saying Jalen Brunson is better than SGA? So to answer this, I have one word on how much stock I put in. That word is not no. That word is squadoosh. That is my word. Tucker, P.J. Tucker praising Jalen Brunson. Now, he did say, and this is a part where we're in agreement here. It's a bipartisan issue. When he said he's a 90s-era player, I would say even a little before that, toughness, understated. I don't know that you can say he's overlooked anymore, Jalen Brunson. There was a point where you could argue he was overlooked. Not anymore. So the general take we agree with on that. We're like, all right, that's not a foul. You don't go to the penalty box for that take. That's not outrageous. It's not. However, the overall take is pure humbuggery, is what it is. And here's why. Insisting that Jalen Brunson is a better overall player. And I like Brunson. I'm not anti-Brunson. He's got a little razzle-dazzle. He's got some moxie to his game, like my dog. So Brunson, though, side-by-side with SGA, saying that he's better with it, just it doesn't work. It's like going to a restaurant. I said, well, Waffle House, I really like it. It's better than the Capitol Grill. Well, no, it's not better. Well, no, it's better because I went to a Waffle House one time. It was at 4 a.m. and a buddy of mine got free hash browns. And that's why it's better, because my friend got the free hash brown. Well, that doesn't make it better. You just got a free thing. That doesn't actually make it better. Well, no, but for me, it's better because I got, you know, my buddy got it. He's my bestie, you know, and he got the free hash browns. So we're good. You look at everything, all the measurables, all that. Now, listen, SGA hasn't been the greatest playoff performer, has been part of a championship team and all that. 6'6", taller. So he's got the length, athleticism, and all that, and some massive advantages side by side in the Cola Challenge in terms of creating and finishing and the versatility over the smaller Jalen Brunson. And so P.J. Tucker, the other problem is this testimony from P.J. Tucker here carries the weight of a parking ticket written on the back of a used Raising Cane's napkin. Okay, so the prosecution says the key witness here, P.J. Tucker, is compromised and his take needs another label on it, may contain traces of Knickerbocker residue. And this is hilarious because P.J. Tucker did admit to the fact that he is a little bit of a bias because of the Knicks. And you thought, well, he must have spent 7 or 8 years in New York. He probably was there as long as Charles Oakley or Bill Cartwright or whoever. Starbury. No. Turns out that P.J. Tucker wore the Knickerbocker blue and orange for three games in 58 minutes of garbage time, which, by the way, is not a tenure. That is a TikTok video, I do believe. All right, it is the Ben Maller Show. If you would like to be part of this, you can join us right now at 877-99-ON-FOX. That's 877-996-6369. Now, if you're a regular, take the night off. This is for newbies. It's a newbie night. It's a newbie night as we discuss this accidental uploading of the LeBron James video. So what is a newbie night? It's different than all other nights because we do not have the regular callers. You will not hear how

0: bothering James fall asleep calling up. That is not going to happen on this show. You won't get Jerome in Charleston complaining because someone's more successful at life than he is. You won't get that content, unfortunately. I know you're devastated. Gunner will not call up from the break room eating a tuna fish sandwich in the back of a Walmart in northern Minnesota with an illogical take. You will not get that content here today. That is not going to happen. Andre, and his dog Willis will not be participating in this program. We will not hear from the leprechaun. He will not be calling
1: Thank
0: up
1: Jesus!
0: And ranting and raving like a lunatic. So those characters do not work today. So we'll see. I mean, who knows? Maybe we have nobody new listening and nobody new that wants to call in. If you're interested in doing that, you're thinking about it, this is the night to do it. It's a newbie night. Again, the number 877-99 on Fox. That's 877-996-6369. If you'd like to be part of the program, and you can also just sit back and listen. You do not have to take part. You do not have to take part in this. And if you want, you're more than welcome. We'd love to have some new people. If not, we have plenty.
2: Welcome to the show there, idiot.
0: Yes. Well, we have plenty of content, so we're ready to go throughout the overnight hours here. I'm just saying, if it's something you want, 877-99 on Fox on a newbie night. Now, what is a newbie? If we know who you are, if you've called enough where we know what time of the day you take a bowel movement, this is not for you. Okay, this is not for you. If we recognize your name right away, not for you. And if you're not somebody that we're that familiar with, this is for you. And also, if you haven't called in a long time, if you're somebody that used to call the show regularly, you're like a retired caller and you'd like to get back in the rotation, this would be an opportunity for you as well. 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
3: quickly
0: is the number. To the courthouse we go. What is that about? We'll get to it and we will do it next. However, it is the A block, and let's see, what hour is it? Let's find out right
4: now. Number one.
0: Hour number one. 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

0: It is the Ben Maller Show on a newbie night. Hanging out side by side here. You there, me here. And it's all new callers. We'll see how this goes. Will we get new stars? Or will we beg the regulars to come back? Now, on social media, it's not a newbie night. Everyone is welcome. Late Night Drug Tester writes in. He says, I was surprised Miami said it was an intern that screwed up. Usually they play the we were hacked by North Koreans. Very nice. That's a preview. If you want to hit us up on the X Machine, at Ben Maller. That's at Ben Maller. Phones are packed, so wait for somebody to hang up there on the newbie night. And Lorena is here, FSR Tech Queen.
1: So glad to be here, Bill.
0: Don't talk to me, please. And right over there, Koopa Loop at a Bronco Fan. That's a Bronco Fan. Your comments can and will be used against you in the court of the Maller Militia. Maller Prop Guy writes in. He says, we understand it's a newbie night. However, we're your boys and ready anytime you like us to play roles in your tire rack endorsement and live reads. So, and then they made the new tire rack logo. And look at that. You've got Alf, Ferg Dog smoking a stogie. And there's Maller Prop Guy side by side. Alf says, who goofed? I've got to know. Well, regarding Benny versus the Penny. Well, there's many people that goofed. We'll protect them. Yeah. Anthony in Anaheim says, it sounds like Maller gave me an invitation for newbie night. Well, nah, we know who you are. We know all about it. Michael in Tulsa writes in. He says, did you say internal draft? Isn't that what OKC just did? By the way, for the World Cup haters, welcome back to the LeBron talk and endless, meaningless baseball games. Wake me up when I don't have to listen to my local radio, listen to it on my local radio station. Well, you don't have to listen to it on your local radio station. You do not. Chip in the Q's writes in from Syracuse. He says, A+ on the Maller monologue. I wonder what that attention whore LeBron is going to do to stay in the spotlight after he finally cannot play pro bouncy ball anymore. Maybe he'll get a talk show like Magic had, but without any guests, just LeBron talking about LeBron. Oh, he does that right now. He does these podcast things, which is just radio without the radio. What fun is that? Not much fun, I would say. All right, we are on X at Ben Maller if you'd like to be part. Coming up in a little bit, we'll have To the Courthouse We Go and a laundry follow-up. We start on newbie night with Steve, who's in Pennsylvania on newbie night. Hello, Steve. Welcome.
2: Thank you for having me. I appreciate it. I'm actually in South Carolina, but I'm from Pennsylvania. I'm on my way home.
0: Okay. Well, safe travels. What part of South Carolina are you in?
2: Where are we at? Let me see.
0: All right.
2: Live update. The car is driving for me. I have no idea where I'm at.
0: Oh, that's a boss.
2: I think I just left Greensville. I think it was.
0: Okay.
2: Not sure.
0: All right.
2: Yeah. So the car's driving for me. So I'm just relaxing. But I called in and thank you for having me on, because, you know, I'm sitting in the car by myself, and you guys are getting me home tonight, so I want to say thank you on that.
0: Well, technically, the car's getting you home because it's driving you by. I mean, we're just kind of entertaining you a little bit. We're giving you mild entertainment, marginal entertainment while the car. What kind of car do you have? Is it a Tesla or something? Or what do you got?
2: Yeah, I have a Tesla.
0: So I've thought about that. Is it worth it? Is it worth the hassle? Does it really drive itself? You feel perfectly safe having the car drive you?
2: I have my arms crossed, eyes forward. I just got to have my eyes open. So if my eyes aren't open, it'll start shaking and pull over to the side of the road.
1: So it's actually watching you while you're driving.
2: Yeah, it's watching me while I'm driving. And it's worth it. Just think about it. I drove from right outside of Philadelphia to Georgia Sunday, and I'm on my way back home. And I would say 90% of the time, the car drove.
0: And how many miles do you get? This is great. We're doing a car commercial for Teslas now is what we're doing here. So how long can you go? How many miles can you go before you got to pull over and charge the thing?
2: About 275.
1: All right.
0: All right, that's
1: so
0: okay.
1: I do want to complain because I have seen so many times where I drive by Tesla charging stations and the lines are 20, 30 cars deep because there's not enough chargers for the amount of Teslas.
0: Well, here there are a lot of, there's a lot of Teslas.
2: Yeah, I haven't had that issue. So I'm sorry to hear that.
1: Vegas last time.
0: That's a West Coast problem, though. I don't know.
2: Okay, yeah. It cost me $8 to fill it up when I stop at night.
0: Instead of how much? Well, last time you filled up for gas, how much was it, Lorena?
1: My tank for full $40.
0: $60 for me last time. Sometimes it's over $80. Wow. Sometimes over $80. Coop, how much? You buy that expensive gas, Coop.
3: It's a lot.
2: that premium. Yeah, you're getting that premium gas. You must have a German car or something like that.
0: That's a sucker, so you don't need that gas. Coop over, he spends way too much money on that gas. I don't want to get down that rabbit hole again. He doesn't need it. All right, but
3: don't need it.
0: No, you don't need it either. It's been proven. You do not need that type of gas.
3: My engine is more performance driven than yours.
0: No, it is not. It's the same crap. It's just they suckered you to pay more for gas. All right, yes, but you called up. You had something you wanted to say here, Steve, is your car is driving you back home. Yes.
2: Yeah, so I'm kind of tired of the LeBron thing because, Philly is in talks with, we were supposed to be getting Bron. It would be a great fit for our team. I've never liked LeBron, to be honest. Never liked him. I don't know why. I think it was that Miami stud. Didn't like it. I'm from the era of Jordan, so, I was a Jordan guy, so he was the next guy. Didn't like him. I just wanted to call. I'm just tired of hearing about LeBron.
0: Well, hopefully, Steve. I'm tired of talking about him. I got a show to do. So what do you want me to do here? I got no choice.
2: You have to talk about him because my local sports radio. Listen, I listen to them. That's all they talk about. But I will tell you this: that Philly situation, horrible.
0: Yeah,
2: coach has to be fired. It is what it is.
0: I got you. All right. Well, you're bore guarding all the time. You've had way too much time. But Steve, be safe there on the roads as you head back to Pennsylvania. Thanks, sir. It's a newbie night. And we learned all about a Tesla. Self-driving Tesla.
1: I like the idea of no gas.
0: Yeah. Well, who wouldn't like that? How long does it take to charge?
1: See, that's another thing. I think it's like 30 minutes.
0: It's not
1: but
0: great.
1: I think
0: if you're driving,
1: first,
0: if you drive, if you're driving low, thousands of miles, that becomes a pain in the ass, right? Mm-hmm. That's not great. Hoosier Bill writes in. He says, newbie night, I dig the concept. Who was it that said your idiot bosses should allow more callers? I regret my advice. Short calls. Ryan says, I feel perfectly safe with my Tesla being in, he's in Mexico now, but he's from San Diego. He says, I feel perfectly safe with my Tesla being in full self-driving mode. If you do not have two hands on the wheel and it will disengage and it'll give you two more strikes. On the third strike, you're out. Oh, so they're modeled it after baseball. Well, that's nice. Didn't they change that? Because there's videos of some woman who was sleeping in her Tesla, the original self-driving Tesla. It went viral.
1: Yeah, why wouldn't you fall asleep?
0: And then
1: it's already hard to stay awake when you're driving sometimes.
0: It does become a problem. Ferg Dog says, Mallor, you did not ask Steve the most important question. How often does he have to fight off whack jobs trying to key his car? Fair question. It is newbie night. All new callers all the time. Let's go to La La Land down the street. We say hello to Aaron, who's in L.A. Hello, Aaron. Welcome.
4: How you doing, Ben?
0: If I was any better, I'd be an angel, but not whatever they're calling themselves these days because they stink. So, yes.
4: They stink. Yeah. Well, I'm a long-time listener. I've been working at UPS for 22 years. I've been listening to you for pretty much the whole time. Oh. Days of Senator Arlo.
0: Oh, Arlo. Matt. Arlo from Wyoming. Yes, the great Arlo. That's a blast from the past, Arlo. Haven't heard that name in a while.
4: Sharon Kay, Vlad, L.A. Mike.
0: That's the amazing Vladimir, who's in Miami, by the way. Every once in a while, Vlad will shoot me off a text. He's back in South Beach doing the Miami thing. That's where he was from. And then I haven't heard from L.A. Matt. That guy was a character, man. He sounded just like Cosby. Bill Cosby, which I don't think you can say anymore, but back then, nobody even knows who Bill Cosby is anymore, do they?
4: Like he's, you guys don't play that drop anymore. That shut up, Bill Miller.
0: Oh, yeah. Well, Lorraine is new. I mean, that's like seven board ops
1: ago.
0: I always
1: feel, you know, mean when I play that one, you know? It's very intrusive.
4: Hey,
1: like, same when I do this one.
4: Ben sucks.
1: You know, it's just like, oh, it's mean.
0: We have many updated. We haven't heard from Anthony. Well, he can't call because he's a regular Anthony, so this is not an opportunity for him to call.
4: Shut up, Bill Miller!
0: There you go. Shut up, Bill Miller. Outstanding. All right. Well, thanks for listening all these years, Aaron. I appreciate that. Thank you.
4: Yeah, yes, sir.
0: It's cool.
4: Appreciate you. You get me through work at night.
0: I appreciate it. What can Brown do for you? Pay your bills, apparently, right? Pay your bills.
4: Yeah, exactly.
0: Yeah, I got you. All right. Well, just checking in. That's all. I appreciate it. So
4: I'm a big-time Charger fan and got to speak to Coop. I didn't get a chance to talk about his Broncos because he put me on hold real quick. Yeah, I'll call again. Next time I call, I want to be do the Mahler.
0: Oath. Oh yeah. Okay. We'll have you do
1: that'll
0: the
1: be great.
0: Yeah. All right. Well, thank you, Aaron. Have a good night at work, buddy. Thank you, buddy. That is Aaron from UPS, first time caller. It is the Ben Mahler Show. To the courthouse we go. Well, Tyrese Halliburton. Did he get in trouble? Did he get arrested? No. He got married. So you love Lorraine. And I brought this up because
1: congratulations.
0: His wife won the jock lottery there, as he is a max contract, Tyrese Halliburton. So she hit the lottery. Congratulations to her. Big winner there for that young lady. Super wealthy. And she'll get 50% of that when they get divorced someday. So very exciting there for Tyrese Halliburton and his wife. And I'm not sure why this ended up on TMZ. But it was there, and so be it. I wonder if there's a prenup. I didn't see anything about a prenup. Maybe there is. Time now for the Who Am I game on a newbie night. Hooray for newbie night. It's all newbies. 877-99 on Fox. When someone hangs up, we clear a line out for a new newbie.
5: Who?
0: Chase Burns. Mr. Burns. That's a pitcher. Became the first Reds pitcher since me. This is in the divisional era. To win 11 consecutive decisions within a single season. Again, Chase Burns became the first Cincinnati Reds pitcher since me in the divisional era to win 11 consecutive decisions within a single season. That is the Who Am I game. Ask and figure out who I am. The answer. We'll get to that. We will do it next.
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26: 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The Odd Couple with Rob Parker and Kelvin Washington. The Jason Smith Show with Mike Harmon. 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

0: It is the Ben Maller Show on a newbie night. All new callers. I would say we're off to a pretty good start on newbie night. We'll see where the road takes us, the long, winding road of the overnight. Plenty of newbies lined up. Who will be next? We'll find out. In the meantime, coming up in hour number three, so not this hour, not next hour, hour number three, the Queen of Hearts with Lorena will return. So if you want to ask questions, you can start sending those in.
1: We love, love.
0: Send those in. Hashtag Queen of Hearts. Dating, relationship, stock market advice. If you would like to discuss the space-time continuum or banana boat sunscreen. Lorena can answer any questions at all.
1: I do love sunscreen.
0: Not as much as a friend I have who's a leprechaun guy in Boston. He loves it more than you. So that'll be coming up in hour three, the Queen of Hearts. And we'll also have Too Much or Not Enough that hour, so keep listening. Do not go away. All right, back to it. And now we pay off the Who Am I game. Now, this is where we pretend to be somebody else. Thus, we call it the Who Am I game, a blatant attempt to get you to listen a little bit longer to the show. And we'll go to baseball. And one of the better pitchers in baseball this year has been Chase Burns, who happened to become the first Cincinnati Reds pitcher since me in the divisional era, that goes all the way back to 1969, to win 11 consecutive decisions within a single season. Who am I? That is the question. And what is the answer?
2: Who?
0: And let's see. Does anyone know the answer? We have late night drug tester going with Selena Gomez, who's 34 today. Man, it's all ends when you turn 34. It's all downhill from
1: there. Oh, no. That means I only have 4 months left.
0: Oh, no. My God. A Ferg Dog says JT Realmuto. Nice base running. Oh, yeah. That was so great. The Phillies. Dum da dum dum dum. Way to blow a game, Philadelphia. Dodgers and Phillies. Phillies threatening to tie the game. And they ended up getting a double play because of botched base running by JT Realmuto. I thank him for that. Shane in Des Moines says the Syracuse mascot, the orange, is the answer. Joe Nuxall from Alf the Alien Opiner. Well, there's a throwback. Joe Nuxall. Drew Peacock, who has started every batter off with two balls from Mr. Irrigation. There you go. I see what you did there. Very funny. Duffman. Oh, yeah. From King Rory. That's his answer. Lance McCullers from Mr. Nice Guy in the Bay. Padre legend. Dontrell Willis from Dat Dude. The D-Train, who's doing TV now. 904 Ray going with Tom Browning, the late, great Tom Browning. Who else do we have? Page down. The Great Gazoo from Michael in Tulsa. That's his answer. Mallard Prop Guy, the iconic name from the late 80s. Oda B. McDowell. What a name. Imagine filling out that birth certificate. Oda B.
1: Oda B.
0: I wonder what the parents were, what their other options were with the parents that named him Oda B. McDowell. I wonder what the mom's other choice was going to be. What else? Jose and Ozzy Canseco from Hoosier Bill, the smartass. He says, Bruce Hurst, Red Sox legend from the 1980s as well, from Neil and Fall River. Mario Soto from Sean in the Valley of the Sun. Eileen in San Francisco is going with Dave Stewart.
3: Wrong.
0: As his answer, Coach Jason Brown from Ryan in Mexico. Do you have an answer, Lorena?
1: It's got to be Zach Wheeler.
0: That is incorrect. The correct answer, we actually need to have a guy get it right. It's Tom Browning in 1985. John Franco also did it, and Tom Seaver. But Tom Browning was the last one to do it. Tom Browning. 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
2: 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The Odd Couple with Rob Parker and Kelvin Washington. 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
6: The Dodgers are back to having the best overall record in the major leagues as Milwaukee lost at home 4-0 to the Mets, while L.A. beat Philadelphia in the rain 2-1. Max Muncy with a two-run homer. The Phillies ran into a double play to end the game. San Diego won at Atlanta 8-3. Fernando Tatis Jr., a home run measured at 474 feet, longest in the majors this year. Cleveland is tied for first in the AL Central after its 5-2 win over Minnesota, while the White Sox got shut out 10-0 at Texas. The Mariners no longer first in the AL West. Texas is. Seattle lost at home to the Reds 4-2. Cincinnati winning pitcher Chase Burns now 12-1. Arizona took the late game with two runs in the bottom of the 10th, 6-5 over the A's. Houston sent Miami to an 8th straight loss, 5-3. Home games for the Yankees and the Red Sox were each rained out. I'm Steve DeSager.
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0: What's not the like?
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0: The damn Ram, or is he going to be a damn Ram? Welcome in the beginning of another hour of the Ben Maller Show. We are in the air everywhere, within earshot, as we give you hassle-free sports talk, coast to coast, border to border, and beyond, on the vast and swankily powerful. I don't know what that word. What does that word swankily mean? I don't know.
26: Swankalicious.
0: I don't know. Anyway.
26: Swankified.
0: Yes. Absolutely. Powerful microphones of FSR emanating live from the walk. As we walk the chalk, coast to coast and border to border. Guaranteed human from the world famous Fox Sports Radio studios as we are side by side here. Now, the courtesy flusher. He reached out. He said, Ben, can you please talk about tires? I said, courtesy flusher with a name like that, absolutely. Absolutely. 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And we're back at it in the audio dojo. It is a newbie night. Hooray for newbie night. Man, we had a good hour. Guy called up driving back to Pennsylvania in his Tesla. Little humble brag there. He's driving right now. We're keeping him company. Guy's been listening for 20 years. He goes back to the Karen K days here at Fox Sports Radio, and works at UPS. He called in. Some fun calls there last hour. We'll see what's ahead this hour. But our lead from La La Land, details developing story regarding Aaron Donald. Will he be ramming it all day and ramming it all night? Well, interesting turn of events here. Have you not been following this? Have you been plugged in? Maybe not. So state-sponsored NFL Network, which whacked some good people, Charles Davis among them, got given the old pink slip there Guess the NFL's not making enough money, and Disney doesn't make enough money, so they got to whack people right and left. Anyway, so state-sponsored NFL Network telling us that no decision, despite what you have seen and heard over the last couple of weeks, no decision has been made whether or not Aaron Donald is going to be green light go, yellow light maybe, or red light no. No decision yet. Donald is still testing the old engine, making sure that the spark plugs work and the brakes work and all that to see if he's ready. Now, the chatter had been that it was going to happen. I've heard from the people I know who are around the Rams that they are completely confident that it's going to happen. Now, the issue here is the when. It's not if, because it's going to happen. The timing on it is when is it going to happen. That's what I keep hearing there. And this is something that will continue to stretch on, allegedly. So we're in a hazy part of the story. So let us discuss. That is a good jumping off point. The question, Aaron Donald's decision to play for the Rams or not is still a mystery. How are you interpreting the latest noise around Aaron Donald? So I've got KFC, Little Golden Books, and Weighted Blanket. And we will combine all of these things together, and we're going to go ABC, 1, 2, 3. That's what we're going to do. All right, so number one. All right, so Aaron Donald's decision on whether or not to play for the Rams is a bit of kabuki theater at this point. It's mystery theater, right? He's playing peekaboo. He's playing peekaboo with the NFL calendar is what he's doing here. And publicly, everyone's non-committal, except there's these little nuggets that are left, these little breadcrumbs that are left by Aaron Donald. The Rams are waiting like they're holding a table at the Polo Lounge at the Beverly Hills Hotel back in the day for a superstar who might show up. Might not, but we're just keeping the table there. Now, in the latest chapter of the Teflon Don files, that's one of the nicknames for Aaron Donald, our hero, Aaron Donald, strolls into KFC. He skips the bucket deal. No chicken. Grabs a bag of sporks. Now, why would he want a spork? It makes no sense. Here's why. Because the spork is the perfect metaphor for where we are in the Aaron Donald story. So there are three tines on the spork. Now you've got the spoon thing, but the three tines, three choices. We've got no clarity. So three choices. Now option number one is to sign right now on the DocuSign, Aaron Donald, hit camp, and then just play out training camp and do the whole thing, the whole Megillah, and there you go. Now, that is highly unlikely that is going to be the option. Option two is the veteran cheat code. Now, what is the veteran cheat code? You skip training camp in July and August, and you don't even sign at the start of the regular season. You come in there somewhere around week 7 or week 8, possibly even later, and we mentioned the word peekaboo. It would be peekaboo! Here I am! Surprise! Like a album drop that you didn't expect right there. Oh, look at that album drop. I didn't expect that. And you can then terrorize quarterbacks in the NFC West with Myles Garrett on the other side. And there you go. Now, option three is to hit the eject button. Eject would be option number three. And that is the option that nobody believes will actually be hit. That means he just goes back and retires or stays retired and says, I'm not ready to play. Now, the popular opinion by popular people is he's going to play. He's already decided he's going to play. He's just figuring out when he wants to play. Does he sign after training camp for week one? Does he wait till midseason? Does he see if the Rams are actually as good as they're supposed to be and Stafford stays healthy and plays like the MVP he was last year and all that? So it's the ifs and buts were candy and nuts game. So those are the options. Now, staying in the NFC West, we go to Arizona. Why? Because I'm a glutton for punishment. Cardinals quarterback Jacoby Brissett, the expat Jacoby Brissett, and the team are deep in negotiations. I know you're very excited about that. Yeah, pay increase for Jacoby Brissett ahead of training camp, getting into the meat of training camp. So Brissett, who signed to be the backup for Alligator Arms Murray, who's now toiling in Minnesota. Brissett signed a 2-year contract. His current salary, I know, how's he going to be able to put food on the family at $4.8 million? My God, that is impoverished. It is so sad. Jacoby Brissett, $4.8 million, and only $1.5 million guaranteed. He's living in the Tenderloin District and flying down to Arizona to play. He's living in the Tenderloin District in the Bay Area. Meanwhile, the backup quarterback, Gardner Minshew, somehow finagled more money and is making more money as he continues his sojourn down the dusty Winnemucca Road, traveling around to hit every NFL team. So the question, the Cardinals are planning to give Jacoby Brissett a bumpity bump in terms of the salary. Do you find this in any way significant? So I find it significant from the standpoint it's absolute lunacy. And I know the NFL's got a license to print money. We're all brainwashed, right? We're all addicted to it. It's our crack. We can't get enough of it. I got that. However, does anyone there have a half a brain? Like, you look at Brissett, it's the NFL's economy rental. You go to the airport, you're like, all right, I need a rental car. No, sometimes you don't rent a car, but certain places you rent a car, and you're like, am I going to go to a major car rental place? Am I going to go to one of those like Turo places? So you say, okay, I'm going to rent an automobile. And you go to the rental thing, and they say, well, they try to upcharge you. They always try to upcharge you at the rental car place. Always try to stick it to you. And do you want the full size? Do you want the luxury car? No, I don't need luxury. I don't need full size. No, I think I'm good in that. Okay, how about an economy? Okay, good. So that's Jacoby Brissett. He's the economy rental. Reliable in that he's a adult. Remember they were selling that? Kyler Murray was a child in Arizona, and Jacoby Brissett was the adult in the huddle. That was one of the big selling points last year. So he's reliable. He's not good. He'll get you from the airport to your hotel or wherever you're going, and that's it. But you're not bragging. You're not bragging about that rental car. You're not taking pictures of it other than just in case you get in an accident. So in 12 starts last year, Arizona won one game. They were 1-11. 1-11 last year. So where I come from, you don't get a raise after that. You get demoted. And so whatever new money the Cardinals are going to pay him should count as a charitable contribution deduction. And the IRS should send a thank you card to Arizona for supporting underperforming quarterbacks. So thank you, thank you, thank you. Now, the Cardinals giving Brissett a little bumpity bump. I didn't know businesses still give out pay raises. I thought they just stopped years ago giving out raises to employees. I had no idea. It's kind of like if you give Jacoby Brissett a raise. I have the perfect analogy for this. So it's like going out to a restaurant, and maybe you like the restaurant, maybe you don't like the restaurant. I mean, you've been there a few times. And the check comes and you're like, all right, I'm going to tip the waiter. The meal was terrible. The meal was horrible. They served roasted grasshoppers and deep fried mealworms and fried crickets. And it was just disgusting. And so you tip the waiter, not because the waiter earned it, but because you feel bad. You're planning on never going to that restaurant again. And so you're like, all right, I'll tip is what I'm doing. But whatever extra cash they hand Brissett, again, should be just some kind of deduction. Now, the playbook here for the Cardinals, it's odd. They've chosen a little Golden Books classic, Thomas the Tank. Thomas the Tank Engine right there. Slow, predictable, and heading nowhere fast as they are Team Tank. The Arizona Cardinals are Team Tank. They absolutely are. The Cardinals are casually tanking. They're licking their chops. They're all excited, hoping for Arch Manning. And they're like, oh, we're going to get Arch Manning and all that. Oh, it's going to be so great. Until they realize the Manning family will never allow that to happen. That is not going to end up in Arizona. And they're daydreaming and night thinking about the number one pick in the NFL draft in 2027. All right, now final point. To Seattle we go. Bad news, Seahawks. Bad news, Seahawks. Is it true that the new owner of the Seattle football team is not in it to win it? Yes. The Seahawks reported $9.6 billion sale, which has not been approved yet. It is led by a venture capitalist, a tech mogul, Vinod Khosla. That's the guy, a big tech guy in the Silicon Valley. And he is expected to become the second largest price tag ever on a professional sports team, behind only the Boston Celtics, who sold for $10 billion. Now, the way we hear it, right, the way we hear it, the real benefit, like this guy, Khosla, did not buy the team. He's not buying the team.

0: generate massive tax deductions. So the question, this buzz, the buzz about the Seahawks being purchased mainly as a massive tax write-off. So how does that work for you? Well, how does it work for them? So I'll describe it this way, and I was interested in this because it kind of points out the fact that if you own a team, you should only own it for 15 years. If you buy a sports team, you own it, you save money on taxes, and then after 15 years, you got to get rid of it. Imagine, if you will, buying a giant multi-billion dollar lemonade stand. Well, there's no way there's a multi-billion dollar lemonade stand. I'll tell the people over at Minute Maid. So you got a multi-billion dollar lemonade stand. Okay, you with me so far? Good. Okay, so you got that. The government looks at you and says, all right, it's expensive. You paid a lot of money for it. You can pretend that the name, the reputation of the lemon stand, the customer love, all that stuff, that they get a little lower every year. That people don't like the lemonade as much every year, and there's a little less every year. So that is basically what's the plan. The plan is here in Seattle, as I understand it, the IRS is now the silent partner for the new ownership group there in Seattle. So you think these cats are chasing Lombardis trying to become a dynasty? Please, that was a fluke Super Bowl anyway last year. No. They're after the depreciation tables. That's what they're worried about here. So the Seahawks are not so much a football team once they're sold to this new guy, the tech guy. They're not a football team. They're a billionaire's weighted blanket is what they are for tax season. Nice weighted blanket. And the tax rules allow owners to subtract the intangible value, again, over 15 years. So that is a nonstop fire hose of tax write-offs for the new owners of the Seattle Seahawks there. The playbook could not be simpler. You buy the team, check that box. Okay. You check the box. Enjoy 15 years of massive tax write-offs while Uncle Sam subsidizes the vanity project that you've got going on there, and then you sell it to the next rich person, the next oligarch that comes up that wants to have that. Good afternoon, good evening, and good night. It is the Ben Maller Show. If you'd like to comment on any of this, you can join us right now at 877-99-ON-FOX. That's 877-996-6369. It is a newbie night. Hooray for newbie night. It's all new callers.
1: Wow.
0: I know. We'll get back to the newbies. I got a bunch of big name. I don't know if they're big names or not, but they're newbies. We're going to find out together if these are exciting callers or not. I don't know. So can you be Mr. Overrated and Mr. Underrated at the same time? We'll take a look at that. We'll get to it, and we will do it next. However, it is the A block. What hour are we looking at here? Let's see.
2: Number two.
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12: So many things you don't like.
13: I hate the guy. 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
12: Like those talking Muppets that spew some random hot takes. 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
14: There's a word for those people.
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0: show. It's a newbie night. Hooray for newbie night. Yeah, it's all new callers all night. Reminder, this show is available for you on the phones. If you're new, not a regular, 877-99 on Fox, on X, at Ben Maller. And that's at Ben Maller if you'd like to be part of the program. Make sure to follow that account. Otherwise, we're not going to read it.
1: Ben sucks.
0: Wasting your time. Lorena is here. There was a giant box with her name on it. I did not see what was in the box.
2: We got more Squishmallows.
0: You can say hello to Lorena. FSR Tech Queen. FSR Tech Queen and Koopaloop, a Bronco fan. That is a Bronco fan. And don't forget, next hour, the Queen of Hearts with Lorena. So if you want to ask relationship, stock market, weather, what else we've got?
2: The best gift to buy your significant other.
0: You want to ask her who's gonna win the Super Bowl? You can ask her that. She's really good at that stuff. Really, really
2: good.
0: Where's
2: LeBron going?
0: Oh, that. She got the answer to that as well. All of that content coming up next hour on the Queen of Hearts. Hashtag Queen of Hearts. We thank you in advance. But it is a newbie night. All new callers all the time. So you give us a few minutes. We'll give you new callers, and let's see here. Let's go to the phones right now. Scotty on the Pike is up next. Hello, it's a newbie night. Hello, Scotty on the Pike. Welcome.
3: Mr. Maller, it is an honor to finally talk to you.
0: Thanks for calling.
3: Not a long time listener. I recently changed careers, and I started doing the overnight, and I found you, and I listen to you every night nonstop. You're great.
0: Well, thank you.
3: Hi, Lorena. Nice to meet you.
2: Hi.
3: And,
0: well, thank you. I appreciate that. I have a question. Hold on. So what inspired a career change?
3: Corporate layoff.
0: Oh, okay. I know about that. I've been laid off. Oh, before Christmas. They always, Thanksgiving and Christmas, they always whack you, right? That's always what they get.
3: After 31 years, week before Christmas, they gave me my papers, so.
0: I'm sorry about that.
3: That's okay.
0: That's a good run. 31 years is a good run, right?
3: Yep, turned out for the best. I found you, found Lorraine, found you guys. Great. I wanted to do Malapalooza, but they changed my schedule, so I couldn't do it. I had written a new theme song for your show, and that was going to be my debut, but I guess I'll have to wait till next year.
0: Yeah, well, you'll be doing next year's fine. You do it next year. It's no big deal. And we have other bits that we do during football. It's mostly just football because, you know, we don't need bits during football, and we're good. There's stuff to talk about, so, But absolutely. What are you doing? So, what kind of work are you doing now?
3: I am driving a truck, making deliveries to my customers overnight, so their stuff is ready for them in the morning.
0: Oh,
3: when
0: there
3: they
0: you
3: come
0: go.
3: In.
0: All right. Very good. Very important job for people. I've often said people just think that stuff shows up automatically. Somebody actually has to drive and deliver it and put it on the shelves and all that.
3: Everything we use in life at one point in time was on a truck.
0: Yeah.
3: Everything.
0: It's kind of scary when you think about that. Everything's on a truck. Yeah. Pretty wild.
3: And so I'm just living out my life here in the Democratic People's Republic of Massachusetts. I know you got a few regulars.
0: Yes, we do.
3: California, too. I know you got a few regulars from Massachusetts. So hello to my fellow Massholes.
0: That's right. No, I am an honorary Masshole. We had a guy named Masshole Mickey who actually was a delivery guy. He lived out in Worcester, and he passed away a couple years ago. But he gave me the title Honorary Masshole. So I wear that title.
3: Oh, my wife's from Worcester.
0: There you go. And we did have a meet and greet. I guess you were not listening then. A few months ago, we were in Worcester. We had a meet and greet in Worcester, one in Boston. So we had a good time. Met a lot of
3: people. Yeah, I heard about your meet and greet in Worcester. I must have started listening right afterward. But that's great. That's great.
0: All right. Well, listen, I'm glad you found the show. This is amazing. You're out there delivering all kinds of things to people, and nobody bothers you, right? You kind of do your own thing, I assume. No one's really giving you
3: The idiot meter kind of goes up at night. You know, people like to, you know, vary their speeds by 10 to 15 miles per hour constantly, so you don't know what lane to be in.
0: Yeah.
3: But, you know.
0: I got you.
3: Maybe they're tired or they're not listening to you. I don't know.
0: It's a bad job by them. All right. Well, Scott, thank you, man. You can call. You don't have to wait for a newbie night, Scott. You can call whenever. You know, we're here. So feel free.
3: All right. So I didn't suck?
0: No, you were good. I like you. Yeah, you got the nickname Scotty on the Pike. I like that. Love a nickname. You know, we'll work on material. We'll do some trial runs. We'll be good.
2: Don't be a stranger.
0: Yeah. All right. Thank you, Scotty. There you go. Scotty on the Pike. But that man, 30-something years there. That guy worked his ass off in corporate America. and they stuck a dagger right in his heart.
2: You give him your life.
0: And that guy didn't quit, though. Scotty on the Pike said, screw that. I'm going to go get another job. And now I can listen to overnight talk radio because I got another job. And that's what he's doing. See, Carl Ravitch got whacked by ESPN. 33 years he was at ESPN. He got whacked. Couldn't, no, I don't think he was that good.
2: Hasn't there been like 3-4 firings in the last 24
0: hours? Oh, yeah, Disney, man. I blame you, Lorena. They're whacking people right and left there at Disney.
2: Well,
0: Cam Newton. Although some of these guys I don't feel bad for because they just signed new contracts. I think Cam Newton signed a multi-year contract. He's getting paid. He shouldn't have had that job anyway. It's terrible. Who else? Ryan Clark, he sucks. Nobody's complaining about him getting like, oh, I mean, you shouldn't not celebrate people getting fired, but you can't, you know, don't have to be sad about it. Charles Davis from NFL Network, he got whacked. Bunch of anchors I've never heard of because I stopped watching SportsCenter when it stopped becoming cool years ago, so I didn't watch that. So, we have a guy cashing a newbie, on a newbie night, cashing a golden ticket. Wouldn't that defeat the whole concept of newbie night with a golden ticket, Koopaloop?
1: I don't know how that defeats the concept.
0: Well, he's obviously been a caller, a regular enough to get a golden ticket.
2: Yeah, if they're
1: no,
2: new.
1: You only have to call one time to get a golden ticket. You call once, you win a game show, you get a golden ticket.
0: Lorraine, how do you rule on this, Lorraine?
2: I don't know. It doesn't feel like they're new. They've obviously been here before.
0: All right, let's
1: do you recognize him?
0: Let me see. Let me talk to him. Alex is in Lancaster, PA. Hello, Alex. Welcome. He says he's cashing a golden ticket, Lorraine. That's what he says.
4: I've got a golden ticket.
5: Hello, Bill Miller.
0: Oh, yeah, I reckon this guy's a weasel, this guy. Yeah. I recognize this guy's a snake, Coop. He's a serpent, this guy.
1: What does that even mean?
5: Jealous. I beat you like 2 weeks ago on Mallard's Mountain of Money. So,
0: yeah.
5: Well, me and Coop only needed one round to beat you.
0: That's what I'm talking about, Coop. This guy's a snake right there. He slithers along is what this guy does in the bushes.
5: It's awesome for- And I know you Californians say it Lancaster, but it's actually pronounced Lancaster.
1: Not out here, it isn't.
0: Yeah, well, listen, not in our world, so what? Screw you, you little snake.
2: Ew.
0: That could be his nickname, Alex the Snake. What do you think? Alex the Snake or Alex the
2: I bet
0: Serpent?
2: You call it Turkey A, too, don't you?
5: Yeah, just Turkey.
0: You sure about that? I don't know.
5: Yeah, sure about that.
0: Well, we actually pronounce it California is how we pronounce it, so screw you. Yeah. That's how we pronounce.
5: Well, there was a Lancaster, PA before there ever was a California, so we had it right the first time.
0: Technically, the land was here in both places, so you want to get technical. I mean, there's always been land here as far as we know.
2: Does he seem feisty?
0: He's very, I told you, this guy's a snake! The guy's a serpent!
1: Did you try to discredit his golden ticket before he even got on the air?
0: Because he picked you and you rigged the game and all that.
1: I rigged the game.
0: You always rig these games. You do.
1: No, we were superior.
0: You feed them answers before the game starts. I know how this goes. Lorena tells me everything off the air. She tells me
2: and
0: the whole
2: thing. And I record you when you're not looking.
0: Exactly. The whole thing.
5: Well, you did say my L and my name stand for loser, but then again, you have two L's in your last name, so you're a double loser.
0: What a schmuck. I mean, were you born a schmuck or did you become a schmuck? What happened?
5: Well, I had that planned out when I played the game, but you had me on mute, so you didn't hear me at all say it, so.
0: Well, the reason I had you on mute is because you're a Mama Luke. That's why I had you on mute. We have a button. It's the Mama Luke button, and you qualified, Alex, as a Mama Luke. So we had to put you on there, and that's what happened. All right. Well, you've called in. You done any other lines you had saved there? Anything you want to get out? Any more shots you want to fire off there?
5: No. I just wanted to call in and actually do something more than a game. So
0: yeah. All right.
5: I've wanted to call in for a long time, but I'm not the best with talking, so.
0: No, I completely agree. No, you're actually pretty good. Have you heard Hollering James?
5: Yeah, he's one of my favorites.
0: That says a lot.
5: Along with Anthony in Louisiana, those two are my favorites. Along with Coop, I like Coop. So, hey, Coop.
1: Yeah. What up, Alex? Call again to play Mallard's Mountain of Money. We'll destroy Ben.
0: Yeah, he'll cheat
1: again,
0: which is his code for that's a dog whistle. I'll cheat again and we'll win. That's what he says there. And by the way, buddy, the L's in Mallard are legend and leader. That's what the L's are in Mallard. Okay,
2: damn
0: legend
2: straight.
0: And leader. Damn right. I could have gone lethal. I didn't go lethal. There he goes, Alex the Snake from Lancaster. He seems actually like he'd be a fun regular caller. Takes a lot, though, to be a regular caller. You can't just show up there and do it. Ray is in Northern California. And I recognize Ray's name. He's not a regular caller, but I do recognize Ray's name. Hello, Ray. Welcome.
6: Hi, Ben. Hey, I wanted to call and follow up and see if Anthony ever called. And we figured out the gender of Anthony.
0: So the answer is no. Anthony usually calls up the first hour from Louisiana, and he has not called up. I'm relatively confident that Anthony is a dude, but you never know.
1: Yeah. There's no such thing as gender; it's a construct.
0: I think I know who told you that.
6: Well, I got a hot take for you guys.
0: All right, hold on a second. We got a pause. Hot take. This is not about Anthony from Greenwood, Louisiana, who loves Outback Steakhouse, right? This is not about that. Okay. Here we go.
6: Yeah. Here we go. So, pray for the peace of Jerusalem. May those who love you be secure. Psalm 122, verse 6. Stand with Israel.
0: Okay. Thank you. All right. Cool. Go away. All right. Your thoughts on that, Lorraine? Or no? All right. Let's go to Nick in Missouri. Nick in Mizzou. What's going on, Nick? It's a newbie night. It's a newbie night.
2: You never know what you're going to get.
7: Good evening, Ben. I'm here. Long-time listener, first-time caller.
0: Long-time listener, first-time caller. What part of the great state of Missouri are you in there, my friend? Where are you at?
7: I live in St. Joe, which is about 40 minutes north of the best chicken strip on the planet.
0: That's right, baby. That is right. You win. That is the correct answer, Nick. Congratulations. You are a winner in life. Absolutely correct on that. And where can people find the world's greatest chicken fingers in the greater Kansas City area? I believe that's Liberty, Missouri, if I'm not mistaken, right?
7: That's true. That would be at the Liberty Landing.
0: The Landing in Liberty. We had an epic Mahler meet and greet there. I love Kansas City. Been there many times. Maybe I'll go back again soon. Who knows? And the chicken fingers were awesome. Named after me, of course, which makes them even better. But what's on your mind here, Nick? You just want to say hello. How long have you been listening to the show, Nick?
7: About 2.5 years, I would say. I come across the show 2024, probably.
0: Okay. All right, that's cool. Hey, well, we're almost midway through. Well, we are midway through. Are we past? We're past the midway point, right? This year? Yeah, we are. So,
7: it probably would have been the beginning of 2024.
0: No, all right.
7: I just want to, maybe I could become the ninth everyday caller of the year and share my knowledge right here from the home of the brave. I guess I messed that up. Land of the free and the home of the chief.
0: Yeah, land of the free. And, oh, yeah, yeah, yeah. You were close. Well, there are brave people there. There are brave people there. And there's a great war memorial in Kansas City right over the city. That World War One, right? World War One memorial?
7: Correct.
0: Yeah, yeah, that's right there.
7: Yeah, they used to host the greatest rock concert of the year there every summer.
0: Oh, is that right? I didn't know that. It's pretty cool, though. Nice little park and memorial and all that. All right, well, you're working right now, Nick? There's a lot of like noise in the background, ambient noise. What kind of noise are we hearing here? What's going on?
7: I'm a chemical formulator for Land and Lake. I make farming chemicals, so yeah, lots of machinery going on.
0: Okay. Well, be safe out there. Stay covered up.
7: I appreciate you taking my
0: call. All right, thank you, buddy. There's Nick. Look at that. He's dealing with all those chemicals all night.
2: Lando Lakes butter, right? I think that's Lando Lakes.
0: Well, I mean, I don't know that they're putting all the... Maybe they are putting the chemicals in there. I don't know. He said he's dealing with all kinds of chemicals. That's what he's doing. Right now, he's dealing with a lot of chemicals. All right, so there was this great debate, real quick. Trevor Lawrence, is he overrated and underrated at the same time? He was listed as the 97th on one of these Fugazi top 100 lists. However, on the NFL top 100, he was number 62 voted by the players. That is a 35-spot difference between a media big board, which Terry loves, and the player big board. That is one of the largest gaps of any player. And so there's this debate. I don't think Trevor Lawrence is great. I think he's average. I have him as average, and he has had some horrific performances. The Jacksonville's only been in the playoffs a couple times with him, but he's been terrible. And he was dreadful. That was a winnable opportunity against Buffalo in the playoff game this past season, in the postseason, obviously, and he did not get her done. That game, Buffalo was trying to give that game to Jacksonville, and Lawrence sucked at a time you cannot suck. Small sample size. There it is. All right, so there's this debate. Scrooge says your callers are a-holes, but they're usually a mirror image of the host of the show. Yeah. Very nice. Bill says, who's your Bill says, does every caller talk through a tin can? Yes, we actually pass out tin cans. They do have the Fox Sports Radio logo on them. So there is that, which is very exciting on a newbie night. Hooray for newbie night. All right, we will press on. Time now for the Insta trivia. And then we'll get to the newbie night. But here is the Insta trivia. We go to the NFL where blank had the most rushing yards in the entire league with fewer than 200 carries. And this is during the 2025 NFL season. Again, blank had the most rushing yards with fewer than 200 carries in the NFL during the 2025 regular season. That is the Insta trivia. Maller, the third degree as well. We'll get to it all. We will do it next.
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0: 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Comment on them. 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Ben Maller Show on the YouTube page. All right, back to it. Time now to pay off the Insta Trivia. Then we have Maller to the third degree. Here's the Insta Trivia. Blank had the most rushing yards with fewer than 200 carries in the NFL during the 2025 season. That is the question. What is the answer? Mark the Walker from Rochester says the late, great Brian Piccolo, who looked a lot like Sonny Corleone. Who else do we have? Paige Dan. Let's see. Can't read that. Remember Me guy. That's Alf. Yeah, remember. I do love the Remember Me guy. And we're getting a lot of Remember Me guys. Shane in Des Moines says the late, great legend Ryan Sandberg is the answer. Antonio Brown from Dat Dude. JT Riamuto from Analog Al. Paige Dan. Harvey Keitel from Manuel in Gardena. Ronald McDonald, guessed by Don Juan. Can't read that. Mediocre Kabuki said Stringfellow Hawk is the answer. Can't skip over that. Chester Marcole from JT the Wingman. Popeye Jones from Ricardo in Boston. Do you have an answer, Lorraine?
1: Patrick Mahomes.
0: Is it Mahomey? No, it is Trevion Henderson. Trevion Henderson of the Patriots. 911 yards. On less than 200 carries. Here we go, here we go, here we go, here we go. Here we go.
1: How about that?
2: To the third degree. This is when Big Ben gets
0: real.
2: All
0: right, Koopaloo.
3: A report this week suggested that the Houston Texans have already decided that they will be taking a wait-and-see approach when it comes to an extension for C.J. Stroud. A deep playoff run may be needed to get said extension. Ben, you make the call. Is Stroud on the Texans after this year?
0: No. He has been a garden variety quarterback the last couple years. I think he's just ordinary. I don't know what he did that first year where he played like a franchise quarterback. Ever since then, he's been a Jag. Not a Jacksonville Jag, Coop. Just a guy. I don't see that changing. He had the worst playoff game I've ever seen with a wink and a nod to some other quarterbacks who've also sucked against the Steelers with all those turnovers, but no, he will not be there after this year. Next!
3: During an appearance at Fanatics Fest over the weekend, Anthony Edwards talked about the fit in the backcourt with his new teammate LaMelo Ball and said, it's definitely going to be ups and downs. First year together, maybe a lot of downs. Ben, do you think it's going to be a rough year for the Timberwolves?
0: I don't think it'll be a rough year. I think this is not a cosmetic addition. You know what I mean? Like, this is more of a major adjustment, modification of the Timberwolves roster. And the knock on Ball is he's a losing player. He puts up empty stats. He's not a winning player. So if that's true, Minnesota's cooked. They're screwed. Next.
3: Last week, Anthony Davis said he expects the Wizards to win 40-plus games and for himself to appear in all 82. Former All-Star Jeff Teague said he's willing to bet $100,000 that AD doesn't make it to 70 games, let alone 82.
0: Yeah.
3: Ben, what about with the Wizards winning 40-plus?
0: No, Anthony Davis will not play even half the games for the Washington Wizards. Koopaloop. So, was he trying to host a comedy roast, Anthony Davis? What was that? That's ridiculous. How do we do?
3: He passes.
0: That is a round of the game.
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5: here's what you need to know.
15: Sunday's World Cup final averaged over 42 million viewers on Fox TV for the match itself, plus nearly 24 million on Telemundo in this country. The Miami Dolphins gave All-Pro linebacker Jordan Brooks a three-year extension. The Miami Marlins have lost eight in a row. They lost 5-3 at Houston. Colorado edged Washington 8-7 on a solo homer in the bottom of the eighth, Hunter Goodman's 31st of the year. The Angels scored five in the first and won 5-1 over St. Louis. Arizona, with two runs, bottom of the 10th, beat the A's 6-5. Cincinnati was a 4-2 winner at Seattle. Chase Burns of the Reds, 12-1. The Cubs beat Detroit and Framber Valdez, 11-2. Texas shut out the White Sox, 10-0, while the Mets posted a 4-0 shutout at Milwaukee. And the Dodgers won 2-1 at Philadelphia. Max Muncy, a two-run homer. The Phils ran into a double play to end the game. I'm Steve DeSager.
5: It's time.
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5: Get ready. It's happening.
16: Come on, come on, come on, come on.
5: Here he comes. It's him.
0: Here I am. Ta-da!
18: Look out!
0: This is a big deal.
5: Oh, yeah, that's the stuff. Now, live from the Fox Sports Radio studios, here he is, Ben Maller.
0: A pirate's life for me, a pirate's life for me. Welcome in. It is the beginning of our number three. That's right. Of the Ben Maller Show. We are in the air everywhere. Marshaled together, you and I, as we are on the pathway to prosperity. That's right. Unbelievable. Coast to coast, border to border, and beyond, on the vast and zippily powerful microphones of FSR emanating live from the whale. Do it live. And as we wail away under the cover of darkness, guaranteed human on the world famous Fox Sports Radio Studios, where Mike in Tucson, Barbecue Mike in Tucson, reminds us this hour made possible in part by our friends at Tire Rack. 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By the way, I just noticed that we're in the old Rush Limbaugh studio, and it sounds, when he used to fold up the paper, that's my tribute, and it sounds much better in the studio. It must be the soundproofing. I don't know. I've done it another, anyway. All right, here we go. I'm going to shoot the shot. Oh, I hit it. I nailed
19: perfect
0: it.
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0: I hit it.
19: Perfect
0: I hit
19: shot.
0: The camera. I hit the camera. Jay Scoop, can you screenshot that for me, or Al for Ferg Dog or Malaprop Guy? Yeah, that's two times, by the way. I believe I've done it 10 times, so I'm at the Mendoza line. We'll call it the Maller line. Speaking of that, our lead this hour from the Boogie Down Bronx, where New York Yankee baseball was not played. Game got rained out. However, some buzz out of the borough of the Bronx that Yankee executives were excited when they read a while back that Livy Dunn, the girlfriend, also internet model, I think every woman's an internet model at this point, and gymnast at LSU. Remember she tried to buy the Bambino's house, Babe Ruth's old home on the Upper West Side? Notice she didn't try to buy Babe Ruth's old house in Yonkers, because he also lived in Yonkers. She tried to buy the Upper West Side, which is one of the richer places in the world, and at least in our world here. And so they thought, well, this is like a link. This is a sign from the baseball gods that Paul Skeens has interest in joining the Yankees. Now, the bid, Libby Dunn bid $1.6 million, all cash. And she was denied because of the co-op. It's a co-op board, homeowners association, what we call it. And she publicized it. And the rich folks, the old folks, said, we do not want to be TikTok stars. We want no part of this. So screw you. And that's where it ended. So if you didn't see the latest on it, so the Yankee people. And their people, their actual people, Yankee people, thought, well, there's something here. Babe Ruth lived there in the 1920s and the 1930s. And they figured, hey, there's a crossover situation and all that. And, well, Skeens, who has been in the side eye action the Yankees have been given, they keep an eye on Paul Skeens. So they were like, well, there's something here and all this stuff. And he attempted to set the record straight. Paul Skeens was asked about this. The Pirates star pitcher, who has been tied to the Yankees for a couple of years now, denied interest in playing for the Yankees. He spoke to the tabloid, the New York Post. He said he does not have any special desire to play for the Bronx Bombers. So that is a good jumping off point. Let us discuss the question. Now, here it is. Star pitcher Paul Skeens denying interest in pitching for the Yankees. All right. How does this change the timeline? How does this change the timeline, the space-time continuum? I've got Mona Lisa, Toys R Us, and Employee Manual. And we will combine all of these things together, and we're going to make a dirty water dog. Is what we're going to make, a street dog from New York. So first of all, in terms of how does this change the timeline, this is what's known as a blip on the radar. It is right out of the Complete Idiot's Guide on how to handle questions about trades. Rule number one, do not publicly flirt with the richest team in baseball, the biggest city in Major League Baseball, while your current club is a contender, more of a lightweight contender than a heavyweight contender. Like the Pirates, if they get to the playoffs, that's enough. Like Paul Skeens would have to have been a complete dingleberry at the Bronx Zoo to announce publicly, oh, by the way, even though I'm just passing through New York playing the Pirates this week, I'd really playing with the Pirates. I'd rather play for the Yankees. You can't do that. It's right there in the Complete Idiot's Guide on how to handle these type of situations. Consider this a little pothole on a long, winding road. Just a little pothole. And the Yankees are playing the long game. They're playing the long game. Now, what does that mean? Right now, Paul Skeens is not supposedly available. Right. So, you know, he's not. He's unavailable at this moment. Fine. All right. Sure. So is the Mona Lisa. You can't just go buy the Mona Lisa. You can't trade for the Mona Lisa. That doesn't stop people from trying to pull off a heist of the Mona Lisa. You feel me on that? Yeah. All right. So New York, they still have Paul Skeens. You know who he is right now? He's in their Amazon cart. You know, that little cart thing on the screen. He's in the Amazon cart right now. They just haven't been able to pay for it. They can't click the thingamajig because it's not actually available. It's in the back and they got to wait for it and all that stuff. So for now, Pittsburgh is clinging to a final wild card spot in the National League. And it's almost at the point now where we go to the dog days. These are kind of the dog days after the All-Star break. Not kind of, they are after the All-Star break into mid-August. And then right around middle to late August, The flag is up, and we're off to the races. Down the stretch we come. Down the stretch we come. So plenty of time for all that. And Pittsburgh is the final wild card team. If the season ended today, the Buccos would be in the playoffs. And if Paul Skeens is going to continue, and he's been a little rocky over the last couple of months. It's not like dominant shutdown guy. He's not been that guy. However, if they're able to pull this off, Skeens keeps throwing these ballistic missile pitches. He'll end up in New York or L.A. No ifs, ands, or buts about it. All right, now, secondly, to L.A. we go, where Dave Roberts, I got an email from a guy this week who he emailed for the podcast, but I didn't use it on the podcast. And he's like, hey, Mallard, you should apologize to Dave Roberts. This sounded like something Andrew in Bakersfield. It's such a bad take. I thought Andrew in Bakersfield sent it. It was not from a guy named Andrew in Bakersfield. You did monologues. I remember. The I remember guy. I remember you wanted Roberts fired. I still want Roberts fired. I could manage the Dodgers. They'll win. You think Dave Roberts is the reason the Dodgers are winning? Please, come on. Are you that stupid? Anyway, Dave Roberts, when asked about the trade deadline, says he expects the team to be active. There's a shocker. The Dodgers are going to be active at the trade deadline. He stressed, though, that the front office is always, always kicking the tires on potential deals. And he didn't want to get too excited about any one name. Of course, you can't talk about names. Now, Roberts indicated the Dodgers are constantly evaluating the market. He said he emphasized that they will not make a move to simply make a move. Really? Where have I heard that before? I don't know. Every trade deadline. Instead, they're targeting upgrades that genuinely will improve the roster. He said the team had no obvious glaring holes, Dave Roberts, as they have the top record in professional baseball right now. He went as far as to say that he could argue, Roberts said, he could argue the Dodgers are actually sellers more than buyers. Okay. So the question, how do you parse the words? How do you parse the words of Dave Roberts saying that the Dodgers, D-O-D-G-E-R-S, Dodgers, are almost sellers more than buyers at the trade deadline? So on this one, it is a case of big blue hubris. That is big blue hubris is what this is. The Dodgers are not sellers. They are hoarders is what they are of the storage unit. They've got the storage unit full of broken pitchers and unopened prospects. They've got all that. And if you look at the menu board, Dave Roberts is at the soup kitchen there, and he's serving up roster optimization bisque is what he's serving up there. Buzzword soup. A lot of cliches, platitudes, and all that mashed together without any real meaning. Although when Roberts claimed that they're only targeting upgrades that would genuinely improve the roster, that sounded to me like Tarek Skubal of the Tigers. Someone along that line who's legitimately Mr. Big Time and all that. And Roberts, though, he talks. You listen to Dave Roberts. He's so programmed now. He talks like he's the one making the moves. It's not his call. He's not the one making the decisions. Andrew Friedman is holding the remote. He's got the super AI computer thingamajig as well. And so this is not roster landscaping. Sorry, Mr. Irrigation, it's not roster landscaping. It is strategic pruning is what the Dodgers are doing. Like, the Dodgers are a Toys R Us kid. Remember, if you're old enough, you know, there used to be a toy store that every kid loved called Toys R Us. I know, I'm dating myself. It was very popular. Many kids grew up Toys R Us kid. So, Toys R Us kids, everything's on layaway. Everything breaks. Nothing comes with batteries. You're living the Toys R Us life. All right. And Blake Snell, my man Blake. Where are the people calling up? Somebody call that schmuck Vasse up and say, hey, Vasse, when's your guy going to pitch again? Your little hero, Blake Snell, Vasse. You get his dry cleaning and get him his breakfast bagel every morning. Blake Snell proving he is Humpty Dumpty, who fell off the mound. And the Dodgers, they bought a bunch of eggshells. They thought they bought a hard-boiled egg. They bought a bunch of eggshells. You've got Tyler Glass now, who's the glass man. You've got him. So the Dodgers have stockpiled so many damaged all-stars, that they need a waiting list just to get injured. There's not enough room. And it's like, seriously, Like Will Smith just got put on the 60-day deal, the Dodger catcher, so I guess it's Dalton rushing for the rest of the year. It'll be out Will Smith, God only knows how long. Always bet the over on baseball injuries. Always bet the over. Always bet the over. But you get hurt right now. Literally, the Dodgers are like, listen, we don't have room. You're going to have to wait. I'm sorry. We just don't have room for you in the trainer's room, so you're going to have to go online and take a number, and that's it. All right, we pivot away from that. Now we go to the NFL. And do we have a star, big-time offensive player who is considering the taboo act of showing up and not working? Developing story out of Indianapolis, the streets are talking, and they say that running back Jonathan Taylor is contemplating becoming a training camp hold-in candidate. Now, the star running back for the Colts, this guy's missed a big time there for the running back position. He supposedly has all kinds of leverage, and this would be the right move, and the pundits are all like, oh, he's got to do this. All right, so the question, running back Jonathan Taylor mulling over a Colts training camp hold in, not hold out. That's illegal. That's verboten. You can't do the hold out. You can do the hold in. So hold in. Is this cause for concern? All right. Is this cause for concern? That is the question. So Taylor trying to figure out what he's going to do and all this stuff. And this is the most predictable storyline here as we sit in late July 2026. It is the most predictable storyline in Indianapolis. It's page

0: page doesn't load. And then you're like, oh my God, holy crap. Right. And then you start panicking. You unplug the router, you reboot it, you plug it in again. It's kind of like back when I used to get attacked by gremlins. And by the way, listen, I'm in my home studio, no gremlins right here. Great line, right? Solid broadcast line here. And as you know, I'm much too important to go in with the unwashed. I can't drive all the way in there, please. So anyway, the point again, just to triple check this. So without Jonathan, like the Colts are a middling team anyway. Do we agree on that? They're an average team. They played over their skis last year for the first 7 or 8 weeks of the season. Then reality set in and that was it. The backfield without Jonathan Taylor is essentially a P and P situation, as in prayer and protein, like a protein shake. That's where it is here. So, and this is like a big time pivot year for Jonathan Taylor, the running back, and he'll either get paid now, the Colts will make him some money there, or he'll get paid later. But either way, someone's going to pay him. And running backs get treated like disposable razors until the team cuts itself shaving, and then they're like, oh, we got a problem. We got a bit of a problem here. It is the Ben Maller Show. If you would like to be part, you can join us right now. Say hello. And on a newbie night, it's all new calls. I got a line open. Why do I have a line open? I should not have a line open. It's newbie night. No lines open on newbie night. 877-99 on Fox. If you'd like to sneak in there, 877-996-6369. I also need a newbie who would like to play a game show. Would you like to play a game show? We have Too Much or Not Enough. That's a few minutes away. You can also call up for Lorena, Queen of Hearts. That'll be at the end of the hour here, so we got a lot going on. Here's the Maller Riddle of the Day. The Maller Riddle of the Day on a newbie night. LaVar Ball claims that he turned down the idea of blank for $2 billion because he just didn't want to. LaVar Ball claims he turned down the idea of blank, which would have provided $2 billion because he just didn't want to. That is the Maller Riddle of the Day. You can answer it on X at Ben Maller. That's at Ben Maller. We'll get to it. And we will do it next. However, it is the A Block. What hour is it? Let's find out right
1: Number
0: now.
1: Number three.
0: Well, every sports season, I am told, is built on preparation, studying the trends, making the necessary adjustments to reach the ultimate goal. 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

0: Ben Maller Show. Open all night. Doors do not lock. Do not lock. With the Maller Riddle of the Day coming up. It is a newbie night. Hooray for newbie night. And I do need a game show contestant still. Too much or not enough coming up in a few minutes. So call for that right now. Operators are standing by at 877.
1: It's very tasty.
0: 877-99 on Fox. And also the Queen of Hearts, hashtag Queen of Hearts, hashtag Queen of Hearts with Lorraine. Oh, that'll be coming up in a bit. Thank you. Thank you. Thank you. And here's the Maller Riddle of the Day. LeVar Ball. He's back. LeVar Ball claims that he turned down the idea of blank that would have provided $2 billion because he just didn't want to. He just didn't want to. Alf, the alien opiner, says celebrity wife swap. But it was his wife, he points out. It was his wife, of course, that nixed the deal with divorce papers. Running for governor of California from Donkey Sausage. That's his answer. Ferg Dog says the new co-host of the Fifth Hour podcast on the weekends. Very popular podcast. Ocho Texto says he turned down the idea of being cognizant. Interesting. What else do we have? Let's see. Page down. Mark the Walker wanted to rant about Dave Roberts. Deacon Blue, or Deacon Blues, says role playing as a French maid. There it is. Manuel Ingardina says LeVar Ball turned down $2 billion to be given a hooved prosthetic. Prosthetic. That's the word
2: prosthetic.
0: I'm looking for. Prosthetic. Leg. Yeah, his leg. Chopped his leg up there. What else do we have? Let's see. Beanie Babies from Filler Up Phil. Super Ball from Eek in Roseville, Minnesota. Turned down Ping Pong from Michael in Tulsa. Let's see. JT the Wingman did a Bart Simpson joke. You think JT going to be in Vegas this thing? You think JT's going to be back out in Vegas?
2: I would assume so.
0: I don't know, though. He didn't say yes yet. I don't know.
3: I believe I saw a tweet.
0: Okay. I know Robbie the Mariner fan, Jay Scoop have RSVP'd. Who else do we have? Possibly Queen Roxanne?
3: Yes. JT the Wingman said, my trip is officially booked. Looking forward to my sixth Ben Maller meet and greet and the second in Vegas.
0: Nice.
2: Yes.
0: August 29th. That's a Saturday. We'll be in Vegas. Cat litter endorsements from Courtesy Flusher. What do we have here? Fat Daddy. Angel fan, Fat Daddy, says LeVar Ball turned down the idea of nuclear fusion. Absolutely. Egg salad machine from Eileen. That is disgusting, and that better be AI. If that's not AI, my goodness. My goodness. All right. Do you have, Hoosier Bill did a condom joke. Do you have an answer, Lorraine?
2: Yeah, I think he turned down his chance to go to space.
0: Go to space. All right. No. LeVar Ball claims he turned down the idea of going public with the big baller brand and selling it for $2 billion because he just didn't want to. He just didn't want to do it. Now, that makes sense. All right, let's go to the phones. It is a newbie night. Hooray for newbie night. Let's go to Mikey, who's in San Francisco. Mikey, what's going on? You're on newbie night on the Ben Maller Show. Welcome.
4: Is this for me? What's up, Ben? This is Lucky.
0: Oh, Lucky.
3: Oh, I heard him.
0: Oh, wrong. I apologize, Lucky. That's not very lucky that Coop thought your name was Mikey, but it's Lucky.
4: It's all right. I think Coop, you know, me and Coop have the last name, so he might be a distant cousin, man. So, you know, we'll give him a pass.
0: Well, if you're related to Michael Cooper of the Lakers back in the day, it's possible. You never know. You know.
4: Well, I would hope not, because I'm a Warrior fan. I couldn't be associated with a Lakers. No, man.
0: That'd be insulting. Absolutely.
4: Yeah, very
0: I understand. I understand completely.
4: Well, I wanted to call you, Ben, because I've been hearing you talk a lot about LaBaby James, man. And I'll pray for God that he goes back to Cleveland or Miami, because I do not want him coming to my team, man. I can't do it.
0: What are you going to do if it happens?
4: I'll probably go and grab me like a quart of vodka and milk and I'm going to come out blasting like the
0: Well, that seems like the perfect solution to that problem. That seems like an absolutely great solution.
4: I just don't want that diva on my team, man. I can't do it, man. I'd rather him go to, you know, go to Cleveland. How come he couldn't go to the Clippers, man? I would rather see that.
1: Me too.
0: The Clippers are not part of this. There was a time we wanted LeBron. I spoke for the Clippers back in the day. We did have interest in LeBron. In fact, I don't know if you know this or not, Lucky. I actually led a LeBron march through the streets of LA. Me and Clipper Daryl, we had a march, and he ended up going to Miami instead. But he should have gone to the Clippers. That was a bad job by him. He screwed that up.
4: Right.
0: Yeah.
4: Right. What's up with my homie Weed Man and Anthony, man? How they doing?
0: Well, Weed Man calls in twice a week, and he's fine. And Anthony, we haven't heard from Anthony in a few days. Although, we did get a call from that guy. Was it Ray? The crazy guy, Ray, who did the whole Bible thing? Ray, who said Anthony called up a religious talk show, and so we're trying to get to the bottom of that.
1: Anthony called today, but I had to turn him away.
0: You had to tell him he's a newbie. Yeah, I got you. All right, well, Lucky, listen, thanks for listening. How long have you been listening, Lucky?
4: I've been listening to you guys, unfortunately, for 8 years, man.
0: Did you say unfortunately for 8 years, or did you say...
4: Unfortunately.
0: Unfortunately, yes. I feel the same way. All right.
4: I love you.
0: All right.
4: I love you guys.
0: Love you, too. All right. Thank you. We'll hug it out. Go away. All right. There's Lucky. let's go to... I need a... Where's my game show contestant? See if line two wants to play, Coop. Maybe line two wants to play. We do. Oh, I didn't see that. Okay. I didn't see that. Let's go to Mike and Stu, who are in Maine, and then we're going to have Too Much or Not Enough. I did not see the game show contestant. The game show contestant is on line five. Hello, Mike and Stu. You're on line number one.
5: Well, thank you, Ben. I've been waiting to talk to you for a long time.
0: And here we are. The moment of truth has arrived here. Now, is this Stu or is this Mike?
5: This is Mike. My brother Stu is sleeping at the moment. I'm his caregiver. He has blood cancer, and we've been following you for a long time.
0: All right. Well, very nice of you to take care of him, make sure he's as comfortable as can possibly be in this situation. That's a wonderful thing. That's a great mitzvah, what you're doing. All right. It's a wonderful thing. And did you want to take the oath? Is that why you called up, or you just wanted to hang out and talk?
5: Yes, sir. Yes, sir. I would love to take the oath.
0: All right. Let me check with my woman in charge here, Lorena. Are we prepared for the Maller Oath? Are you prepared for this?
2: I believe I'm locked and loaded.
0: All right.
2: We're ready for a new one.
0: You're going to have to play this back, though, because your guy's sleeping, so you're going to have to play this back. You understand that? You're going to have to go download the podcast.
5: That's okay.
0: All right. Here we go. It's very simple. The Maller Oath, we do it once a show, no more than once a show, one time. That's it. One opportunity. And here we go. Just repeat after me. Are you prepared? Are you ready?
5: I am prepared.
0: All right. I, state your name.
5: I, Mike.
0: Do solemnly swear.
5: Do solemnly swear.
0: That I will support and defend the Ben Maller Show.
5: That I will support and defend the Ben Maller Show.
0: Against all enemies.
5: Against all enemies.
0: Foreign and domestic.
5: Foreign and domestic.
0: And that I will obey the orders.
5: And I will obey the orders.
0: To peacefully fight back.
5: To peacefully fight back.
0: Against hostile attacks.
5: Against hostile attacks.
0: From rival sports gas bags and blowhards.
5: From rival. Say that again.
0: From rival sports gas bags and blowhards.
5: Sports gas bags and blowhards. Yes.
0: So help me God.
5: So help me God.
0: Mike, by the powers vested in me by no one other than the state of the Ben Maller Show, I proudly pronounce you the newest member sworn in the Maller Militia. Congratulations. And Stu, when you hear this on the replay there, we love you. Feel as good as you can possibly feel, my man. And thank you, Mike, for taking care of Stu. Good job by you.
5: Thank you, Ben. I love you both.
0: All right,
5: love you all.
0: Love you all. Take care, all right? That's a tough spot.
2: We have the best listeners.
0: That's great. Look, he's sworn in. Mike's sworn in. You know, Stu's going to have to call in. We got to swear him in. Let's get that. We got a game.
6: It's another Ben Maller game.
0: It's game show time.
6: Too many of these things.
0: It's newbie night.
6: Or not enough.
7: Enough already.
0: Let's do it. Too much or not enough. Let's go now to one of the hippest cities in America. They got the home of Joe Rogan. Who else? A bunch of other people live there now. It's all hipsters. Is Mark in Austin a hipster? Let's find out. Mark, are you a hipster, Mark in Austin?
8: I mean, after you mentioned Joe Rogan, I don't know exactly how to answer that. We've really gotten downhill the last couple of years.
0: All right, not a fan. I got you. All right, Mark.
8: He's probably a good guy. I don't
0: know him either. I have no idea. Heard he moved there years ago, and then that's it. What do you do in Austin? What do you do for work, Mark?
8: I'm the poorest retiree you've ever met.
0: So you're living paycheck to paycheck. You're eating ramen noodles and living the life.
8: I'm living off of the union radio job at one time, which is zero.
0: Ah, well, it's, I have a similar pension plan lined up for me, so we have that in common, yes.
8: It only gets worse, man. Don't worry.
0: Thank you. Great advice. Kids, grow old. It will only get worse. All right, here we go. Too much or not enough, and you just have to get three right, Mark. Are you prepared?
8: So prepared, my whole life. Let's do it, then.
0: Avoiding his dream. A little boy growing up, you know, he's out in the playground.
2: He's ready.
0: He said, someday I'll be retired, and I'll be eating peanuts, and I'll be like, I want to play a radio game show. Here we go. Question number one. Yordan Alvarez, the former Dodger farmhand, is on pace to be the sixth player since pitches began being tracked in 1988 to have 15 or more home runs with a .290 average on two strike counts. Normally, that is lethal. When you get two strikes, you're done. Is that too much or not enough?
8: That is too much, Ben.
0: Too much, Mark says. Let's find out. That is correct. Little devil you. And he would only be the fourth player to do it, joining Michael Piazza, A-Rod, and Joey Bell, better known as Albert Bell. He did not like being called Joey. Did not like that. The old Cleveland Indians player. All right, here we go. Question number two. You're off to a good start here, Mark, in Austin. Question two. There were only four players in the NFL with 10,000-plus receiving yards in the 2000s. Is that too much or not enough?
8: There's four is the number?
0: Yeah, four in the entire decade of the 2000s.
8: That's nowhere near enough.
0: You said that's not enough. All right, let's find out. Well, it's actually not nowhere near enough, but it is not enough. There were six. Hines Ward, Marvin Harrison.
8: That's two off.
0: That's not that much.
2: That's a lot.
8: If you think about it, that's like 33%.
0: Listen, there's no math. Okay, there's no math. What's wrong with you? Question number three. I was Hines Ward, Marvin Harrison, Derek Mason, T.O., Randy Moss, and Torrey Holt of the greatest show on turf, the St. Louis Rams. Question number three. Tuesday marked Manny Machado's 7-2 home run game in the last two seasons for the Padres. Is that too much or not enough? This is to wrap up the win here, Mark, in Austin.
8: Oh, man. I'm going to say that's too much.
0: Let's find out. That is correct. Yes, it was only his second. So you've already wrapped up the golden ticket. You've wrapped up the golden ticket. Question, we'll keep going until you get one wrong. Question, please. Question number four, Darren Sharper, who's, I think, still in jail somewhere for doing some illegal canoodling without permission. Darren Sharper led the league in the 2000s with 45 interceptions. Is that too much or not enough to keep your streak going?
8: I'm sorry, 45 interceptions.
0: In the decade of the 2000s, the 10 years of...
8: Too much. That's too high.
0: You think that's... Let's find out. No, it's actually not enough. He had 58. Ed Reed was the next closest with 46. It doesn't matter, though, Mark. You already won the game. You got your golden ticket. You got your golden ticket. So congratulations.
8: I feel so proud.
3: He is no longer in prison, by the way.
0: Oh, he got out. Oh, good for him.
3: He's in a halfway house.
0: Remember they had didn't they have a sandwich named after him at the commissary at the NFL Network? I think they had to change that. I think
3: I don't remember that.
0: Yeah, they had a sandwich named after him. I'm almost positive. All right. Hey, Mark, congratulations. Now, unfortunately, the bad news is there's no actual gold in the golden ticket. So that's the bad news.
8: Oh, that's going to hurt the rate of retirement.
0: I understand. But anyway, thank you, Mark. Have a great day. You seem like my kind of caller. Call me more often. All right. Thank you. There he goes. There's Mark. The Queen of Hearts. I need some questions. Where are my questions? The Queen of Hearts for Lorena. Hashtag Queen of Hearts. Uh-oh, I see a question from Lady Sideburns. We will get to that, and we will do it next.
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0: The Thunder performed a masterclass in roster malfeasance.
7: Wow. Insiders are dropping bombs, and your team is getting better.
0: Oh, hell yeah.
7: Or maybe worse. 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

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Fifth hour podcast. Thank you. Thank you. Thank you.

0: That's right. Love is out there for everybody. Sometimes you just have to leave your house.
1: I don't want to leave my house, Lorraine.
0: You have to.
1: I'm in my house right now. I don't want to leave.
0: Social
1: leave?
0: Interactions
1: I don't.
0: Require
1: I'm
0: that.
1: An introvert, Lorraine.
0: Well,
1: I don't
0: luckily,
1: talk
0: you have a
1: people.
0: Wife.
1: I don't know how that happened, but I don't want to interact with anybody. My God. All right. Well, we ready for questions?
0: Yes.
1: All right. Here we go. Ferg Dog is in the leadoff chair. Says, how long, Lorena, should I date a girl before telling her I like anime? Or should I just wait until we're married?
0: You don't have to wait at all. She obviously knows. Anime nerds are just written all over their faces. Mm. You can see it on their cars. They have stickers. It'll be on a tattoo. It'll be your screensaver. You can't hide your anime obsession.
1: You don't think
0: Stop
1: there's like
0: it.
1: A secret society no. of anime? Like the like the furries. Don't you think there's like people running major corporations
0: no.
1: that are furries?
0: And then you would go to their house and you would find their furry costume in the closet. Okay? Just same thing. You'd find your anime figurines in the closet. You can't hide it. Can't hide it.
1: All right. Michael in Tulsa writes and says, I was helping my mom move into a assisted living home and she asked if I wanted her high school diploma for the memories. I said no because I didn't exist when she was in high school. Was I being mean?
0: I mean, kind of.
1: Yeah, isn't that...
0: There's some things that you should hold on to.
1: But your mom was kind of being a jerk because you really have no choice to take it. Like, you have to take it,
0: you
1: right?
0: You have to take it.
1: Yeah. I had a listener. I will not name the listener. He listens all the time. But this guy, I felt so bad because his dad passed away and left like all these great scrapbooks of his life, and he could not get rid of them.
0: Ugh.
1: So he sent them to me. Oh. So now I had to take care of it. So it was
0: it's one of those obligations, yeah. And and you're going to want
1: terrible.
0: Those. You're going to want those memories one day, though, if it is your family.
1: Yeah, Mark the Walker. It's the Queen of Hearts with Lorena. And you can send questions in, hashtag Queen Hearts. You can call in if you want to try to sneak in there at 877-99 on Fox. Mark the Walker in Rochester says, are you capable of folding a fitted sheet all by yourself? Now, this is a very important question. I am not able to do this.
0: Oh, I love doing it. I used to be a housekeeper at the Sleep In and Suites up in Roseburg, Oregon. Oh. And when I would substitute in the laundry room, they taught me how to fold a fitted sheet. And I think it is so fun to wow my house guests when they come over and I go, do you want to watch me fold this sheet?
1: That's cool.
0: Yeah.
1: I bet you I could do it now because of YouTube. I could probably watch some videos.
0: I could teach you. I'll bring one.
1: Okay. That sounds like just amazing fun at the radio station. Lady Sideburns writes in.
0: We'll do it live.
1: A fan favorite, Lady Sideburns, says, for years, my partner has been notorious for leaving tushy flakes around the
0: Hold
1: toilet
0: on, I
1: seat.
0: Have to sneeze.
1: Yeah. How do I gently address this issue with them? So
0: that's disgusting.
1: Tushy flakes. I don't know.
0: I don't know what that means.
1: I think I can imagine
0: actually,
1: what that means.
0: You know what?
1: What?
0: This one time, I went into a bathroom and it was right after someone else was in the bathroom and there was like a residue on the toilet. And I just wondered if they didn't really wash their skin very well and like your tushy flakes get left behind. Like
1: there you
0: dead
1: go.
0: Skin
1: That's
0: taking from
1: place. Yeah.
0: I know it's disgusting. You should say ew, Coop. It's gross.
1: Right.
0: But yeah, you should ask them to clean themselves.
1: Right, Doc, let's do some rapid
0: Hygiene's
1: fire.
0: Good.
1: Doc Dan in Minnesota says, what is the best, which means as good as all the rest, flavor of Blizzard? Who's your favorite flavor?
0: Easy. Queen. It's either the cotton candy Blizzard or the banana split Blizzard. And if you do the banana split one, make sure you get whipped cream. On top.
1: All right, Shannon Des Moines says, what is your favorite segment on the show other than the Queen of Hearts? Is it the Coop Scoop, Ask a Weed Man, Lame Jokes, etc.?
0: Oh, this is such a good question. I love Ask Ben.
1: Oh, that's fun. All right, JT the Wingman says, now that my trip to Vegas is booked, what karaoke song should I start practicing to impress all the ladies at the Malamigo?
0: I've been practicing too. I would definitely go with one that's in your vocal range and doesn't have too many cuss words.
1: Right. Nothing specific though.
0: No.
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6: The Dodgers are back to having the best overall record in the major leagues as Milwaukee lost at home 4-0 to the Mets, while L.A. beat Philadelphia in the rain 2-1. Max Muncy with a two-run homer. The Phillies ran into a double play to end the game. San Diego won at Atlanta 8-3. Fernando Tatis Jr., a home run measured at 474 feet, longest in the majors this year. Cleveland is tied for first in the AL Central after its 5-2 win over Minnesota, while the White Sox got shut out 10-0 at Texas. The Mariners no longer first in the AL West. Texas is. Seattle lost at home to the Reds 4-2. Cincinnati winning pitcher Chase Burns now 12-1. Arizona took the late game with two runs in the bottom of the 10th, 6-5 over the A's. Houston sent Miami to an 8th straight loss, 5-3. Home games for the Yankees and the Red Sox were each rained out. I'm Steve DeSager.
8: Okay, let's get started.
9: Ben Maller saying this.
1: Now it blows.
9: Saying that.
1: Genetic phone booth.
9: And
1: Billy Crystal.
9: They held a webinar
1: on how not to play the position. 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
9: Ben Maller. 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
1: A Golden Domer Homer. Welcome in the beginning of another hour of the Ben Maller Show. We are in the air everywhere, razoring off. One take at a time. Not two. One take at a time. Coast to coast, border to border, and beyond. On the vast and merrily powerful microphones of FSR emanating live. 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
1: 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Says, yeah, I want to hear about some bull, and so does the Nature Boy. 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So our lead this hour, not a rehash of the story we talked about earlier. If you missed it, the podcast will be up in about an hour. LeBron James, did he sign with the Miami Heat? Well, maybe. Great story out of South Florida. Some low-level dork intern for the Miami Heat posted a video announcing LeBron James' press conference in 5 days. 5 days from today, and then they deleted it. The internet is forever, so the Heat had to deny it, said it was just a test. Wink, wink, nod, nod. The deep state is convinced LeBron is going to the Miami Heat. Our lead this hour, though, is not from South Florida. It's from South Bend. A lot of chatter over the last couple of months about the NFL doing some window shopping, looking for a certain head coach in South Bend, Indiana. Marcus Freeman was asked about the Komodo Dragon in the room. And he said, did he say, A, I can't wait to get an NFL coaching job. B, no comment. Or C, I could not ever leave Touchdown Jesus. Pretty much see. He said he's all in. Marcus Freeman saying he's all in on being the head coach at Notre Dame. So if you did not see this, perhaps not. The full quote is, quote, I'm all in. I've been all in. I don't see myself being the head coach or coaching anywhere else. Freeman stated, quote continues, I plan on being here as long as I can. He said, if I do a good enough job and I'm able and wanted to be the head coach here, I want to stay the head coach here, blah, blah, blah, blah, blah. All right, so that is a good jumping off point. Let us discuss the question. Marcus Freeman's, quote, the head coach there, saying that he would like to continue. He's all in at Notre Dame. All in, not looking for one of those NFL head coaching jobs. So what is your confidence level? Your confidence level on Marcus Freeman. All right. And as he says, he's very happy and wants to stay there and everything's great. And he's not looking at the NFL. It's all good. So I've got Morton's Beet Salad and Phantom of the Opera. And we will combine all of these things together. And you and I are going to get together here. And we are going to deliver a haymaker, and then we're going to have some gabagool, and then we're going to have the baba ganoush. That's what we're going to do. Now, to kick off here, on the Maller scale of confidence, the number one measurement.
0: Number one.
1: On a scale of 1 to 10, I am at a 3 on this newbie night, a 3. Now, newbie morning. Now, if you look at the Maller scale of confidence, and you look at the fine print there, very doubtful, very doubtful. Yeah, I see Mike the Leprechaun nodding his head yes. Now, if you believe that Marcus Freeman, what he said was accurate and the truth, the whole truth and nothing but the truth, congratulations. I have beachfront property in South Bend, Indiana to sell you. Absolutely. I know. Yeah. So surfboards there, the whole thing. Great surf. Cowabunga dude. Cowabunga in South Bend. So you take this with a pinch, just a little pinch of the Morton's kosher salt. It sounds genuine. It sounds genuine to the untrained ear. Marcus Freeman, the quotes, parsing the words that he had to say here. But then you realize this is just pure coach speak, unfiltered coach speak. That's it. The art of saying nothing loudly. The art of saying nothing loudly. Coaches rarely admit that they're really hoping for a better job. They lie. They're white lies. They tell you a version of the truth, but not the whole truth and nothing but the truth. But the NFL offers a far better life. The college game with NIL, gymnastics on a yearly basis, having to re-recruit players that you already have. Now, Notre Dame, I will concede that that is the cream of the crop right there in that world. However, if the right NFL owner calls, say $20+ million a year, total control of the roster, an elite quarterback with a lot of upside, as the kids like to say, Freeman will not just be listening to that NFL owner. He will sprint like he's running the combine, a 40-yard dash to the combine. And from what I've heard, he's already met with several NFL owners. He's got a pathway to the NFL, Marcus Freeman. He's had some meals and some meet and greets. Somebody who may or may not have insider information told me in Arizona a few months back when the coaching cycle, Freeman was having some mistake with an NFL owner. All the owners were there for meetings and stuff, so it could have been anyone. The door is open. Absolutely, the door is open for Marcus Freeman to leave Notre Dame. He says he's happy. Of course, he's going to say that. Can you imagine if Freeman had announced just a couple of months before Notre Dame kicks off their season? I'd really like to be fitted for a Letterman's jacket, NFL style. Boy, that would be great. I'd love that a lot. It's not the time or place to publicly flirt with NFL teams. All right, now. Furthermore, to TV land we go. Report card in from TV land. The 2026 FIFA World Cup on Fox. You better watch. You did watch the final game of the World Cup, which had two non-American entities, Argentina and Spain. The Spaniards and Argentina going side by side there, mano a mano. They combined for how big an audience? Over 60 million men, women, and children combined. Now, I will tell you that the numbers are a bit fugazi because they combined Fox, Telemundo, Peacock, Tubi, and, of course, Fox One. Boy, I miss those Fox One reads. Man, those were great. Man, I got to wait till 2030 for more Fox One reads for the World Cup. Damn. What a shame. Most watched soccer match in United States history, the English language Fox broadcast averaged 38.9 million human beings. 38.9 million. It peaked at over 50 million, almost 52 million people at the peak. It established an all-time U.S. record as well for English language viewers soccer. Question. Thumbs up or thumbs down? Thumbs up, thumbs down on the 2026 World Cup, proving that soccer has now become a true mainstream television event in the U.S. of A. So this is propaganda. It just is. So I'm going to go thumbs down on this propaganda from Big Soccer. I am. It's not mainstream. It is not. Now, I will be Benny Brightside and point out rather obviously here the giant snuffleupagus over in the side there that America will embrace soccer if it's a big event. Right? The spectacle, that matters. The spectacle, the communal thing. We all have to watch it because everyone's going to be talking about it. And you're like, what are they talking about? I'll check it out. Why not? I don't even know what that is. And why not? Think of it like a summer blockbuster. Right? Now, they used to make these new exotic movies in Hollywood. Now they just make Marvel movies like, you know, like Spider-Man, things like that. So you embrace the summer blockbuster movie. You get excited for it. It's big. Just absolutely great. And then you realize, well, in this case, it was just the perfect storm. The World Cup on mostly on U.S. soil with a wink and a nod to our brothers and sisters in Canada and Mexico. So it was on U.S. soil. It was played at pretty good times. Some of the matches were early because they had to accommodate the European audience, the time zone difference. And all. But there was still midday most of the time, midday matchups. And so you had all that. The hype machine was an absolute blowtorch. If it were in Iceland, if the World Cup decided we're going to move the matches to Iceland, we would be watching pickleball instead of the World Cup. In fact, we'll get a test of that in 2030, the World Cup, mostly in Morocco, Portugal, and Spain in 2030. So now, America, we've had a few days here to return to our regularly scheduled diet of meat and potatoes, which right now just includes baseball, but eventually football and basketball will be back. And soccer, well, that's now becoming a beet salad, the sport of soccer, which nobody wants to eat a beet salad. Nobody wakes up and says, I want to have a beet salad today. You don't do that. So the MLS is still trying to convince us. God bless them. They're still trying to convince us. Hey, what about us? Remember us? We're over here. They're hidden on a niche streaming service. It's like a scavenger hunt to try to find if you even wanted to watch. Like nobody's tuning in. Nobody's tuning in for the Columbus Crew versus the LA Galaxy. And let me point something out, and that's a humble brag. I'll do it anyway. Who cares? That I do a little overnight radio show here. We have a bigger audience. We reach more people on an average per day basis than your typical MLS game. Think about that. This show is broadcast at horrific hours for most people because most of y'all don't stay up all night with us. The MLS, according to the last ratings I got, MLS season pass averages 120,000 viewers a match. We knocked that out of the park. I mean, like, I don't want to give our numbers out, but we kill it compared side by side. You look at terrestrial radio and the podcast and all that stuff. To put that in the proper perspective. You're losing to an overnight radio show. And that's your sport. That's it. All right. Now, last thing, to the partnership. Now, if you are a real P1, not a fraudulent P1, and you listen to my weekend podcast, The Fifth Hour, I have delivered many sermons, many, many sermons about how fugazi the Matrix is and how a lot of people don't realize the things they're being fed are not what they appear to be. And we had another example of that. We learned that Major League Baseball and FIFA, Major League Baseball and FIFA, you know those videos of the European folks enjoying hot dogs and pretzels and cheering and figuring out what baseball is and how sweet and innocent it appeared to be? Is it true that that was all bull crap? Well, appears it was. Major League Baseball and FIFA entered into a formal business deal, we learned, during the World Cup. Major League Baseball attempting to capitalize on the popularity of the World Cup and all of these international soccer fans visiting the United States. So what was the deal? I'll tell you the deal. The deal was, and I read this in one of the business trades, said teams across Major League Baseball hosting World Cup themed events. They had welcoming get-togethers for traveling fans from around the world. And they had all kinds of other things mixed in. The strategy targeting thousands of men, women, and children who had a lot of downtime between matches, right? Because you can't play back-to-back and belly-to-belly. You got to have a couple days off between matches in the World Cup. So there was a lot of downtime to futz around and live the American dream and eat overpriced food and drink overpriced alcohol and all that at a baseball game.

0: the sun. We're not going to fight the sun. We're just going to orbit around the sun. So we're not going to beat the World Cup. We're just going to try to take some of their fans and brainwash them to be our fans, which seems pretty smart. It seems pretty smart. So they launched this whole corporate two-step, baseball and FIFA, pretending, though, this is the part where the deception comes in. They pretend that they're introducing baseball to the world. It's just organic, while rather quietly, big baseball is stage managing pretty much every spontaneous moment that is taking place, right? Those viral clips of those starry-eyed Euros, the European tourists that fell in love with baseball. Oh, I love it so much. Oh, it's so great. It's about as organic as watching the Phantom of the Opera on Broadway and thinking, boy, these people just showed up. They're pretty good dancing, and it seems like they know how to sing. I'm shocked. I just showed up. They didn't practice at all. They haven't dedicated their entire lives to dancing and singing. It just kind of happened. By the way, I hate musicals. I can't stand musicals. Oh, my God. What a freaking nightmare those are. But anyway, it's like that. It's like gorgeous. It's just emotional. These sweet, innocent fans from a different part of the world coming to America, and then we get this shoved down our throat. So everyone at the World Cup, from visiting dignitaries, leaders of state, to the beautiful women that were handpicked for the cameras, some of them with marketing deals, allegedly, they all got the full WWE treatment, staged purely to heighten entertainment value. Now, the takeaway, here's the big takeaway. Nothing is organic on the interweb. It doesn't happen. Not in entertainment, not in sports, not in politics. It's all a hustle. It's all a manipulation. Every viral moment is just carefully organized, arranged. It's a collision between brand synergy and human emotion, the raw emotion of human beings. And it's served up for social media distribution. And it's designed to seduce the algorithm, the seduction of the algorithm. It is the Ben Maller Show. Now, I have Newbie Night going on right now, and we've opened up a couple lines. So if you would like to be part of Newbie Night, now what that means is all the regulars, Marcel, the guy who retired Blind Scott, and the Leprechaun, and our buddy in New Hampshire, and like all the regular guys that call up here, Mark on the North End. They have the morning off. We need to find the new stars, the next generation of talk radio callers. So here is your opportunity, and you call up right now, 877-99 on Fox. That's 877-996-6369 if you'd like to be part. Also on X, at Ben Maller, Newbie Night. Now, if we don't know your backstory, we don't know that you like your grilled cheese grilled twice, this is your opportunity.
1: Welcome to the show there, idiot.
0: Yes, absolutely. There's the man that won the vote of the judges for the Mallorpalooza 2026 with a wink and a nod to Dick and Dayton and Ohio Al. You think Dick and Dayton realizes that he won the vote of the people with Ohio Al? No chance. No chance. Hopefully he'll call up here. We can give him the insider information. Well, one person's trash is another's treasure. We've heard that before. Well, somebody who became infamous in the sporting world, well, looks like they're about to be replaced by somebody that had a really bad day. What is that all about? We'll get to it, and we will do it next. However, it is, let's see, I know it's the A Block, and we get the Lorena Theater in beautiful Sherman Oaks, California. Let's try to find out what hour it is at this moment.
2: Number four.
0: Hey, look at that. 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

0: 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You're locked in on a newbie night. Excited about that. Later this hour, Password, the word game of the stars, will be coming your way. In the meantime, you can call us up on a newbie night. All new callers. We've given the seven people that call the show every night the night off, or the morning off now. 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Also on X, at Ben Maller. That's at Ben Maller. I'll wear lipstick. Say hello to Lorena, FSR Tech Queen.
1: Excellent taste. Hi, Bill.
0: Don't talk to me. And Koopaloop, a Bronco fan. That's a Bronco fan. Getting some emails questioning the Maller meet and greet, which Slug is hosting. And that is going to be in late August. More on that, we get closer to the event, but it'll be August 29th.
2: So
0: over a month.
2: Vegas, baby, Vegas!
0: Our next get-together. So excited about that. All right. Now, I'm not going to go into specifics, but there is a part of the Fox Sports Radio compound, the iHeart building here, the Premier Networks building, where there is a sign that they put up, which I think, and I've been in radio my entire adult life, is one of the all-time great signs I've ever seen. This is like a top five sign that the over-the-top dramatic nature of the sign. And I don't want to get in too much trouble.
1: It's so dramatic.
0: Yeah, it involves massive explosions. And like it was just like wild.
1: Like a warning.
0: Yeah, warning. So I'll probably save that for the podcast because my bosses don't listen to the podcast, but it's just absolutely great. I don't know how Coop's gonna, you're gonna go look at it, Coop? Coop's gonna go look at it. Coop's now, Coop, you gotta walk out of the studio, you walk down the little courtyard area, then you turn right, keep going, Coop, and then, you go down, and there's a long hallway. Well, no, you turn right, and then you gotta turn, left, you go all the way down the hall, and then it kind of curves. It's a curvy road, the walkway. So you curve around the old studio. That's a museum, the old studio where Rich Herrera worked back in the day, and Craig Sheeman and legends like Tom Looney and people like that. Tony Bruno worked there. Jay Moore, the comedian Jay Moore did a show. So you walk down there and you go, and then you see on the right is a vending machine. So you got that. And then right next to it is a couple of doors. There's two doors right there. Now, the one door on the left is where I normally hang out. I hide. I'm embargoed back there. I hide in the back.
1: He's a hermit.
0: I hide from everyone. And then the door next to it, this is where the action is. You see, this is where the action is. Because the door next to it is just equipment, technical stuff that keeps us on the air and all that stuff. And then so that's that. And then that door was open. There's the fan. I don't want to say it's a big fan. It's the size of Texas.
1: It's a huge fan.
0: That's a big old fan. And then there's a yellow caution tape
1: everywhere.
0: And at least three signs. Coop, you've now seen the sign, Coop.
3: Yes.
0: Your thoughts?
3: That seems like something that they should probably figure out.
0: Maybe let us know, possibly.
3: I mean,
0: possibly, yeah.
3: I don't know. I feel like a more permanent solution needs to...
0: You don't think that's a permanent solution, Coop? What are you talking about? I don't know what you're talking about.
1: Okay, I'm glad that's your first response, because like, I'm over here to Ben. I was like, doesn't that seem dangerous?
3: Well, I feel like there's got to be some exaggeration in that sign.
0: You would like to think there might be some exaggeration, but you don't want to find out that they're wrong and then kaboom. Well, make the news, though, right? That'd be a big story, right? And go viral for a few hours on social media.
1: Okay, well, I just hope it doesn't happen on the night show.
3: Oh, you want some time off?
0: Oh, that's true. If our workplace is not available, Lorena, suddenly
1: close the store real fast.
0: Okay. Well, I'm sure I'll talk more about that down the line. But let's get to it right now. We have our first international caller on Newbie Night, now Newbie Morning. Is he actually in the city listed? All right, I think so. Let's go to the Netherlands. And Mauricio is up next on the Ben Maller Show on a Newbie Night. Hello, Mauricio. Welcome.
4: Hey, Ben, how's it going, man? I've been listening for about a year since I moved out here, and oh, my God, awesome show.
0: Well, thank you. What time is it in the Netherlands? What are we looking at here?
4: It's about, like, 11:30. I'm just going to lunch.
0: Oh, see, we're a midday show. We're doing early mornings, middays. A swing shift is what we're doing there. And why did you move? Can I ask the obvious question? Why did you move to the Netherlands?
4: I was working like a contract job in aviation, and you know, they offered me a position out here, and I was like, dude, I'm gonna take that.
0: Oh, nice. So you're just out there for a couple years or whatever, and then you're gonna come back? Is that the plan?
4: Yeah, yeah. And nice. You know, hopefully I'll still be able to listen to your show.
0: I don't know. We've had a bunch of guys that did that. We had Autobahn Butch, right? He's living in Germany, and he was doing contracting work. And he, once he came back, he just, he can listen to the podcast. You can do that, you know. You're making good money, right? They paid you extra to move out there, right?
4: Yeah, yeah. They definitely do pay me a little better.
0: Nice. Well, thanks for, I appreciate that. What's for lunch today?
4: I made some burritos. I'm Mexican, so, you know, I got to make it myself. Right? There's no good Mexican food out here.
0: Yeah. I often, in the United States, Mauricio, I say, like, the further you get away, like, if you go to, like, the Wisconsin, you don't get really good Mexican food. I can't imagine in the Netherlands. My goodness. It's probably terrible. Anyway, all right, but thanks for listening. I appreciate that. Thank you. There you go. All right, there's Mauricio.
1: Why you open a restaurant.
0: Yeah, I don't know if that fits the palate, though. You gotta. Is there a demand in the Netherlands for Mexican food?
1: There could be.
0: You never know. Let's go to the phones again on Newbie Night. Squirrely D from Lubbock, Texas is next up. Hello, Squirrely D on a Newbie Night. Hello, Squirrely D.
2: Hey, good morning.
0: Good morning, good morning, good morning. What's going on, Squirrely D? How can we help you? Just call in and say hello. You got some amazing hot take here, Squirrely D?
2: Well, what I wanted to talk about was I'm agreeing with you on the thumbs down about the embracing of soccer in the United States. I feel like if they really wanted the United States to embrace it, there should have been MLS commercials during the games to hype it up. But there wasn't.
0: Well, I did see the last couple of games, I did see some MLS, you know, we've got it from here. They did a whole marketing campaign. We've got it from here. So I think they tried at the end. Those commercials are expensive, though, Squirrely D. That costs a lot of money. That Fox advertising was not cheap.
2: Yeah, but how much did FIFA make off of it? If they want to expand the sport, they should have been able to help out the MLS a little bit.
0: Well, they made so much money, Squirrely D, that they actually, it's like El Chapo back in the day. They're burying money somewhere in the ground. They have that much money from the World Cup, yeah. So, you know.
2: Hey, they're squirreling it out.
0: See, there you go. You tied it in right there, Squirrely D. Look at you, you little squirrel. Are you just starting your day right now? I assume you're driving somewhere, yes?
2: I'm sitting in a parking lot waiting for my manager to come and let me into the store so I can go to work.
0: Wow.
2: Sitting here having a cinnamon roll.
0: Oh, I love a good cinnamon roll. Man.
1: Not a donut.
0: It is a donut. Ooey gooey. I've always gotten my cinnamon rolls at donut shops. Where did you get your cinnamon roll?
2: Whataburger.
0: Whataburger. What a shot.
1: What?
0: The great Whataburger. You never been to Whataburger?
1: No,
0: Larry?
1: I've never been to Whataburger.
0: Oh, come on. You haven't lived. That's Patrick Mahomes' favorite restaurant, Whataburger. It is. He brought it all the way. He brought it to Kansas City. There's like several locations of Whataburger in Kansas City. All right. Well, have a good day. You're making your manager look like a loser that you got there before him. So good job by you.
2: No, we don't start for another 15 minutes. So
0: okay.
2: I just sit here and eat my cinnamon roll and wait for him to show up.
5: Oh, yeah.
0: What, Coop? What are you
5: cinnamon roll.
0: Right? Delicious. Ooey gooey goodness.
5: Love cinnamon rolls.
0: Can't get enough.
2: Yeah.
0: Cinnamon roll. All right. Thank you, Squirrely DB. Have a good day at work. There he goes. Let's say hello to Dave. Good morning. Good morning. Good morning.
6: So, a couple things real quick. I've been listening for a few years. It's a really enjoyable show.
0: Well, thank you.
6: Two things real quick. The Ever Self Promoting Network, which you can put the letters together. How much is the NBA and the WNBA hemorrhaging right now that they have to do a summer league and then a fall league? It's like they're forcing it down our throats.
0: Well, A, they've always done that. Like, as long as I can remember, they've always had the summer league. It's never quite been as promoted as much as it is now. And they're trying. The WNBA, people don't really care about it other than Caitlin Clark, but they're trying. They're trying to convince people. They're trying to get people engaged. They're giving it a shot.
6: And then one other thing, the best tacos I've ever had in my life. I had to go down to Long Beach for work.
0: Yeah.
6: And you start working your way through the neighborhood like 2-3 o'clock in the morning. They got these little taco stands.
0: Oh, yeah.
6: Open all the
0: time.
6: Yeah,
0: those are a staple.
6: Oh, my God.
0: Yeah.
6: I've been to mainland Mexico. I've been to Baja. I've never had tacos that good in my life down by Long Beach. Yeah.
0: I bet you, though, if you went back there, John, to that taco stand, they wouldn't be quite the same. Your memory of those tacos is you never go back and have them again. They were that, like, I had a great meal at a truck stop in Arizona when I was driving to spring training years ago. And I went back to that truck stop to recreate the meal. It didn't work. But you have a great memory, John. And that's important.
5: All right. Thank you, sir.
0: All right. Thank you. All right. Go away. There's a B from somewhere in California. It's kind of a big state on a newbie night. Hello, B. Welcome, B. What it be, B?
7: What's up, Big Ben?
0: I don't know. Where you at in Cali? Where you at, man? Where you at?
7: Over here in Diamond Bar.
0: Oh, Diamond Bar. Oh, come on. That's the home of Snoop Dogg right there, Diamond Bar.
7: Yeah, just on. I'm a truck driver about to head out to Santa Maria.
0: Oh, cool. All right. A little Central California action.
7: Yep. I just had an idea for the MLS to get more viewers.
0: Yeah, what's that?
7: How come they don't just allow offsides?
0: There you go. Just change the rule. Have more scoring. You're good to go.
7: Yeah, like the England-France game, that was probably the best game of the World Cup.
0: Yeah. That's a good, people love scoring, so why not? Go with the scoring.
7: Yeah. If Messi wanted to just stand back all game and talk to the goalie.
0: He's like, I've determined that Messi's like a designated hitter in baseball. He just kind of stands there and wait. You know, he doesn't play defense. He just kind of hangs out waiting for cherry pick goals. And it worked for a while. It didn't work in the last game, but it did work for a while. So.
7: Yeah. And then also I wanted to ask you, how come, they don't, why do they, not let ties in baseball?
0: Because ties are terrible. We don't like ties. You don't want ties. Why would you want ties? You don't want ties. Come on. Right? No ties.
7: But everybody cries about the designated runner

0: after the ninth inning.
1: Well, that's stupid. You shouldn't do that. Just might as well do a home run derby or something, you know, do something like that. Now you got when you're up that way. Now you got to go. What's that cinnamon roll place up there in Central California? That's a great. What's the name of it? Old West or something like that.
2: I've never been there.
1: You've never been there?
2: Mm-mm.
1: Yeah, there's a really good cinnamon roll place. I think it's called. It's in Pismo. It's in Pismo, which is a little further up. You're only going to Santa Maria, so you got to go a little further there, B. But it's
0: where is that? It's San Luis Obispo.
3: Old West cinnamon rolls.
1: Oh, it's amazing. It's the greatest cinnamon roll I've ever had. Is it Old West cinnamon rolls in Pismo Beach, right near the ocean, right there, a couple blocks away from the ocean. It's awesome. Got to go there. Highly recommend it. They're not paying me, but it's an awesome place.
0: So. All right.
1: Thank you, B. No chance he's going there. But that's fine. Interesting media musings. They had a you're fired fest over there at Disney at Espen. They whacked a bunch of people. And also the NFL Network, state-run NFL Network, they whacked a bunch of people over there. Is it true, though, that one of the NFL insiders let go, already has the inside on another job, Tom Pelissero, or that's his name, right? I think I said his name.
2: That sounds right. Pelissero.
1: Pelissero. He's an NFL insider. He got whacked by the NFL Network, and it appears his name has popped up at The Athletic. There's an open chair at The Athletic that Diana Russini, who was schnooping the Patriots coach, so she's out, and they need somebody, and Pelissero is supposedly the guy. That's the early rumor.
2: When one door closes, a window opens.
1: Another opportunity. We'll see if that happens. All right, it's Ben Maller Show. Straight ahead, I need some contestants. If you want to play Password, the word game of the stars, it'll be a quick game, but call right now. Password is next.
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0: devil went down to Georgia. He was looking for a soul to steal. He was in a bind because he was way behind and he was willing to make a deal. When he came across this young man sawing on a fiddle and playing it hot, and the devil jumped up on a hickory stump and said, "Boy, let me tell you what. I guess you didn't know it, but I'm a fiddle player too. And if you'd care to take a dare, I'll make a bet with you. Now you play pretty good fiddle, boy, but give the devil his due. I bet a fiddle of gold against your soul, because I think I'm better than you." The boy said, "My name's Johnny."
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3: And the password is... Password. You idiot. Password, the word game of the stars. Here's Ben Maller.
1: All right, no time for small talk. Right to the game. Peter is in Ottawa. And good morning, Peter. You are going to play Password. Who would you like to partner up with, Peter?
4: Ben, I would love to go with you and Coop, but I'm going to take Lorraine up for fun.
1: Okay. For fun, Lorraine. You better be fun.
4: It's to lose, woo! Like you say.
5: Oh, I love it. We're going to do great.
1: All right.
4: Okay, let's go, Lorraine.
1: Hold on a sec. Hold on a sec. And we also have Armadillo Andy in Amarillo, Texas. Hello, Andy. Who would you like to partner up with on Password, the word game of the stars?
6: Hello, can I partner up with you?
1: With me. All right, very good. Let's get right to it. We have a list of words, 1 to 10. And, Peter, pick a number 1 to 10, please. You're up first. Password.
4: Number 1.
1: You didn't say it right. It's a bad job.
4: I stopped because I wanted Lorena to finish
1: All right, go ahead, Lorena, please.
5: Oh, stop. We don't have a lot of time. Okay. Separate.
4: Break.
1: No. Let's go. How about, splinter.
6: Wood.
1: What?
5: He said wood.
1: No.
5: Okay, think about the words we've already given, Peter. I'm going to Maller maneuver it, okay?
1: Oh, wow, Maller maneuver. I'm honored. All right, go ahead.
5: Banana.
4: Split.
1: Oh, good job. Wow. All right, we're up now.
5: I did it.
1: Yeah, shocking. Andy. She's even shocked. Andy, a 2 to 10, please, Andy.
6: Let's do number 6.
1: Number 6.
5: Oh, I like this word.
1: All right. Here we go. This is going to be the last word. We have...
5: quickly.
1: Abnormal.
6: Strange.
1: No. Lorena? Chop, chop.
5: Odd.
4: Different.
1: Mm-mm. No. Unconventional.
6: Unorthodox.
1: No, the word was unusual. I can't. Loretta, we lost to Loretta. And Peter, that's not right.
5: Job,
1: that guy just played for fun, not to win.
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0: 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But it is day three. Once again, the lights come up the second we go on the air. It's pretty amazing. But day three, yeah, it's kind of what it feels like, right? Day three out here at the Marriott for SEC Media Days. It will be the Florida Gators among the teams speaking today, of course, right here on your home for the Gators in Tampa Bay. So an exciting day at the podium, an exciting day here at SEC Media Days, and an exciting night last night, not only for us because we get to bask in the Bascoms. They should think about that as a slogan. Not only because we all get to bask in the Bascoms last night, Aaron Jacobson, but because the Rays just exploded last night. Taylor Walls, the only Rays batter without a hit last night.
2: No. Let's take it further than that.
0: Oh, no. I know. Everyone else had at least two. Is that where you're going?
2: Yeah, let's take it further than that.
0: That's where I was going. No hits for Taylor Walls, but everyone else had at least two.
2: That's
0: four for Chandler Simpson as well as Williamson.
2: That's insane, by the way. Except for one guy in the lineup to have multiple hits to the tune of 21 on the night. Suncoast Credit Union donating $79 for every hit.
0: Yeah, so how much is that?
2: Don't ask
0: our
2: me.
0: Our friend Bob Hyde, we get to hang out with him last night at Bascom's for that dinner. He listens a lot. He very well could be listening right now, and he would want to know that you could multiply 79 times 21, Aaron Jacobson.
1: 1659.
2: No. He had a calculator. He did.
0: Let's see if he'll be honest about it. Did you use a calculator for that calculation?
1: 1,000%.
0: Yes. So was it $1,659 you said?
1: $1,659. Fun little Sammy stat for you too this morning.
0: Oh, wow.
1: The Rays, between Chandler Simpson and Ben Williamson, the Rays were the first team since 2017 and only the third team in the history of baseball to have their sixth and seventh batters in the lineups each record four-plus singles in the same game.
2: Wow.
0: I love some of the stats that come out of sports nowadays with all the next-gen stats and analytics, and it's like, you know, the Rays were the first team in the history of Major League Baseball with a player named Ben hitting behind a player named Chandler, and they both got four hits. And I know that's not what you were saying, but, like, we get some of the most obscure stats sometimes from baseball today.
2: Yandy Diaz, the three-run home run in the ninth inning when that game was out of reach, but a three-run home run in his 1,000th Major League game. So
0: I am on, all caps, is the text that I just got from our good friend Bob Hyde. So he is listening. He does know that we know that it's $1,659 raised by Suncoast Credit Union last night to local charities, thanks to the Rays just going bonkers as we were at Bascom's. And it really was great to see it. We got a three-run jack from Yandy Diaz.
2: That should be bonkers at Bascom's. You're right.
0: Yeah.
2: That's a good one.
0: Fortez as well. No. Bask in the Bascoms.
2: Oh, I like the bonkers.
0: Bonkers at Bascoms?
2: Yeah, going bonkers at Bascoms.
0: Should we do a Twitter poll today? Should Bascoms Chop House take up the slogan bonkers at Bascoms or bask in the Bascoms?
2: Maybe they're both good.
0: They're both good. I got home last night and I showed Heidi my treasures, which, thank you, Aaron Jacobson. This is how much my co-host looks out for me, all right? We were at Bascoms last night and we're ton of our friends and sponsors for the show, like, really awesome, iHeart, you know, allowing us to take out a bunch of the people that support the show. And, you know, I was at the end of the table and having a conversation with a couple of our friends, and as the night was wrapping up and they were starting to, like, take everything away, Aaron said, well, I know Pat is slightly addicted to the billionaire bacon, so let me make sure he goes home with a handful of slices. He grabbed giant pieces of billionaire bacon and got them in a box for me to make sure I went home with some. And then there were a couple other pieces, so we didn't want to let them go to waste, as my dad always said growing up, which is why we both look the way we do.
2: I saw they were starting to dwindle away, and I said, I got to make sure Pat gets his, because I knew you wanted it.
0: I got home, and I opened up the box and showed Heidi, like, look at all the billionaire bacon I've brought home for
2: it's
0: us.
2: Christmas.
0: She's like, what are you going to do with that? And I'm like, eat it? Are you kidding me? And then, of course, I couldn't help myself. I grabbed one of the smaller pieces in the box, ate it right there on the spot. Unbelievable.
2: But yeah, great night overall and great night for the Rays. And they find different ways to do it every single night. But, you know, people complain. Hey, I don't want to say complaining, but saying one of the major needs for this team is finding a catcher, getting a catcher at the deadline.
0: Yep. Didn't look like saying, it last night.
2: Well, yeah, exactly. And I've been saying, Fiducia, I'm not so sure about. He's serviceable at
0: times.
2: He had
0: a rough game on Sunday, for sure.
2: And he's had a couple of those. But Nick Fortes is somebody who I trust, and he's getting better as he goes.
0: Yep, and he had the other three-run jackrut last night. So just a really good night for the Rays.
2: Hunter Goodman, is the only guy that I would even he's one of the guys I would consider. Yeah, he hit his 31st home run of the season yesterday. That's a guy who can mash, but you've got to keep in mind he's playing in Colorado.
4: I got
2: kind of talked about this.
4: I got a dumb question for you guys.
0: Those are our favorite kinds of questions,
4: so,
0: actually, Sam.
4: Maybe this is dumb. It's how I've always looked at it. And, of course, baseball is not a singular event. The season goes on. Guys get hot. They get not.
0: Mm-hmm.
4: When Yandy hit that homer last night, and, of course, the game is so far out of reach at that point, or so you'd like to think. You're up 7 in the ninth after Fortes had that single to bring home Williamson. Am I the only one who's like, let's save that home run in Yandy's bat?
0: No.
2: Well, we haven't started. Yes. Home run.
0: Yes.
2: You're right. That is dumb.
4: Yeah.
2: I
4: admit it. But I sit there and I'm like, you don't need it. So let's save that
0: questions,
4: for when we might.
0: Of all the questions you've asked, Sam Cohen, that might be the dumbest.
2: All right.
0: Like, that is like, because you can't. You can't, like, hey, let's, if you could save a home run for tomorrow, that'd be cool, right? Like, there's so many games the Rays could have used a home run from yesterday, right? But it doesn't work that way.
2: Yeah, that,
0: I know it doesn't work that way.
2: And that's coming from me, Sam, that is ridiculous.
4: I mean, to be fair, I prefaced it and said this is a dumb question. I've always, in something me and my dad have joked about, I mean, there were so many years watching this team where it was like, you'd be lucky if they scored three or four runs. So when you'd have the game where they scored 15, it was like, all right, let's save some of these for another day. That was the thought process. I didn't know if it was just me who's like, all right, maybe we save a couple.
2: I think you're in a small minority. I don't know if it's just you, but here's how I look at it. When you take a look at Yandy post All-Star break, starting off rough Friday for him, 0-for-8 against Boston in that doubleheader, and struggled to get hits there for a while coming out of the All-Star break, and he was frustrated. You could hear him. He talked about it. So just to get any production from him is valuable. To get the power going for Yandy, you don't be like, put that one in the chamber and save it for later. It's like, no, you just use it whenever it comes out because you made good contact, you saw a good pitch, and you connected with it.
0: Tonight, if it's close, Sam's going to be like, sure wish we would have held on to that home run from last night so we could use it today.
2: If anything, it's a tune-up, Sam. It's like it's kind of BP. It's late in the game. You've won the game. You're sitting dead red, and when you see it, you make sure you connect on it, and that's a get-right pitch potentially for Yandy Diaz.
0: By the way,
2: look at it like that.
0: I imagine you would echo this. You know, when it comes to a guy slumping a little bit with the bat or you know, getting off to a rough start after the All-Star break or whatever it might be, Yandy Diaz is the last guy on this team that I'm concerned about getting out of a slump.
2: Right. Like, he's just a professional hitter. And even with Jonathan Arondo, his struggles at times. Like, these guys I trust to always be able to get out of it and hit their way out of it.
0: But I worry, like, not that I worry about Jonathan Arondo or I worry about Junior Caminero or, you know, anyone in particular on the team, but I just, Yandy to me seems the least affected by any of that stuff. And you said he sounds a little frustrated, but even still, like, to me, he's a guy that he's going to get through it a lot easier than some of the younger players because he's been there for so long and has done it. I mean, we talked about it last year. The guy got off to a terrible start, and you're still like, hey, he's going to hit 300. You and Nick Wise made a bet, and you know, the guy ended up hitting 300 when it looked like early on in the year there was next to no chance he would do that. In a league now where, like, you get less than 10 of them every season.
2: Right.
0: Guys hitting 300, which is, you know, when you think about it.
2: You look at the American League this year, it's crazy. Nobody's doing it.
0: Yeah. And Yandy probably will at the end of the season. Well, he's what? Where's he at now? 312?
2: 312. Look at you.
0: Unbelievable. What 312 is great when you look at the numbers, and they were talking about this on the broadcast the other night. BA was bringing it up. Like, his numbers with runners in scoring position, I think Nick Kurtz is second. And he's like 40 points. He was at the time when they were talking about like 40 points ahead of Nick Kurtz when it comes to runners in scoring position, which we talked about just yesterday. Sometimes it's an issue for this baseball team, yet Yandy Diaz is the best by 40 points in all of Major League Baseball. And that's impressive.
2: Starting off that game with a good at-bat, seeing a lot of pitches, and Gausman was able, you were able to chase him out of there after 3 1/3, giving up 9 hits and 4 earned runs. So 21 hits, 12 runs, you faced a good pitcher. Rasmussen did enough. Are you still worried there, Sam, over there? You still very worried?
4: I was never worried. Concerned.
0: He was never worried, Aaron.
4: I feel like maybe a slight concern at most.
2: Worry and concern, Bud, are the same thing.
4: No, worry is like, oh my God, thing. I'm worried that they might not make the playoffs.
0: Oh, man.
2: Worry and concern might be the exact same thing.
4: Put it this way. I'm not concerned, worried. They should make the playoffs.
2: I don't even know sometimes.
0: I love it. I love it.
2: What do you think, like, Pat, of what's happening right now?
0: With Sam?
2: Yes.
0: He does this a lot.
2: What does
0: he
2: do a lot?
0: Like, he'll dance around something a little bit, or like try to change the narrative just enough to where he's like, I'm not saying that, even though I'm saying that.
2: Even though I've said it much worse, many worse ways, many more times.
4: Yeah, like when they were in Boston getting swept, that was a complete and utter disaster. You hope that they're going to shake it off. That more so, I was more concerned or worried, however you want to put it, with Kevin Cash's decisions than I was the team playing. You're not going to go 0-15 every game with runners in scoring positions. The bats just fell asleep that night. It is like that happens. It was more of the managerial decisions that I didn't love and that concerned me with the Boston thing.
0: Aaron, here's what I want from you today. When John Summerall, and we'll be done with the show by the time the Gators head coach gets to the podium. When John Summerall is up there today, I want you to say, Coach, when you look at the roster right now, what concerns you and also what worries you? Right? Separately, I want to know what worries you, but I also want to know what concerns you.
2: That's like
0: when it comes to this football team.
2: No, that's you setting me up like I set you up with Baker Mayfield in our first press conference with him. I'm not doing it.
0: You did make me look like the bad guy with Baker Mayfield. Speaking of Baker Mayfield, is he going to have a new contract before week one? We're going to tell you who says he believes it is going to happen, even though all reports say they're not close. That's coming up on the Pat and Aaron Show, live from SEC Media Days on 95.7 WDAE.
2: I'm a little fun today. I'm going to go over to the Hard Rock Bet app right now. I'm going to check out what lines are going
0: to What makes that different than any other day?
2: Nothing. That's a good question.
0: You know
2: what
0: could make it different if you shared that bet with me?
2: Okay, and that's a good thing. On the Hard Rock app, they make it easy when you put in the bet. You can just, like, there's a little share button right there, and you click it over, and you just say share, and then your text messages come up. It's like, who do I want to send it? Oh, don't send it to that person. And it's like, oh, no, I want to send it to that person, only because that person might not want that. I did that yesterday with my buddy. I got to do it with you, Pat. You're right. Hard Rock Bet. I'm going to cook one up right now. 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
1: Action. Action, action, action, action all day long from the SEC media days. It's what we do. So we're going to get to another quarterback, Baker Mayfield, in just a second, as we mentioned before the break. But I know Aaron did want to address somebody on the DAE text line because we both said that Sam asking us, what was the question again?
0: Well, there wasn't even a question. Sam was concerned or worried, one of those two, that Yandy Diaz, well, that he was concerned and worried about the team. But Yandy Diaz, he didn't want Yandy Diaz hitting that home run last night because he thought it was wasted. It was a wasted home run.
1: Yep.
0: It was a wasted run in a game. And he wanted him to really save it for the next game. He wanted it to carry over.
1: That was the question was, am I the only one who wanted him to save the home run?
0: To be fair, he also preempted it with,
1: this is stupid.
0: Like, yeah. He knew it. And then somebody else texted in, from the 919, there are plenty of people out here who get what you're saying, Sam. It wasn't that stupid. Yes, it was. It was very, very stupid. How could you defend it to saving a bomb from Yandy Diaz, a perfect connection on a guy who you want him feeling good, continuing to multi-hit games, and you're saying, no, you know what, I want him to save that one, keep it in the chamber against a completely different pitcher in a different situation where you might not get a great pitch like that. You might only see one good pitch in at bat, if that. My gosh.
1: There's something odd about the idea of trying to save absolutely anything. You know what I mean? Like, when it comes to sports, like, there's no way to carry it over, like, right? Unless, you know, wait, hold on. Here's the trivia. Sam, Aaron, when can you carry it over in sports?
0: What, momentum?
1: There's a couple of times in sports where I said you can't carry it over. You can carry it over.
2: Cricket?
1: Not even. Oh, wow. Sam nailed it with one. Cricket. Because as we learned from our friends when we were trying to learn about cricket a few years ago, they play for days on end.
0: Highlight?
2: Golf, too. You carry it over.
1: That's, you know what? That's I didn't even think of golf. Golf's a very good one as well.
0: I was thinking of golf too, but like what
1: I think right now it should be a very obvious answer or should pop into your head relatively quickly.
0: Carryover.
1: Yeah.
2: Makes me want to say soccer, but no.
1: Why not? No. We know what aggregate is, right?
2: Oh, you know what? That's good. Look at Pat Donovan, the voice of soccer in Tampa Bay.
0: Huh? He just bowed in a very awkward way.
1: I'm bowing to everyone here.
0: No one's here.
1: Nobody's here, but for anybody who might be, they know I am the soccer expert in Tampa Bay now, as I've once again proven with my analysis of the beautiful game. Yes, with aggregate soccer, you get to carry it over. So
0: go ahead and curtsy for us.
1: But no.
0: There you go.
1: No home runs anywhere. I do wish there was some kind of audience to see my bow.
0: Well, I thought you were going to say, I do wish I could curtsy.
1: Well, you know what?
0: I could do a proper curtsy.
1: That's true as well.
0: Yeah.
1: That's true as well. So what we don't know is true, and is one of the bigger questions here in Tampa Bay when it comes to sports right now, is Baker Mayfield going to get a new contract this season? Before the season? During the season? Well, they are going to start negotiating again. Baker Mayfield, his agent, obviously, and the Buccaneers are going to resume talks this week, according to Albert Breer. And he actually believes they're going to get something done before the season begins. He said, I think they'll get something done before week one. This isn't overly complicated. Mayfield is due to make $40 million this year, the final year of a three-year deal. And he just kind of goes on to talk about basically the deal that he has right now, what it would look like for the franchise tag, which is just over $50 million for next season. And basically saying if you're thinking about franchising him for the next 2 years, which is something I've suggested might not be a bad idea, you're going to pay him about $55 million a year anyways. you pretty much that if you look at it and put it into a long-term contract, would be very similar to what Justin Herbert, Jared Goff, Trevor Lawrence, Jordan Love all kind of got. And Albert Breer kind of goes on to say that. And basically, like, he's reporting they're going to start getting going on contracts again this week, contract talks again this week.

0: week. He thinks it's done before week one. I don't know if I'm so sure, man. Like, I if you would have asked me, Aaron, when we got into the off season, will it get done before week one? I'd say probably I think it will. But the longer it takes and the more interesting Baker's comments have become, I'm not so sure it does get done before week one.
1: I don't have any inside info on it, but
0: no.
1: I do believe that, and I do know that Jason Light, they love Baker Mayfield, and the Bucs love Baker Mayfield. To what extent, as far as long term, that I don't know. How long they want that marriage to be. I mean, they want it to work out, but they also know Baker Mayfield. They understand the type of quarterback Baker Mayfield is, and there's going to be a little bit of trepidation there, of course. But I think the relationship, and this is where Jason Light has been just so key for this organization for so long, is how he builds relationships and trust, and a lot of it is based on trust, where you can still go out and do your job, and Baker Mayfield was always going to be the guy that was going to go out and do his job anyway, even if they're having these negotiations. And eventually, I think they're going to come to the right agreement, the perfect term that fits and suits both the Buccaneers and suits Baker Mayfield. Now, whether that gets done before week one or gets done after the season, I don't know. But if it gets done after the season, the price tag's a lot bigger.
0: You said they know who Baker is as a quarterback. Do the rest of us know who Baker Mayfield is as a quarterback? Do we hype him up too much because of the way he plays the game? There's one former Buccaneer who certainly thinks that's the case. We'll let you hear from him after today's top headlines with Sam Cohen. It's all coming up next on the Pat and Aaron Show on 95.7 WDAE, live from SEC Media Days.
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21: 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The Rays were back in action last night, looking to keep the good things going up in the six, Toronto, Drake's homeland. And they pick up a huge win.
0: Oh, God.
21: 12-2, doubling up Drake in the six. And Yandy Diaz, homer in the ninth, as we mentioned earlier. Probably could have saved that one. But I wanted to point out, gentlemen, Yandy 2-for-6, Jonathan Aranda 2-for-6. But how about Junior Caminero, 2-for-3 on the night with a trio of walks? You love to see his development at the plate.
1: Yeah, absolutely. And a lot of development for a lot of these guys. So you're seeing it in front of our eyes. DeLuca, Williamson, Fortes, all of them. Even Cedric Mullins in the cleanup spot. How about him with 2 hits yesterday? So good win for them. Anytime you can chase out actual pitchers, and we've seen it with unfortunately ourselves with Ben Williamson in the game, it's always a good sign when the other team is doing it.
0: Yeah, they've had Gossman a couple times this year where they've done pretty well against him. And he's, like you said, he's a very good pitcher. So to run him and put up 21 hits, and everybody, with the exception of Taylor Walls, not only having at least a hit, having multiple hits, an unbelievable night for the Rays. But I did want to mention, you know, when it comes to Toronto, don't forget, they also have the CN Tower, which is one of the world's tallest freestanding buildings. It's one of the most diverse cities on Earth. And they also have islands. A lot of people don't know, Toronto has islands.
1: Really?
0: And these are all things cooler than Drake.
1: Nice.
21: That was not called for. Drake, that's my guy. I'm a Drake guy.
0: Pat. Oh, God.
21: Huge Drake guy, but also a big fan of Carl Ravitch in his Little League World Series coverage. We learned yesterday that he will be out after almost 30 or over 30 years at ESPN, but as will former NFL MVP Cam Newton. He was let go by ESPN as part of a new round of company layoffs. Really confused what's going on over there at ESPN.
1: Carl Ravitch, as they know of him overseas, Ravitchy Ravitchy, as they chant for him.
0: Who are the Korean people going to sing about now if there's another pandemic?
1: There's no Carl Ravitch. Well, they should hire him over there is what they should do. It's like,
0: That's a great idea, actually.
1: A baseball player when their career is over, they go overseas. That's what Ravitchy should do. Carl Ravitch. But when it comes to him, that's, you know, that actually really... It stings because, and Sam, I know you're younger, and I know I'm, you know, I'm kind of in that range. I think I'm in that perfect range, like the ESPN, for me, the heyday of like the some of the classics, the classic anchors. You too, Pat. You got to grow up on ESPN when it was evolving. You were probably a teenager. When did it become big?
0: Yeah, when I was a teenager. Because I've talked about when I was a kid, before like ESPN really got big, we had Sports Channel. And on Sports Channel, it would just have, like, images on the screen. Sometimes the standings would be on the screen. And then there was a ticker on the bottom with scores and stuff. Sometimes the standings would be on the bottom. But it was literally, there were no talent. It was just images and words. And literally, I would sit there before school and stare at the TV just waiting for news to come across the screen. Because there was nothing like SportsCenter. There was nothing like ESPN.
1: And when I came up in the 90s, you were getting that talent. You were getting like those personalities working together. And
0: Rich
1: I loved
0: Eisen
1: it.
0: Rich Eisen and Stuart Scott.
1: Right. Dan Patrick, who we get to hear you know, on our airwaves on a normal day at 9 o'clock. Not today. We're going the extra hour. And then Nick Wise and Rock Riley. But the Cam Newton firing, like I don't want anyone to get fired. I rarely say I want somebody to get fired. I'm not losing any sleep over Cam Newton getting fired. He's got a million, he's got a podcast, got a million things going on. And to be quite honest, I find him to be a clown.
0: He is a little weird. And when we met him years and years ago, we loved him when we met him in person. Like, he was great. But he seemed to have gotten weirder and weirder as the years have gone along. But listen, I know Cam Newton is big news. And Kyle Ravitch, especially for as long as he was with ESPN, is big news. But also a really good friend of the show, Charles Davis, was let go yesterday as well. And you know, if you watch NFL draft coverage, Charles is as good as it gets. One of, the, in my opinion, one of the best color commentators you can find around today.
1: And then add on top of that, he's just one of the nicest human beings you'll ever meet.
0: One of the, and I actually texted him yesterday and I told him, like, not only one of the most talented people I've ever met in this business, but also just one of the best people, period, that I've met in this business. And so, yeah, as bummed out as we are about Kyle Ravitch or anybody else, really bummed for our for a good friend, Charles Davis.
21: I actually tweeted yesterday that I would be boycotting the Little League World Series this year.
0: Wow.
21: Because of the release of Carl Ravitch. But
1: wow. Hopefully— Do you guys think anybody goes around and is like, that Aaron Jacobson, he's like one of the nicest guys you'll ever meet?
0: No. No, I don't.
1: Me neither.
0: By the way, 82945. Make sure you text in 82945. Start your text with DAE. Or we may never get it. Which is worse? Aaron wanting to bet on the Little League World Series and bet on children, or Sam now boycotting the Little League World Series and boycotting children? Which is worse? 82945, message and data rates may apply.
1: If they're going to put it on my television, I should be able to bet on those little munchkins.
21: It hurts me to say that I've been right there with you, Aaron.
1: Thank you.
21: Sometimes you just got a feeling about that team from California against that Iowa squad.
1: It's sometimes you just look at a kid and you go, that kid ain't 12.
21: I am 12.
1: I got to bet on that 14-year-old monster that's just hit puberty at the perfect time.
0: Sometimes you see a kid with a mustache and you go, I wish I could head to the Hard Rock app right now.
1: Thank you. Exactly. I needed you to tell everyone how I was feeling, and you did it perfectly.
21: Somebody that I won't be betting on this year is one Auburn Tigers football team led by Alex Golosh. You guys tried yesterday live from SEC Media Days over at the Marriott in downtown Tampa. During his press conference, which we will
0: By the way, you should let people know who haven't been tuned in for every moment of the show who you're talking
1: Are
0: about.
1: Are you just not saying his no name? Idea. Are you just not saying Alex Golosh's name properly because you're like, you hate him?
0: Well, I was calling him Golosh, jokingly.
1: Oh, okay.
21: Yeah, so I just was taking it. Pat's thing, yeah. Running with it.
1: Way to go, Pat.
21: Alex Golosh, former USF head football coach, now head coach of the Auburn War Eagles. He said in his press conference yesterday, quote, or he was asked, what does a successful year one look like? My apologies. And he said, I don't have any goals other than laying a foundation for what our football team's going to be for years to come. What a dumb answer. No goals in year one?
0: I don't know if it's a dumb answer. I don't love the answer. And I'll tell you who I really don't love the answer if I'm Byron Brown. Right? I just came over with you thinking, like, I've got some big things going to happen this year. We're going to do some big things this year. And he's like, nah, we're just laying the foundation. Right? This year doesn't really matter too much, Byron Brown. Sorry about your
1: Here's what it is. It's what I like to do, actually. It's actually a move from Golosh. It's the first move I've respected from him since he left. It says a lot about me. I like to set the bar low. And you leap over the bar. You leap over the bar. Mm. If you set the expectations too high, if you go out there and you say, Vince Young, we're the dream team, you've now set a bar that is too high and you cannot leap over because your little legs can't jump that high.
0: By the way, also, you should never make any comment like that or even close to it if you're the backup quarterback.
1: That's absolutely right. And even if you're the starter, you shouldn't make that comment. But
0: even more so if you're the backup.
1: Right. Golosh has set this bar low, and now he can leap over it. What I learned yesterday, and if you missed anything from the shows yesterday, you can hear that on the iHeartRadio app, Rock Riley, Nick Wise, they had Gunnar Stockton on.
0: I saw that.
1: And one of the reasons they got Gunnar Stockton on, I think he was walking by, and Rock, I just don't think Rock could help himself. I think he said something like, go dogs, go dogs. Can you see that? And then Gunnar came over, and they did the interview with him.
0: Do you think he just saw Tampa, Florida, and was like, oh my God, I have to go on there and tell them about how much I love Baker Mayfield?
1: I think he just, Rock got him with the go dogs, and then Nick was mad at him because he was like, no, we're the home of the Gators. You can't be yelling go dogs on the airwaves.
0: I mean, I say every time we talk about college football, the only team in Florida I root for is USF. I mean, we're the home of the Gators, but we don't have to lie about who we, root for.
1: Yeah, but Rock doesn't root for them. But that's why Rock's great. I commend Rock because it's like, maybe if we, and I said this yesterday, maybe if we had, if Golosh walked by and we were like, War Eagle, maybe he would have came over.
0: If you said War Eagle as Alex Golosh was walking by, I might have slapped you.
1: Really?
0: Yeah.
1: So what's the difference between... There is a difference.
0: There's a massive difference.
1: There is a big one.
0: There's a massive difference.
1: There is one.
0: What's the difference?
1: There is. That was as dumb a question as Sam has been asking today.
21: That was not dumb, I will say. It was not. I had people on the text line backing me up. Keith called in. He was backing me up as well. Irrational, maybe. Dumb, no.
1: Yeah, okay. I mean, irrational, yeah, I live in the world of irrational, and for me telling you it's irrational, it's very irrational.
0: So, there's no doubt that irrational, we've mentioned this earlier, saying irrational but not stupid is very similar to saying not worried but concerned.
21: You know what? Just not my day, but it is today's top headlines brought to you by Rivard Buick GMC, the number two GMC dealer in the country. Gunnar Stockton, as you just pointed out, Aaron, big time Baker Mayfield fan, but you guys are going to let the people know somebody that maybe not so big a fan.
0: Not as big of a fan of Baker Mayfield for sure.
1: You had a lot of bread yesterday, by the way, Sam.
21: No bacon, though. Didn't have bacon or dessert.
1: A lot of bread.
0: I'd much rather have bacon than bread, but that's another conversation for another day. Maybe later. I asked people to text in, and Sam was saying that now that Kyle Ravitch has been fired by ESPN or laid off, whatever you want to call it, that he is going to boycott the Little League World Series. Aaron has forever said he wants to bet on the World Series, the Little League World Series. And I asked the question, you know, which is worse, wanting to bet on children if you're Aaron Jacobson or wanting to boycott children if you're Sam Cohen? On the DAE text line, we did get somebody who said gambling is worse. That's another good one that I'll have to leave out. But also, betting on children is pure. They don't know nothing. Boycotting children is evil.
1: That's interesting. But you know what? Here's what's so interesting about that text. He's onto something. I've never thought about it. For all those conspiracy theorists out there, for the people that think that there are games can be swayed, or there's cheating and scandals going on, maybe the umpires of the Little League. But I can tell you the players that aren't going to be impacted by gambling and they're not going to be infiltrated by the degenerates. It's the kids.
21: No way.
0: I don't know.
21: Yeah, the kid. You got to offer adults. You think you can get an 11-year-old? Cash. Kids, what? It's like, here's a lollipop. Go strike out. And they're like, sweet.
1: No, they're too competitive where they're like, I don't want that. Maybe like, do you think if Sam offered $20,000 for a kid to throw the Little League World Series, would that kid do it?
0: How much money?
1: $20,000.
0: Yeah. They'd be like, do you know how many Pokemon I can buy for $20,000?
21: You know how many V-Bucks like that is?
0: What's that? What is V-Bucks?
21: That's like the little Fortnite currency.
0: Oh, really?
1: Oh, my gosh. What a scam. What a good job they did. Yeah. Really smart scamming.
0: What does that even mean?
1: I mean, like,
0: what do you know about Fortnite?
1: I know that if you're getting kids to buy V-Bucks, which you know the kids aren't buying. Sam, I'm guessing those V-Bucks aren't free.
21: No,
1: they're not. No.
21: Like, that's buy skins and pickaxes and stuff. Right.
1: All these things that mean nothing. And those kids have no money. So who's paying for the pickaxes and the skins and the Vs and then that? It's the parents. Yeah. So when I say it's a scam, that is exactly what I mean by it. It's like what genius came
0: up
1: with
0: it? Any other toy or video game or whatever, like the children.
1: No, a toy kids can play with. These V-Bucks and these things.
0: They play with.
1: You know what? When we had video games when we were kids, you bought the video game.
0: Yeah.
1: And then when you bought it, you got everything with it and you played it.
0: I know. That was cool.
1: And that was it. So when I say that maybe scams are the wrong word, but they're getting bamboozled. Wow. And it's genius. I wish I would have come up with it. I'm not smart enough.
0: I've come up with some great ideas. I'm just not an execution guy. So is it a great idea to sign Baker Mayfield the long-term contract? We were talking about that in the last segment and the report from Albert Breer that they are about to start negotiations again. But there's one guy I think probably would not sign Baker Mayfield to a long-term contract, and he's a former Tampa Bay Buccaneer, did not play with Baker, but a former Tampa Bay Buccaneer, and I saw this yesterday, and I found it very interesting, and as much as it's not very positive about Baker, I also don't necessarily think it's completely out of line. Here's what LeSean McCoy said about guys like, quote-unquote, guys like Baker Mayfield.
11: It's people like Acho, Colin, sometimes Skip. Y'all just be saying the craziest stuff. And then look, y'all blow people up like Baker Mayfield. Baker Mayfield has been above average for a very long time. Every once in a while has a really good year to make people like y'all talk about it. He's a little ass dude, right, that somehow beat the odds as a walk-on, and he gets picked first overall. I knew shit was crazy when I seen him trying to he was acting like he was
13: Brett Favre. Draft day.
11: And I said, this is the shit I'm talking about. Mm. We got people that, like Acho, no real football. I hold you to a higher standard than I hold other dudes. And then when you hype him up with like the real deal, you know, like all pro receivers, all pro quarterbacks, all pro corners, this how you talk to him? Talking about who are you?
14: What?
11: See, the problem is, when dudes is regular or above average, we want to hype them up. And y'all rather support and give love dudes like Baker Mayfield or Sam Darnold, but disrespect guys like Josh Allen, Lamar Jackson. So now these dudes that's not on the same level, they hear y'all talking about them, and they think they can come up there and say something to Quentin Mitchell. Like, who are you? One dude is like an all-pro. You know, one of the best in the position of the league.
13: Hard to do.
11: The other guy has never been that, ever. And he gets a lot of, what are they called?
13: Grace.
11: Alternate Pro Bowls.
0: Yeah, very, very interesting comments from LeSean McCoy. And they went further than that, but some of it gets a little too down the rabbit hole. But
1: unnecessary.
0: I'll be honest with you. I don't necessarily think he's 100% wrong, right? Like, when you listen to what he says about hyping up guys like Baker Mayfield and Sam Darnold, who are probably more middle. I mean, we talked about it yesterday off the air. They're kind of more middle of the road quarterbacks. And then when you hear some of the stuff that people do say about a guy like Josh Allen, about a guy like Lamar Jackson, because they haven't been and haven't won a Super Bowl, they get talked about like in a very negative way all the time. And guys like Baker and Sam Darnold did win the Super Bowl.
1: I don't find Josh Allen gets talked about in a negative way. They fired their coach after last year. I think people look at it, the Bills, and go, Josh Allen's the reason they are where they are.
0: Didn't Sam, not all that long ago, talk badly about Josh Allen?
1: Sam Cohen?
0: Yeah.
1: Sam Cohen said Kevin Cash has blood on his hands the other day. Like, that's not the reference you want to go to.
21: I don't ever recall saying anything about Josh Allen. He's probably my favorite quarterback in the league.
1: Many people understand that Josh Allen, what he is and what he means to that team. Lamar Jackson...
0: There's a lot of talk about him not being able to get it done, though, in the big games. And the same thing with Lamar Jackson.
1: It's legit with Lamar Jackson. It is a legitimate thing to bring up.
0: Allen.
1: Yeah, okay, Josh Allen, you know, certain situation. Josh Allen is, I think a lot of people look at it and go, it's not really Josh Allen. Josh Allen steps up in those situations. Those are close games here. You know, what was last year on controversy, you lose. So I got to go back and look and see exactly how it happened. But, yeah, that's their coach gets fired right after that. McDermott gets fired. So there's a lot of, but without Josh Allen, they're nothing. I understand Lamar. But when you're that good and you're winning MVPs, the expectations go up. So when you're winning MVPs and you're not winning in the playoffs, of course that conversation is going to be there. To bring up, first of all, let's start with the Sam Darnold conversation. The guy just won the Super Bowl.
0: Yeah.
1: Because to shut up about that. There's no, if he's bringing up Sam Darnold is not the guy in this conversation, because the ultimate prize, the ultimate goal is to win your team and win your franchise the Super Bowl. We were talking about Terry Bradshaw yesterday.
0: But he was still a very middle-of-the-road quarterback.
1: Yeah, but we
0: like for everything we said about Terry Bradshaw when we compare him to contemporaries yesterday, right? In his time, he was absolutely one of the best.
1: But
0: and Sam Darnold has never been that.
1: But in the last 2 years, but sometimes you don't have to be the best. You have to be the guy who can withstand going to two different franchises in 2 years and having success at both those places, and the latter having success enough in Seattle to go win a Super Bowl in year one with that team when you just had success year one with another team. We can look at numbers. We can look at the skill all we want. Sometimes you have that extra ability to get it done, and clearly Sam Darnold had the ability to get it done in the big game, and Lamar Jackson has failed to do that. Baker Mayfield at times has got it done in big games, and at times he hasn't. I could understand the criticism with Baker Mayfield, but overall, when you look at Baker Mayfield and the type of quarterback he is, you look at some of the seasons he had, 2024, 41 touchdowns, 16 interceptions. Baker Mayfield has shown signs that
0: was
1: he can
0: the
1: be great.
0: Year. That was the year, really, like when it you comes to being a Tampa Bay Buccaneer. The other two were very up and down.
1: You can look at a lot of different reasons to why they were up and down, offensive line being one of them. Year one in Tampa Bay, I thought he did a very good job in year one with a new team coming over after the Tom Brady season, 28 touchdowns, 10 interceptions. We look for that 3-1 touchdown interception ratio. Very different.
0: He was good, but he left a lot on the field, right? If you go past the numbers, we talked about it all season long. He left a lot on the field in his first season, and he did it again last year, right? I asked you the question yesterday when we found the video, right? When we first saw that video, I said to you, and I do believe that this is kind of true. And even though, like, I don't know what LeSean McCoy's deal with Baker is, he clearly, it seems like, doesn't like him. And I think he maybe took it a little too far. But at the same time, like I said, when we were walking in the hallway, I said, if Baker Mayfield doesn't play with the kind of bravado that he does, right? If he has a personality like, who did I bring up yesterday? Like Jared Goff, who's kind of quiet and certainly doesn't play the game with the kind of bravado that Baker Mayfield does. Would we talk about him the same way as we do if he wasn't that fiery guy? And maybe we do hype him up more than he deserves at times.
1: I disagree with that, because I think we hype him up the perfect amount, because he is created that aura around him. How? You know, we just heard LeSean McCoy kind of say it as a negative. He talked about him being a walk-on. You know, if you just watch quarterback on Netflix and you watch the Baker parts, this guy bet on himself.
0: Yeah.
1: He decided to transfer to a university after he had a spot on a football team at Texas Tech, decided, I'm going to take a chance and bet on myself, and didn't even... have a spot on that team. Walked into a meeting and just introduced himself to the coach and was like, I want to play for you. And the coach was like, what? And he ended up winning the job as a walk-on, eventually going on to do what he did, win a Heisman Trophy, go number one overall. This is a special kid, and that's a makeup that you either have that or you don't. Not a lot of people have it.
0: What do you? What did you say that LeSean McCoy called him?
1: I don't remember exactly what.
0: I think it was a little ass boy, or something. Like, Sam, did we bleep out ass in this one?
21: I did. I was cutting it this morning, and I couldn't remember if we could say that.
0: Yeah, that one's okay.
1: Can you write a list of? Can you put the naughty words list up?
0: You need a list.
1: Yeah, you gotta have a list for yourself of what you can and can't say.
21: Dang, a naughty list.
0: It did like it didn't detract from anything that we didn't hear the word ass in LeSean McCoy's comments. But right away when I heard it, I was like, wait, what did he say there? Because I was pretty sure it was ass, but like, why would we bleep that out? Like, I couldn't.
1: Did you hear Brett McMurphy yesterday on with Sam's best friend from the golf course, who, by the way, does a great job. He was on with Rock and Nick, and they had to dump him a couple times, I think.
0: A couple times? No way. No way. What do we know what he said?
1: I think an S-bomb.
0: An S-bomb? It's so common nowadays. You know what I mean?
1: Sam, you can't say that.
0: Like, you turn it on ESPN, you see McAfee. Like,
1: right.
0: By the way, have you watched it recently?
1: No.
0: They don't censor him when he swears. Like, they let him say SH on TV.
1: They
0: don't care.
1: Okay.
0: But what they will do is if he says stuff that they think goes above that,
1: They go silent.
0: So you watch the show on TV, which I've done. You know, I love Pat McAfee. You watch the show on TV, which I've done a couple times recently, and literally, like, you're missing half the conversation because they mute him every time he says something like, above and beyond the SH. And I'm like, it's not good. Like, they're paying him so much money to put on something that's not good because they mute him for half the conversation. Like, either let him be him or make a rule that he can't swear, but don't edit half the show out of the show so that we can watch it, and he can say whatever the hell he wants.
1: I want to know who the producer is who decides, like, what's over the line.
0: Because
1: there's so much they allow on it now.
0: I know.
1: It must be really over the line. That must be a weird job.
0: It's probably F.
1: Which is, you know, if they're allowing him to say some things, we get some crap sometimes from people that are like, hey, we got kids in the car, and I understand that.
0: Yeah.
1: But you got kids that are probably watching at that time, especially when they're out of school, especially summertime.
0: Yeah. It's such a weird, like, I just. That's where I think it's you know what? We got to be worried about parenting. We got to be parenting. And it's a lot for me to say as a guy with no kids. But at the same time, like come on. All right, listen, we're going to get into the Rays and an amazing night last night in Toronto. And then we're going to talk a little bit about Cam Scataboo. Because if you missed it, he once again proved this weekend that he might be an absolute moron. And it got us thinking, what are some of the dumbest things athletes have done over the years? We'll get into some of that. It's all coming up in hour number two, live from SEC Media Days on the Pat and Aaron Show.
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4: 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He's Pat Donovan. I'm Aaron Jacobson. Sam Cohen back at the studio. Big day today as we're going to have Alabama. We're going to have Ole Miss. We're going to have Texas A&M. And we're going to have your Florida Gators.
5: Who?
4: The Florida Gators.
5: Oh, yeah.
4: Are going to be here today. Coach Summerall, we're going to have...
5: Are you reading this off of your this thing on your laptop?
4: Reading
5: like,
4: what?
5: This is like just the schedule?
4: Well, yeah, just schedule of what's happening today, yeah.
5: What I'm amazed by is, nobody else can see this, his laptop, he's got the settings on this... Like, I could never have read what he just read off of his laptop. The letters are minuscule.
4: I kind of
5: have great eyes.
4: Thank you. I also kind of knew. I obviously knew Florida was here and Alabama
5: course,
4: was here
5: yeah.
4: today, and then like I could see Ole Miss and Texas A&M, and you know I guess I can read lunch break, snack break.
5: What time is that?
4: Lunch is at 11:30.
5: Very important.
4: I will not be covering that because I will be eating lunch here because I'm going to be going over to the press conference as we're going to have Coach Summerall and some of the Gators players. So you want to be staying tuned not only to the station today as you're going to have us until 10 o'clock, extra hour of us. And then you'll have Nick Wise and Rock Riley until 2 o'clock. And we're going to be on social media, all over social media. So follow us at 95.7 WDAE, at Pat and Aaron Show, at Pat Donovan Radio, at Jacobson On Air. A lot of handles. Follow them all. We were following the Rays last night after our dinner. We had a great dinner, a team dinner, with our great partners and our friends of the show over at Bascom's Chop House, and then got home, watched some of the end of the Rays game, and it was pretty much over by the time I got in my car.
5: Some of the bludgeoning?
4: Yeah, 12-2, and the 12 was impressive. 21 hits, very impressive.
5: Yeah, season high, 21 hits.
4: A little sloppiness from Toronto once again, so we ran into the Blue Jays at the right time, but now 16 games over 500 for the Rays. They've won 2 in a row after losing 5 in a row, so we you know, you don't want to see this streakiness, one good streak, one bad streak. You'd rather have just a good streak. But with the Red Sox not playing yesterday, the Yankees as well, we've got now a two-game lead on the Yankees, and things are back on track.
5: Yeah, interesting homestand ahead after this road trip as well. But, you know, you talked about you'd rather just have a good streak, and there's no doubt we'd rather just see them win all the time, right? But we kind of knew there would be some stumbles ahead. We had this conversation when they were red hot, when it felt like for a stretch of time they almost couldn't lose. And, you know, remember you brought up, like, hey, we're really optimistic because as well as they're playing, there's X, Y, and Z that they can clean up. And I agreed with you totally, but also we noted that as much as there's things they can clean up and do better, just based on the pace they're playing, there's no way they can continue to play at that pace. They were on pace to win at one point like 110 baseball games. We all knew they'd have to cool off at some point and they'd win less than 110 baseball games. They're still on pace to win a lot of games and be in the playoffs, and we got to be happy about that.
4: And unfortunately, Boston got hot, but fortunately for the Rays, New York and Boston, their games got postponed yesterday. They're both playing doubleheaders today. So that's always tough to have to, you know, get that game postponed, and then you got to play the doubleheader the next day. So let's hope things go the wrong way for those two teams today.
5: Yeah, they picked up a half game on each, obviously, with the victory last night. And then with that doubleheader, like you said, you have to hope it wasn't good for us in Boston when we come out of the All-Star break with a doubleheader. And now hopefully it bites them. Certainly, you know, you have to hope when you're in those games that your starting pitcher in the first game does a really good job, because if you start having to get into the bullpen early in the first of two, it can really throw a wrench into everything you want to do, really, for the rest of the series.
4: Right. Once again, we are live. It's the Pat and Aaron Show at SEC Kickoff Media Days. It's going to be a great day as the Florida Gators are going to be out here. We're going to be covering that all day long. During the break, we love our traffic reports. Very important. Sometimes very colorful and interesting. And I was listening to the traffic report during the break. I heard something very interesting and something that I know is near and dear to Pat's heart. Let's. You have that, Sam?
5: My heart.
2: I got it for you.
4: I got it.
2: Sorry, my mic fell over.
4: Sam back in the studio. All right, here's the traffic report.
6: Bumper to bumper, approaching the Floribraska area, those lanes that want to go eastbound I-4. Don't you hate it when those people, the last minute, they zip over in front of you, they just don't get in line? Well, that's happening now.
5: You know what it sounds like? It sounds like Pat George is doing the traffic report from the driver's seat of his vehicle, and he's like just trying to give it. He's just trying to get it in. You know, he's on his way into work, and he's like, "They're cutting in front of me right now. I'm trying to do the traffic report. They're swerving over." That was amazing.
4: It's so true. Now you painted that picture where he is in his car yelling the traffic report.
5: Well, that's happening now.
4: This is what's happening in front of you. I don't know how much of the traffic report, how much other traffic he gave. It sounds like the report is quite simply, I just got cut off.
5: I feel like now I want to do this, right? I want to take a Comrex in my car. And I want to drive around doing traffic reports while I'm driving around.
4: So good. You would be the worst. You would be yelling so loudly.
5: I would get fired immediately and fined by the FCC very quickly.
4: Oh, play it again.
5: My language is not the best.
4: Sam, play it again.
6: Bumper to bumper, approaching the Floribraska area, those lanes that want to go eastbound I-4. Don't you hate it when those people, the last minute, they zip over in front of you, they just don't get in line? Well, that's happening now.
4: That just happened to me.
5: Oh, my God. Pat George is a national treasure. At least he's a local treasure for us here in Tampa Bay.
4: Is Cam Scataboo a national treasure? You missed it.
5: I want him to be, Aaron. I want him to be, but he's like, it's kind of like, you find a treasure chest, you dig up one of those time capsules in your backyard, and there's not as much in there as you hope there was.
4: Yeah, and he's so talented. And some of his talent, though, is based on just that raw aggression and his ability to not lose. He was recently on film doing a backflip. Now
5: he's at Fanatics Fest, where it seemingly everyone in sports and wrestling was over the weekend. And I don't know if you've noticed, Aaron. I see it a lot because I follow stupid wrestling stuff. They do, mock entrances, right? Last year, Tom Brady came out and did the entrance, and he ripped Eli Manning's jersey in half, right? They do these mock entrances, and that's what Cam Scataboo was doing. I mean, he was coming out to, Triple H's music, and he came out and, flexed. And then for everybody there at Fanatics Fest decided, I'm going to show everybody how much my leg is healed from my torn ACL. So I'm going to do a backflip.
4: The guy ruptured. He had suffered an open tibia fracture, ruptured deltoid ligament, dislocated right ankle. He had immediate surgery. We saw it. It was a horrific, horrific injury.
5: It wasn't even an ACL. It was all that.
4: It was all of the other stuff around the ACL. And he's been recovering. I mean, still, if you think about it, it wasn't that long ago, that gruesome injury. And he tries to show that he can do a backflip, but he can't land it. Now, nothing came of it. He didn't get hurt, so everything's fine. No harm, no foul.
5: He's
4: but
5: an idiot.
4: The guy's an idiot, and he's going to do stuff like this again, and which makes me think, there's a lot of guys that we've seen do dumb things. I don't know how many guys we've seen, like Scataboo, that's like this early in his career repeatedly doing dumb things. Puka Nacua says dumb things.
5: Yeah.
4: And I think he'll be a guy who will say dumb things.
5: He does some dumb things as well.
4: Yeah, he does, but he more so says, you hear him saying dumb things, and he'll probably, it will probably get worse, because for receivers, unfortunately, it doesn't get better, it just gets worse. And then there are guys that just do it, play the right way, and play quiet, and you don't hear anything from them. Chris Godwin's of the world. Cam Scataboo is in that category where I just think this is going to get worse. We're going to see more of this dumb stuff. Like, when I think of embarrassing injuries and embarrassing things to happen, I think of Gus Frerotte headbutting a wall after scoring a touchdown. Celebrating. He was psyched in 97, headbutts a stadium wall, sprains his neck, has to leave the game. That's a self-inflicted injury based on a celebration. Gus Frerotte probably after that was like, well, I'm never going to celebrate like that again.
5: That we do have a good friend of the show, Bill Gramatica, who also did very different, didn't go headbutt a wall, but he suffered what I've dubbed, and I love you, Bill, if you're listening, the funniest injury in the history of sports, jumping up and down in celebration. And then, of course, I think it was an ACL for him, but he hurt his leg jumping up and down in celebration. That was always one of my fun. I don't think that that one, like, I look at Gus Frerotte headbutting the wall. That's dumb.
4: That was dumb. You headbutted a wall.
5: Yeah, what Bill did is just celebration. It wasn't dumb.
4: It was unfortunate.
5: It turned out to be hilarious and unfortunate.
4: So what are some of the dumbest things athletes have done over the years? You're probably racking your brain right now if you're thinking about it. 888-388-0957. That's 888-388-0957. We do have the text line up here over at Media Days for the SEC football kickoff for Media Days. You can text in your thoughts. 82945, starting with DAE.
5: Yeah. One of the first things that came to mind, and it's not injury related, but when you think about like just somebody looking really dumb, was Rudy Gobert. And if you don't remember, right, like as the pandemic was getting going and as we were getting all these new rules and all these restrictions, Rudy Gobert came into a press conference and they were going to talk about basketball, but also and he came up and just started touching everybody's recorder and microphones to make a joke out of the fact that we weren't supposed to have physical contact or touch each other's stuff. Turns out not long after that Rudy Gobert actually had COVID.
4: That was weird because we didn't know at the time. He really thought he was being funny and cute. He really did think he was being funny.
5: He's like, ha-ha, I'm giving you all COVID.
4: But I think what Cam Scataboo did was so scary for Giants fans. I don't know how many moments you have like that from players like that. You know, there are a lot of dumb moments within games as within the game where I go, you're an idiot.
5: Yeah.
4: I mean, you're an idiot. The one I always go back to is the DeSean Jackson dropping the ball before crossing the goal line, and now we see a ton of that.
5: We saw Leon Lett do the same thing as well.
4: Was it in the Super Bowl?
5: I think for Leon Lett
4: celebrating a fumble recovery,
5: yeah,
4: and then
5: exactly.
4: He got stripped.
5: Yeah,
4: so
5: he's on his way into the end zone.
4: How about
5: put it down?
4: How about in basketball? Do you remember when J.R. Smith dribbled out the clock in Game One when the score was tied?
5: That is where the famous meme of LeBron going like this. Like, what are you doing?
4: He wanted
5: like,
4: overtime.
5: Like, you've probably seen that meme now of LeBron James, arms outstretched with a look on his face like, what the hell are you doing? Probably a million times. If you don't remember, it came from J.R. Smith not knowing the score as he ran out the clock.
4: In 1964, Jim Marshall recovered a fumble.
5: Yep.
4: And then he ran 66 yards in the wrong direction. And he scored a safety for the other team.
5: That's very impressive.
4: That's really bad.
5: Another one that came to mind to me immediately yesterday, and rest in peace, he actually just passed away, unfortunately, Alden Smith. But you may remember years ago, Alden Smith was on his Instagram. I believe it was his Instagram. He was streaming live from his account, and it wasn't showing his face, but it was showing a blunt. And somebody was smoking a blunt. And somebody's like, what are you doing? And he was like suspended, by the way, for using weed, and the person with them is like, what are you doing? Like, people are going to see that you're smoking a blunt. And he says, literally on the video, you can hear him say, it's not like I put Alden Smith well, he said, it's not like I said Alden Smith on the video.
4: How about Johnny Manziel in the picture of the rolled up bill?
5: Yeah,
4: you got to be careful with the rolled up bill picture.
5: It's not smart either.
4: I don't know if people remember, Yoenis Cespedes happened away from the baseball field. He had multiple fractures in his right ankle. You find out it happened at his ranch in Florida. He encountered a wild boar, and this is what the report said. And while trying to avoid or deal with the wild boar, he stepped into a hole, fractured his ankle. He required surgery, and he never became the same guy.
5: That is hilarious. I forgot all about that story. Who was, because I thought this is the direction you were going with, who was the Major League ball player who got in trouble for PhDs, and he had like his own brand of like muscle milk. It was called something. It's driving me crazy.
4: I don't know.
5: Damn it all.
4: In 2010, Kendra Morales broke his left leg while celebrating a walk-off grand slam. He hit a home run.
5: Oh, that's right.
4: He reaches home plate. Teammates surround him. He flung his helmet. He leaped. And
5: that's when they started changing the way people celebrated at home place. At home plate. Remember, everybody used to come in jumping on home plate with their. And now everyone kind of like almost tiptoes in. Like they've changed it so drastically because of that injury.
4: This might be the greatest one of all time. This might be the greatest one of all time, people. 1990. Let me take you back to 1990. All right? One of the weirdest injuries of all time. Toronto Blue Jays outfielder Glenn Allen Hill, this is the story goes that he had a nightmare about spiders. And that nightmare about spiders led to a freak accident. He woke up from a nightmare about allegedly

0: That's disgusting.
1: And I still don't believe the story.
0: I believe this story, and it led
1: no
0: to...
1: No way.
0: He led to his name, his nickname, Spider-Man. Spider-Man. Glenn Allen Hill got the nickname Spider-Man after that. Sam, you believe in that? Sam, back at the studio.
2: I'm with Pat on this one. No, not for me. I'm not buying it.
0: Isn't there a site where you can find out if it was true or not? Well, I think the story is true. It's
1: Snopes.
0: Yeah.
1: But that's usually like...
0: Either way, it's not even about the story. The story happened. It's about, do you believe that it was his arachnophobia or his nightmare that he had that led him to running through a glass table? That's probably the most bizarre of the ones I've ever heard.
2: The most ridiculous one. We had this on the text line. It's the one I came up with when I got the show sheet. We were talking about it. I don't know that it gets dumber than Plaxico Burress shooting himself.
1: Listen.
0: Yeah, that's a good one.
1: Plaxico accidentally shot himself. There was what a lot of people don't realize about that story. They didn't need to be out in that area, but apparently in the area they were in, there was a lot of robberies happening and that kind of thing. And Plaxico was just trying to, you know, make sure that he was safe and could defend himself if that type of situation happened. And, you know, he accidentally shot himself in the nightclub.
0: Yeah.
1: He didn't do it as part of a violent crime or anything like that. And, yes, I will stick up for Plaxico Burress more than I should.
0: A lot more than you should. Do you guys remember when Trevor Bauer got, during the playoffs, he cut his finger, which for a pitcher, you don't want to cut your finger in the playoffs, because he was repairing one of his drones? You remember that?
1: It's been a while, but yes, and
0: he was scratched from starting due to the injury.
1: So there's a lot of
0: things. He did come back eventually in that series, but
1: yeah, there's a lot of things that guys do away from the field where I'm like, you're an idiot,
0: especially Bauer.
1: Why would you do that? Well, that's a whole nother conversation, as we know. But this, honestly, it seems like a freak accident. It's not something like if you go play basketball. Right, there's a good assumption that you could get hurt potentially playing basketball. Even if you get on like an ATV and decide to go through the woods on your ATV or something like that. But just fixing a drone, doesn't sound dangerous.
0: Terry Francona was manager at the time, and he even noted, he's like, "That's just one of those things.
1: That's a freak accident."
0: But Bauer, longtime drone enthusiast,
1: Amari Cooper. I forgot about this one. He missed a game after getting frostbite on his feet after improperly using cryotherapy. And remember,
0: Antonio Brown did that, too.
1: Yeah, exactly. I feel like Antonio Brown did it on purpose because he's, Antonio Brown.
0: Right. Like Antonio Brown, I could see Antonio Brown posting that today as if it happened yesterday, like the same picture.
1: They asked me to come on 98 Rock the other day with our friends Crash and Scotty and do like some Buccaneer trivia with them. So, and like multiple choice. And so I said, this former Buccaneer was once quoted as saying, "I thought they was cute," after being fired for giving his coworkers sex toys for Christmas. And they both guessed Antonio Brown.
0: Really? Oh, no. You got that one wrong. It was not him. Believe it or not, it was not him. Believe it or not, Kirby Smart. He was here yesterday. You can believe that. Georgia's coach Kirby Smart. He was asked about Commissioner Sankey's comments on the SEC potentially breaking away, and I was pretty surprised by his comments. That's going to lead off today's top headlines next, as we're live at SEC Kickoff Media Days.
1: But also, believe it or not, it's been almost 2 years since a lot of homes here in Tampa Bay were devastated by the hurricanes, and still there are some families trying to get back into their home. 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
22: They're brought to you by Serta Pro Painters. The Rays back in action last night, looking to continue the winning ways in the six for Pat in particular, Drake's hometown. 12-2, good guys win. Junior Caminero 2-for-3 with three walks. Love to see the discipline at the plate. Drew Rasmussen, his first start since the All-Star break. He goes five strong, does give up seven hits, but limits the damage to just those two earned runs. Like to see the boys' bats are back awake, gentlemen.
23: Last time I saw Toronto bludgeon this bad was during the halftime show at the Super Bowl last season. That's the last time Toronto was this sad about one of their own, because that was an unbelievable performance. We talked about it earlier, 21 hits on the day. Everybody but Taylor Walls had a hit, and everybody that had a hit had at least two. What a night.
24: That's the really impressive part, is that everyone had, except for Taylor Walls, had multiple hits. It was a great night for them. Two in a row, back on track.
22: Are we shocked that Taylor Walls was the only one without a hit?
23: No, not at all.
24: But effective in other areas.
22: Very effective. Very effective indeed. I don't know how effective a new Super League might be, but there's been a lot of talk around SEC Media Days, which you guys are live from right now from downtown Tampa. But there's been a lot of talk about the SEC breaking away from the NCAA. We heard Commissioner Greg Sankey early in the week talk about it. And then yesterday, Kirby Smart, Georgia's head coach, was asked about the comments, and he said, quote, "Yeah, I've actually been there for a long time." Gentlemen, I find it interesting that, well, A, Kirby Smart and Georgia have dominated over the last give or take 7 years. But are people really going to watch a league if you're not an SEC fan that's just SEC football?
24: I think these are just threats. I think they're letting people know that this could happen. I think they're unified here. Some of these coaches are saying, okay, you know what? We're going to go out and we're going to have a unified front, and we're going to push the narrative, put the pressure on a little bit here. And I think that's exactly what Kirby Smart did yesterday. And, you know, for him to say, yeah, I've actually been there for a long time, that was a little surprising. He's been thinking that way for a long time.
23: Yeah, I'd be shocked if it ever actually happens. To me, this is all part of what is wrong with college sports right now, and that is kind of everything, right? The fact that there are no the restrictions in place. They don't know how to do, like, guys can just go wherever they want, get paid whatever they
24: want.
23: They
24: need safeguards.
23: Exactly. It's not going to work this way for long. I still suspect the entire country is going to get broken up into something like four conferences or something. We're going to see major change across college sports, not just college football, and that'll be one of them.
22: Well, some changes we have had in MLB recently, thanks to the Mets, is the, I guess, expulsion of AI or artificial intelligence in the dugout. We had the Mets recently. We found out about chatbots that maybe hitters may or may not be using before at-bats. There was a really interesting article yesterday when it comes to technology and spying and all those different things from Los Angeles. And the Angels had a scout. If you have The Athletic and you're listening, I highly recommend you go find the article from Sam Blum. It was absolutely insane. Essentially, the Angels hired a scout earlier this year named Justin Prinstein, who came over from the Asian baseball leagues where he had worked for a while. And he was fired shortly thereafter because he was attending Colorado Rockies games before their matchups. And he was spying on them and stealing their signals, which, A, crazy in its own right, but B, yeah, it feels like you spy on any team other than the Rockies.
24: Right. But it's fun. It's interesting because scouts, like, you see scouts out there, and scouts are filming all the time. And that is something you're allowed to do. Using technology to not scout, but to steal signs, that is not allowed.
23: Yeah, stealing signs is one thing. When you talk about, like, in the dugout, using AI to try to make decisions, like, if I own a baseball team, right, which I'll never have the money to do, but if I own a baseball team and I find out that my manager or any part of his coaching staff is using AI to help them make decisions, I'm firing them immediately. And it's not because I think they're cheating. It's because I think they're morons. Like, listen, I get it that some of the stats and some of the analytics and some of that stuff work. During the game, I want you making decisions. I don't want you making a tablet making decisions for you. And if that's part of what you're doing, I'm going to get somebody the hell in here that can do it on their own and doesn't need a tablet to tell them what to do. Like, I think it's absurd. And
24: the Angels said he was acting on his own. Do you believe him?
23: It is, yeah, I mean, it's...
24: Which is weird.
23: There's no way to know.
24: It's just weird. If you're like, you're going to act on your own to not scout, but to steal signs, you're going to have to relay to somebody. How do you not know that's going on? How is that not... Like, what is... This guy thinks it's just going to be accepted? Like, hey, look what I did for you. I stole all these signs. Here you go.
23: Yeah, I also think Sam brought up a very good point. The Rockies? Like, was that a test run?
24: Can we go even further? Who on the Rockies was like, hey, that person is spying on us right now? Yeah. Like, how'd you find that out? Unbelievable story.
23: So Nick Wise just sat down with us, and I'm going to be honest, I had a moment this morning where I almost wore a Bucks polo today, and I thought to myself, is Nick going to be disappointed if I wear a Bucks polo on Gators Day at SEC Media Days? So I changed to a different polo. I said, no, I won't wear the Bucks polo. I'll wear a different polo. And then he's got a Bucks hat on, so I feel like I definitely overthought it this morning.
0: I went no hat on Monday, and I felt weird. And I and like,
24: I noticed that. You didn't have the hat Monday. You had the hat yesterday.
0: So I brought a hat Monday just in case, and then I had to go out in the monsoon, and I got wet, so I ended up putting it on. But, no, I've been representing Tampa Bay stuff. You know, I sent a picture... Someone sent me a picture of me in the background of ESPN yesterday behind Pete Thamel.
23: Yeah.
0: And I had sent it to our boss, Tommy. I'm like, look, I made SEC Network. And he's like, why aren't you wearing a Gators hat? And I was like, I feel like I shouldn't. I was like, so I just figured I'd represent the city.
24: It's
0: so,
24: like wearing a Bucks hat to a Bucks press box. Like, you don't do that.
0: Yeah, and we have... no signage, so I think we're the only station with no signage. So I figure if
23: are
0: I wear
23: the
0: Bucks,
23: only one, we're not the only one.
0: We're the only one, and so yeah, they took it down right now.
23: Yeah, it's
0: a podcast, but we have no signage. So I'm like, I'm just gonna wear Tampa Bay stuff so they know we're with Tampa Bay, and so I represented the Rays yesterday. Today it's the Bucks. Maybe tomorrow's the Lightning. But
24: how was your birthday yesterday?
0: It was good, man. We had a lot of people stopping. We talked to Gunnar Stockton.
23: I saw that, yeah.
24: We talked about it earlier. I mentioned how Rock, for those that weren't listening, and I said you can go hear it on the iHeartRadio app from the podcast from yesterday, Nick Wise and Rock Riley. What did Rock say? It was like, go dogs, as Gunnar Stockton was walking by?
0: He was walking by, and he goes, go dogs. And I looked at him, I go, dude, we're the home of the Gators. What the hell are you doing?
24: It's Rock. He can't help himself.
23: I love it.
0: And our text line is like, Rock needs to be suspended, you know. And Rock's like, well, my wife went there, you know. And so then Gunnar comes back around and sits down, and he talks with us. And it's different talk. You know, we've done Bucks training camp. You get to talk to the Bucks players. It's different talking to the college kids because you can tell they've had like no media training and they're very shy. Like I
24: they're green, yeah, as I like to say.
0: Yeah. So you know, talking to Gunner was one. I was unprepared because I wasn't. We weren't told we were getting Gunner Stockton.
24: You weren't until Rock said go Dogs.
0: Until Rock said go Dogs, and I said, dude, this guy said go Dogs on the home of the Gators. You know.
1: By the way, did you tell Gunner that?
0: I did tell Gunner.
24: That's great. If you're just listening, today is Gator Day. We're going to be following and covering the Gators just after 11 o'clock. We're going to, Coach Summerall is going to be speaking, so we'll be in there and I'll have it covered. Nick will be on the air with Rock, but Pat
0: I know,
24: will be
0: I'm
24: in
0: bummed
24: there.
0: About that.
23: Just so we can ask for you when John Summerall
0: put Dan Patrick on for the hour so well, you can go in there. I know, I've thought about it.
24: You're like boss.
23: If you don't, so that we can ask
0: I'll
23: for you when we talk to John Summerall, what concerns you when it comes to the Florida Gators this year, and then also what worries you?
0: For me?
23: Yeah.
24: What concerns you and what worries you
0: is the same thing.
24: There you go, Sam.
23: Earlier,
0: the offensive line.
23: We were joking about the Rays, and Aaron was like, you know, saying like, Sam, you're worried about the Rays. And he goes, I'm not worried, but I am concerned.
24: I do want you to hear this, Nick, while you're here. A little treat for you from our traffic department,
23: Sam.
0: I was listening on the way in.
24: For anyone who did, how great was that?
0: What made it funny is your natural laughter, because you could really tell how into it you guys were, which was then making me laugh in my car. And you're right. You painted the picture perfectly. It sounded like he was in traffic and just got cut off. And I could relate to that because I hate that. I'm the guy. I've got a big truck, and I know that bothers you.
24: Yeah, it does bother. Yeah.
23: By the way, were you safe driving here in that big truck
0: today?
23: Yes, okay,
0: but I am the guy that will block everyone from doing that.
24: To wrap up today's top headlines, Sam, can you play that one more time for the people that weren't listening?
2: Bumper to bumper, approaching the Florabraska area, those lanes that want to go eastbound I-4. Don't you hate it when those people, the last minute, they zip over in front of you, they just don't get in line? Well, that's happening now.
24: It's happening right now.
0: That's definitely a top two traffic report. That and the other guy who was yelling at his dog, Baxter. It's like, dude, what are we doing?
24: All right,
23: was that not also Pat? Was that not Pat?
0: That was, it might have been Pat.
23: Yeah.
24: There we have it, Sam.
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24: Rock will be on a little bit later, of course, 10 o'clock with Nick Wise. We've been bringing up how Rock's been coming in multiple shirts here. He actually changes his shirt right when he gets here. So to kick off over under on the other side here on the Pat and Aaron Show, live from SEC Media Days.
0: Over.
24: Over under 1.5 shirts.
0: Over.
24: You bring the media day.
0: He's going to the party tonight. Over.
24: Oh, yeah. Good call. Way
0: He's
24: gonna over.
0: He's going to be here all day.
24: Good point. All right. That's coming up next.
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19: We've got overs, we've got unders. Well, I guess we could have all overs, could have all unders. Depends what you guys are going to go with. But it is brought to you by T.A. Mahoney Company. Gentlemen, the Rays with back-to-back big wins in the six. Over-under, first wild card spot in the playoffs for the Rays.
11: Over. They're winning the division, buddy. They're winning the division. Forget this wild card spot talk. This team that had over 20 hits yesterday against the Blue Jays, they're winning the division. Over.
21: I think you mean season high, 21 hits, right? I mean, it's an amazing game. And that's what I like about this team is I do feel like the lineup is so much better than I expected coming into the season. The lineup was a big part of the reason why I thought they would not be contenders. They absolutely are. And I'm going to go on a limb and agree with Aaron. And so I don't even know it's on a limb. They lead in the division by two games. They're going to win the division. Over.
19: You just mentioned it, Pat. Two-game lead on the Yankees, 6.5 over Boston. So the follow-up is over under 1.5 games that the Rays win the division by. Will it be close at the end?
11: I'm going to go. Yeah, you go, Pat.
21: Yeah, it's going to be over. I think that, you know, the Yankees, like Aaron was mentioning yesterday, they don't know if they're going to get Aaron Judge back. And they, when you talk about being streaky, they're every bit as bad, maybe worse when it comes to being streaky than the Rays are. And Boston, listen, they've made this amazing run. It's been very impressive. I don't think it's sustainable. Maybe I'm wrong. They've got the longest win streak in all of baseball this season, but I still think the Rays hold them both off and win the division by 3 or 4 games. I'll take the over.
11: End of September is going to be really interesting. I'm going to go over, and here's where it's going to happen. The Rays have a 4-game series against the Yankees in September, at the end of September, and one of them is a doubleheader on the 22nd. I think by the end of that series, they're going to have it clinched. And then they got 3 games against Philadelphia. Who knows what's going to be going on in the NL East and how much Philly's going to be fighting to try to win that division. So I'm going to go over, but those last 3 games, it's going to be close. Those last 3 games, I don't know what's going to happen. I'm hoping they just clinch it.
21: The last 3 series, as a matter of fact, are going to be very interesting for the Rays as they try to wrap up the division, but I like them to do it.
19: Who knows? Maybe in that doubleheader, Kevin Cash won't throw his best pitchers, but I don't know where we saw that recently. Over, under, you guys are live at SEC Media Days from the Marriott in downtown Tampa, but there's a party tonight. There's a lot of stuff happening. So over, under 1.5 shirts that you guys brought to Media Days.
21: Under. I've won 1 short every day. And I have not changed. Even yesterday, we all went out to dinner after media day. And, I mean, it was quite a bit after, but media days, our meeting after the show, our dinner that night, all in the same shirt. And
11: that's
21: I'm fat.
11: That's pretty wild. I'm going under.
21: For me, change shirts?
11: No, I'm going under 1.5 shirts.
21: Yesterday, you changed shirts?
11: I did, actually. All right. I did. Oh, yeah.
19: You threw on that button down.
11: Yeah, I did. I threw on the button down. But that's I did right, multiple, yeah. Actually. Yeah, I did multiple shirt changes yesterday.
21: I'm a single shirt kind of guy. You know what I mean? Cut down on the laundry.
11: But today, it's going to be under. It's under to media day. But it's not really fair for me because I live right down the street. This is a home game for me in Channelside in the downtown Tampa area. So I'm right down the street. I'm going to go. We have a schedule. You know, today we're going to cover, even after the show, when we're done at 10 o'clock, Nick Wise and Rock Riley take over. But Pat and I aren't done. We're going to get some social media as the Florida Gators are going to be at the podium, Coach Summerall. So we're going to be here. But then we're going to meet up with our buddy Jess Single on Davis Island for lunch.
21: I don't know what he has in store for us, but I'm psyched.
1: Yeah, me too. I'm psyched to see him. So we're going to go down there at some point later today and hang out. So I'll change my shirt at some point, might go home in between. By the way, that did remind me, Ken Hagan, Hillsborough County Commissioner Ken Hagan, he will be here just for the media day, for SEC Media Days. But we're going to have him stop by at some point, probably 9 o'clock.
19: Over, under, gentlemen, the Rays. You said that they're going to win the division, which means that you got high hopes for the playoffs. Well, they're going to have to make some moves at the deadline. So over, under, half a big fish that Eric Neander lands at the deadline. Big fish, I'm talking Scooble, Arise, Jeffers. We just heard Mason Miller might be on the market. Over, under, half a big fish.
1: I'm going to go over. I think they're going to get Arise. I have a feeling that they're going to make that move. I think Eric Neander's doing the do behind the scenes and trying to get something big done. I hope it's not Scooble. I was one that used to say, go for Scooble. I'm not that guy anymore. Do not go for Scooble. I would like, if they could shore up and get a little bit of depth and maybe another starter, but I'm not giving it up for Scooble.
21: I'm going to take the over as well. There's just been too many reports, too many whispers, too many people in Major League Baseball in the know talking about how the Rays could be major players at this deadline. There's been a lot of talk about how they tried to get Shohei Ohtani a few years ago. It was obviously, not a trade, but they were trying to get Freddie Freeman. Like, this is a team that wants, I think, to make a big move. I think this is a new ownership group, and there's a lot of momentum for the stadium right now, and I think they would love to do something big at the deadline, because I just think they're big thinkers, right? And I think they're going to encourage Eric Neander not to completely, blow the system and trade all his top prospects. But I think they're going to encourage him to and ask him to make a big move at the deadline. I'll take the over.
1: Freddy Peralta. If we could give up a little to get Freddy Peralta, that could become a huge move for them down the stretch, even though he's not been good this year, but nobody has for the Mets.
19: Lastly, and real briefly here, gentlemen, over under 1,000 smacks of bubble gum a day by Alex Golish.
1: Over. That guy is at least 10,000 smacks a day. He smacks. He might do 1,000 in an hour.
21: It's funny because I was going to say exactly that. Over the 1,000, certainly by the end, I would say, of lunchtime. You know what I mean? A lot of people that chew gum obnoxiously, they'll chew it the second they're done with lunch. I think by the end of lunch, when he gets into that like second realm of gum, it's a lot. Way over.
19: You throw in an interview and he's really doing some serious numbers. But that is Over Under, brought to you by T.A. Mahoney Company since 1946. 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
1: We'll continue live from the SEC kickoff media days. We are here day three, and we got Florida. We got the Gators here today, Alabama. This is going to be a huge day, so we'll preview that, get back into the Rays, and Baker Mayfield. New contract before week one? You think it's going to happen? Somebody does. We'll get to that next on the Pat and Aaron Show.
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20: 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Next Wednesday, the launch of the Netflix Mexican teen drama Final Project, the telenovela Forbidden Woman, as well as the Brazilian crime drama Wrath. Next Thursday on Netflix, the premiere of The Bombing of Pan Am 103, starring Connor Swindells, Tony Curran, Eddie Marsan, and more. Next Monday on Hulu, the start of the crime drama series Furious, starring Emmy Rossum and Scoot McNairy. Next Wednesday on Amazon Prime Video, the debut of the horror film The Devil's Mouth. Next Wednesday over on Paramount Plus, the second season start of Diara from Detroit. Also next Wednesday on Disney Plus, the streaming debut of The Devil Wears Prada 2. Next Friday on Amazon Prime Video, the second season launch of the animated series Batman Caped Crusader. And next Sunday on Paramount Plus, the third season premiere of the Taylor Sheridan action drama Lioness, starring Zoe Saldana.
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3: It's August 2023, a county government meeting in Pennsylvania's Lehigh Valley. 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
4: My two-month-old son was happily drinking milk from his bottle when he quickly started choking, turned blue, and went limp. My boyfriend transported our son to the changing table as I grabbed an anti-choking device and my boyfriend began assembling it. Two pumps of the device and my son was conscious, gasping for air and coughing up milk.
3: They all went to the ER to make sure the baby was okay.
4: But upon arriving at Lehigh Valley Hospital, the diagnosis quickly became something so different.
3: One of the doctors had a theory.
4: She stated to my father and mother-in-law that we are young, first-time parents who got frustrated with our baby and violently shook him to make him stop crying, and a confession would only make things easier for us.
3: The parents were told to leave the hospital without their son, and he wouldn't come home for 7 whole months.
4: I'm a postpartum mom dealing with the grief and the trauma of my son being ripped from my arms. And I'm a mom who lost everything in less than 24 hours due to one doctor's misdiagnosis. Enough is enough.
3: And then the next person speaks. And the next one. The stories they tell form a pattern of parents walking into a Lehigh Valley hospital to get help for a child, only to leave without them. And the same doctor's name kept coming up again and again. A pediatrician.
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3: That's what I wanted to know, too. From Serial Productions and The New York Times, I'm Diane Neary. And this is The Preventionist, a story about a doctor and the rise of a powerful field of pediatric medicine.
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8: 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You can hear us until 10 o'clock this morning. Then you can hear Nick Wise and Rock Riley from 10 to 2, all live from SEC Media Days here at the Marriott in Tampa on Water Street. 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But we'll get back into SEC Media Days and all the stuff that's going on out here. The Florida Gators will be in the building today. We'll see if John Summerall is walking around the...
9: Did you see who just passed by us?
8: I did not. No, no.
9: Yeah, Kalen DeBoer, Alabama coach Kalen DeBoer just walked by us a little bit ago.
8: There
9: That's why I was trying to get your attention. But Nick Wise, you missed a great moment. Nick was walking side by side. It was literally just Coach DeBoer and Nick. And I have to know what Nick said to him.
8: And we'll have to get
9: there
8: him over
9: he's
8: here.
9: Coming back. Get over here, Nick. Because he walked and then Kalen DeBoer, like, Coach DeBoer's got a lot of things going on, but nobody was next to him. Nick realized at some point he had to trail off, so Nick veered to the left, and I got to get him on because I saw that move from Nick Wise, and it was just too brilliant to not talk to him. Nick, I just saw you went on a stroll. You had a nice stroll down the hall. Who are you strolling with? Who are you strolling with down the hall?
10: I can't hear anything.
9: Who are you strolling with down the hall?
10: Kalen DeBoer.
9: I watched you next to him, and I was like, this is your Super Bowl. This is like Christmas for you.
10: Well, no, we had a conversation at ReliQuest Bowl. Not that he remembers me, but I was just like, oh, hey, Coach, welcome back.
9: I saw Coach walk in. No one was really around him.
10: It was just him.
9: I was kind of surprised, and then I look over, and I see you are side by side on a nice stroll, and then I saw you. You probably got about 60 to 70 yards of walk time and talk time, and then you veered to the left.
10: He went to go do his interview. We
9: Correct.
10: Talked about the ReliQuest Bowl, and he goes, man, that was such a weird... He goes, that feels like it was forever ago. And he goes, that
8: it
10: was
8: does.
10: Such, he goes, that was such a weird day. And I'm like, it really was, because it was like sunshine, and then it would downpour, and then it was the sunshine. And, you know, that probably wasn't a great trip for him. But yeah, we just caught up, you know, like old time. I'm a DeBoer guy. I think he takes a lot of heat.
8: Well, you knew he was gonna Like when I what I always tell Jeff Ryan, like, hey, I want to be the next play by play guy.
10: You don't want to replace Gene.
8: Yeah, it's tough to be the guy who replaces a legend, and they don't get bigger than Nick Saban really in college football.
10: Has anyone ever done it better than Baker? I mean, it's like that transition was seamless, and I know a lot of people give him heat, but it really was seamless, and the Tom Brady days feel like really forever ago.
8: They do.
9: I mean, Alabama fans are so brutal. When they lost game one against, when the Crimson Tide lost to Florida State, got killed by Florida State.
10: They shouldn't have lost that game.
9: Fans were nuts. There was the one fan who, I don't even know if she was joking. She was on TV. She said if she won the lottery, she said if she won the lottery, she'd use the money to pay off DeBoer's buyout clause. I mean, this guy has more insane pressure on him and hate from his own fan base when he's done a good job.
10: And they're all lunatics over there, too. Like, Rock and I were talking about, like, those people that call into Paul Feinbaum's show. There was one of his listeners. Did you guys see the whole deal here? This guy that listens to Feinbaum, like, just, I think he's from Alabama, just randomly showed up and, like, demanded to be on the floor, and they kicked him out. And
9: no
10: like,
9: way.
10: He's like, I'm going to sue the SEC. And
8: is he just a dude? He's not, like, he's not in the media at all? He's just a random dude.
9: Why did this happen when we were here?
10: I just think he thinks that he's part of the media because he's on Paul's show. But, yeah, the Alabama crowd, like, you got to think, he's been there, what, 2 years now, and he's won a playoff game. You know what I mean? Like, a lot of fan bases would be so, like, Gator Nation would be pumped about that. Yeah. But Alabama demands excellence. And you guys, you know, I'm always, like, picky about things and want things to be the best. Remember, at least I'm not an Alabama fan when I'm, like, being like, hey, why can't this be better, all right? Because that standard is, like, impossible to reach.
8: And then, you know, it's one of the things that I had kind of written down as one of the storylines / questions of the week is how long is Alabama going to be patient with him as long as he's looking up at Kirby Smart and Georgia?
10: I still think he's one of the best coaches in college football. And everywhere he's been a winner, no matter the level.
8: Is that enough at Alabama, though, if you're looking up at Georgia?
10: You have to be, you got to understand, you're taking over for Nick Saban. Like, it was never going, he's still recruiting at a super high level.
8: Yep.
10: He doesn't have, they have the resources, but their NIL isn't as good as some of these schools. You know, Alabama alumni isn't, I think they have three billionaires, which I know that sounds like a lot.
9: Oh, they only have 3 billionaires.
10: But I know,
8: is that where we are? Right. Are we tracking billionaires
10: yes.
8: now?
10: But then when you look at, like, some universities, like, let's use
9: Michigan.
10: All right, you want to use Michigan. There's, like, 40.
9: Yeah.
10: You know what I mean? So, like,
9: you better start getting better students at your school for the future here now that it's
8: I find the billionaire tracker? That's what I, like.
10: If you just look, I mean.
9: And they can give us, like, 1,000 or something, you know?
10: Stephen Ross. You know?
9: But think, here's, and I'm very excited to hear from Kalen DeBoer and Coach Summerall today. It's going to be a very exciting day here. And Nick Wise
10: today and tomorrow.
9: Today and tomorrow. LSU tomorrow with Lane Kiffin.
10: And of course,
9: Arch Manning as well for Texas. Rock Riley has assured us that he's going to get us Kiffin.
10: My wife heard that I was dying. Did you hear how he's going to get us Lane Kiffin?
8: Oh, yeah, he's going to use all the names.
10: Yeah, did you hear who the name is? Rock goes, I know an attorney. He goes, I'm dropping an attorney's name in front of him.
9: Nick said the funniest thing yesterday. Nick's like, dude, if you can't get Alex Golish, but you can get Lane Kiffin.
10: You're a legend.
9: Yeah, we got something going on here. But, you know, we're going to hear from Coach DeBoer. He gets a lot of pressure, a lot of Stephen A. Smith, and the SEC Media Week, I've realized SEC Media Days has been all over the news. It's been all over ESPN.
10: It's the biggest thing in sports
9: right
10: now.
9: It is the biggest thing in sports right now. And Stephen A. Smith goes on television yesterday and says, they should give him the money to go away. Get rid of him. Because he ain't the guy.
8: Well, listen.
10: You say that about Kalen DeBoer?
9: Yes.
10: All right, here's
8: Stephen A. Smith.
10: Okay, so Stephen A. Smith, when it comes to college football, and you can tell that ESPN is trying to, you know, they got to talk more SEC, and so he's trying to talk about it.
8: By the way, I don't think it's just college football what you're about to say.
10: No. Stephen A. Smith is a college football idiot. Like, it's not his thing.
9: That with, you know, a lot of things.
10: If you want to talk NBA with Stephen A. Smith or the Cowboys.
9: Or the Cowboys. Not the NFL. Like, it's just kind of the NBA.
10: LeBron, NBA, Cowboys.
9: LeBron's part of the
10: NBA.
9: That's
10: it, right. But it's LeBron and the NBA.
9: But it's not Cowboys and NFL. It's like Cowboys.
10: Right.
9: It's really where I'll try.
10: But
8: it's hard to disrespect the guy for as much as he's done. But for as much help as you know he gets on that show.
10: Yeah.
8: to sound as uninformed as he does over and over and over again.
9: He's an entertainer, it's Pat. It's not actually. It is surprising to where he's gotten. It's because he has not used information. A lot of the basketball players you're finding in the NBA, they just don't like him. They don't like
10: college football's not his thing. And
9: baseball's not his thing. Like, a lot of things aren't his thing.
10: A lot of the ESPN shows, like First Take, it's like WWE to me. It's very scripted. I don't feel their opinions are real. Where on this station, despite what some people think, like, everything we say is how we're really feeling.
8: We've met people who have worked at ESPN in the past. I know it was one of the first things I learned in my career when I was started covering the Rays.
10: They're everywhere.
8: Yeah,
10: right,
8: that's fine. That's because I would never want to be an anchor for that network because I don't want words put in my mouth. And I remember very early in my career being at Tropicana Field and talking to a guy who worked at ESPN for years. And he's like, listen, because I think I was ripping somebody that was on the network. And he goes, listen.
10: Like right now?
8: Yeah. He said, well, now I'm ripping behind the scenes and not the talent.
10: Right.
8: He said, the next time you see somebody on television and you think, how could he ever believe that? What a moron. He probably doesn't.
10: Yeah.
8: Because what they do is they say, here's a topic. One of you needs to have this side of the topic, right? It needs to be a debate.
10: Correct.
8: It can't be we're in agreement on this conversation. So one of you has to take this moronic view and try to make it work
9: but
8: on
9: to
8: television.
9: To go so harsh with it and to go so far with it. Listen, it's one
8: I don't
9: thing
8: think they do that to Stephen A, by the
10: Skip
8: way.
10: Skip is the same
8: at
10: way.
8: At his point.
10: I've always felt the same way about Skip Bayless, too. It's all very scripted, in my opinion.
9: It's one thing if you look at FSU and you go, you know, Mike Norvell, he probably shouldn't be the coach of FSU right now, and then you can lay out, well, they don't have the money, they can't get rid of them, they can't hire another coach, they just don't have the
10: money.
9: I can
10: take both sides of that.
9: And you could take both sides of that, but you could legitimately look at what Florida State has done and go recently and go, Mike Norvell might not be able to, shouldn't have a job.
10: Yeah.
9: I'm still not going to say it as harshly as Stephen A. Smith said it to a team that's successful.
10: Yeah. No, him talking about Kalen DeBoer shows how uninformed he really is, because Kalen DeBoer, in year number two, won a playoff game, and I know that's not the Alabama standard, but he's still recruiting at a high level. And I think Alabama, they're never going to be what they were. Like, that's just not obtainable, especially now that the playing field is level. But Alabama's still going to be a top 5 to 10 program every single year.
8: Are either one of you surprised by this comment from Stephen A. Smith?
9: No.
10: No.
8: No.
9: It's just what he does.
8: No. Because he is as surface level as it gets, right? And I admit on here all the time, like, I'm not the biggest college football guy, and I also think that people that come into the season pretending they know what's going to happen are just lying, because we see it every year. We don't know what's going to happen. But he is so surface level that you hand him the topic and he goes, okay, this guy isn't Nick Saban, and in 2 years he hasn't won a national championship. Get rid of him.
10: Yeah.
8: And that's It's as simple as that. Because I was saying earlier, I think there are times, I've been told by people who worked at ESPN, there are times where they're like, hey, one of you has to take this view. I'd be surprised if they do that to Stephen A.
10: I do know it's going to happen, though. Notre Dame's going to beat Georgia 31-28 in the Natty. There's the script.
8: Yeah?
10: Yeah.
9: 31-28?
8: It's written down already?
9: Yeah. Can I bet that exact score now? Hard rock bet?
8: If you like to lose money. This would be as bad as your shave your head bet, that anybody could predict an actual bowl matchup before the season even begins.
9: Yeah, but I don't have to give my hair. I just put a few dollars.
10: Yeah, I mean, look, I am high on both of those teams. This is a loaded year for Notre Dame, but I'm don't bet it. Just be patient.
9: Why not?
10: You don't like future bets anyway.
9: I don't. That's a good call. Everyone knows my betting patterns. I like that.
10: Dude, I sat. What time is it? Okay. I sat at this guy's house.
8: What time is it?
10: We got time. We watched the Rays game together. We watched the end of the Open, then we watched the Rays, then we watched the World Cup. And then you came over at halftime.
8: And ruined it.
10: No, you're fine. You just you're
9: talk during soccer.
10: You are not going to embrace.
8: Well, you need something to entertain yourself.
10: I feel like Pat Donovan, if you almost feel like if you like soccer too much, like you're doing a disservice to the NFL and your love.
8: It's so untrue.
10: So, no, but listen, we're sitting there and he goes, did you know you can bet play-by-play? 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
10: A thing? I use Hard Rock Bet all the time. I did not know there was a play-by-play option. He goes, I'm going to bet Taylor Walsh gets walked here. See, and then he goes, then I'm going to bet Junior home run. And I'm like, "You, buddy.
8: You missed what he did a couple weeks ago with the walks?
10: Yeah, no, he told me that story. He bet like three walks in a row.
8: Well, more than that, right?
9: It was four out of five guys, and I bet I ended up putting like $10 and $15. 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
10: You're essentially playing roulette in your living room.
9: Like. Or I'm watching the game and I'm seeing a pitcher that was shaky and I go, well, that ball's not releasing out of his arm very well. He can't find his release point. He's not hitting the zone. And I ended up winning a lot of money.
10: Look, I endorse Hard Rock. I use the app. I did not know there was a play-by-play option.
9: Well, you're not clicking, or you're not as good an endorser as me.
10: Well, maybe so.
8: No. Hold on. He's not nearly as much of a degenerate as you, is what it is.
9: Not as talented as me.
10: I bet on full games. Aaron's like, first half, second half, first quarter. And I'm like, can we just bet on the game?
9: I'm a high-volume bettor. Low risk, high reward.
10: Yeah, I just want to bet
9: high
10: on
9: volume.
10: The game.
9: I like high volume. I like to go. Today's going to be awesome. We're betting on today being a great day because Coach Summerall is going to be here for Florida, first-year coach. Maybe some big pressure on him. We're going to hear from him, and they're coming off a disappointing year, 4-8 last year, and that's the reason why we're looking at a first-year head coach in John Summerall, who had a very successful time at Tulane. Interesting.
8: Depends on if you ask him or not.
9: Yeah, interesting to hear his comments now in on his deciding to go ahead and coach and run through in that playoff, which we saw the complete opposite from Lane Kiffin.
8: That, I mean,
10: well, Lane tried. They weren't letting him. That was the difference, really. But
8: yeah,
10: and it makes sense for Ole Miss not to want him to do it because he went to an in-conference team, right? Where Tulane goes, all right, I understand why you're taking the Florida job. It's Florida.
8: Yeah.
10: But Ole Miss was like, I don't understand why you're taking this job.
8: I love him because of his bluntness. And remember, it was him last year that was like, I don't know why we're ranked so high. Like he was basically like, you know, when it was the talk was about them going into the playoff, it was like, well, I don't know why. And he like, if you ask anybody how good Tulane is, I feel like they would tell you better than John Summerall would.
10: Yeah, no, you're right.
8: At the time, maybe now, now he'd be glowing because he doesn't want to Kaka's old school. But while he was coaching, it was like anybody you would hear talk about Tulane would talk about them higher or more highly than Sean Summerall did. And I personally love that bluntness.
10: Yeah, so Summerall's been praised a lot this week here at SEC Media Days for how he's handled the offseason. And people here, you can just tell whether it's the Gator media or it is, the national media or former Gator players who are walking around. They speak very highly of John Summerall.
9: Yeah, what I've been doing here is I think we need to. Rock Riley's such a gamer. Rock Riley's next to us now. He'll be on with Nick at 10 o'clock.
10: What were you just recording?
9: Rock Riley.
10: Oh.
9: So Rock.
10: He's on the hunt.
9: Rock on the hunt.
10: Yes.
9: What we need is just somebody following Rock around because Rock's such a gamer and he's always on the hunt. And he's always looking to make connections. And watching him on the floor is so impressive because that hunt.
10: There he goes.
9: That's what I was videoing him. Like him looking around. He's looking for his next kill.
10: Yeah, he got us Brett McMurphy. He's got us another guy from On Three. Now, I will say this. So Rock is definitely not afraid to go talk to anyone. And I think I told you guys this off the air. I was telling you how like all of the Alabama

0: I've been really working on that. Like, this has clearly been something that he's done his whole life.
1: I haven't decided what's funny.
0: And he doesn't mean it in like a mean way or anything. Like I think he's like trying to connect because he's the nicest guy you'll meet.
2: Yeah, he'll never be mean.
0: I think he's doing it like, I don't know if he thinks in a way that it helps him connect with them, and then someone told him, hey, that's not appropriate. And
1: nobody
0: so now he's
1: told
0: working
1: him.
0: On fixing it.
1: Nobody told him,
0: but
1: except
0: when
1: for
0: I,
1: you.
0: But when I told him, he immediately, I think his wife has told him, because when I said it to him, he immediately went, oh, was I doing, like, he knew this was a past problem. It was almost like this is something he's talked to his therapist about.
1: Yeah, he's just, he has, and he relapsed a little bit.
0: Yeah, and he's working on it.
1: But what's interesting about that is, you know, sometimes I'll talk slowly because somebody doesn't speak our language. They're trying, so I'm trying to communicate with them. I won't change my voice, my accent. I'll change how fast I'm talking.
0: Yeah.
1: I can't tell you how funny it is to think of Rock doing like an Asian accent to an Asian person, not because he's being mean, because he's trying to connect with them.
0: Correct.
1: Indian accent. Like,
0: yes.
1: Think about that. Think about Rock getting into a car with an Indian driver and then like going all like, thank you, come again.
0: We got out.
2: If you're going to do it, you got to do it like a
1: thank,
2: boo.
1: Thank you, come again.
0: And that's kind of how he was talking, but he didn't mean anything about it. It was just funny because when I did bring it up to him, it clearly is something he was working on not doing anymore.
1: That's so good. It's so funny.
2: Absolutely unbelievable. All right, we're going to.
1: Nick Wise at 10 o'clock.
2: Yeah, that's right.
0: This is so much easier being a guest on someone's show.
1: That's what I felt yesterday with you.
0: Do you guys want to do 10 to 2 and I'll just hang out?
2: No. So you guys had a young lady over here the other day, and I'm drawing a blank on her name, but she covers the Florida Gators.
0: Allie.
2: Yeah, Allie, right. Allie Peak?
3: McPeak.
2: Yeah. Sorry, my bad. But yeah, she was friends with my friend TJ. She came over with him and was talking to us about it. To your point about the Gators, right, and a lot of the former players kind of being around more often now. She was telling us, like, that is part of what Summerall wants to do. Like, they're inviting guys to come back and be more a part of the fold than they've been for a while.
0: She mentioned Percy Harvin was part of a Gator event for the first time in, like, years.
2: An all-lineman thing, wasn't it?
0: Yeah, there was
2: that
0: like
2: must have looked funny.
0: Yeah, it was like an all-lineman thing cookout or something like that, which I bet you the food there was amazing, Pat.
2: Oh, yeah. I think Ryan Jensen, not a Gator, but Ryan Jensen, remember, he was a big meat guy.
0: I think all linemen are, right?
2: Yeah, you're probably right.
0: For the most part?
2: Yeah, we like food. I say we, like I was...
0: Like you're a lineman?
2: Well, I was in high school.
0: Oh, okay.
2: Not a very good one, but I was a lineman in high school. But I do think that's good for a program. Like, I think there's something about having old greats around. We saw it last year a ton with Miami, especially with Michael Irvin just being like... the second mascot for that team last year. I enjoy that stuff. I don't know what it is, the nostalgia of having old greats around, but I do. I think it's good for the program.
1: You know, I was listening to John Mateer the other day, and having Jason Witten around over there is something that they, you know, that's going to be good for the program as well, having guys like that.
0: You got a little man crush on John Mateer, don't you?
1: Well, remember last year, he was one of my Heisman picks.
0: He's mine, too. But you've been talking about John a lot.
1: I love Baker.
0: You got really close. You got a conversation with him.
1: Great hair, too. Great hair. hey, Alex Golish, a lot of success at USF, but what does success look like for Alex Golish now that he's at Auburn? That, you know, we won't know. He won't tell us, but we'll wait till you hear what he has to say of what he thinks success in year one looks like. That will lead off today's top headlines next on the Pat and Aaron Show.
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18: They're brought to you by Howard Team Home Loans. The Rays back in action yesterday. A gazillion hits up in the 6, 12-2. Good guys win. Drew Rasmussen looks sharp in his return from his All-Star game appearance. We saw Nick Martinez yesterday, the other All-Star for the Rays. Well, in the pitching department, starting pitching department, I should say. So back-to-back good starts out of the All-Star break for the two starting pitching All-Stars, and the Rays overall looked pretty phenomenal yesterday, gentlemen.
19: Yeah, just shy of the gazillion you mentioned, actually. It was a season-high 21 hits. We mentioned a couple times during the show, no hits for Taylor Walls. Everyone else had at least two, a couple of three-run home runs as well for Fortes and Yandy Diaz, and it was one of those nights where it's a lot of fun to watch a baseball game when your team's playing the kind of baseball and putting up the kind of runs and getting as many hits as the Rays did last night.
20: Yankees game postponed, Red Sox game postponed. Both those teams will play a doubleheader today, so let's hope they lose both those.
19: That'd be awesome.
18: Let's hope that Auburn loses every game in which they play. If you're a anti-Alex Golish, Aaron, you mentioned it before the break. What are his expectations? Well, he spoke yesterday at SEC Media Days, and he was asked what a successful year one looks like, and he said, I don't have any goals other than laying a foundation for what our football is going to be for years to come. You'd like to think a first-year guy. We saw Will Stein on Monday at SEC Media Days. He came out with some aura, some bravado, as you guys like to say, and said, we're going to win because I'm here. Alex Golish going to win because there's bubble gum in his pocket, it would appear. Or maybe he won't. He doesn't really care.
20: Alex Golish, a lot of coach speak from Alex Golish yesterday. It was very bland, very cookie cutter. Wasn't a surprise, wasn't a shock. Didn't hear anything that was alarming. You could make something of that if you would like, Sam, and I could see that connection. What happened yesterday with Golish was really, it was a joke. Like, the guy is, he's not a bad guy. Like, Golish is a fine guy.
19: Is he a sucker?
20: He did an interview on Fox 13, which we're happy about because we have our friends over there, and as long as they're getting it and somebody's getting it, we're happy. Pause. But you know, the guy, just his demeanor and the way he walked by us, and yeah, he heard us. He heard us talking to him. He didn't even look at us. Auburn denied bringing him on the show. They declined it. We had 2 weeks in advance. 2 weeks in advance.
19: He was booked up, dude. He's the one everyone wants to talk
20: to. He's the hottest coach in town, I guess, when we have a million other, well, not a million, but yeah, so many great options here in the SEC, powerhouse. And yeah, for us to ask him 2 weeks in advance to come on any show, just come on the station, it did not matter. And for them to say he's all booked, and you saw him walking around yesterday in a couple minutes of downtime here or there. You couldn't tell me. You're telling me he couldn't sit down for 2 minutes? 2 minutes? And just talk to people from Tampa? Whether it's a tough question or not, face the music? Is that the saying?
19: Yeah. Listen, for all the things we've criticized over the years Stu Sternberg about, he sat down right across from me at FanFest knowing that I was going to get right into him about that stupid Montreal plan. And he sat there and he took it and he answered every question. He didn't love it. I could tell. The conversation was not contentious, but he didn't love it. But you know what? He sat there and he answered every question, even if he didn't give me answers I liked. He had the balls to sit across from us. And you know what? Alex Golish didn't.
20: We were crapping on Mike Florio. He decided to come on our show. Michael Wilbon, same exact thing.
19: Yep.
20: And they sat in there and they faced the music. Why is it face the music, people? Why are we facing the music? Why?
19: I don't know.
20: To be confronted with the unpleasant consequences of one's actions. What does that have to do with facing the music?
19: It's a great question.
20: I found one that just doesn't make sense.
19: It should be face the country music, and then I would totally understand it's a punishment.
20: Confrontation.
18: According to the Googs, the theater theory says that during the 18th and 19th century, the orchestra pit was placed directly in front of the stage. When actors performed, they literally had to turn and face the music.
19: But that still doesn't...
20: Face the music.
19: It still doesn't...
20: You got to address it. You got to face the music.
19: Yeah, it still doesn't pay it off.
18: I don't know the truth to this. According to Google, this says the military theory, when dishonorably discharged, soldiers were drummed out of their regiment. They were forced to march past their fellow soldiers to the sound of drums, i.e. facing the music.
20: Got to face the music.
19: That's better.
18: I don't know if that's truthful. I want to be very clear about that. That's what Google's saying. I don't know if that's actually what happens, but...
19: I'm going with it just because it's a better story.
18: Well, somebody who's going to have to... Well, there's actually a laundry list of people who may have to face the music this upcoming season in college football. On Three put out their most recent college football hot seat for the season, most notably Lincoln Riley and Bill Belichick. Florida State Seminole head coach Mike Norvell is on the list as well. The only SEC coach that's on there is Shane Beamer in South Carolina. I'm curious, gentlemen. I think most people agree. We talked about it the other day, Pat, about Mike Norvell not thinking he's on the hot seat. So I found this list really interesting when it feels pretty clear as day that Norvell especially is about as hot a seat as you could sit on.
19: I agree, but at the same time, I would have Bill Belichick at the top of that list. I think he belongs at least at the top of that list. Not that he's been a terrible coach, but he's brought an absolute circus to North Carolina. And the fact that he's got his girlfriend, his 18-year-old girlfriend, hanging around on the sidelines, being a part of absolutely anything, okay? You want to date a girl much younger than you? Hey, good for you, Bill Belichick. I don't blame you at all. But when you start allowing her to have a say in anything, and if this was a wife for years and years and years, and she wants to be around the program, I still don't think she should be on the sidelines or having opinions or any of that stuff. But you hear about wives, longtime wives of coaches, kind of being like the team mom, and the players love her.
18: Miss Terry in Alabama.
19: Right. This is not that kind of situation. You're talking about, and I joked about her being 18, but she's a child compared to Bill Belichick. And again, good for him on the one side of it. On the other side of it, I think it makes him look really bad. It's a joke. It makes the program a joke. And if I'm running stuff at North Carolina, I can't wait to get rid of Bill Belichick. And I'm not sure I ever thought I'd be saying that.
20: Very hard to get rid of a legend like Bill Belichick, at least this early in his tenure.
19: Well, not when it looks like he has dementia and he's letting his girlfriend run stuff. You know?
20: But yeah, if it gets like that behind the scenes and we don't know what's happening truly behind the scenes with her, then yeah, that would be another reason. But Mike Norvell is strictly based on football. I don't know how he... Yeah, you can do the coach speak and say you don't feel the pressure, and he said, I don't fear failure, I never have, I do fear regret. Those are great lines, but when you go to sleep at night, you know, when you look in the mirror in the morning, you know you better get it done this year and move in the right direction, or there's a good chance you're losing your job.
19: Yeah, but he might not fear it. Like I was saying, or last week we kind of talked a little bit about this while you were out, Aaron, and I was saying, like, on the one hand, he should absolutely be on the hot seat and like should know that. But on the other hand, the fear of failure shuts down growth all the time, right? The fear of failure is not a good thing.
20: But you can still have pressure. You can still feel the pressure. That's different. What he says. He doesn't feel the pressure.
19: Well, maybe he doesn't. And again, if he doesn't, that's a good thing, whether or not he's a good coach or not.
18: I'd be feeling the pressure if I had to play the Gwinnett Stripers last year for the 8 o'clock headlines. I had to bring this up, gentlemen. The Braves AAA affiliate last night, they put out a lineup card, and it took the Twitter sphere by storm. Here's a fun lineup for you if you're a AAA pitcher and you had to play the Gwinnett Stripers last night. How about leadoff hitter Ronald Acuna Jr., Ha-Sung Kim, Carlos Santana, Rowdy Tellez, Andrew McCutchen in the lineup, I don't know that I've ever seen a greater AAA roster ever assembled.
20: That's crazy. It's crazy that you put Hassan Kim in there.
18: He's a big leaguer.
19: In the moment, I kind of thought the same thing. Like, yeah, whatever, Hassan Kim.
20: Threw Hassan Kim in there. Like, what a lineup. It's like, no, I hate that
19: guy. If you're a young pitcher, right, and you look up, and because of these guys that, you know, are obviously rehabbing, you're facing, like, a bunch of major leaguers, I think I'd be psyched.
20: Good test.
19: Listen, if you go up there and get racked by these guys, nobody's going to go, oh, well, this kid's never going to make it. But the opportunity, like you said, the test to go out there and be able to pitch against major league pitchers, it would be absolutely a little bit intimidating. But at the same time, I'd be psyched about it.
18: 58 years of combined MLB service time in that lineup alone. Wow. But that is today's top headlines brought to you by Howard Team Home Loans. John Howard, your hometown home loan MVP at howardteamhomeloans.com. Aaron, you said wow to that. Of course, I can't find the stat now. I saw something this morning. I want to say the lineup also include, I know it's over 1,000, but it was like 1,300 career home runs.
20: That's really?
18: Andrew McCutchen has like 330. Yeah. Wow. Carlos Santana has like 350. Acuna's up there. Rowdy Tellez, I think I said him. But yeah, there's a bunch of them in that lineup.
19: It's impressive. All right, when we return, we are going to get into Baker Mayfield. Is he going to have a new contract before the season begins? We'll get into that next, live from SEC Media Days on 95.7 WDAE.
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8: You are not going to want to miss this. 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And Amanda Knox joins Bobby Cass to talk about surviving prison and life nearly 20 years after being wrongfully accused.
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19: We are live from SEC Media Days. It's the Pat and Aaron Show. 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So we mentioned a little bit earlier, it sounds like, according to Albert Breer, who is now of SI.com, of course, Sports Illustrated, he said that, and he reported that it sounds like Baker Mayfield's representation and the Tampa Bay Buccaneers, they're going to get working on a contract extension again, start negotiating again this week. And of course, we're leading up to training camp. Baker Mayfield had made the comment that once we get to camp, he's no longer negotiating. I don't know that I believe him, because at the end of the day, your agent can do all that negotiating. And if Jason Light says, hey, we've got the deal you want, you're not going to go, sorry, it's training camp now, I can't sign that. You're going to sign the contract. And Aaron, you know this. We've seen it several times, right, including with Tristan Wirfs and others.
20: Antoine Winfield Jr.
19: Where they get it done during training camp. So that seems to be the MO when it comes to what Jason Light likes to do. Maybe the time frame where he just seems to put things together and get these contracts done. So I wouldn't be surprised if Albert Breer is right and they are ramping up negotiations again this week. But he went as far as to say, and you know, I don't think he's coming up with this out of nowhere. He says he thinks he's going to be somewhere in the range of $165 million on another three-year deal or something along those lines. And basically, you know, he went on to say, I think they get it done before week one. He says he doesn't think it's overly complicated, although it's easy to say it's not overly complicated, but there's a reason why they're not exactly close, according to Baker Mayfield, at least the last time we've heard from him, or any of the reports from people who have claimed to speak to him or his agent. It doesn't sound like they're close, but Breer doesn't think it's complicated. He mentions, you know, you're going to spend a similar amount if you do decide to franchise tag Baker Mayfield for a couple of years. So, and he brought up he thinks he's going to fall right around that same range as Justin Herbert, Jared Goff, Trevor Lawrence, Jordan Love. And I think those guys are all very comparable when it comes to Baker Mayfield and what he can do for the Buccaneers.
20: The question is, do you think, we got to start here, you can go piece by piece. Is there any chance that Baker is so bad this year that the Bucs decide we're just going to cut ties with him completely?
19: Yes. Yes, I do think that's a possibility. And it's twofold, because it's not just about Baker. And we've had this conversation. We had it while you were out a month ago or so, where I asked listeners, like, hey, you know, Todd Bowles loves Baker. If there's a next guy, he may not. And if you had to choose either both Todd being back and Baker being back, or both of them being gone, like, we had that conversation, and it's because I think it's a reality. I think it's not that it would definitely happen, right? But I think there's a decent chance.
20: A decent chance.
19: A decent chance if this season were to go like last year and Baker looked way worse down the stretch than he looked earlier in the season, and you question to yourself again, can this guy really get through a season healthy? And then you're going to move on from a head coach. And you know, a lot of head coaches, they like to bring in their guy. They like to bring in a guy they believe in. And it may just be that if there's a new head coach, that the next head coach says, that's not my guy. I'd like to bring in a guy who I know what I believe he can do, and Baker isn't it. And I think that is absolutely a possibility if Todd Bowles gets fired, that the next head coach doesn't want Baker Mayfield. And that's another reason why, if you can wait a year, and you can, I think it's wise.
20: Well, it's more so, does Jason Light and the Bucs front office believe in Baker Mayfield enough? Because I understand what you're saying there.
19: And by the way, I think they do.
20: But if they do, then if they truly do believe in Baker Mayfield enough, even if Todd Bowles were to go, you aren't allowing that. If you love Baker and you believe in him, you aren't allowing whatever coaching hire you decide to come in to go, well, I'm coming only if we get a different quarterback. I don't want Baker. I can't work with Baker. Then you're not making the right decision.
19: Well, they believe in him right now, but if you wait another year and he has another up and down year, which would make 3 out of 4, by the way, right? Because I think, yeah, good numbers the first year, but there was a lot he left on the table. And outside of the 24 season, when Liam Cohen had that offense churning and that offensive line was healthy, and he looked, in my opinion, damn near elite, if not elite, the rest of his 2 years here has been very up and down.
20: When he's healthy, last year, he's elite.
19: But again, that's a big when.
20: You have to decide then if you don't trust this guy to stay healthy.
19: Do you?
20: So far, based on exhibit A, B, and C, no, because of the way he is.
19: Right.
20: The way he is, he's a dual threat quarterback. He's a punisher. So he likes the hits. He's intense. It's hard, but you have to measure that.
19: Don't you think there's a decent chance, given the way he plays football, that if you give him a long-term extension, you might regret it in a year or two because you're paying a guy who can't stay on the field a ton of money?
20: Well, if we're talking about a 3-year deal, we're not really talking about a long-term extension, and it really matters of how much money is guaranteed. If you're not giving him a ton of guaranteed money, then you really don't have to worry about it too much. If you're giving him all the guaranteed money, even then, it doesn't look great, but it's 3 years. It's not a 5-year deal. It's not setting you back a long time.
19: Are you certain it's 3 years? Like,
20: well, that's what Albert Breer is reporting.
19: Based
20: off this report for the sake of this conversation. Yeah. I'm going off the 3-year report. If it's 3 years as reported and it's not all guaranteed, then absolutely I'm taking that risk, because he has shown me enough when he's healthy to be in that elite category, as opposed to when he's not healthy. We're going to take the gamble on, hey, offensive line, let's stick together this year and make sure we keep him upright. Hey, Baker, we love you, but and we love when you evade and create plays with your feet, but let's be pick and choose when we're going to do that, and also know when to get down, because that's a big part of it as well.
19: Yeah, and well, that's a part of it. I don't think we're ever going to get into him.
20: We saw a little bit at times last year. We all were like, yes. We're like, yes.
19: Yeah, and then again, there was too many other times where he didn't, and then he was banged up. And I just think, for me, and I think the Buccaneers have to look at it this way. if this season, remember last year, it wasn't just about X's and O's. We talked about it earlier. There was some bad attitudes. There was jawing at each other. And I'm not saying that's Baker's fault. But I do believe if this season goes poorly, if they go in the tank like they did last year, we could be talking about blowing up a lot, including the quarterback position. And if that's a possibility, why pay him now? I don't think I would do it.
20: Then you better start looking ahead to what's available in free agency in the draft.
19: We're live from SEC Media Days, which you know what that means. An extra hour. We're with you all the way until 10 o'clock. We'll also have Nick Wise from 10 until 2 right here from SEC Media Days. But we've got a lot more coming up, including, we believe, the hitman, Ken Hagen. He's supposed to be on site, and he should be joining us next, live from SEC Media Days on the Pat and Aaron Show.
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31: Three staccato cries of Mayday and an eyewitness report of a mid-air explosion is about all that is known this morning of the British Columbia air disaster, which yesterday claimed 52 lives.
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15: 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How did the internet, or sometimes the algorithm, choose them? And what does a person do when they're suddenly confronted with more attention than the human psyche can handle? Take The Dress, a story that went uber viral in early 2015 in spite of being, well, kind of a boring optical illusion. A mother of the bride in Scotland took a picture of a dress she was thinking about wearing to her daughter's wedding. But she saw the dress as blue with black lace, and her daughter saw it as white with gold lace. One BuzzFeed post later, every single person on the internet was talking about the dress. 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With the team at Cool Zone Media, we're taking these characters' 16th minute of fame to see what their moment meant to them and what it says about us.
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25: Getting a lot of those yesterday. Getting a lot of hits yesterday for the Rays. Big win over the Blue Jays. Now that's two in a row for the Tampa Bay Rays after losing five straight.
19: We're going streaking!
25: We are. 12-2 win. You'll go streaking. 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Very exciting day here at the SEC Media Days as Coach Summerall for the Gators is going to be speaking in a little bit.
19: Bet he wouldn't stiff up if he was here, you know what I mean?
25: I don't think so. I think you're right. Not like that Alex Golish, Coach DeBoer. He's here right now. Saw him speaking with the media, taking pictures, and we are joined by a very special guest. He's got a beautiful Florida Gators collared shirt on. We are the home of the Florida Gators, and he is our Hillsborough County Commissioner, the Hitman, Ken Hagen. What is up, Ken?
26: All good, Aaron. Game day every day. I tell you, for a Gator, this is a little slice of heaven.
0: walking in here, you got Danny Werfel downstairs, all the Gators that are here. This is it's good stuff.
19: Yeah, you know, I was thinking I don't want to ask you a bunch of ballpark questions because this is a day for you to really enjoy being a football fan, being an SEC fan, obviously a Gator alum. What are you most looking forward to hearing from John Summerall or any, like, is there anything in particular you want to hear about this year's team that you're excited about?
0: I tell you, I'm stoked about Coach Summerall. I haven't had a chance to meet him yet. However, I did watch the entire initial press conference when he was announced, and I tell you, it made you want to lace up the spikes and go out there and play again. I love his energy. Hey, did. I still got the eye. I can hit. I the body didn't move like it used to, but I can still hit. But I love his energy. I love his philosophy on coaching. I do have a couple of friends that are big boosters that have spent some serious time with him, and they just can't speak highly enough about him. So I look forward to hearing about, you know, again, his goals for the season. You look at the schedule, you know, as we know, going through the SEC is a gauntlet. However, yeah, when you compare this year's schedule to the last 2 years, it really isn't as daunting. The last couple of years, I think we had either the toughest schedule in the country or one of the most difficult ones. And we've got, you know, Texas on the road, Missouri on the road. I'm actually going to both of those games. Then we've got Mississippi at home, and then obviously Georgia playing in Atlanta next year. So it is a challenging schedule, but fortunately not as challenging as the last couple of years.
25: You look at everything that's happening here and at SEC Media Week, it's the first time it's happening in the state of Florida, and of course obviously the first time in Tampa. What is and what I've been so impressed about, and Ken, you know, we've seen you, we've been at Radio Rose and Super Bowl, we've been Army Navy, we've been for the College Football National Championship, we just saw Lynes from the Tampa Bay Sports Commission, who's done a great job so far taking over for Rob Higgins, which those are some big shoes to fill. He's done a really good job so far. What's it do? Because I came here, and I was surprised, Ken, by how big SEC Media Days Week is, how big this is. What does it do, like, for the area, having not just this, but you're wearing a Valspar hat? You know, we've got so many sporting events that, and even if it's not an actual sport, like something on the field, something like this, there's so many people in the area now.
0: Well, first of all, I got to take my hat off to Lannis Robinson, the entire Tampa Bay Sports Commission. Lannis has hit the ground running, taking over for Rob, as you said, and they just do amazing work, particularly when you realize the minimum number of staff members, their budget is so small compared to other sports commissions around the state and around the country. Yet you look at the body of work that they've accomplished over the years. I don't think a sports commission anywhere in the country has done more with this, with limited resources. And what events like this do, so much of it's about the exposure, which is immense. And why they've been so successful is really because of the relationships that you know, the sports commission's built through the years with the NCAA, primarily with the NFL, and now with the SEC. Next year, I got to point out again, we're hosting Florida Georgia, you know, next year at Raymond James Stadium. So
19: you go to that one?
0: You can count. The requests have already started coming in.
25: Yeah, that's probably going to have a huge economic impact.
0: It most certainly will, and that's what, when I spoke at the press conference when we announced the game, I said having been to dozens of Florida Georgia games in Jacksonville, this event probably starts on a Wednesday. That's when the RVs start to pull in, Tuesday or Wednesday. It's not just simply a game. And so the economic benefits are extraordinary. But when you look at the exposure of these major events, no matter what they are, you have corporate executives that we're recruiting, trying to bring their companies here. They come to these events. And when they see all that Tampa Bay has to offer, we live in paradise. I know, Pat, you've said it before. And it's an easy sell, you know, once we get them here.
19: I was going to say, like, I don't want to take away from what the Tampa Bay Sports Commission has done, because like you said, they've done just phenomenal work, certainly for as long as I've been in Tampa Bay. But also, when you talk about limited resources, eventually that can catch up to you. What's it say about the area? What's it say about Tampa Bay that we have been able to bring so many things here, despite the work, like, with the limited resources?
0: Well, a couple of things. Number one, the attention to detail that the Sports Commission and their staff put into these projects. And I've been at the ground level of every major bid, whether it's a Super Bowl, college football playoff, you name it. And from the actual bid package, I remember one time it was for the NFL. They were not accepting any gifts, so you couldn't, you know, give them anything. But as part of the bid package, they actually put together one of those old school cameras that you just pushed a button. I mean, it's like a kid's camera that you had probably when you were 10 years old. I can't remember the name of it. And in there, we put 10 pictures of Tampa.
19: Oh, you're thinking about the viewfinder guy. Yeah,
0: yes. But yes. It's red. It's kind of big, awkward, but it's not technically a gift.
19: Yeah.
0: It's a child's thing. But when you went through it, it was all spectacular pictures of Tampa.
19: That's awesome.
0: When you look at things like that and how from the moment the teams or the coaches or the commissioners hit Tampa, we're meeting them at the airport. I can remember one year when we had the Frozen Four, and we timed it so each team came in 30 minutes apart at the executive airport. Three of the teams, mind you, one was Denver, I think Boston University or Boston College. It was snowing in these climates. They come here. We've got a basket of oranges. We've got hockey sticks crossed up, and we're welcoming them from the second they get here to the second they leave. And so that personal touch, attention, and detail, no one can touch that. But I'll also say that's about the Sports Commission in general. But as far as Tampa Bay, I've been very fortunate to go to a number of Super Bowls and big events around the country.
19: Rub it in, Ken.
0: No one offers the benefits that we do. When you consider in one of the top airports in the world,
19: yeah,
0: minutes away.
25: And getting better.
0: And getting better. And when you look at their expansion, when you look at the Riverwalk, all of the events.
25: And getting better.
0: And getting better. All of the events can happen within a 15-minute, and the stadium within 15-minute drive. If you go to Dallas, if you go to Atlanta, if you go to Miami, they're spread out. Miami, you have some events in South Beach. You've got some up at the stadium. You've got some in Fort Lauderdale. They're spread out. You go to Dallas. Some things are in Arlington. Some are in Fort Worth. Some are in Dallas. Traffic's terrible in these locations. Here, it's boom. You hit the ground. The stadium's 5 minutes away. Downtown Tampa's 10 minutes away. No one does it better.
25: Hillsborough County Commissioner Ken Hagan joining us right now. Working today. You're working today, right? It's all work.
0: Absolutely.
25: But that's it. I mean, when you made me think about it, because you are a salesperson of Tampa. Like, you have to sell Tampa to these big businesses and corporations that you're talking about when they're coming in. And it's not a traditional sales job. It's just highlighting what we are and how much growth we've had, tremendous amount of growth, and showing them what it could do if they brought their company here.
0: Without a doubt. And one thing I'm extremely proud of as I put my county commissioner hat on for a second, not my fanboy hat, is that for many quarters throughout the past 10, 15 years, particularly a couple of the recessions that we had, we led the state in job creation. We, Hillsborough County, City of Tampa, literally took the state out of you know, economic struggling and, you know, brought the state to life. So, and the reason for that is you've got performing arts, you've got the weather, you've got the beaches, you've got strong workforce, you've got affordable housing, and you've got sports teams. And that's an enormous part of, you know, the reason why we've been so successful and why it's so critically important that the Rays, that we secure this deal and get the Rays here in Tampa.
19: I said I didn't want to do it too much, and I was going to go here now, and you led me right into it. You know, we've talked so much, Ken, about the economic impact that will happen when this thing gets done. And I'm going to say when it gets done because I'm being positive here. But we talk about
0: Like your optimism.
19: Yeah. We talk about the impact of what could happen, what will happen if we're able to build this ballpark and the redevelopment of the area around it. On the flip side, how negative could the economic impact be, not just for baseball, right, if we were to lose the Rays, but the way that the city is looked at when bidding on other things? Like, doesn't becoming a two-team city drastically impact it in a negative way as opposed to being who we are today?
0: 100%, and I don't think you can underscore that point enough. And frankly, we probably don't do a good enough job stressing that. We are extremely fortunate to be one of, you know, a select number of communities that has Major League Baseball. If we would lose the Rays, it would be an enormous black eye on our community. And I can tell you without a shadow of a doubt, it would negatively impact our corporate recruitment efforts. Without a doubt. Without a doubt.
25: Ken Hagan, I do want to ask you this, and I don't mean to put you on the spot, because we're here, you're having fun, you got your Gators shirt on, you're here to have a good time and work, of course. But when you and I talked, Pat was out, you came on the air last week, and
19: I was jealous. I was listening at home, jealous.
25: You said something interesting, and something in this job, there's something about this job that's the hardest thing about the job is when the show is over. For me, being as neurotic as I am, and I play everything over, and I'm always my biggest critic, and I'm like, well, I should have went deeper with this. You brought up potentially, in a way, maybe if it comes to this, potentially keeping Tampa City Council out of this. So what did you – I wanted to dive deeper, and like I said, I don't want to put you on the spot too much. I know you're here to have fun, but how would that be possible to possibly circumvent Tampa City Council?
0: Well, first of all, when you consider – the city's overall potential investment in the ballpark, it's very, very small.
25: Very small.
0: I mean, it's minuscule.
19: It's mind-blowing.
0: Yes, it is. And that's why it's so frustrating when you see how challenging it is for not all city council members, but for at least three or four of them to see the big picture here. But there are two primary elements of the financial framework the city's involved in. One is the CRA, the Community Redevelopment Area dollars, and then the CIT dollars. Those are two different components. And then the city, they sit as city council for a potential CIT vote, but then they sit as the CRA board on the CRA vote.
19: And
0: there's
19: a lot of
0: certain,
19: letters.
0: And there's, yeah, there's certain members that don't want to vote for the CRA. There's certain that don't want to vote for the CIT. And so the Rays are really trying to analyze and determine what's going to be the quickest route, what's going to be the best route in order to move forward. Is it including the city on both sides? Is it only including the city on one of the sides? And what I've told the Rays, obviously I would love the city to participate, but at the end of the day, whatever path gets you to the finish line, pursue, as long as it doesn't cause additional funding requests on the county side. We're not going to subject ourselves to any other increases. I've been very adamant of the fact about that we have to have the proper safeguards to prevent that long term. And so as long as it doesn't negatively impact the county, I encourage the Rays to do whatever it takes to get to the finish line.
25: If the city of Tampa is out, but Hillsborough County is in, what benefits could the city of Tampa potentially be missing out on here by being out of the deal completely?
0: They're going to lose an enormous amount of benefits. I mean, you can start with all of our, whether it's Benchmark International or Raymond James, we split the law enforcement and fire rescue jobs there. Okay, the city will be out completely. So the county will get 100% of the jobs there.
25: Unions won't like that, right?
0: They're going to be extremely upset about that. And that point has been stressed to a couple of the city council members because the unions have come out in support of the deal because they know of the increased jobs that it's going to provide to them. Potentially they could lose the police station that the Rays have said that they were willing to put into the ballpark.
19: Yeah,
0: they're going to lose so many of the community benefits that are part of one of the definitive documents, the CBA, Community Benefits Agreement, that the Rays are willing to invest into the city, into different areas. They've stressed things involving youth sports, education, different things. Well, now, whatever those benefits are, 1 million, 5 million, 10 million, I don't know the exact number, that's all going to go to the county. It's all going to be unincorporated areas. So they're going to lose so much more than just not participating in a vote. It is extremely short-sighted, and so that's why I just scratch my head. I'm like, it really shouldn't be this difficult.
19: Yeah, when I watched the Tampa City Council meeting that happened a while back when they were, voting on some of this stuff and discussing some of this stuff, Luis Vieira said, I think probably 5 to 10 times during that meeting, hey, for every dollar we spend, we're going to get about $3 back. And for me, I'm like, well, that just sounds like something you don't even consider. For a second, you just sign on the dotted line. Like, that makes so much sense if you're going to get $3. And whether or not that number is 100% accurate or not, if you're getting back more than you're spending as an investment, it's hard for me to understand how some of the rest of the council can't put that together.
0: Well, Lewis is an extremely sharp guy. He's an attorney by trade. And I think, obviously, he looked at the big picture, not just the ballpark itself.
19: Yeah.
0: Again, so many of the critics, they focus on just the ballpark. They focus on, subsidizing billionaire sports owners. It's the same talking points. Yeah. And with any project, and I faced it throughout my career, the critics are always the loudest. You always hear from them the most. And that's why I'm very pleased. The Rays, to their credit, recently performed a fairly significant poll and put it out there. And I met when I met with them a couple of days ago, they shared it with me, and it was extremely positive. I want to tell you, I believe, if my numbers are correct, it showed 67% support in the city and in the county across all demographics, Republican, Democrat, Independent, men, women. I will tell you, it's strongest with older men. But
19: you do love baseball.
0: Exactly. And I'm in that category. But when you when they tested different messages, the benefits to Hillsborough College, and the students there will have internships, apprenticeships, and career paths into the development. When you test the entertainment district that's there, when you test the fact that we're not raising taxes,

0: people. I think there's a certain percentage, and I've said this before, they're just so philosophically opposed to investing in sports facilities, it doesn't matter the benefits.
1: Right.
0: There's a 10, 20% maybe that doesn't matter.
1: Yeah.
0: You could throw in there, we're curing cancer, doesn't matter. You're putting money in, can't do it. But then you've got that 10, 20% that are opposed to it because they have only the impression of certain things. We're subsidizing a billionaire owner for a stadium, that's it. But when they learn of the actual benefits, such as what the Rays just did in their outreach and their poll, it increases even more. So I think to the extent that we can identify those that are open-minded, they just haven't seen the big picture, and educate those, I think that's when you significantly move the needle.
2: Do we have an update on if Charlie Miranda is still using sticky notes or as he figured out his laptop? Yeah. Do we have an update on that, Ken?
0: I got to tell you, I love Charlie Miranda.
1: I've heard great things about
0: him. He's been very, very good to me through the years. And I have to say, while I couldn't disagree with his position more, I use yellow pads, though. I don't use sticky notes. But I'm still old school with the yellow pads. But at least he's been consistent with his belief. He's wrong in his belief, but he hasn't flip-flopped. He hasn't moved. And
2: his funeral attire this morning.
0: That's extremely rare in my world.
2: But I've heard many good things from Ted Webb when Ted was alive, and anything Ted said, I just went with because that was my
0: guy. He's a great guy. I've worked out with him years ago when we were training to go to Cuba to play baseball. He is a great guy. He's just has this belief, and he's unwavering on that. And again, I disagree with it, but he's been consistent. And in my world, that's all you can really ask for is consistency. The worst thing you can have is someone that flip-flops.
2: How annoying has we been? We've brought Ken on, and we've just been
1: I know. Well, listen, it's so important to all of us, including Ken, right? Like, we're all so motivated to get this thing done and have it behind us and just start looking forward to shovels in the ground that...
2: I know you are. You got the shovel in your car.
1: I need it. I need it.
2: Ken, need it like
1: let's
2: hair.
1: Assume for a second... It gets done, right? There's no possibility of it not getting done. In your opinion, how likely is it that it gets done without the city as opposed to with the city? Assuming it gets done for sure.
2: Good question.
0: My best guess is the city will be involved in one of the two categories, not both. The original framework, they will not agree with, but I am... cautiously optimistic that the Rays will be able to secure support for either the CIT or the CRA element of it. And so I think at the end of the day that the city will be involved, but in a smaller capacity, but they'll still have...
1: Than the Rays would like.
0: Yeah, but they'll... And at the end of the day, it's going to cost the Rays more money. So their investment, again, when they initially rolled this out, it was 50-50, you know, team public. Now we're probably getting closer to 60-40 team public. So that model, that percentage is growing more and more in the direction of the team paying for the cost.
1: And the fact that they haven't scoffed at that says that they're really serious about staying here, doesn't it?
0: Without a doubt. I mean, the amount of work that they've put in, not only on the ballpark, but on the development and the design of that and all of the amenities, they've got a lot of things that are in the works that they're very close to being able to announce as far as on the private sector, the development side. Mm-hmm. So they've been working around the clock. And I tell you, I don't know if Ken Babby sleeps because he runs the team. He's at most of the away games. I mean, he was in Philly for the All-Star game. He was in Baltimore for the last series. And at the same time, he's spearheading the ballpark effort. He's meeting today with the county administrator on trying to finalize a couple of these deal points. So
2: that's why the team is perfect. They've found the perfect guys, like the perfect mixture for what they're doing. Ken Babby for that role, he's just perfect. Ken Hagan, we really appreciate you joining us, and we asked you annoying questions, and you just wanted to kind of have fun and hang out with the Gators. So and obviously work your magic here on the floor, but we appreciate you, man, always being transparent with us and the listeners. And whenever we call you, text you, ask you to come on, you always come on.
1: And so since he forgot to tell you last time, I love you.
0: Likewise. You guys are the best. I love coming on air with you guys, and anytime you ask, I'll do everything I can to come on.
2: You are the man. Appreciate that is Hillsborough County Commissioner Ken Hagan. Now, Ken, go enjoy yourself. Go see Coach Summerall. Go hear what he has to say.
0: All right. Take care, guys.
2: We are going to continue here live from SEC Media Days. Coach Summerall coming.

0: Up, we're going to have that for you. Nick Wise taking over at 10 o'clock with Rock Riley. But a lot happening in the world of sports. We'll get back into the Rays and what you need to know leading off today's top headlines next.
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10: We're back with some more headlines as Pat and Aaron overtime, an extra hour. Some people on the text line wondering, where is Dan Patrick? You'll have him back on Friday, but for now it's an extra hour, which means an
1: like
10: extra...
1: Like they're disappointed?
0: Yeah. Dan Patrick's does great numbers, so do we. I would hope they would enjoy this, though. A little local, live and local here.
10: We're trying, thanks, and it means we got some extra headlines. The Rays winners last night in the six.
0: Skated by that one.
10: 12
0: Sam's to... like, don't worry about it.
10: What?
0: Sorry, Sam. I'm just messing with you, buddy.
10: 12-2, the Rays are winners last night in Toronto. Big game. Drew Rasmussen first start since the All-Star break. He looked good as always. Although, if you wanted to save... I wanted to save runs earlier, and somebody, I think it might have been Keith, who called in, mentioned a great point. If you want to save runs, you might as well want to save the pitching, since we heard that's what Cash was doing yesterday. But they let Rask keep going, and good things happened last night for the Rays.
0: Yeah, worked out of it. Had a good first inning on offense. Worked out of it on the bottom frame. So good job yesterday getting back on track by winning two in a row now, and doing so in a way, taking advantage of Toronto's very poor play, which was they were... They're playing poor baseball.
1: And it's almost like we were talking about with Yandy earlier when it comes to, like, when he struggles, I'm not worried because I know he's going to be good. And it's the same thing with Drew Rasmussen, right? When he's been, and when he's had a couple up down starts, you're like, yeah, whatever. He's going to be just fine. Not quite as confident in Griffin Jacks and how he's going to bounce back after a not-so-great start. He's on the mound tonight for the Rays. That's one I'm interested to see how he looks.
0: Did they just put a step in? We're out here live at SEC Media Days. Did they just put a step in repeat? Has that been there?
1: Not today.
0: To the middle of the floor.
1: I think it just got put there today. But I did see it. It was back a little further, but they were doing it yesterday as well.
0: Is it because Feinbaum's about to go on Get Up?
1: And he's alone. And he's alone. So
0: they don't want people in the background?
1: I think it was Heather Dinich, right? She was here yesterday. Yeah. I saw the same thing for Heather. So it's just the backdrop for
0: I
1: them.
0: Mean, it's really cut. It's in the middle of the
1: because
0: floor.
1: They're going to be. Should I go up and talk to Paul?
0: I mean,
1: I can say, hey, I don't think the step and repeat should be there. And also, will you shave your head already? You look ridiculous.
0: I will dare you to move the step and repeat when they go to the live shot. Just move it and go, sorry.
1: No, you know what? Because that's a jerk move is what it is.
0: What do you mean? It's in the way of every... Look at they part the Red Sea of people because of the step
1: and repeat. So people can't walk around it so that the SEC network can have a good-looking broadcast?
0: There's, like, not a lot of, not a lot of place to walk around.
1: They have featured it. My head and shoulders quite a bit on SEC Network this week, so I'm not going to go besmirching them for their sign placement.
0: I would like to get on Get Up once. That'd be nice. All right, continue with today's top headlines. Yeah, I would.
10: We've been quick to besmirch the LIV Golf Tour, and we had some news yesterday. We've heard over the past couple months that maybe LIV ain't so lively anymore, but the Asian Tour joins the European PGA Tour Alliance. The Asian Tour was formerly, well, I should say the last couple years, was seen as the LIV feeder tour, much like the Korn Ferry Tour here in the U.S. for the PGA Tour, but they have lost their feeder program as of, or an immediate effect through 2029, so curious to see. Sounds like LIV is all but done, gentlemen.
1: I was going to say, is LIV going to be around until 2029? Like, who cares if they lost their feeder program? Like, I'm shocked that they still LIV at all. Like, this thing is on its... it's in hospice now, right? Like, come on.
0: Well, yeah, I think that's kind of part of what we're seeing here, if I'm getting this correctly, is they see the writing on the wall, so you want to make sure you're partnering with the right crew. LIV Golf's not going to be around for a while.
10: I found it interesting, too. Ryan Fox, the Open champion, he was on the Pat McAfee show yesterday and they were asking him about the merger. He said it's huge for golf. He's a guy who's played on a gazillion different tours. Sorry, gazillion must be my word of the day. He's played on a ton of different tours, the Asian Tour being one of them. And he said not only is it an opportunity for those guys, but it's an opportunity for the rest of the golf world to see how much talent there really is over on the Asian Tour. So not just the end to live, this could be something that's really good for the future of the PGA Tour as well.
1: Well, you know what? You hope so. The PGA is going to be the only game in town before long. And I like the fact, as much as I don't like LIV Golf, right, I like the fact that it's forced the PGA to kind of change the way they do things a little bit. And this is another example of that.
10: We are getting close to the trade deadline, just about 2 weeks away. And according to Jeff Passan, we found out news yesterday that the Tigers are, quote, far more likely than not to trade Tarek Skubal at the deadline. Gentlemen, I pitched an idea on Twitter yesterday at Samuel B. Cohen, and I said, what if every team that is in contention, every team that's going to be buyers at the deadline, what if they pulled a Shohei Ohtani situation and everyone just hardballed the Tigers? Because you know he's going to leave at the end of the year regardless. So what if everyone said, you know what, we're not going to give up our top prospects, and then the Tigers will either have to take a ton less on the dollar and they're getting strong hand, or they're going to lose Tarek regardless for nothing.
1: It sounds like a great plan until you're the team that goes, yeah, let everyone else do that, and we'll offer a little bit more, and we'll get him. Like, I don't think it's a reality that that's going to happen, but it's hilarious because we also just heard that they weren't going to trade him, like, 2 days ago.
0: And which now it's makes like, no sense,
1: and,
0: by the way.
1: Yeah, it does not. And now it's like, oh, hold on, more than likely than not that they are going to trade him. Listen, I'm sure they're going to demand a specific package or a certain level of prospects, and somebody's going to be willing to give it up for a guy like him. So for me, it sounds cute, but it ain't going to happen.
0: Tim Barnard just made the get up. I'm going to stand up.
1: Oh, here. You're on get up.
0: I want to make it on camera.
1: Oh, my God.
0: I'm just going to talk naturally.
1: Are y'all going to be weird about this?
0: What do you mean? I'm just talking naturally. I'm doing the show
1: right
0: here.
1: Let's get as weird as possible.
0: I'm doing the show.
1: I'm standing up, too.
0: And I happen to make it on the get up.
1: I'm going to wave at Paul Feinbaum.
0: No, you don't wave. You just got to act naturally and be like, this is... And you got to act cool. Like, I'm doing a cool face right now. It's on camera, probably. And it's like, oh, wow, look at this guy. He's serious. He means business. WDAE. I wish I had some signage right now for WDAE.
1: Yesterday, or the day before, I can't remember which one it was, Aaron's like, oh, look, you're on SEC Network. So I immediately did this.
0: I just did like a kind of like side, casual side profile look to the hallway. Yeah. Like acting like I'm not paying attention, but I am paying attention.
1: Yeah.
0: So maybe I just made it. We'll see. Tim made it. Tim, of course, Nick Wise's producer, Tim Barnard.
1: He's an SEC alum. He deserves it, you know?
0: And he's excited. He's been pumped. He came out here bright and early today because there's a lot happening today at SEC 2026 Football Media Days, as we are going to be hearing from some of the coaches in a little bit. Coach Summerall, we're going to make sure Pat and I are going to be behind the scenes because we're going off at 10 o'clock and Nick Wise and Rock Riley are coming on.
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30: My father's never-ending string of lies ultimately broke apart my family. 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That was 24 years ago. But I just had a son of my own, and it brought back tons of memories of my childhood, along with tons of questions I wanted answered. How did my father become this scheming mastermind? Was he like this with everyone? And is it possible, after all these years, he's actually changed? I have no idea where he lives or what he's up to, but my goal with this podcast is to track him down and get to the truth about who my father, Manny Veeder, really is. 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
36: The different color noises, white noise, brown noise, pink noise. Brown noise is deeper, has lower frequencies, it's got more bass, minimalizes that higher frequency. Mm-hmm. And I didn't really know this, but apparently you can liken some of these to sounds in nature, and apparently brown noise is more akin to like a river rapid or a heavy rainfall or thunder.
0: Because there's also white noise and pink noise, you think brown noise is just named after the color brown. Wrong. There was a scientist named Robert Brown from Scotland.
36: White noise is used, aside from just sleeping, a lot of times with like noise-canceling headphones and stuff, masking other sounds.
0: Pink noise is a little different. It's kind of like the compromise between white noise and brown noise.
36: As far as which one is best for sleep, there have been some very middling studies over the years. But at Oxford in 2017, they said that they fell asleep 40% faster listening to white noise, but their overall sleep was about the same.
0: Okay.
36: There was a study in 2017 from Northwestern of 13 older adults, and they said pink noise provided deeper sleep overall and improved ability to recall words.
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3: Wrapping
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3: He forgets
5: Media
3: he did
5: Days.
3: It to me yesterday.
5: I know. I just like to be more dramatic about things. That's how I do it. Nick Wise and Rock Riley, they're coming up at 10 o'clock. They're going to be on until 2 o'clock. And we've got Nick right now. And it's going to be an exciting day, Nick, as we've got the Florida Gators coming up. Everyone's looking forward and anticipating what Coach Summerall is going to have to say year one for the Gators.
7: Yeah, we got a lot of Gators media that's going to join us on the show. And Rock Riley just got us Josh Pate. So,
5: there dude, you go. Rock, you get everybody.
7: Go
5: dog! What'd you have to yell at him to get him? Go dogs!
7: Here's what's funny. You know, we were watching Rock on the Hunt earlier. After Rock confirmed him, I look over and Rock is like almost like TMZ getting a picture of him while he's talking to other, because I'm sure Rock's promoting it on Twitter, going, "Hey, Josh Pate's joining us at noon today or 12:30." 12:30. And so he's like almost creeping, like. If Josh saw Rock, he's going to probably be like, I don't know if I should go on this show.
5: Just as interesting as the content that Rock gets is if we were to get Rock getting the content.
7: If we had a camera, like the way that they have the camera following the players, like when Gunnar Stockton from Georgia was walking around yesterday, all the cameras Georgia has, they're on Gunnar walking around. We need that for Rock Riley at Radio Row, and it would be, that'd be our best content.
5: You know how people with kids say, like, they love all their kids the same.
3: Yeah, they're lying.
5: They're lying, right?
3: Yeah. Oh, yeah.
5: I find that our producers at WDAE, they're like our children. Tim, Sam, Chris. And it's not about liking one or because I love them all.
3: Yeah.
5: I love them all equally. But there are different times where I'm, like, more impressed with one than the other. Tim, who is Nick's producer. Tim, you're everywhere these days. He's been at every event. He wants to be out here. So I'm one of those parents that says when I'm more impressed with one of my kids than the others. Not that I'm more impressed, but Tim's been very impressive this week.
7: How could you not want to be out here? Like, this is the biggest thing in sports right now.
5: Tim,
7: imagine not wanting to be here.
5: Yeah, this is awesome. And like I said, Sam's going to be out here tomorrow. But, I love them all equally. But sometimes I like some more than I like the others.
7: No, it's been a great networking event, too. I mean, especially today. You guys are going to be walking around. Like, all the Gator media is here, you know? This is the opportunity to meet those guys. And
5: today's the big day. And tomorrow with today and tomorrow, I think,
7: they're the two biggest.
5: It's been leading up to
7: Yes. I mean, every question has been about Lane Kiffin. Even to Kirby Smart, it's questions about Lane Kiffin.
3: That's
7: right?
3: Annoying, by the way. If I'm Kirby Smart, I'm going to be like, ask Lane about that.
7: At the end of the day, Kirby Smart might be happy. Like, because when Nick Saban left, you would assume, all right, well, Kirby Smart's now the guy. Like, gets all the attention. Maybe he's actually maybe he prefers that attention now being on Lane and kind of him being the troll, as that reporter said yesterday, which was my favorite quote of the day.
5: So make sure while you're listening to Nick Wise and Rock Riley starting at 10, going to 2 o'clock, make sure you're checking up on our social media accounts, 95.7 WDAE and others, at Pat Donovan Radio.
3: Do you always thumb it when you're talking about
5: at
3: social
5: Jacobson
3: media?
5: Jacobson on air.
3: He's doing like he's pretending to work a phone.
5: I've got no
3: thumbs,
5: phone in my hand.
3: Nothing in his hand.
7: Is the handle Aaron Jacobson just taken?
5: Yes. Yes,
7: we got to come up with a different one. There's a million on airs.
5: Why?
7: We got to get rid of on air.
5: What should I be then? I changed
7: Jacobson
5: it before.
7: Aaron Jacobson.
5: No, I can't.
3: Dude, Aaron too many J. of them. So there was a time where they said they were going to get rid of Twitter accounts.
7: How many on-airs are there?
3: They said they were going to get rid of Twitter accounts that were inactive. And I've been waiting for them to get rid of Pat Donovan forever. Because this woman, who has Pat Donovan on Twitter,
7: she's a woman.
3: She hasn't used it in years and years and years.
7: I have the same problem with Nick Wise.
3: I've tried to DM her, like, hey, can I have the freaking account? Because you don't want it. It doesn't work.
5: What if she's like $50?
7: Look how many radio people there are when I type in on air. These are all just corny radio people.
5: That's just on air. Like, on air. Jacobson on air, which is, I think, kind of awesome.
7: On air with
3: Ryan. What about radio at the end?
7: Oh, that's the worst, too.
3: Well, that's me. I'm not on radio on everything.
7: You guys need new handles.
3: Well, you can't have Pat Donovan.
7: We're more than just a radio show.
5: If you want the coverage, yeah, I'm on air.
3: But on social media, I'm there for radio. Like, you know what I mean? Like, I'm not... all the other stuff is just there.
7: There's on-air Jake, on-air with Rick, on-air Romeo.
5: Those guys are idiots.
7: On-air with Ryan.
5: Yeah, on-air. Mine's Jacobson on-air. Stupid people putting on-air before.
7: Oh, I'm sorry. So Jared on-air.
5: There you go. That's a smart guy. Jared on-air. I'd follow that guy.
3: Hey, my wife texted me a few minutes ago and said when we leave today, we should take a Waymo.
5: No.
3: You open to the Waymo, Nick Wise?
5: Horrible.
7: I am. I tried to get one for us on the way to... they were all over San Francisco, and T-Kraz and I were out there, and he refused to get in a Waymo.
5: Good for him. They're self-driving cars.
7: Yeah, but you know what? They're probably safer because they're not texting and driving, and they're just on the road.
5: What
7: I know you hate technology. You have an iPhone 6. You're the wrong person for this conversation.
5: And I've rarely gotten in, and I have a new iPhone. I've rarely gotten into an Uber where the guy is texting and driving. I've seen it before. I don't want to say I haven't, but like if somebody
3: were, to stop?
5: Yeah, I would tell him to stop if I saw.
3: I said,
5: like,
3: "Did you?"
5: No, I don't think I did then. I don't think I did then. It was quick. If it was long, elongated texting, yeah. I would.
3: Didn't somebody's Tesla just drive them like right into a lake and kill them too? An old man. Like
7: when we were in Amsterdam, you know they have those canals. We went on like a little canal tour, and the lady said the most common car that has gone over the railing and into the, not like the railing, but the curb,
3: yeah,
7: into the water were Teslas.
5: Can they do a Waymo for boats? Because I can't drive a boat, but I like going on a boat.
3: Someday, maybe.
5: I'm sure they will.
7: Just think of something?
5: No.
3: Yeah, somebody's thought of it, for sure.
5: At Jacobson on air, I'm going to have all the stuff for you today on my social handles. At 957WDAE.
7: Aaron Jacobson.
5: They don't, I'm going to take Paul Feinbaum's.
7: All right.
5: That's what I'm going to
7: do. Do you think it's at Paul Feinbaum on air?
5: Yeah, no, because nobody else is named Paul Feinbaum.
3: He's Jake Jacobson. We'll call him Aaron. That whole thing, it's Jake, and that was totally Jake Jacobson.
5: Well,
3: right there.
5: I know. A lot of people are like their dads. I'm like my dad. Okay?
3: That's all we have time for today. We'll be back for one more day at SEC Media Days tomorrow. As always, thank you so much to the men and women who serve our country and our community and allow us to be morons for a living. Sorry, Mom. Not the rest of you, especially you, Alex Golish. I'm not sorry to you.
5: Good work, Sam Cohen. Let's go hear from the Gators.
7: Yes, Summerall's coming up.
5: Coach Summerall, here we go.

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3: Well, we got some better news now. That accident northbound 275 right at the Kennedy exit area had been blocking the right-hand lane. Fire trucks moved out of the way. The lanes are open. The accident's off to the right shoulder. And a slight slowdown as you go by. Still slow on 275 and I-4. Coming into the interchange, the inbound south or westbound directions, trying to exit at Jefferson. And as far as anything in Pinellas County, looking good. See traffic troubles? Call the traffic tip line, 866-545-9595. Keeping you updated, I'm Pat George.
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30: Live SEC Media Days, downtown Tampa. We are inside the Marriott, and day number three, and this is the Florida Gators day. This is the day the Gators will be in the building, and we are very excited, obviously, for that. Jamie, you can go ahead and pull down the music. We are going to be live until 2 o'clock. We're going to be having some fun. Again, like I said, the Gators are here, so Florida media is everywhere. We've had some fun this morning getting to walk around, kind of meet everybody here. It's Nick Wise, Rock Riley, and Tim is on site today. Tim Barnard, the producer of the Nick Wise Show. He's a Gator alum. We got a shout-out Jamie for filling in for the hour, and Sam's going to be coming back and running the board for us later on this afternoon. So
31: it's
30: Tim
31: all about team
30: today.
31: On this station,
30: it's,
31: man.
30: It is
31: teamwork.
30: It is teamwork.
31: You know? And, so I've noticed.
30: It's all hands on deck today. We're here for the Gators coverage, and we're excited to be able to bring this to you. And then on Friday, I want USF fans to know, too, on Friday we'll be taking care of you guys. Now, we will not be at the American Conference Media Days. That is kind of my fault. I'm going to be out of town, and logistically I just can't make it work, but I've been in contact with the University of South Florida, and Brian Hartline and players will be on the airwaves Friday.
31: Great.
30: It'll be like we are there, but not there.
31: We'll have them live on the air, and man. That's so, all day. That's great.
30: So it's a great week of college football, and we are in the mecca of college football right now. Like, is there any other place you guys would rather be right now?
31: No.
30: I mean, it doesn't mean any. Like, this is better than studio shows.
31: But without a doubt.
30: I love being on site and getting to be here today. You look straight ahead. We're looking at Paul Feinbaum. You look to our left is, you said Jordan?
32: Jordan Rogers.
30: Yeah, I don't want to say it's his brother. I don't think they talk. I don't think they're cool.
32: Well, you see Aaron,
30: I saw Aaron posted a picture of him and his family, but I didn't see Jordan in the picture.
32: He's here.
30: But he was not. Yeah, he is here. But he is on The Bachelor. Pat and Aaron are around here, and Rock. We've kind of met everybody today. Today's been a great networking day. Josh Pate going to join us this afternoon
31: for college football fans. You got to be tuned in at 12:30 today. And even if you're a football fan and maybe not a college football diehard, this guy is the biggest name when it comes to hosting insider college football, Josh Pate will join us at 12:30. I went over to him right away. I said, humongous fan. Co-host Nick, humongous fan.
30: Yeah,
31: we're in Tampa, and boom, he started smiling. And I said, any chance, man, today, tomorrow? He's like, tomorrow, no. You know what? You know what? Where are you guys? Right by SEC Network. I said, Josh, we love your stuff. And he takes out his phone. You got me at 12:30? Boom. So there you go.
30: Rock's
31: so we got him.
30: Rock's making it happen. So, I would say between 12 and 2 is going to be interesting because we'll have a lot of Gators coverage, of course, and we'll probably have some of the players.
31: Yes.
30: I don't know if we'll get Summerall. Maybe we will. I know he's got a busy schedule, but we are expected to talk to some of the Florida Gators.
31: We're the home of the Gators, man, so that does help.
30: We might. I know Summerall's getting ready to speak. Tim, you better get out of here. What are you doing? You're here so you can go meet Summerall. You got 10 minutes.
31: He's got the time.
30: Tim got to speak to Jaden Ball today.
31: I saw that at the big press conference.
30: Were you nervous when you got to ask him a question?
32: As soon as I held the microphone in my hand, my heart started beating out of my chest. I was like,
31: "That's normal.
32: Don't screw this up."
31: No, that's normal.
30: I was proud of you. You got right in there. You asked a question. You asked, what's the similarity between the differences between the coaching staff and? Let me ask you this. Because I know you're so starstruck. See, this is Tim's first.
31: I know.
30: This is
31: it's
30: his
31: great.
30: First thing
31: I got it.
30: So,
31: I got it. It's awesome.
30: When we do your first one, you do have to try to control the fandom, and it can be tough. And I think Tim's going to have a hard time with that,
31: especially
30: today.
31: With the Gators are here.
30: And look,
32: it's hard to go up to people and say "Hey, I'm a fan."
30: All right, that's one of my questions. How many times? Because I heard you do it when we were walking in the door over here. How many times have you went up to someone and go, "I'm a fan"?
32: Not as many as I think you would think.
30: Okay. Because I've heard it at least 3 times. Like in the back, I just see you meet somebody "Hey, I'm a big fan."
32: Yeah, I think it's been about 3 times.
30: Okay.
32: I met Damian Harris yesterday, and that's how I let off. I'm like,
30: I'm a big fan.
32: I'm a fan. Like, I followed you.
31: It
32: is.
30: I'll see him, and he'll be like, "I'm a big fan." And then he comes back over, and I'm like, "Who is that?" it's like some podcaster.
31: Yeah.
30: But, Let me ask you this. You asked Jaden Ball the difference between Napier and Summerall, and I know that you were very starstruck in that moment. What did he say back to you? Do you remember? Or did you black out?
32: No, I remember. Oh, crap, actually.
30: He blacked out.
32: I might have blacked out.
30: He blacked out.
32: No, it was... Yeah, he was just talking about how there's an offensive coordinator, defense coordinator, how, they're getting after it more, that they're coaching, today is the last day. So, I didn't black out.
30: You blacked
32: out. I browned out.
30: You blacked out. So, it's
31: oranged out.
30: Yeah, oranged out.
31: Chomp, chomp.
30: No, Tim's done a good job, really networking out here and shaking hands. Now, thanks to Alex Golish, I have been able to network pretty easily.
31: Yeah, what's
30: today.
31: Been going on, man? You're so, getting stopped by
30: actually,
31: everybody.
30: I
31: what is going on?
30: I shouldn't say Alex Golish. I should say the University of Auburn. And I made that very clear on social media. Auburn would not let us talk to Alex Golish. It wasn't Alex Golish himself. And I want to make it very clear that just like Liam Cohen when we had that little thing at the Super Bowl, there's no ill will there, and there's no ill will towards Alex Golish. I know that there is some from USF fans. I don't have that.
31: Mm-hmm.
30: I understand why, in a way, why they wouldn't want him to come on Tampa Bay radio. Mm-hmm. But what I've learned in all of this process is that it's definitely not an Alex Golish thing. It's an Auburn thing, because after that happened and I tweeted about it, the tweet blew up. Everybody here at Radio Row saw what happened.
31: Tell the listeners that might not have seen your tweet.
30: So I just put out, I said, "Hey, the University of Auburn refuses to let us talk to Alex Golish. He's doing his interviews today. They said he's all booked up. And, we reached out 2 weeks ago knowing he'd be booked up. So we don't get Golish. We feel like he is one of the coaches we should get. We think we should get Summerall, and we think we should get Golish because of his ties here. We're hosting the event here in Tampa Bay, and we're the station that's here on in the air in Tampa Bay. And so we obviously couldn't get him. I put that on Twitter. Everybody at Radio Row, apparently, I guess, sees that because the tweet blew up. I got stopped by multiple Alabama, as in the state of Alabama media, about that. We had one guy who was an Auburn podcaster, and he said he has struggled so hard to get anyone from Auburn like on his show. He said that, you know, he wasn't guaranteed to get Golish, and it was a real pain in the butt. And I guess there's new people working over there, and he was like, it's been a struggle. And then I had someone on social media who's here, and actually is going to join us at 10. You know, I invited him on the show. I'm like, come on at 10:30.
31: Sure.
30: We'll talk about it. Who's on the radio in Tuscaloosa, and he goes, I emailed him 4 months ago, told him he was like, I think he was told he was going to get him and then didn't get him. So what I'm learning in all of this is there might be a little bit of a communication issue over at the university, possibly. So I don't take any of it personal. I think they had an agenda. They're doing their agenda. And, you know, I don't think it was just us. So then I go and I meet these guys who work at a station in Arkansas. I think they're out of Little Rock.
31: Mm-hmm.
30: And, you know, I've talked about this before on the air. My father-in-law is a huge Arkansas fan, like, watches everything Arkansas. I'm talking softball. I'm talking volleyball. I mean, he watches literally every sport. He said he'll watch two girls fight over a dime. He loves athletics.
31: Gotcha.
30: And so I went down there and I said, hey, you know, I do middays in Tampa. Just wanted to come over and say hi. I said, my father-in-law loves you guys. I took a picture of your setup. He knew every one of you. And it was a great way to meet them
31: with
30: them.
31: Yeah.
30: And they go, did you say you were from Tampa? And I said, yeah. And he goes, are you the guy that Alex Golish sniffed? And I'm like, damn, man. Is that like my reputation here? Is I'm the guy that got sniffed by Golish? Again, it wasn't Alex himself.
31: Right.
30: And so I always want to be careful of attacking someone's character or making it. And I even seen someone post about it yesterday that said, oh, Alex Golish stiffed DAE. And I said, no, it was Auburn.
31: Yeah, I saw
30: not
31: that.
30: Alex.
31: No,
30: I just want to make sure it's not.
31: Yeah, definitely.
30: I never want to attack anyone, you know, personally. So,
31: but they were clearly, in my experience, how it works, they were clearly steering him away from WDA, the Tampa Small Sports Station in town, without a doubt.
30: Yeah, so
31: without a doubt.
30: So that became a little bit of a thing, because, yeah, he did radio for Nashville, which I thought was weird. And,
31: mm-hmm.
30: again, my feelings aren't hurt. I thought it would have been, you know, maybe cool to have him on, but
32: and I know
30: it is what it is.
32: I know, too, how Alex and Byron Brown are such a big deal here in Tampa.
31: Right.
32: But let's not forget, their kicker, who is here, is Evan McPherson's brother, Alex McPherson, who Evan played at Florida.
31: There you go.
32: So,
31: there
32: I mean, there's a Gator tie to that, too.
31: Got you.
32: But,
31: got
32: yeah,
31: you.
32: It's crazy.
30: Yeah, plus, you know, Byron Brown was here as well. And it would have been great to talk to him. I'm not upset by it, but I am surprised on how big the story has become.
31: Yeah, no,
30: not just in
31: Tampa especially
30: Bay.
31: USF fans.
30: Yeah, not just in Tampa Bay, but it's now here in
31: college
30: Radio
31: football
30: Row.
31: World.
30: It's, yeah, in the college football world, it's really kind of blown up. And so now I'm like, well, I mean, I don't feel bad about it, but I don't know. I feel like I'm a good person, and I just want to make sure it's not him personally. The University of Auburn, if it's them, you know.
31: Byron Brown's not going to come after you either. Don't worry about
30: no,
31: it.
30: No, and he seemed like a nice kid.
31: He's really come a long way from when he first came to USF and the way he carries himself and how polished he is. He did every national show yesterday, and he really comes across as really polished. I'll tell you what. So that's going to be interesting to see how he does with the grind of going up against better defenses in the SEC. That's my biggest question mark with Byron Brown. He's big, he runs, he can throw, but that's my take.
32: Different defense.
31: He does have a lot of he's got a couple of his receivers that also followed Golish and him over too, and that's been the key. A lot of guys I'm talking to, when a new head coach comes in anymore, he'll bring a couple of his skilled guys from his old program. That's kind of the way it goes, so there's that familiarity. But I want to see how Byron Brown does night in and night out, or week in and week out against the SEC.
30: Yeah, and he talked about that yesterday on bringing a chip on their shoulder from USF to the SEC. You guys know I hate the phrase chip on the shoulder, but
31: right?
30: He said, we're bringing a chip on our shoulder. Obviously, you could say a chip on our shoulder. We know we are looking down upon, or he said, we know we are looked down upon, but we don't really take any of it that type of way. We just put our head down, go to work, be the best us that we can be every single day. That was Byron Brown on you know, the USF players who are now going to play in the SEC. And he said the mission at Auburn, we just want Auburn to be its best and want to leave it better than we found it. And the plan is to bring Auburn back to where it should be. He did say that he left USF with a lot of gratitude. He felt blessed to be able to start his journey here. So he was very professional in all of it. And you know, he's an alum of and has a degree from
31: USF. He got
30: a
31: degree. So. I think he was genuine when he was actually talking about that, seriously. And that's why he's at Auburn, on what he was able to do at USF.
30: Now, Kirby Smart. So
31: he's funny.
30: The second biggest story here at SEC Media Days behind me and Alex Kolisch is Lane Kiffin.
31: Yeah.
30: I'm facetious there.
31: The biggest
30: story is Lane Kiffin.
31: No doubt.
30: Lane Kiffin, no matter who is being talked about or up on the podium, it seems that there is always a Lane Kiffin question, even to Kirby Smart.
31: Yeah.
30: And, you know, Kirby Smart is a two-time national champion head coach of the Georgia Bulldogs.
31: Mm-hmm.
30: He essentially should have been the guy that kind of takes over after Saban retires and become the face of the SEC, but really it's become Lane, and because it... Lane was obviously always been a big character, especially at Ole Miss, but then the way he leaves Ole Miss, and then he goes to the LSU Tigers, which is a bigger program, you know, that really just blew up the appeal of Lane Kiffin even more, and that is all anyone is talking about. So Kirby Smart was asked about Lane Kiffin yesterday, and the reporter said, you know, that Lane is a troll, and then Kirby Smart was like, what's the definition of troll? Here's the audio from yesterday.
31: This is good.
30: With Kirby Smart. Jamie, go ahead and play that.
2: I don't even know what troll means. People say that all the time. Can you define what a troll is for me, please? I don't really know. I need to understand that better.
3: A troll just means kind of poking fun. He likes to stir the pot.
2: Yep, that's him. he would say I look like a troll. So I wanted to make sure it wasn't defined by appearance, because certainly he is the Adonis of all college football coaches.
30: I mean,
31: that was a great answer, and she did a good job really quick. If you were putting on the spot and you asked that question, he said, what is a troll? Would you have been able to tell him right away what a troll is?
30: She did good. It's so funny that you think of it that way, because...
31: Yeah.
30: I said, what would I say in the moment? And I think the way I would describe it is someone who likes to poke the bear.
31: That's a good one.
30: You know, that's
31: a good one.
30: That's how I would have described it. And then Kirby would have went, yep, that sounds like Lane. Like, I would love to be able to dive into that group chat of the SEC coaches. I mean, God only knows. Like, if we have the opportunity, like, Rock, I know you're going to try to get us Lane Kiffin. You're going to drop some.
31: I'll try.
30: Your plan is to drop some lawyer's name. if we end up getting Lane Kiffin on, I would love to ask him about the group chat. And what's the last troll job you put in the group chat?
31: That's funny.
30: Because I'm sure he's got some good ones. So,
31: do you think Saban back in the day was ever in any group chat at all? And I say no. Like, it's a little different now. Right? What do you think?
30: I'm sure he was. But, you know, that is a good question. Probably not.
31: Nick Saban is
30: so serious.
31: Day and age.
30: And, you feel like he's all business. So,
31: right.
30: He might not be.
31: No, I doubt it.
30: What have been your highlights? We're now in day three. You got any day two highlights? Anything that stood out to you?
31: Well, I was actually, so there's a guy right here, and he is with Locked On Ole Miss. And I went over to him, and he does... Get this. Have you ever heard of the Locked On podcast?
30: Oh, yeah. There's a whole
31: Whatever
30: network.
31: Team, it's around the country where your team every day, and they go on every day. He goes on twice a day, every day, even in an off season, two shows, morning and evening, with just Ole Miss stuff. How about this in the South? Like
30: the pot, and you know this, Rock, because you do a podcast.
31: Yeah.
30: I'll give the podcasters credit. They hustle.
31: They do.
30: And they do that like you. You're a massive hustler. You're all over the floor here meeting people. Podcasters hustle. And then radio guys will go, well, why don't we get anything?
31: Yeah.
30: It's like, well, because did you do anything?
31: Right.
30: Like,
31: you got to hustle.
30: The podcasters hustle, man. So I give them a lot of credit.
31: Yes.
30: But
31: now what the reason why I was actually bringing it up, I was standing there and we're talking to him, and I'm like, all right, at Ole Miss right now, how much of the fan base is appreciative of what he did. He said 1%. They cannot stand Lane Kiffin because this was their year, historic year.
30: And he ruined it.
31: Trinidad Chambliss and a running back, and they feel like it was more about Lane Kiffin.
30: Yeah.
31: And not Ole Miss. And he goes, oh, my God. But how about that? But I don't think Lane Kiffin really cares.
30: No, I don't think he does either. I think he loves the attention. And, look, we'll talk more about Lane tomorrow.
31: Sure, yeah, without a doubt. No,
30: that's the day he's going to be here. Him and Arch Manning going to be the headline tomorrow.
31: Yeah, it's going to be big.
30: We do have... I believe today we have some Texas A&M players stopping by.
31: Awesome.
30: Get a lot of college stuff. How about the Rays last night?
31: Oh, my God. You asked me yesterday because they had their one win to break the losing streak. And they said, if they lose, how are we going to feel tomorrow? How are we going to... I was like, oh, my God, I'm going to be down. And I'm like, this is beautiful. 21 hits.
30: Yeah.
31: They're looking for a catcher. They got to get a catcher. Well, their
30: Fortes
31: catcher, how about Nick Fortes? I think he was 3 for 4, another dinger. Cedric Mullins, how about that? Chandler Simpson on the base pass. They did a nice job. They dominated, and I was listening to one of the broadcasters for Toronto, and he's like, this is the difference between a first-place ball club like the Rays and our Toronto Blue Jays. Just like, you can't count anybody out in the AL East. So how about that? So they look so good now.
30: No, they look...
31: And on the road.
30: They look phenomenal.
31: And one game.
30: They make you feel kind of silly for, kind of doubting them. And
31: yes,
30: that's what I said yesterday.
31: Yes.
30: You can't... Even when things get a little bad and kind of uncomfortable.
31: I know, you were right. You were right.
30: Can't doubt. Now, look, they could end up losing 5 in a row, and all of a sudden we'll be, right back in the same position. But I just think that they, they deserve the benefit of the doubt to not overreact to anything. Now, I didn't really get to watch much of the game yesterday. I went to...
31: Happy birthday, a little celebration.
30: Yesterday was my birthday, so we had a little birthday dinner. And
31: oh, nice.
30: Just went out to dinner, and so by the time I got home, it was like 8-0, so I'm like...
31: Right, exactly.
30: I understand. You know what? So then I started to go through all of the...

0: Diaz, even when the game was out of hand, three-run home run. It was his 1,000th major league game. So it was a really nice night, man. It was a really nice night for the Rays.
1: No, it was. And all of a sudden, we feel really good about it. See, look, when that you come out with a doubleheader after the All-Star break, it's tough. You're playing a red-hot Red Sox team who are all of a sudden, you know, contenders in this thing again.
0: Yeah.
1: And, you know, you ran into a hot team and didn't get off to a good start. But here they are looking pretty good, and those two games were much needed. Like you said, they were on the road, which they haven't been great on the road this year. And now, you know, we get into that trade deadline stuff and then start talking trade deadline. It seems like the report changes every day, but now Jeff Passan is reporting that it sounds like the Tigers are going to
0: I'm seeing that.
1: And by the way, the price tag of Skubal is not as high as you think.
0: Really? Really?
1: There have been a few executives around Major League Baseball that have said what it would cost to get Tarek Skubal. And there's been one of the reports I saw was, you know, a top 100 prospect and a top 50 prospect. Okay.
0: Okay.
1: That's fine.
0: It's
1: not going to cost you one of your biggest prospects. So, from a price standpoint, I like it. Now, there are some downsides to Tarek Skubal, too, that I don't necessarily love.
0: Which ones kind of worry you a little bit, Nick?
1: Well, he's struggled to get out of the fifth inning, and he's not going to give 99 pitches is the max. I don't like... So here's the problem. Last year, Game 7, ALDS against the Mariners... He pulled himself out of that game. I don't like that. You need to be a guy who can go out there in a playoff game and give me 125 pitches. Now, you don't do that in the regular season. You got to be able to do that for me in the playoffs. You need to go, I'm the star of this team. I want the ball. This is a do-or-die game.
0: Verlander's like that. Mad Max is kind of like that.
1: Well, Verlander is the last of a... That's a
0: I think
1: that
0: I saw no, what yeah. you said. I had that video. He was showing the different pitches. And what did you say? Well, like, he was your favorite pitcher?
1: He's one of my all-time favorite pitchers.
0: How about that?
1: You know, he'll throw 140 pitches in a game until his arm falls off.
0: Mad Max is like that, too.
1: But
0: man.
1: That is a red flag to me on Skubal because... He did that last year because he didn't have a long-term deal. He didn't want to get in it. So if he comes over here to the Rays, and let's say we're in an elimination game, and he's at 99 pitch count, and he doesn't have a deal locked up for next year, is he going to take himself out of a game?
0: I didn't think about that. So, that's a good point.
1: You know, that does worry me about Tarek Skubal. Now, do I think the Tigers need to trade him? 100% yes. You got to get something for him. I don't think... You have a chance to win a World Series this year. You should have probably traded him before the season started. That's where I appreciate the way the Rays operate, because if Tarek Skubal was a Ray, he'd already be gone. And yes, it would suck, and we'd be like, God, we always trade our best players. You can't buy a Rays jersey around here. But you know what? They're smart about it, and they know when to get rid of someone and pull that trigger. Other organizations don't, and now the Tigers will get nothing back for him. You think about when you got rid of Glasnow. You got a DeLuca. You got a Pepio. DeLuca contributes. Pepio does when he's healthy because they made the move. Other organizations would have just held on to Glasnow until his contract was up, not get much for him or get anything at all. The Rays make the moves. It sucks to see our stars go, but that's Rays baseball, and they know how to do it. And other organizations try to do it, and they're just afraid to do it sometimes. And so now the Tigers are going to deal him for hardly anything. And, yeah, I do believe the reports are real. I believe that the Rays are going to be one of those teams in pursuit of Skubal, because I do think the price tag is lower than most people think the price tag is. But, again, I also have red flags. But if the price tag is a top 100 prospect and a top 50 prospect,
0: I'll take
1: my chance.
0: Go get him for this playoff run?
1: I'll take my chance.
0: In that rotation?
1: Could you, McClanahan, if McClanahan Ooh. Starts Ooh. Rolling again, Ooh. Rasmussen, Ooh. Tarek Skubal.
0: Nick Martinez.
1: Yeah, yeah. My bad.
0: He
1: should not be
0: solid.
1: Forgetting about an all-star
0: there
1: pitcher
0: you go.
1: And Nick Martinez. But, yeah, you throw
0: that
1: Nick Martinez into it. I mean.
0: Oh, my God.
1: Who's going to, all right, Nick Martinez, Tarek Skubal, Drew Rasmussen in the three-game series. I mean, now hopefully we don't have to play one because hopefully we're not playing in that first round because we won the division. But
0: I'm liking what you're saying.
1: Imagine?
0: I'm liking what you're saying. You're getting me pumped up again for the Rays, Nick.
1: I'd love it. Well, you know, I gotta talk positive on the Rays. I don't want to lose my access. That's my favorite thing about sports talk, man. If I'm positive, it's because I don't want to lose my access to the Rays.

0: I'm negative, Nick. I just will speak my mind and how I feel, and I've been down on the Rays at some point in the season before, and then they go right back up, and so I'm just not going to be down until they're out of first place in the American League, and even then, let's say they're the second best team in the American League, you know, for a team that we thought was going to lose 100 games, I'm just going to be absolutely okay with it. So we are live from SEC Media Days. At the podium right now is Florida Gator coach John Summerall. Tim is in there.
1: So he's going to give us the latest.
0: Yeah, we'll talk to those guys, get the latest on that. But I do want to let you know our college football coverage is presented by Brandon Honda, where every winning team has an MVP. 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

0: We are joined now by our guy Wyatt Fulton from Tide 100.9 in Tuscaloosa, Alabama. And how we kind of got in touch is Nick Wise and Rock Riley with you until 2 o'clock. Is, you know, we were talking about Alex Golish earlier and everything that happened yesterday and with Auburn and you know, him not sitting down with us, and it kind of became a big story. And then, the you know, I put out that on Twitter that Auburn won't let us talk to Alex Golish.
1: Right.
0: And now that's what I'm known by on Radio Row. I don't know if that's my good reputation. Everybody I meet is like, oh, you're the guy that Alex Golish.
1: He's that guy. Yeah. There he is. The guy that doesn't like Golish.
0: So Wyatt had commented, and he said, you know, you had the kind of a similar issue. So you're on the air in Alabama, which is where Auburn is located. And what happened with you in the university and trying to get him on? Because we reached out 2 weeks ago, but you reached out like 4 months ago?
2: Yeah, I reached out in like April and just shot him a message, said, hey, I know, you know, media days is going to be hectic, new head coach, a lot of people are going to want Coach Golish. Can I go ahead and get on the schedule? I host the Deep South College Football Show. Yes, I'm based in Tuscaloosa, but I talk SEC football, not just the University of Alabama on
1: right?
2: my show. And they sent me back an email probably about 3 days later, was like, yep, we got you on the list. We're not scheduling anything yet, but we've got you on the list for media days. And so reached back out again July 6th, because I went and checked the timestamps on all the emails last night. Checked back July 6th, and they said, hey, we don't know that we can guarantee you Coach Golish, but you're going to get somebody. We'll get you somebody. And then got an email last Thursday that just said, hey, unfortunately, we won't be able to get you anybody. Sorry.
1: Unbelievable.
0: And it's
1: you think they'd want. They're trying to get back to relevance.
2: Right.
1: No?
2: It's like you want the publicity around your program because you want Auburn to be a good football program, right?
1: Right.
2: Like so many people say college football is better when Auburn is good because
1: right.
2: they play that game against Georgia every single season. They play the Iron Bowl against Alabama every year. And it gets a little boring if you're an Auburn fan or just a general college football fan. It's, oh, Georgia-Auburn, that's supposed to be a good game, but Auburn sucks, so, you know, I'm not even going to watch that. So, and it's not like I was going to set him up or anything like that. It was like, you know, Byron Brown, really good quarterback. I mean, you guys know,
1: right?
2: You know how good.
0: Same thing.
2: Yeah,
0: right.
2: Byron Brown, great quarterback. I mean, y'all threatened Alabama twice in two matchups with the Crimson Tide, and so it wasn't like I was going to set him up with anything.
1: Right.
2: It was just, hey, what are you learning about your team? What are you learning about your program? Jeremiah Cobb's one of the best underrated running backs in the SEC. So getting him to talk about the program a little bit. But just overall, really, really frustrating that I had reached. I literally went through every step of the process the way that I was supposed to. Was given a conditional yes. And then 3 days before I head down to Tampa, get told, yep, nope, sorry, you don't get anybody.
0: Yeah, when I was walking back from the ballroom yesterday, that's kind of when the tweet started to get traction, and a guy that hosts, I think it's called the War Report podcast.
2: Yeah, I know really, the, I know those gentlemen down
0: cool
2: there.
0: Cool setup over here.
2: Uh-huh. They look comfy in those chairs.
0: Those chairs are
1: they're getting
0: so
1: guests.
0: Nice. Yeah.
1: Yeah. The one of the guys from SEC Network, he sat down and he told the PR person, he goes, book this station every year.
0: Yeah.
1: He's like this. So
2: yeah.
1: See, it takes little things like that. But anyway.
0: But so he was the first one that stopped me. He's like, hey, what happened with Golish? And I just, you know, I gave him the rundown, similar story to yours. And he's like, yeah, I couldn't get my coach on either. And he's
2: yeah.
0: like, it doesn't really make any sense. And, you know, and so we're kind of watching to see where they're going. And they spoke to Nashville radio. Which
2: yeah.
0: I thought, like, I get him not wanting to come on here thinking that we're going to talk USF and he wants to focus on Auburn. So I kind of understand
2: yeah.
0: that, but you being on the air in Tuscaloosa, we're joined by Wyatt Fulton from Tide 100.9 in Tuscaloosa, Alabama. I do find that kind of weird, and then obviously hearing the story from the War Report, and it just sounds like
1: they're so protective.
0: Well, whoever's
1: being so protective.
0: Yeah, the University of Auburn has a little bit of a, I guess, a PR issue right now with trying to figure this out.
2: I know they haven't had the best track record the last couple of coaching hires. I mean, I say it all the time on my show. They should have never fired Gus Malzahn. Like, that was one of the dumbest decisions they could have made. I understand it wasn't, you know, what he was, what they were used to in 2020, but 2020 was such a weird year anyways. I'd have given Gus one more season, and then you go get Brian Harsin, who that was a
0: disaster.
2: Pardon the harsh language. That was a colossal failure. And
0: yeah.
2: then you go get Hugh Freeze, and Hugh Freeze does a great job recruiting, but the guy can't get off a golf course to save his life and coach a football game. And he's supposed to be this offensive guru, and you score 3 points against Kentucky, and so you fire him. And then the immediate next game, your team puts up 40 points in Nashville against Vanderbilt. So,
0: well, he was hired to because he had beaten Saban twice.
2: Yes.
0: And then Saban retires.
2: Yeah.
0: And so now you guys have Kalen DeBoer, who spoke today. Your thoughts on Kalen DeBoer? I think he's a great coach. I know your fan base probably doesn't love him as much because the expectations are just so high in Tuscaloosa. I mean, what is the vibe of Kalen DeBoer now? Because, you know, when the Michigan job was open, there was a lot of rumors that Michigan was interested, right? And I think a lot of folks in Alabama would be like, oh, yeah, go ahead, take the job. But Alabama protected it, made sure that didn't happen, and he's back. I think he's a great coach. But, you know, your thoughts and just kind of the fan base's, you know, perception of Kalen DeBoer.
2: I think he's a really good football coach. He's a much better football coach than he is a media personality. Like, if you were expecting Lane Kiffin-level fireworks out of Kalen DeBoer, you're sorely mistaken. You're not going to enjoy him. But, no, he's a really good football coach. I mean, there's a reason he's won everywhere he's been. NAIA national titles, which I know isn't always respected on the same level, but it's hard to win a championship.
0: Yeah.
2: Right. So NAIA titles, you know, was the offensive coordinator at Indiana with Michael Penix, became a head coach at Fresno and won 9 games in whatever his first or second season there, took over a Washington team that won 3 games the year prior, went 10-2, and then made the national championship. So now you're replacing Nick Saban at Alabama. He's a good football coach. There's a reason he's won at every level that he's been at, but I think in hindsight, maybe the cupboard was a little more barren when he took over at Alabama, right? Because Saban, even though he did bring in the 5 stars in the recruiting classes, there were some bad evaluations. I mean, I was looking at it the other day. There's like 3 players left on this roster that were Saban-era players. One of them's here today in Bray Hubbard, but it's Bray Hubbard, Yonze Pierre, the big edge rusher, and then Jamarian Latham, a 7th-year defensive lineman. If you're playing 7 years, no disrespect, I don't know that you've got a future in football. Like, if you're playing 7 years of college football, I don't know that you've necessarily got this massive future coming in the National Football League. So, but even still, great football coach, great guy. He's a good person just in general, but public speaker, maybe isn't the best out there.
1: Gotcha.
2: But the fan base, look, this Alabama fan base, they were spoiled. Right, 6 national champ, or however many national championships, 6 national championships, 9 SEC championships. So they've gotten spoiled, and I think that era of college football is in the past with NIL, the transfer portal, and a 12-team playoff. That era of the sport is in the past. You'll see teams pop up here and there, like Indiana did last season. But this dynastic run of we are the most dominant team in the sport for a decade, that's in the rearview mirror.
0: Does Alabama have the NIL resources? You know, compared to other universities, I mean, obviously LSU is spending a ton of money, but what is the NIL situation at Alabama? Because they still seem to recruit at a very high level.
2: They're better off than I think a lot of people expect them to be. Now, they are not the 2 schools that we're sitting in between here with Texas and Texas A&M.
0: Yeah.
2: They're not that level.
0: They're not money.
2: Yeah, they're not oil money. They're not Oregon or anything like that with Nike money either, but they're better off than I think a lot of people expected them to be with the modern era of NIL. Alabama's been really smart with how they spend their money, though. This season here, they had a very few number of players enter the transfer portal in comparison to what a lot of other schools did. Last year, when you had the 2 transfer portal windows, nobody left in the spring. Not one player entered the portal in the spring window 2 seasons ago. So roster retention's been a really, really big piece for Kalen DeBoer in Alabama, and it seems to be working because a lot of the guys this season for Alabama were, you know, freshmen, sophomores, juniors last season, and now they're ready to step into some big-time playmaking roles this season.
1: Hey, can I get one quick one? And this is Wyatt Fulton. You also do the Deep South College Football show. Is it favorite for you? Who do you think's going to win it? Is it Texas? Is it Georgia? They seem to be kind of the 2 favorites. You think that or no?
0: Why does it have to be Texas or Georgia?
1: Well, it just seems like we're talking to people.
2: I do think it is Texas and Georgia.
0: Me too.
2: I think.
1: See, wise guy. I don't know what he's busting me or not.
2: Yeah.
1: Anyway, go ahead, Wyatt.
2: I do think it's Texas or Georgia. I think those are the 2 teams that'll match up in Atlanta. And until Sark can beat until Sark and Texas can beat Georgia, I'm riding with where the proof has been. The proof has been in the pudding that Georgia's the most physical team in the SEC, and you win the SEC by being the most physical team.
0: Real quick, because I got to go to break, and I'll get you out on this.
1: Yeah.
0: Wyatt Fulton from Tide 100.9 in Tuscaloosa. Alex Golish, will he be good at Auburn, and do you think he was the right fit?
2: Not in 2026. Auburn's going to be it's going to be a lot of growing pains this season, but beyond that, I think he's going to be a good head coach. I really, really like what he brings to the table. He was the OC at Tennessee when Tennessee beat Alabama in 2022, and then obviously went down to USF, and he's got something. I just hope that the Auburn boosters, who have a history of not giving people enough time, give him enough time to be successful.
0: Yeah. That is Wyatt Fulton, Tide 100.9 in Tuscaloosa. Appreciate your time today.
2: Appreciate you,
0: hopefully
2: gentlemen.
0: Next time
1: you
0: get the Auburn folks and Alex Golish.
2: Right, Georgia did almost the same thing to me, so I'm not too high on either of them right now.
0: We randomly got Gunnar Stockton randomly, so Georgia
1: is
0: good in our books.
1: Anyway.
0: We hope to have some luck with the Gators today. All right, we'll be right back live from downtown Tampa, SEC Media Days, 95.7 WDAE and AM 620.
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5: Well, a slowdown westbound on the Courtney Campbell Causeway approaching Rocky Point due to road construction off to the right-hand side's got you backed up all the way back to the Veterans. And in Pinellas County, we've had more elevator rescues than accidents. Right now, everything is clear on the secondaries in the interstate in Pinellas, and the interstates in Hillsborough County are looking good also. Bridges, no problem. See traffic troubles? 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Keeping you updated, I'm Pat George.
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8: Joined by J.D. Pickle on 3 Sports.
9: Yes.
8: What's up, fellas?
9: How you doing,
8: I
9: man?
8: I just walk up on the set over here.
9: My man.
8: Like, hey, that's kind of how it's been all down. Here we go. Mesa up-tempo, high-octane offense y'all rolling with over here. But I appreciate y'all having me on. And, hey, football's almost here.
9: No, you do, like I told you, man, you do a fantastic job on 3 with
8: that.
9: Your podcast, with your takes. You also played as a wide receiver. Baylor.
8: Was it
9: Cornell before that a little bit?
8: So got my degree from Cornell, played ball there, had a cup of coffee at Baylor, walked on, then walked off for medical reasons, unfortunately, but it all parlayed perfectly into getting to do media, man, so it's been a blast.
7: I want to talk about talking to J.D. Pickle from On3. I saw the video from Alabama media, and you're like in the background looking for your DoorDash.
8: Yes,
9: that was great.
8: I just fired that off. I didn't even know that was gonna get any traction.
7: I had one of those yesterday too.
8: So, backstory there. It's later in the day. Go, you know, say we gotta get some dinner here. Most things are closing up. Don't really want to leave the hotel. Great restaurants in the hotel. A little bit pricey. DoorDash some Five Guys. Get the alert. Hey, it's here. Great. I'm down there. I'm looking around. I'm like, it's a big hotel. It's not that big. So right. I'm looking around. I don't see it. I go to the front desk. They go, oh, it's at the hotel across the street, the JW Marriott, not the Marriott
9: Waterside. This is right.
8: So I say, okay. What? So anyway, on the way over there, though, like that video indicates, hunting the DoorDash, and a lot of commentary on the length of my shorts as well.
9: So got some good people feedback. Are brutal, aren't
8: got
9: they?
8: Some good feedback. Hey, it's all part of it. It's
7: well,
8: good stuff, though.
7: The thing with the shorts nowadays, and our guys at the station do them too, the younger ones, the shorts go by like inches now. Like
8: yeah.
7: What are you wearing? Four
8: I'm rocking
7: inch
8: the
7: shorts?
8: Five.
7: You are rocking the five. Sam's in studio. Yeah. Sam, what do you rock?
10: That's a good man right there. Fives are the way to go. Absolutely.
8: I feel. someone commented, shortest shorts in the whole video. I was like, everybody else is wearing pants. There's no other shorts in the video here, man. What are we talking about?
7: J.D. Pickle from On3 joining us.
8: It's actually Pickle. Pickle.
7: Pickle.
8: I'll respond to Pickle, though. I've
7: you know
8: been
7: what?
8: Pickle yeah, yeah, yeah. my whole life.
9: It's Pickle.
8: But I couldn't, I would be remiss if I didn't give you my correct
7: name. No, I'm glad you didn't.
9: Exactly.
7: I'm
9: like,
8: I'm not tricking you. Not at all.
7: Pickle.
8: Not at all.
7: It's so funny because when I saw you this morning, I'm like, man, because I was born with a unique last name, too. It's Wise, and so it's memorable. And so when I saw you this morning, I'm like, man, he's got such a great last name because it's so memorable. Now I changed my mind on that.
8: This guy's got a NIL with Dill and Vlash.
7: Oh, that'd be great.
8: In the mix here, yeah.
7: J.D. Pickle joining us on 3 Sports. No, I really do enjoy your work, and I told you that yesterday when I saw you.
9: Both
7: so,
9: of us.
7: You know, SEC Media Days, your overall thoughts just so far on the entire week. You know, we were talking earlier about it's just everything is about Lane Kiffin.
8: Yeah.
7: You know, even Kirby Smart is being asked about Lane Kiffin, and it's just Lane. And I feel like Kirby probably prefers that because after Nick Saban left, Kirby was going to be the next guy, and Lane Kiffin is now all of a sudden the next guy, even though Kirby's got all the championships. You know, just your overall thoughts on SEC Media Week so far.
8: It's funny because from what I understand, Kirby and Lane pretty tight. Like, there's videos of them on vacation together and so on and so forth. And it's like, so how much of this is he's just kind of propping his boy up as a bit, and they got their group chat on the side where he's saying, yeah, I said this about you in media days. But in terms of the event as a whole, man, it's just fun to be able to talk about college football knowing it's, like, about to be here.
7: It's almost here.
8: Some people roll their eyes at this event and say it's just talking season. It means nothing. And it's like, yeah, it means nothing. This is fun, dude. Like, we get to sit down and chop it up and talk about the season that's around the corner. Like, it's the Thanksgiving before Christmas, man. So I'm all the way here for it.
9: So we obviously, we're the Florida Gators station. We have the Gators games on WDAE. The big change with Summerall. I've been saying, and we've been talking to people, like, he's winning the press conferences, but, and it's quite a change from what they had, Sunbelt Billy, but even some of the players, and we had Allie Peak, I know you know her, and she's been watching practice, and she's like, oh my God, the pace of practice, they're getting things done. It's like night and day. I don't know if that's going to translate in his first year. He had to bring in a lot of guys off the portal. What do you think realistically for the Florida Gators this year, JD?
8: I think 8-4 would be awesome. Like 8-4 makes a lot of sense.
9: Yeah.
8: I think that'd be huge. I mean, they had a top 10 recruiting class when they won 7 games at the end of that 24 season with DJ Lagway and Billy Napier. It just feels like there's urgency now. I don't know that that was something you could say about Florida a couple of years ago. It feels like there is someone who understands where it needs to be, understands where they're not right now, and is not okay with that gap. And it felt like for a while there, not to say Billy Napier wasn't doing everything he could, but there wasn't that posturing in the sense. There wasn't that feel of, oh, this guy is losing sleep because of how Florida's not playing. And maybe he was, maybe he wasn't. But as a fan, seeing you care as much as I do, if I'm John Summerall, I think that's absolutely huge.
7: What can you say about, talking to J.D. Pickell from On3, what can you say about Aaron Filo coming over from Georgia Tech?
8: I wish I could say more. I don't know a lot about him outside of what we've seen in spurts. We did a breakdown on our show, having gone and watched all that we could find of his limited playing time. I think he's a better runner than people realize. I think he's got some baller to him. Like, I don't think he's afraid to make a play. I was impressed by how he stepped in for Georgia Tech in that Miami game, where Haynes King is in the process of, our producer says it well, donating his body to football. Like, he's just,
7: dude, he took more hits than Baker. And Baker Mayfield, you know, our quarterback here, takes a lot of hits. He's second to Haynes King in all the hits that he took.
8: And it's a distant second with how Haynes King is just giving himself up. And so he steps into that game. It's a Cam Ward-led Miami. It's a huge spot for Georgia Tech in Atlanta. And just the guy has no flinch in him, which I think is a really encouraging thing if I'm a Florida fan. Now, I will say, too, Tremell Jones, I'm sure there's a good amount of buzz throughout the state about him, but
7: I liked what I saw last year in the little spurts we got from him.
8: There are people that feel like he might be the more, like, physically gifted of the two, which I think is saying something.
7: Yeah.
9: And we've been saying all week, like, even though we're here at SEC Media Days, we're talking all of college football. The Miami Hurricanes, are they the real deal with Cristobal, and you think they're going to be in the mix, JD?
8: Absolutely, man. I mean, we're at the part of the year where all we have to go off of is the piece of paper called the roster right now. It's a good-looking piece of paper, man. It's a good-looking height and weight and the names and the production. Like, to be so close last year with Carson Beck playing quarterback and the limitations he brought for you, you're not saying those same things about Darian Mensah you were saying about Beck in the playoff. Because, like, we were saying, okay, if they got to throw it 30 times, I don't love that for Miami. If you're Miami in the playoff this year, you're probably throwing it at least 30 times and just absolutely pushing the pace, which I love.
9: Awesome.
7: Yeah, SEC Media Days, we're live here, and we're on the air till 2 o'clock. J.D. Pickell learning his name today. It's so funny. I literally watch your content all the time.
8: I mean, I got to say my name more is what it means.
9: You better believe it.
7: Maybe you do. Maybe you do.
9: Yeah.
7: All right, you're right. I like that. It's on you. No, I'm kidding.
9: No.
7: Your overall thought, like, I'm high. What's a team that you're high on that not everyone else is talking about? Because I think Oklahoma
9: nationwide
7: is pretty good.
9: Doesn't have to be SEC.
7: I feel like I'm not. It's not a hot take by saying Notre Dame. They have never been able to get over that hump. They've gotten to the championship game. I feel like this is the year they could actually win it. But is there a team that maybe not everyone's high on that you kind of like this year?
8: There's a very polarizing team on the West Coast in USC.
7: Yeah.
8: And I think this has got to be the year they get it done and go to the playoff. Like, there's too much there for USC to not be one of those teams of the 12 that get in. Like, we're going on half a decade of Lincoln Riley here. And so if you can't get it done in a half decade in a place like USC, with all the NIL now in Los Angeles, like, there's got to be something there. So I think there's a lot of pressure. But I do think with all they bring back. Excuse me. Yeah, right. with all they bring back and all those things, it's just there's they got to get it done. Got to get it done.
7: Awesome. Appreciate your time today.
8: Appreciate y'all.
7: Thanks for sitting down.
9: Check him out, JD. He is the man. And we giving us a few minutes today. I know it's a busy day. We really do appreciate that.
8: Appreciate that. Got to you guys, man. You guys
9: all right.
7: We'll be right back live from downtown Tampa.
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7: All right, a little bit of a free-for-all today. You never know when people are just going to stop by, and that's what's fun about these events. People have been stopping by all day. We're expected to have the Florida Gators come by.
9: We're a popular show today.
7: A lot of a lot of Gators media.
9: Thanks to you.
7: Here. And poor Chris Mathis. You know, this...
9: Yes.
7: You know, I asked the whole team to be here for today because it's the Gators day. And,
9: right.
7: And obviously Sam couldn't be here. He's back in the studio taking one for the team. which we appreciate.
9: Thank you, Sam.
7: Tim is
0: anytime.
7: Tim's a Gator fan, Gator alum, and so he was kind enough to let him come out here and experience this rather than being in the studio.
9: Yeah.
7: Poor Chris Mathis.
9: Well, what happened to what's going on with Mathis?
7: I guess it's so, because the Gators are here today, and you have. You know, most of the SEC media flew here, so they're not in cars. Well, today, because it's the Gators, you know, a lot of the media drove down. And so poor Chris Mathis goes to park in the parking garage, and he can't – the garage, I guess, is closed.
9: He can't get in?
7: Can't even get in.
9: Oh, my God. I hope he's not going to valet. That's
7: no, I told him,
9: $50 a day.
7: I said, dude, I, you know what? I appreciate. I told him I appreciated his effort.
9: Sure.
7: Because it was – it was important to me that everybody was here because, again, we're the home of the Gators. So I appreciated Chris making the effort. I did not know that it was going to be – the garage was going to be full. I didn't know that was actually a
9: thing. There's also some big event at Tampa Convention Center today, so there's that. You got a big concert tonight. People coming down early, maybe, to see that at Benchmark International. So we're getting towards that part of the week. It's just a busy. It's a busy time right now. So is he driving around, Chris Mathis, trying to find a spot? Or
7: no,
9: I don't know.
7: No, he's doing inside pitch. I said, dude, I appreciate it. Just go.
9: I got you.
7: Go back. You're good.
9: One of his relatives on social media said he was very prepared with inside pitch yesterday.
7: He does a great job on inside pitch when he fills in. So. We have a text from one of our wise guys, Glenn G, that said, Nick and Tim are little fanboys today. Why am I a fanboy? What did I do that was fanboyish today?
9: No, you like college football.
7: I like college football.
9: You didn't do anything today, did you?
1: But I'm fanboying.
7: Yes, he's fanboy. I don't feel like I'm fanboying. I'm being very professional. I have not... But it's different for me because I didn't grow up – like, I appreciate SEC football, but I didn't grow up being a fan of any of these
9: teams.
7: You're Big
9: Ten. You're Big Ten.
7: It's easy for me to not fanboy. I'm here to do a job, and you know I have become a fan over the Gators.
9: But you
7: over
9: love
7: time.
9: College. You love just college. Love college football. It's probably coming out.
7: Yeah, even though I grew up in Big Ten country, like if you told me I could only watch one league the rest of my life, I'd probably pick the SEC.
9: Wow.
7: But I also don't want it to be the only league that I don't want it to be a league that becomes its own league, which has been a big you know hot topic around here this week of the SEC breaking away. Now I wonder if that's only for. Football, because if the SEC were to break away in all sports, and this would be the leverage piece the rest of college football has.
9: Nobody's bringing that up.
7: So if you're going to break away, I think when they're talking, they're just talking football. But from the rest of the NCAA, I'm going to be like, all right, well, we're going to break you off from everything. So have fun in the NCAA tournament between the 16 teams, not joining March Madness, one of the greatest sporting events ever. So I don't think it will get to that, despite what ESPN reports. And we just saw Heather Dinich walk by, and she had Sankey, and I looked at Rock, and I go, what dramatic story are we getting? Like, she does a great job. She's a great reporter. Yeah. I mean, she's one of the biggest college football reporters, but I just feel like with ESPN, everything is so dramatic, and when I heard the reports the other day of, you know, the SEC might break away, and those conversations are very real, and I was in the room, and Greg Sankey, the commissioner, said that, I didn't take it like, oh, yeah, this is happening, but when you watch ESPN, they make you feel like it's really happening, and I'm like, man, the news really can... You know,
1: drive. Yeah.
9: Oh, really, that's how it goes. Yeah, that's how it goes. Yeah. But I'll tell you this: Sankey was on with SEC radio last night, and I saw the clip, and he was like, "Look, I know that that's gotten a lot of play, but here's the deal: like, we just want to be able to do more things, and not everybody else in college football is wanting to get on board." And he goes, there's a big thing coming up in Congress. So I think, you know what, he's saying that and kind of throwing that out there a little bit, but it's far from being realistic.
7: No, I agree.
9: It is.
7: I agree. Sam, I kind of had one. So I wrote down on the sheet today, Sam's awkward moments. I kind of had one similar to yours, maybe a little bit different. Mine happened live on the radio.
1: Sam or Tim?
7: I'm sorry, Tim. I'm literally looking right at him, but calling.
0: I was
7: going to
0: say,
7: Sam.
0: What did I do that was awkward?
7: No.
9: You're doing a fine job back there.
0: Making
9: you're
0: a joke
9: right.
0: to Heartline about his Michigan gear.
7: Yeah, you did make it awkward in that moment with Brian Heartline.
1: You want me to tell my story?
7: Well, first? So I'll give you mine. Is, you know, I thought that dude from On Three, which I love his content. I thought it was JD Pickle. I didn't know it was J.D. Pickell.
1: Yeah.
9: You know what? I wasn't even picking
7: up
9: on
7: it. Yeah, thanks, Rock.
9: I know. I should have had his back.
7: Rock's
9: so we actually, after the third time, he goes, hey, man, It's Pikel. But he was cool. He was cool about it. He was really cool. Now, I will tell you that.
7: Tim's was worse.
9: Well, what'd you do, Tim? What happened today?
1: Yeah, mine was. Oh, no. This was Monday. Okay. So Monday come and Nick's leaving. So I'm walking out with him and we're talking about Aaron Murray, being a local guy, you know, trying to see if we can say hi, maybe try to get him on at some point.
7: Former Bulldog.
9: Yes, sir.
1: Yeah, former Bulldog. And
9: Vipers quarterback.
1: As Nick walks out, I turn around and there he comes. He's walking right by me. So, of course, I just jump right across and I'm like, hey, Andy. And he all of a sudden he looked at me. He goes, smile. He goes, hey, it's Aaron, actually. And I was like, oh, you've got to be kidding me.
9: That's rough.
1: But then
9: that's rough.
1: Then the funny part was, so
9: did you bust his bizhals right away?
1: I didn't tell him actually until after I made up with Aaron, because when I arrived yesterday, he was standing right outside the door. So I walk up to him and said, hi, Aaron. You know, my name's Tim. I'm with the WDAE. I go, I'm the jerk that called you Andy yesterday, and all of a sudden his face lit up. He goes, oh, yeah.
7: See, that's now remember.
9: See, yeah. That's cool.
7: At least you didn't call him the wrong name on the radio. But I think it's worse for you because he's a quarterback. Like, mine was a fellow media guy. It's kind of understandable.
9: True, yeah.
7: But, Rock, thanks for the heads up, man. You've been talking about the guy. I've literally called him J.D. Pickle to your face 100 times, and you're like, you not once you were like, hey, by the way, it's Pikel. Like, I didn't know that he played football at Baylor.
9: Yeah.
7: You clearly did your research on him. You didn't have my back.
9: Sorry about that.
7: You didn't have my back.
9: You're right. I did do the research on him.
7: You didn't.
9: My God.
7: Real quick, I know you're going downstairs with me, Flip.
9: Yeah.
7: All right, go grab that, and then I want to hear about John.
9: Give us the report.
7: All right, go do your thing.
9: Good.
7: I think they've finally heard all my complaints about lack of signage that we have.
9: See, I'm just so happy here, but I was like, wondering. No. I didn't complain at all or even say it, but in the back of my mind, I'm surprised Nick didn't have anything. Like,
7: well,
9: I thought you said there was something with a sponsor.
7: Yeah, the only signage that we have has sponsors.
9: I see.
7: And we can't have anything with a sponsor, which is so weird.
9: Is that the rules?
7: No, that's the rules.
9: I didn't
7: no
9: know
7: sponsor.
9: That. This is worse than FIFA.
7: So, this is FIFA media.
9: FIFA college football.
7: It's funny because we tried to cover up the sign, and Tim actually made that joke, or Pat or Aaron, one of them was like, what are we, FIFA?
9: Oh, my God.
7: We got to cover it up. So
9: but
7: I've been complaining on the air. I'm like, we're the only station without signage.
9: That's why I'm trying to make our
7: shout out to our guy Flip, because he got us the tablecloth made with our logo on it. That's what Tim's going to get. So.
9: Awesome.
10: If you guys want to talk about looking good, I just some minor breaking news here from the Tampa Bay Buccaneers. They just announced that they're bringing back the 76 jersey by popular demand. So a fun little minor good-looking breaking news on the Nick Wise Show.
9: Now, they make a lot of money with that. I am not kidding you.
10: It's their best jersey, in my opinion, by far.
9: Oh, my God. They had a press conference last year, and it was at the team store, and I think they brought Allstott and something else. And I went, and you should see the line, Nick, that was out the door of fans buying that 76 Buccaneers creamsicle gear.
7: They have the creamsicle and then the white with the orange numbers.
9: Yeah.
7: I love the white with the orange numbers.
9: It was a huge seller, man.
7: So let me... It's interesting. And I feel like I'm not a big wrestling fan, but
9: right.
7: I was as a kid.
9: Uh-huh.
7: And I remember when you would like hate a wrestler and then they would come back.
9: Yeah.
7: And all of a sudden you'd be like, you'd love that wrestler all of a sudden because he'd been gone for 3 years.
9: That's
7: what I feel like
9: analogy.
7: Is with these jerseys, because in the 90s, I thought the Buccaneers had the ugliest jerseys.
9: And they were so bad. I was here. It was so embarrassing if any of that ever came out. And then years later, it's the hottest selling stuff.
7: So I thought they had the ugliest jerseys. And then they bring the jerseys back. And I'm like, this is the best jersey in the NFL.
9: You're one of them.
7: You know? And Aaron, grab the headset real quick.
9: That is true. What's up, Aaron Jacobson from the morning show, the Pat and Aaron show? What's up? What's happening?
2: Summer is sick.
7: I'm so bummed we didn't get to be in the room. How was it? Did he throw a podium at anybody? Somebody asked me on the text line.
2: Yeah, he almost threw a podium.
7: Wait, so someone on the text line mentioned that. That's a real thing.
2: Yeah, I put the video up at Jacobson on air. Someone's phone went off. This is great. Someone's phone went off, and it was like heavy hip, like rap, and it was blasting. And the person whose phone went off, it was in the front row. They weren't at their seat.
9: So their phone's
2: at their seat going off. So some poor guy had to walk over some random dude's phone, turn it off, Coach Summerall definitely thought it was that guy's phone.
9: Yeah.
2: And he's like, I'm going to throw the podium right now. He's great.
9: That's really bad if you walk away and leave your phone.
7: Is the audio
9: there
7: in the
9: first row?
7: You have the audio in the video if Sam would play it?
2: I have the audio, yeah.
7: Sam, can you pull up Aaron's Twitter?
9: Oh, my God.
2: I have him with a threat. The music I don't have. I have him. It's edited perfectly now.
7: Which one is it? You have two different.
2: The video.
7: So we have a podium toss there.
2: Yeah.
7: Sam, can you pull that up and play that?
3: Yes, sir. Is it the second one, Aaron?
7: No, the second one.
2: We have a podium toss threat.
7: On Jacobson on air.
9: Yep, looking at it.
2: Everyone
9: now.
2: Go follow me. Come on.
9: Yeah, follow Aaron.
3: Here it comes.
4: I swear. You're lucky I'm not going to throw this freaking podium.
7: So take me through that again. Someone's phone went off.
2: Yeah, in the front row, and the person wasn't at their seat in the front row.
7: Oh, so the phone just kept going.
2: Oh,
7: my God.
2: I'd say it went on for maybe 8 to 10 seconds.
7: All right, so if
2: maybe
7: that,
2: a minimum.
9: That's the worst. That is about the worst. I've never seen that in my entire career.
2: Where were they?
9: At a press
2: Where'd
9: conference.
2: They go?
9: To leave your phone there, and it's up? Oh, my God.
7: If you walk into a room, let's say that was your phone, you walk in and you realize it's your phone, do you just let it go and stay out of there, or do you run over there and get it?
9: Because
7: if you just let it go, then no one will ever know it's you.
2: I leave the Marriott and never come back.
7: That phone is just gone. I run straight to T-Mobile, shut the phone off, and never go back to claim any of my property.
2: He was great. He was a lot of fun. Good energy. For Gators fans that aren't familiar with him and didn't get to follow him as much at Tulane, That was really cool to see him and that energy that he's going to bring and the passion, the excitement. Really, you can tell he's honored to be the coach of the Florida Gators.
7: He's like the complete opposite of Billy Napier, it feels like.
9: Oh, my
7: you know,
9: God.
7: Just the
9: he
7: energy
9: like
7: level.
9: No personality. No wet dish rag, man.
3: Aaron, I will say props to you for getting a new phone. I'm looking at your Twitter now. You like legible pictures on here.
2: Thank you. I asked.
3: Like we
2: Pat,
3: can
2: I was
3: actually
2: like, this,
3: see.
2: I was like, "Does this look better?" And he said, "Yeah, it does. It does look better."
7: You know, so. I used to always make fun of Aaron in like his video quality because it just always looked so bad because he had like an iPhone 6 when the rest of us are on 17s.
2: Yeah,
7: and I'm like, dude, just for the sake of your job, like, can you just go upgrade? So then
9: you did it.
7: When the tribute video came out for the Tampa Bay Rays for Evan Longoria,
9: Evan Almighty.
7: Wade Boggs had like blurry, like Wade Boggs definitely has an older phone. And I said, like, the rest of the people in that video have a new phone. But Wade Boggs, when it came up and he's like, "Oh, hey, Evan," like, I looked at it and I went, "Oh my God, he's got like an iPhone 6. And I sent it to Aaron. I go, "Aaron, this is what your content used to look like."
9: Hey, he's comparing you to the Chicken Man, Wade Boggs, right. Hall of Famer, man.
2: He shamed me into getting a new phone.
9: 60 beers or whatever in one flight or more.
7: I mean, look at the 100. Quality at Jacobson on air.
9: Good
7: I
9: job.
7: Mean,
3: that's what I'm saying. You can see Summerall's expression when he wants to throw the podium.
9: Oh, my God.
3: Two months ago, you don't even know if that's Summerall up there. Could be the Adonis, Lane Kiffin.
7: You've got great stuff on Jacobson on air.
2: Thank you.
7: And then before you put out all the pictures of John Summerall, you put a picture of me and you on Paul Feinbaum.
2: Yeah, well, it's Paul Feinbaum's shoulder. You, myself, we made it onto ESPN, and we were
9: both. Oh, that's good. That's
2: Paul
9: good.
2: Paul Feinbaum's shoulder.
3: The black shirt, Nick kind of looks like an owl a little bit. He's like the head.
7: Yeah, I don't know like what I'm looking at. I didn't know we were on TV at that moment. Someone sent me a screenshot yesterday. I was in the background of Pete Thamel, and I'm like, I didn't even know I was in the. I'm like having a full-blown conversation right by. I give these guys credit that sit at that desk because there's so many distractions that happen behind them, but they're able to stay focused.
9: Oh, yeah, you got to be focused.
2: We're in the perfect spot.
9: We are located.
2: Prime get on, get up.
9: Yeah, Pat Donovan right now is probably on.
2: No, he didn't get on.
9: No.
2: Yesterday, Hawaiian
7: shirt. His voice
2: shirt.
7: Might have.
2: It definitely his voice.
7: His voice might have, because his voice carries.
2: But Pat was very impressed with Coach Summerall, too. We were both talking about it, and it's actually going to be one of our segments tomorrow.
9: Oh,
2: very impressed.
9: Okay. Okay.
7: Anything else? Were the players?
9: Any players yet?
2: Not yet. Not yet. They're going to be in the back. And I'm going to post some more quotes that I got at Jacobson on air.
9: Okay, great. Great.
7: I like how you keep putting that out there now that, you know, we're... let's catch up at the break, Mike. Let's catch up at the break. Let's catch up in like 10 minutes.
9: Beautiful.
7: I'll talk to you.
9: Beautiful.
2: Rock Riley's been in radio for so long.
7: He knows everybody here.
2: He also doesn't know how to take a headset off in the middle of the segment.
7: So that sound, and that's why, Mike, that's why I'm like, hey, come back in like 10 minutes. It's not you. It's Rock. Before every commercial break, here's what our audience hears.
2: Like, Rock, you've been in radio longer than all of us combined.
7: Rock, you've been around so long, yet every time we go to break, I looked at me as I go, can you let get to commercials before you slam your headphones down?
9: Yeah, you're right.
7: So I'm listening back. I like to listen back to the show, right? It's like watching your own film. And I'm listening to us going to break every time. It's like,
2: not only that, Pat and I both notice he does this. He takes it off. Normally, you'll put the microphone on the opposite side so it doesn't hit the table. He'll do this. Yes. Bang it right on the table. All right.
9: It takes me two times. Like, my wife has to tell me something three times. So
7: but he is,
9: I will be aware.
7: He is a popular guy. Like, Mike coming over to talk to him. So many people come over to talk to him while he's on, and then he takes the headset on, and he's like, He's like, and I'm like, Rock, you're on the air, dude. Like, can you focus on the air just until we get into the break?
2: Real quick, can I tell you about popular? Your producer, Tim, who's here right now, I know Sam's back at the studio. He took over so Tim could come here. He's like,
7: he's right there talking to seven people.
2: He was walking after the Summerall press conference. I just looked to my left, and he's walking down the first row of tables, introducing himself to everybody, shaking their hands.
9: There you go. That's him. That is him. He wants to meet people.
2: I was like, Pat, look at him. Yeah. Get a look at him.
9: No, there he is.
2: Hell of a handshake.
9: Yeah.
2: Bicep gets flexed.
7: That's the Rely Quest Bowl. There he is, man.
2: Stay away from my sweaty hand. I'm not giving handshakes today.
7: Have you been giving away sweaty handshakes?
2: No, I've been giving away good ones.
7: Okay.
2: Yeah. I found like a little secret. If I like half, what do you mean half? I didn't give you one, Pat. Don't give me half. I've been having like hand sanitizer. I put it on like a little bit, and it kind of dries my hands.
9: There you go. He's got tips.
7: Is there a worse feeling, especially here when you're meeting all these people, when you do the handshake and like they get a whole hold of your fingers, and you're like, oh, man.
2: 60% of the handshakes I give is like that.
7: Why can't you shake a hand?
2: It's the worst thing about me, and there's a lot of terrible things about me.
7: Because to me, whenever that happens, I go, oh, that person thinks less of me now.
2: Yeah, I know. And I think that all the time. My whole life is just worrying about people thinking less of me.
9: It's awkward when you either go in for the fist bump or they got the hand out and then you switch and then you know what I mean?
2: It's like a game of chicken. I commit to the fist and once it goes out, that's all you're getting.
9: All right, that's smart.
2: And if you want to keep your palm on my hand, that's on you.
7: Oh, that's the worst too. When you're going fist, shake hand, fist. Right? Yeah, you're going back and forth the entire time. That is always a worst. So anything else besides Summerall throwing a podium?
2: No, I mean, yeah, there's some other stuff. I mean, normal talk. He talked about the Georgia rivalry and just talked about different teams within the SEC. And, you know, it's kind of the same thing. He says he doesn't prepare any differently based on the team. It's always going to be the same preparation, which I do find that interesting.

0: rivalry, and in-state rivalries are a whole deal.
1: Who is the Gators' biggest rival, man? Is it Georgia or is it Florida State right now?
0: Most teams Georgia. Know who their number one rival is, right? Like Auburn knows it's Alabama. Alabama right. knows it's Auburn. Michigan knows it's Ohio State. Ohio State knows Michigan. But Florida, nobody knows.
1: It used to, with Spurrier, Free Shoes University, all that. It was FSU, but I think it's changed. I think it's Georgia.
2: As a diehard Noles guy, Gator fans can say what they want. It is Florida State. It'll always be Florida State.
0: You say that because your diehard is Florida, and you want them to care about you as much as you care about them, I think.
3: When did you become a diehard Noles fan?
2: I've been a Noles fan my entire life. My mom went to school there, played soccer there. I was at the Rose Bowl in 2013 when Jameis won a national title. Been a Noles guy my whole life. Florida
3: what if
2: fans
3: Kansas can, plays them?
2: Then I'm cheering for Kansas because that's my alma mater. But
3: so you're not a diehard Noles fan.
2: Hey,
3: you know what
2: diehard
3: means?
2: I never have to worry about them playing each other. Who are you cheering for if the Mets play the Rays?
0: You know, we were making fun of Rock, and I knocked off my mic. You know,
1: see?
0: Hey, did you guys ever have the conversation with Sam about diehard Rays fan? Did you guys do that?
3: Yeah.
0: When he left?
3: Yes, we did. When he left after an inning? Yes.
0: Yeah. Diehard. You do throw diehard out there a lot because when I interview,
2: it means
0: Sam
2: I ride or die when we suck or even if we're great.
0: Aaron made a good point though. Diehards don't leave in the second inning.
2: They do when they got up at 3:30 in the morning
1: and had their shirts off.
3: Coach Summerall did start off by saying, you know, he loves Tampa and Tampa. This is Gator Country. He said, this is Gator Country.
1: Okay.
0: This is the home to the largest Gator alumni.
1: Yeah. Because I was asked that by a podcast this morning. A guy out of Alabama, he goes, all right, let me ask you, what is the college football fandom here in Tampa? We're in Tampa Bay. What is it? I'm like, it's Gators, Noles. I said, USF, they're ascending, but it's a smaller fan base. I think it's more Gators.
0: Here's the interesting thing is that the TV ratings, USF actually had the most
1: somebody
0: viewership.
1: Told me that this past year. Was that true?
0: Yes. Here's the thing, and I just kind of had the thought live on the air.
1: Did have a
0: USF
1: good year.
0: Was having exactly.
1: They had a good
0: USF
1: year.
0: Was having a remarkable year.
1: Okay.
0: The Gators 4-8. The Seminoles were down. So it is kind of interesting, but yeah, last season,
1: okay.
0: USF led in attendance.
1: Or you mean ratings?
0: Or I'm sorry, yes, ratings. In ratings,
1: okay.
0: In viewership in the Tampa Bay market, and that made me go, wow. I just now realized it. Like, yeah, they had a really good season.
1: They did.
0: The other teams had a bit. So if all three were good,
1: yes,
0: I wonder who would lead in viewership.
1: Tampa. That's
0: in
1: a Tampa. Good question.
0: My guess, I would think the Gators, yeah. And then. I don't know if I would hesitate to put USF ahead of Florida State, honestly.
1: And this guy asked me, he goes, what about Miami? I'm like, there's not a lot of Miami fans in Tampa Bay.
0: No, there are some.
1: Yeah,
0: but
1: there
0: I think
1: are
0: they're
1: some.
0: Four.
1: Yeah, yeah, I think
3: How
1: so, too.
3: How could you say that about FSU when we have such a diehard with Sam Cohen representing
0: that's
3: the station?
0: True.
1: All right. Well,
3: diehard.
0: His mom played soccer there.
3: Diehard.
0: He is diehard.
3: Except Kansas.
2: Was at the Natty game. My friend was at the Natty game.
3: That doesn't make you a diehard.
2: Traveling across the country to watch your team when you're a child win an Natty, yeah, that I would think that by most accounts makes you a diehard fan.
0: Diehard is when you got to pay for it on your own dime. Because
2: at 13,
0: diehard,
2: I wasn't doing that.
0: No, I know. Nobody was, but I'm just saying, I don't know if it makes you a diehard because your mom's like, hey, we're going to a football game in California.
3: And not just a football game, the biggest football game. It could have been any team.
2: Grew up going to Florida State almost every single year with my mom. We would drive up there, whether Tallahassee or Gainesville. I can wear it. Don't worry about it. But when you need Noles knowledge come football season, I'll have it.
0: Let me ask you this. Were you in Dublin for the Georgia Tech game?
2: My mom and dad were. I had a...
0: All right, so they're diehard.
2: Absolutely. Okay. Absolutely.
3: You're diehard.
2: I had a job
3: like
2: at the time I couldn't get off, but I would have been there.
3: You're diehard like six different universities.
2: It's not even remotely true.
3: Three.
0: I know he's a Kansas fan, DePaul. And he's diehard. He's going to a Kansas game in November.
2: Here's the thing. Everyone's going to rep. Like, my schools, I'm fortunate I went to schools, they play on the biggest of levels. So, yes, I'm going to cheer for Kansas, and I'm going to cheer for DePaul. It's where I got my education from. There's degrees on my wall that say that. But I'm not going to give up my childhood team that I grew up rooting for from 1 to 18. Nobody's going to do that.
0: You are going to a Kansas game this year, though, right?
2: I am. I would be going to London if it weren't for Buccaneers football. I'd be over there watching them play.

0: Arizona State.
1: I got a text from Sam at 7 in the morning on Saturday. He goes, hey, I'm going to go to a Kansas game in November. Cool if I have off.
2: At 7 a.m. on Saturday.
0: What are you doing,
1: I'm like,
0: Sam?
1: What's on his mind? That's which, by the way, hysterical. I don't mind because I want you to feel comfortable to be able to hit me up whenever you want.
3: That
1: but
3: is hysterical.
1: I was like, when I read it, I was like, what is he thinking about a game in November, right?
0: Because I was booking flights and I was looking at tickets.
4: Saturday,
3: the earliest is like 8:30. And I know you get up early.
1: I go to bed, but
3: I still would not do it before 8:30. What
2: on
3: do you
2: a,
3: think?
2: On a weekend.
1: There's
3: oh,
1: a few times.
3: Weekend.
1: Well, I had to hit you up a little bit earlier last week because you stole the mouse from
3: oh,
1: the studio.
3: That's another thing. That's oh, my God. Crazy. I still feel bad about that. Da da da da da da da da da.
1: For those that don't know, I guess we could get into that coming up next. Aaron, hey, stick around. I want to talk about the Rays coming up next. They're okay. on fire
3: nice,
1: right now.
3: Nice, nice.
1: We'll be right back live from SEC Media Days, downtown Tampa.
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1: We are live, downtown Tampa. Here we go. We're going to hear Rock's microphone.
3: Yep. No, I'm being very cautious of that now. Like I say, it takes two times to tell me. I'm bad on names anymore. My wife will tell you, so no, thank you for telling me.
1: I do want to let you know that our college football coverage is presented by Brandon Honda, where every winning team has an MVP. 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How about them Rays last night, Aaron Jacobson?
2: A lot of hits. The hit
3: 21!
2: Show.
3: 21! Yeah, the hit show.
2: Hit show.
3: It really
2: bullpen,
3: is a hit show.
2: Scoreless. It's nice to see them putting a position player in to pitch instead of Ben Williamson going
3: into pitch. Good point.
2: So it was nice.
1: Yeah, no, I thought it was a good win. And I was telling Rock earlier, I said the best part about it was I got home from the birthday dinner with the wife, and there was still some stuff here that I wanted to put out, some content. And when I checked the score, it was 8-0. And I'm like, oh, good. I don't have to watch.
2: Yeah, no, we were done with our dinner at Bascom's with a lot of the friends of the show, all the supporters of the show. And by the time we got out of that dinner, that score was pretty big. And it's always a different person doing it, you know, every single night. But two hits from everybody in the lineup yesterday, except for Taylor Walls, who had no hits.
1: Damn it.
3: And here I don't know if you've heard, but the last couple of shows, I have been giving you so much credit, you and Nick, about you called Taylor Walls.
1: Aaron was first. I'm the vice president.
3: And
1: of the
3: I
1: faith,
3: said, right? I was wrong. You guys were right. You called it beginning of the year.
2: It's just, when it comes to defense, I probably value it more than a lot of people. And it probably goes back to a deep self-conscious. I was a horrible hitter as a kid, and all I wanted to do is get better at defense to compensate for my lack of offense.
1: Because sweaty hands, man. You couldn't grip the bat.
2: Yeah, but no, it's the sweaty hands. I would put dirt on it. Baseball field was the only place I could get my hands dry.
1: Do you think they are going to be big buyers or minor buyers?
2: They're going to be minor buyers.
3: Minor
2: buyers.
26: Can I give you guys some news? Sorry to interrupt.
1: We got more breaking news.
26: It's not breaking by any means, but I'm looking at a tweet literally from, looks like 20 minutes ago, per Ken Rosenthal, quote, Rays give every indication they will be aggressive at the deadline, want to add impact pitching and impact hitting.
1: I love it.
2: All right, would you rather have impact pitching or impact hitting if you could only get
3: That's
2: one?
3: That's a great question.
1: Oh, God. Well, typically I would say pitching, but I feel like every year when this team gets into the playoffs, the bats kind of go dead. I feel like they need both. That's an impossible question. That's like saying it's like saying Georgia or Florida State, who's Florida's rival?
2: It's like saying Kansas or Florida State for Sam, which one are you better, bigger die on?
26: Who's UT's rival, Aaron?
2: Huh?
26: Who's UT's rival?
2: Touche, University of Tampa is what he's making fun of. Yeah, we don't have one. But no, I think you make a good point there, Nick, is going into the playoffs, and every time they've hit, whether it's the wild card, and usually it is, having to play, win those games, the bats went dead.
3: Yeah, they do.
2: You can't have that. At least this year, they're a top average team, one of the tops in all of baseball. So I'm hoping that kind of can sustain. But
3: you know what, boy? You get one more just stud pitcher.
2: But how much are you going to have to give up for a stud pitcher?
3: No,
2: guys?
3: I know.
2: I'm not giving up the farm for Scooble.
0: Scooble's not going to cost the farm. He's going to cost you, at most, I think, a top 100 prospect and a top 50 prospect. And I'm willing to do that.
2: Catcher position, like some people want. Nick Fortes is stepping up.
3: Your
2: the
3: boy
2: right
3: went
2: side.
3: 3-for-4, yeah, another dinger last night.
2: I'm okay with him. I don't want to overreact. Yeah, I don't. I think there are some better.
3: Ben Williamson at 3.
2: Langoliers and Hunter Goodman. If you can get one of those guys, all right, fine. Okay. You had a big power bat. You can do that. Okay. Depending on what you have to give up. I don't want to be giving up any future catchers for that. But I'd like Luis Arraez at second base would be fantastic. I think the outfield depth is fine. Anytime you put DeLuca in there, Valade in there, somebody's producing, and now Cedric Mullins is producing.
0: Scooble, I don't think, costs as much as people think. And we talked about it a little bit earlier. I have a couple red flags with Tarek Skubal, and one of them is leaving a playoff game, do-or-die moment, taking himself out of a game. I thought that was disappointing last year. He didn't put the team on his back because he was still looking for a long-term deal. He didn't have one. And so he pulled himself out of a game 7. And
2: perfect for Kevin Cash. Kevin Cash doesn't have to pull him. They can come to a mutual agreement.
0: But I would worry about that with the Rays too, because he would come here. He wouldn't have a long-term deal.
2: It's a rental.
0: What I know, but him not being locked up, he could pull himself out of a game. And I don't like the fact his highest count is 99. He ain't going to go over that. And I don't expect him to in the regular season. But in a do-or-die moment, I expect you to go over that and go into that seventh inning against the Mariners last year where he's like, nope, I'm done. And, you know, they ended up losing in, what, 15, 16, 17 innings? Whatever happened in that game, it went on forever.
2: There's a plethora of reasons as to why
0: but
2: he wouldn't go after
0: you him. Can't pull yourself out of that game. So those are my red flags. But then on the other hand, I go, man, could you imagine going Skubal, Rasmussen, McClanahan, Nick Martinez? I mean, you're going to have one of the best rotations, you know, up there with the Yankees in the playoffs.
3: That would be dominant. That would be something.
2: And then hopefully Griffin Jacks and Ian Seymour can
3: be
0: in the bullpen.
2: Yeah,
0: that's fine.
2: They weren't good in the bullpen.
3: Right.
2: I know. That's problematic. So you got to have big bullpen arms. A lot of that's scary. But now you have two potential aces in Skubal and McClanahan that you kind of have to watch with kid gloves a little bit.
0: Do you think they're better as starters because they are going in there with all of the research on the hitters, knowing who they're going to face, rather than when you come out of the bullpen, you don't exactly know who you're going to face as a pitcher? Do you think that's why they're better as the starter?
2: No, I think they can just ease into the game.
0: Yeah.
2: I think it's just easier for them to ease into a game as a starter.
0: By the way, looking at the text line, looks like there's more text for Georgia as the game people would rather win over Florida
3: State.
0: That's
3: what I'm
0: thinking.
3: Now, I know Sam thinks it's FSU, but I'm saying in 2026.
26: I think a lot of that, though, is you got 9 SEC games now, so that game means more, like, schedule-wise, end-of-season-wise. When it comes to an actual rivalry, I think Florida State's a bigger rivalry. I won't disagree. The Georgia game means more for Florida, but that's because you have one less non-con game and you have this SEC game, which could impact if you're going to make it to the championship game or not.
0: I just feel like that is the opinion of the Florida State fan, right? Like, it kind of, you know, I'm not saying you're wrong, but I do think that's how a Florida State fan, which you are, kind of looks at it. Like,
2: a lot of Georgia fans here too. Like yesterday,
3: yeah,
2: when I was leaving in the afternoon, there were Georgia fans, just random fans in the lobby of the hotel just hanging out.
3: Mm-hmm.
0: They're diehard, man. And there I got one sitting next to me yelling, "Go Dogs," over at Gunnar Stockton.
3: I did it because it was Gunnar Stockton, and we ended up getting him on. He told the PR guy, "I want to go on that station." So it worked out.
2: True, he's not wrong.
3: Yeah, TK goes, "Hey, man, you got a starting quarterback in the SEC." I said, "The fans are giving me crap. They said I should be suspended." TK goes, "Hey, man, you got a quarterback in. How'd you get
2: him?" Yeah.
3: I yelled out, go dogs. That's why. And the kid smiled. Then he turned around.
0: We have a text that just came in. Says, we got 4 hours of Aaron this morning, and now we have to listen to him again. Beta male energy.
2: What do you mean I'm putting up big male energy? What are you talking about?
0: Maybe it's because of your handshakes that you're giving.
2: Yeah, well, that's me being honest with the people. I don't love it about myself. It's one of the worst things about me.
3: Listen. You know what we can do, too? We are expected, Nick, to get a couple of Gator players. We'll ask them too.
0: We'll take a break right now.
3: What's their biggest rivalry?
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13: That should be a game.
0: It should be a game. He just kind of, I think he went to go get lunch. And he does that where it's like it's hard to just keep track of the guy. He's everywhere and everybody here he comes. So all right, so here's what's gonna happen. You're gonna hear him hit the headphones, the microphone's gonna make a bunch of noise. Here he comes. All right, we're gonna pretend we're live. All right, we're back in 3, 2. We're already back, Rock.
3: No, I just want to confirm with Josh Pate, so.
0: Oh, is that what you're doing?
3: Yes, sir.
13: Nice.
0: We're like, where is Rock Riley at?
3: And we
0: always got to keep our eye on you. What time is his?
3: 12:30, and it is almost 10 to noon.
0: You know what? Are we double booked? What time is the kid from Texas A&M coming?
13: 1:15.
0: Oh, thank
3: God. Okay, good.
0: I was nervous.
3: Perfect.
0: Well, I'd rather have Josh Pate.
13: Of course.
0: I am appreciative of Texas A&M because they were, you know, unlike some of the universities are having someone stop by.
13: Exactly.
3: Hey, nice.
0: But.
3: Nice.
0: Look, we got our table.
3: It looks
0: now.
3: Good. Good
0: we have
3: job.
0: Signage.
3: This looks great.
13: That's right.
0: We have sign. We're the only station without signage. People were starting to talk about us. And
3: yeah.
0: I'm like,
3: who is that station?
0: We're literally the hometown team. And hey, can you see your computer? Okay.
3: Yeah, everything's good.
0: Okay, just making sure. Just making sure everything's good over here.
3: Yeah, it's too big.
0: Dude, you have the most zoomed in screen.
3: I'm trying to get it back down. It's too hot. It's too big.
0: It looks like, do you need help getting it? Can you not figure out how to get it back down?
3: I can figure it out. I can figure it out.
0: It looked like the Jumbotron at Ray J. Oh, man. Quarterback on Netflix.
3: We
0: had it on the sheet yesterday, and then we didn't get to
3: talk
0: about it.
3: Emily said, did you guys talk about it? I said, we had so much stuff, man. We didn't even
0: yesterday
3: talk about it.
0: Yesterday was fully loaded.
3: And this is the same thing today.
0: Yesterday
3: That's
0: was so... Yeah, I'd imagine the rest of the show from 12 to 2 will have a lot of guests. I know some Gators media going to stop by, and hopefully the Gators, too. The big story of the day is apparently a phone was going off during John Summerall's press conference.
13: Oh,
0: and it was a person. It was a person that had their phone in the front row, but they weren't actually in the room. Is that what happened?
13: So my view, I couldn't see. I just heard the phone go off, and of course, everyone's looking that way. But I couldn't see where the phone was, and literally, I think a cameraman got up and just started trying to walk over. And
3: that's embarrassing.
13: And John was absolutely hysterical. He's like, "You're lucky I'm not throwing you out of our team meeting right now." And then that he almost threatened to throw the podium at him, like jokingly. Of course.
0: It probably helped Summerall loosen up though by able to make that joke and then be up there and speak comfortably because. Like he's one of the six coaches making their first appearance here at SEC Media Days, and I can imagine standing up in front of all of those people on behalf of the Gators. Look, they're coaches and they're used to the spotlight, but there is something different of standing on that stage than you know standing up at any other conference media room, right? Like it is decked out in there, and it's the SEC.
13: Coming
0: all eyes
13: from
0: are on
13: American
0: you.
13: Conference.
0: Yeah. Well, I don't know if he's going to slight them like you, but go ahead.
3: Isn't it funny how it goes? These coaches go in this big ballroom, and there's hundreds of media there asking questions about the team. What is Will Stein known about? It's all on me.
0: Yeah.
3: What is Josh Heupel known about? Hey, man, I hope you got your golf ball.
0: Yeah, throw a mustard at Lane.
3: And now John Summerall in the new year, somebody's phone went off, and he's going to throw a podium. Like, that'll be the highlight.
0: That'll be the
3: you
0: highlight.
3: You know what I'm saying?
0: So,
3: that's how it goes.
0: So the quarterback show on Netflix, which featured Baker Mayfield, and if you haven't watched it yet, you know, we're not going to – not really any spoilers, but You know, what were some of your takeaways on Baker Mayfield in that? One off the field one that I thought was interesting. He moved in with his wife after 3 days.
3: Yeah.
0: I thought that was crazy. She, like, went out, watched him in the Rose Bowl. He ended up staying in L.A. And then 3 days later, they moved in together. I mean, it worked out, right? They're married and they have two kids now. But I was like, really? I'm like, 3 days? That was quick. But the one thing that stood out, and I wrote it down in my notes, if I was the Tampa Bay Buccaneers, because Baker's kind of, he's a petty person. He's kind of, like, he doesn't forget anything. And when they were in Seattle, there was a fan who won the lottery, according to Baker, and bought those season tickets right there by the tunnel, talks all this trash to the players.
3: Such a wise
0: and we
3: ass.
0: Remember when it happened.
3: We all saw it. Yeah.
0: So they end up showing that in Netflix. And the part that we didn't see at the time when that happened was after the game, as soon as the game ended and they won. And that was a massive win, going up into Seattle and getting that win. And obviously Seattle goes on to win the Super Bowl. So that win now it looks even bigger than it was. As soon as they win, he just runs back over to go talk crap to the fans.
3: Isn't that something? He remembers.
0: He does. And so the note that I wrote down, if I'm the Tampa Bay Buccaneers, I'm putting a plant at the tunnel of every game because that guy feeds of the trash
3: talk. That is a good one.
0: He really feeds off of that.
3: He admits that.
0: Yeah.
3: If
0: I'm the Buccaneers, I'm hiring somebody and
3: bring it up over at camp. We start camp next week.
0: And
3: let them know.
0: Put them in the tunnel at Ray J. Put them in the tunnel on away games. Have someone there ready to troll Baker Mayfield at all times because that's when he plays his best. And by the way, if you need someone for that position, I'm down. You know, that would be fun, right?
13: Great radio content.
0: Yeah, I could get content. We wouldn't be able to reveal it's me because then it would get heard and it won't be the same. They'll know it's not real. It needs to seem real, like it's a real fan planted there to talk crap to him because he does feed off of that. And that's the one thing about Baker, man, is like, again, he doesn't forget anything. He loves to talk. Like, if he was on social media, I'm sure he's not very active on it, but if he was and he would read the things people say about him, he's the type of person that would reply back to each and every one of them.
3: Oh, no doubt.
0: And, you know, which is good, but also it could be bad, too. But I thought all of the quarterbacks, and they make them all look so likable on there. Yeah. I thought Cam Ward came off really likable, and I loved how involved he was with the kids and the community in Tennessee. He went and played dodgeball with them. And he's like, I just wanted to pelt the ball at them, but he's like, I couldn't. But the whole time I'm watching him play dodgeball with the kids, I'm like, what if he got injured? What if he got hurt during dodgeball?
3: He gets a little older. He's not going to be doing that this offseason. I swear to God. He's still a young guy, and he thinks, you know what I mean? They think they're invincible. But you're right.
0: That's all that kept going through my mind. Like, if that was Baker playing dodgeball, I'd be like, yo, no, hey, we need you. And by the way, how embarrassing would that be if it's like, oh, Cam Ward's out for the year playing dodgeball with 10-year-olds?
3: You know what? I believe that it must be in writing that Buccaneer players are not allowed to do...
0: It is in contracts things. Often.
3: That's
0: yeah.
3: what I would
0: yeah.
3: think. Because it used to be back in the day, these guys would play basketball. I was in a celebrity charity basketball game, and this Buccaneer player went down after the game, and they had to have the ambulance come. And another one, there was a kicker. Did he tear his Achilles? And that was the end of that. So usually you don't see that. You don't see any players that are involved in that. My favorite part was seeing each week – Baker Mayfield flies down. He's done this for 8 years. Every single week, it's like a masseuse trainer that comes to his house. And to see how beat up he was and his shoulder was out of his socket, and he puts them back together, those are the things that fans don't see. I remember when I was at Canton at the Pro Football Hall of Fame, and Bill Parcells was going in, and he was giving his speech, and it was great. And he goes, I wish fans could see these plane rides home where guys are laying in the aisle. They're taking IVs. What these games do to them, fans don't see that type of thing, man. So I thought that was just some good behind-the-scenes stuff. And the amount of trash talking that Baker Mayfield does. That's another thing. My God.
0: Which I'm not surprised by.
13: Speak to your point, Rock, about the injuries and whatnot. Man, that bruise just from the Jet game.
0: That was crazy.
13: That was wild.
3: I know.
13: Because, again, you think that you know, Baker's coming forward. He's coming forward full power. The Jet player, I forget his name, is coming forward. You know, it looks like he just taps him. Granted, obviously, it's harder than that. But to see that bruise basically carry all the way almost up to his wrist.
0: Yeah, it was. That was.
13: I was like, damn, like that. And just that simple action caused all of that.
3: He does not make that as an excuse. And you should.
0: No.
13: Yeah.
3: But every time when he comes out, I'll even ask him, how you feeling? How you feeling? I feel good. I feel fine. He's not going to let you know.
0: And it sounds like they are going to be talking extensively on, there's reports that they're going to be talking extensively on a contract extension before the season starts, which I think is important.
3: Adam Schefter was on McAfee yesterday, and he said he believes there is going to be a contract extension for Baker, but it's not going to be done before Wednesday, before training camp starts. Buccaneers have a history of actually getting deals done during training camp. So if it comes when they report, and I know what Baker said, McAfee goes, Adam Schefter said, don't go too much by that self-imposed deadline that Baker said. He believes there is going to be a deal done.
0: Good. And he should be the quarterback in this town long-term. When you got the best quarterback in the division, it's hard to just let him walk away.
3: You know what? I'll take a dig at myself. I'm not afraid to say it. You know how you on social media and these PN fans. So I just noticed this morning, you're in there with Tim Barnard, and I look over at you, and I look down at my thing, and I just said, I agree with Schefter. I think a deal is going to get done. Some guy, low-level radio host thinks a deal's going to get done. Oh, I could tell you that.
0: You're the low-level radio host?
3: Yeah, what an a-hole this guy is.
0: All right,
3: anyway, that's beside the point.
0: Myself and the low-level radio host, Rock Riley, will be back in a couple minutes. We're live in downtown Tampa for the SEC Media Days, and, you know, we're just talking about injuries.
3: Yeah.
0: Weird, bizarre injury happened in Major League Baseball this week. We'll talk about that coming up next.
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3: Yes, we are live at SEC Media Days. Nick Wise, Rock Riley, Tim is here. Gators are talking today. Alabama's talking today. We got a lot going on in downtown Tampa here, don't we, Nick?
0: We do. We teased the segment, but we're going to cancel it because today we're on the fly.
3: Yes.
0: Anything could happen.
3: Yeah, and, I love it.
0: My guy Zach Goodall is joining us from Swamp 247 and wanted to find some time to get him on today because I always appreciate, you know, his Gator knowledge.
3: Yeah.
0: We were not in the room for Summerall because we were out here on the radio. We heard that he almost threw a podium at somebody.
8: So I actually wasn't in the room for that either, thank God, because it could have been me. My phone goes off plenty.
0: You've had that happen to you in a press conference?
8: Oh, yeah.
0: Oh, I'd hate to be that guy.
8: Yeah, I typically avoid being that guy, but it comes for everyone at some point.
3: So, but you didn't leave. You never left it and left the room, right?
8: That
3: like it
8: I've
3: happened
8: not
3: today.
8: Done, no.
3: That's what
8: that,
3: I thought. That was that the first today.
8: Yeah.
0: So were you in the room at all for John?
8: Not for the main room. So I was over at his, we had a local media one first thing this morning as soon as they
3: got here.
8: And then a second, like the electronic media one before he went on the main stage.
0: How did those go? What were your your takeaways and observations from John Summerall and the Gators today?
8: Business as usual, honestly. And I know that a lot of people, especially here, really just getting to know John Summerall for the first time, but that guy comes out and he never BS's you. Like that's something I admire, at least compared to my last 4 years covering Florida. I felt like I got a lot of steam blown up. I remember when he first came in, like his first press conference that he did with us, he told us straight up, yep, not really confident in my defensive line. Paraphrasing. But at least he was willing to say, like, yeah, I've got questions here. Offensive line, the physicality, physical and mental toughness of these groups. I really don't know if I see it. And he's willing to just, you know, come in and be blunt and be honest in his assessment of the team, and I think that that's kind of what everyone's getting to know about him here. To pair with, you know, an entertaining, kind of energetic personality, it's been a full 180 for Florida in terms of the personality of its head coach.
3: I was very impressed with Jordan Baugh. Jaden Baugh. Obviously, what he does on the field, it's great. And the fact that he stayed, he didn't go, tremendous. But also, in his press conference, like the way he carries himself, he's very, very confident. I was very impressed.
8: Yeah.
3: You've covered him. What can you tell us about him?
8: I think that he's a stoic guy. Not one that's, he's not an iPhone, iPad kid.
3: Okay.
0: That was good.
8: That was the story.
0: I appreciate that.
8: Yeah, that was the story that came out of his re-recruitment to Florida. Is apparently one time or several times, John Summerall people are trying to get in contact with him, and that guy, you know, he's on D&D. Like, he's not answering his phone, and they're not upset. This is their star player. He could do whatever he wants, but they were like, oh, we gotta call his dad or something.
3: Really?
8: We need to get on the
3: phone
8: with this guy. But he's stand-up. He's all about his business. He's all about being the best player he can be, and certainly he's become that. We saw that this past season. I think he's arguably the most complete back in the SEC, I would argue.
0: Oh, he's so good.
3: Yeah.
0: I'm so happy he's back. You talk about the D&D. There's nothing worse than when you're trying to call one of your guys, like, and it's like 3 o'clock in the afternoon. It just goes to voice. It's like, come on, man. I need you during business hours.
3: Yeah, exactly. He's our boss, by the way. But, he's co-hosting the show. He is our boss.
0: It's none of our guys here do it.
3: Yeah,
0: but there are some people in the building where it'll go straight to voicemail, and I'm like, I really need you right now, and I can't get a hold of anyone. Talking to Zach Goodall, Swamp 247. He covers the Florida Gators, who are, of course, here in Tampa today for SEC Media Days. You have an article up at 247sports.com. US is having two starters today. That is John Summerall. your thoughts, Aaron Fialo and Jones, where do you think this competition is at right now?
8: I think that if they were to have a game on Saturday, Aaron Fialo would be the starter.
0: Yeah.
8: I don't know if there's a necessarily long leash. I take the quote, and I appreciate what message Summerall's trying to put out there, and I think that they've yet to determine, okay, we know we can trust this guy as our unquestioned starter start to finish. But you know that John Madden quote about if you have two quarterbacks, yes. You have none?
3: Yes. Yeah.
8: That's, anytime I hear that, that's the question I have, and maybe that makes me naive. They're seeing things that I don't see. I'm certainly no quarterback guru. But if I'm a Florida fan, I want the confidence of knowing, okay, we're walking out of spring ball and like we know who our guy is. Yeah. Again, I do think that that leans Fialo. He's got the experience in the system. He's got more playing experience, albeit semi-marginally. Probably one of the biggest determining factors for that is the system that he came from, playing behind Haynes King for 2 years. He's had to learn to be a mobile quarterback, a rusher, someone who can be decisive when they know they need to tuck it and run. Florida's got questions at both offensive tackle positions. I think that, both spots might have bigger questions than the quarterback battle. And it goes underrated because of the quarterbacks. Mm-hmm. So if they go into the season with questions at offensive tackle, I think that a huge advantage at quarterback will be mobility. And Fialo, I do think, has that advantage.
0: Yeah, because I think that's would you agree, the biggest weakness on offense? It's the offensive line. I mean, they have the most talented skilled positions, but the offensive line is going to determine how good this team's going to be.
8: Right, exactly. I think that even in the SEC, like, you want dynamic quarterback play. You want to have a Trinidad Chambliss or Arch Manning leading your offense, because you'll just, you know, you can put a lot of questions aside. But you can get by with okay quarterback play if you have a dynamic skill group, which they have multiple running backs, not just Jaden Baugh, but they've got other competent players. They've got a deep receiver room headlined by Dallas Wilson, Vernell Brown, Eric Singleton, even Micah Mays. If you can get that and you can get quality offensive line play, you can take your quarterback a pretty long way. I think they've got three pretty clear interior starters, Najee Harris returning, and then two transfers, Harrison Moore and TJ Shanahan, to make up the interior. In spring camp, they had four guys battling for the two spots at both tackles, and no one really stepped up as a clear, all right, we know this guy's going to be our right tackle, or he's going to be our left, or we know he could take one of them and we got to figure out the other. They're still assessing that, and they could even expand it to five players. They had a injured tackle in Fletcher Westfall in spring who should be available for the fall, so they're really trying to leave no stone unturned at those spots.
3: Can I ask our question of the day?
8: Sure.
3: Amongst us here at WDAE? Since you're around in Gainesville and the fan base and the Gators, right now in 2026, who is the Florida Gators' biggest rival right now? FSU, Georgia Dogs?
0: We're talking about it because we feel Florida's the only school that has this, where there's an actual debate on who the biggest rival
3: now.
0: Is.
3: Am I in the past? Different. What do you think?
8: I just said Georgia. I mean, no disrespect to the Florida State rivalry, but in with where the game's going right now and the constant debate we're seeing every year at this event and where the SEC goes from here, yada yada, it has to be Georgia, right?
0: What do you think of those conversations with the SEC talking about breaking away? I've said it multiple times on the station. I think ESPN kind of ran with that quote, and it was a little bit misleading in their reports of, like, they made it kind of scary, like that's actually going to happen. I don't think it will, but could you see a world where the SEC breaks off into their own, and is it just football or is it all sports? Because if it's all sports, how do you have March Madness if you're not a part of it? And even if it's just football, how do you crown a national championship? It wouldn't be the death of college football, because they would still survive, but for me, I would hate to see something like that.
8: I just don't know how they could coexist to that point. Like, I don't know. I think you'd have to take all sports with you. I don't think you could just make it football. But right, how does March Madness go on without the SEC? Or, I mean, it does, but
0: it would survive without the SEC, but the SEC would be missing out on March Madness.
8: Exactly.
3: He brought up College World Series.
8: Yeah.
0: Everything.
3: A fan of that.
8: What does the viewership look like, even with the SEC being as TV dominant, regionally dominant as it is? What does a SEC-only postseason look like? Are people going to be tuning in for that?
3: I didn't think of that.
8: How many teams are there? You know?
3: Yeah.
0: Now they're playing each other now the second time. And it's just, to me, I don't like the sounds of it at all.
8: You know, it's a ploy, I'm sure, that they're not going to stop trying to use, but the likelihood for how big they proclaim it is and all the TV deals and everything they've got, it just doesn't seem feasible. And they're going to beat that drum until they can't anymore, I'm guessing.
0: Zach Goodall, Swamp 247, joining us right now to talk about the Florida Gators. Back to the quarterback battle real quick. The most common answer is for Aaron Filo is because of the familiarity with the offensive coordinator and Buster Faulkner. Is that all it is, or does he do a lot of things better than Tremell Jones?
8: I think it's that and the mobility. That's really where I lean into it, because of the need for a quarterback to be mobile in this offense in general, but also, again, with the tackle issues. I'm no quarterback guru. I'll tell you straight up, though, like when I watched practices and their appearances briefly in their careers, even the spring game, I think Tremell Jones has a better arm. I think that he's got more natural touch and accuracy on the deep ball, more velocity on those outside kind of pro-style passes, so they call them. Working into the middle of the field, I think Filo probably takes that, but also I still don't necessarily think his arm is that huge. There are going to be some turnover-worthy throws that he makes there. So there are their trade-offs. I think that there's certainly positions or areas of their games where Tremell Jones has advantages. But it's going to come down to executing within the scheme. Obvious prop to Filo. And then, at least for me personally, the mobility being a huge factor. And that's not to say that Tremell Jones isn't an athlete, but I've yet to see him be as decisive, nimble, and physical a rusher as I've seen from Aaron Filo, and I think that'll be really important.
3: Who's your pick in the SEC this year?
8: I mean, it's the boring choice, but I think I'm just going to go with Texas. I think that in second time in a row that everyone, I'm sure a lot of people are going to be doing that, and maybe that leads to disappointment. I just can't really come up with any excuses for them not to put it all together.
3: Not Georgia. Are they close, or you're going to just
8: close.
3: Go? Okay.
8: Yeah, I think it's close up at the top, but like with the investments they've made in their skill positions, revamping the offensive line, because I think that truly was. I don't think Arch Manning had a bad year last year, and I know he got a lot of heat early on and kind of turned it on in the second half. Yeah. I think that almost exclusively came from inexperience paired with very bad offensive line play, and the investments they put there, it's set up to where if that offense is bad, then you've got your questions about Arch Manning at that point.
0: Yeah, we were talking with a couple Texas insiders yesterday, and it's like there's just so much pressure on Sark to win a national championship while you have Arch Manning there. Yeah. And, you know, it would be a bummer for them if they don't finally, you know, they're investing so much into that program.
8: Yeah, no. Right.
0: You know, if it doesn't happen, it would definitely be disappointment. The talk of the town, or really the talk of the week, and I know you just got in today, everything is about Lane Kiffin. It's Lane. I mean, Kirby Smart's being asked about Lane Kiffin. It kind of feels like I think it was Benjamin Watson said on the SEC Network that they have to get to the national championship game or bust. And
3: yeah,
0: I just feel like the expectations.
3: Yeah, he did say that.
0: Do you think that LSU might be one of the more overrated teams coming into the season? Because it kind of feels like it a little bit to me.
8: I'm really going to get in trouble. Because I just got off another appearance where I was asked for my hot take or legendary take entering the season, and I asked for LSU's line. And I went with the under. I think it's, 7.5 or maybe 8.5?
0: That's their over-under?
8: Yeah. I went with the under. And it's not... I think that Lane Kiffin is an all-world college football head coach on game days between 12 and 3. Or whatever the time.
0: Whatever time they're playing.
8: Yeah. His antics aside, I think that he is the type of coach that will elevate any squad that he's coaching. There's so much drama that went into it. There's all this fixation, all this attention. And also, I'm personally scarred by covering a team that tried to mask issues at quarterback with injuries last offseason, and it totally backfired.
3: Likewise.
8: Well, now Sam Levitt's going in after an injury riddled season last year that impacted his availability in spring camp and ability to practice this year. My personal experience in that always makes me pause about the upside of that quarterback and therefore the entire offense.
3: Got you.
8: So you pair that with their tough sledding right out of the gate. They've got some marquee matchups in those first 4 weeks. They drop two or three of those, and all of a sudden people are, you know, sirens are blaring over in Baton Rouge.
3: Good point.
0: I feel like if you're going to bet on the LSU, if you want the under, wait until we get right up to the season, because I think people are going to hammer that over because it's Lane Kiffin, and they think they're going to the playoffs. I didn't know the line was only 7.5 because I was actually thinking about that random. I think about random things in my car while I'm driving. And I'm like, man, there's all this hype on LSU. I'm like, I should bet the under. And I'm like, I bet you it's 9.5 or 10. And so to hear that it's at 7.5,
8: yeah,
0: that makes it a lot harder to.
3: He's going
0: to
3: put in a bet as soon as he's off the air.
0: Not now. I gotta wait until we get there.
8: I think waiting until the season starts would probably be wise.
0: Yeah, because people are going to jump on it.
8: Yeah, I am no gambling expert to our listeners there. Like, please never take my advice on this. However, that's where I'm leaning today.
0: Zach Goodall, Swamp 247, joining us. Vernell Brown is here, the third. Mm-hmm. And, you know, he was introduced to college football last year, right there in week number one.
8: Yeah.
0: 41-yard catch, Odell Beckham-like. And, you know, Dallas Wilson had some injuries there early on in the year. And then he came on late in the season, obviously suffered another injury. Mm-hmm. Those two, I think, going into next year could be looked at as maybe one of the top duos in college football. And I know Ohio State fans are like, wait, we have something to say about that.
8: Sure.
0: Would you say that's a fair statement that they could be a number one duo? And where would you kind of put them right now? I know they're in the top 10. They're probably not number one, but how good are those two together?
8: Yeah, I mean, I'll start with I am bullish on Dallas Wilson being.
0: I think he's a freak.
8: Yeah, when he's fully healthy and people. Maybe they get upset about this. Ohio State fans probably get upset about this. So I don't mean to say he's going to come out and put up 1,410, yada, yada. He's the type of Jeremiah Smith player that an offense needs to really have an explosive passing game. You know, he's that guy that will go and win isolated X receiver kind of matchups, one-on-one, 50-50 balls are more like 60-40 for that guy. Gotcha. And he's got speed. He's got physicality. Again, not to say he will be Jeremiah Smith, but that type of player does so much for the rest of your passing game. That elevates a ton of stress from a Vernell Brown. Eric Singleton's presence also, like, you combine those three, there's no two-on-ones going on. There's no bracketing one guy because then you're opening up. And there's potential for this offense, unlike the last 4 years, to go with four receiver sets. I think we'll see those not super frequently, but enough to where it'll throw some mixes in for opposing defenses. And Micah Mays, the transfer from Wake Forest being your wide receiver four, you've got a lot of options, and that will, I think, only benefit those two receivers as they go in and try and put together career years for both of them. And then, yeah, if they're able to do that, I see a path toward them being a top five, if not better, duo at this time next year going into the 2017 season.
0: Zach Goodall, Swamp247.com, joining us right now, talking Florida Gators. They are in town for SEC Media Days. John Summerall, your number one. Look, he's got... Again, I think they are one of the most talented, you know, teams on the offensive skill positions. Do you think they're going to try? Because the offensive line is obviously a question mark, which affects everything they do. Do you think they try to be a run first team with Jaden Baugh, or you have these weapons that we're talking about right now, wide receiver? What do you think they're trying to do at the University of Florida, and you're number one under Summerall?
8: Kind of a boring answer. I think they're trying to go for as much balance as they can. I don't think they'll be afraid of leaning into one or the other when time calls for it. Like I feel like all my storytelling comes from like me being personally scarred by what I've witnessed.
3: It's understandable.
8: But like the last few years, Florida's down 10 points, and you can still predict that they're going to run the ball on first and 10 to try and set up second and six, right? If they're down 10 points, I don't think they're running the ball on first and 10. You know, I think that they're going to try. If they need to go pass heavy after a two-series start where they've come out slow out of the gate, they'll do that. They're not going to be stuck in their ways, what they think, what they game plan for, and trying to stick to a plan. They'll adapt. And also, simultaneously, if they're able to get off to a hot start in games, I think they'll try and lean on their investment in Jaden Baugh and several other running backs. They brought in another two transfers in Evan Pryor and Lovney Montgomery. They've got a second-year guy in Duke Clark that they're high on. So they've invested a lot at running back. I think that they'll try and get their money's worth there. I think that's the way you have to approach it these days now, right? No matter where the position is, you got to get your money out of it. You got to make your investment.
3: You're right. Yeah. That's the way it is now, man.
0: It's a different world of college football.
3: It is. Yeah. It's not going back.
0: Zach Goodall, Swamp247, joining us, talking about the Florida Gators. Your thoughts on the other side of the football, the defense, secondary, you know, felt like at times giving up big plays last year.
8: Yeah.
0: Still feels like that's probably the weakness of this defense is the secondary. Would you say that's correct, and do you think they can be better than they were last year?
8: I lean that way. Going into spring camp, it was a mix of the cornerback room and the interior defensive line where I had my bigger concerns. And John Summerall He seemed to agree on the defensive line part going in. Didn't seem like there was much experience, and he wanted to see better strength, physicality. He did tell us at the end of spring that if there was one group he had developed the most confidence in after going in with some questions, it was the interior defensive line. Yeah, they've got some versatility in their strong side defensive ends, guys who are big enough to kick inside if they need to. Whereas at cornerback, it seemed like they were looking for more consistent down-to-down performances in spring. Some guy would go out, break up a couple passes, look great, intercept a ball, but then next play give up a chunk play, you know? And they want to see it on a more down-to-down, like, can you prevent these plays every time you're out there? Can you come up and fill against the run, too? And I don't think they saw as much improvement there as compared to what they did with the interior defensive line. So that's where my question mark is, but overall, I want to say 26 players who logged at least 100 snaps with Florida last year came back. I don't know how many specifically was on defense, but I know it was around 65 to 70 to 30 to 35, leaning defense heavy. So there's more familiarity, more guys who have played a

0: conference. They were like, you know, the whole hiring a group of five coach.
1: American John.
0: Who did a really great job at his smaller school coming to Florida.
1: American John's kind of a cool name.
0: Yeah, American John is a cool name. But they're like, I've seen this movie before. And he's like, hey, I've got all the respect in the world for Billy Napier. Don't compare me to Billy Napier.
2: I remember that. Yeah.
0: All right, cool.
2: There you go.
1: I love it. Zach, I appreciate your time, man.
2: Good job, Zach. Thank you, man.
1: Enjoy your time here at SEC Media Days. And thank you so much for taking the time and coming on with us. And I'll definitely connect with you during the football season. I'd love to have you on more.
0: Absolutely. Appreciate
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3: Nick Wise, Rock Riley. We are live until 2 o'clock. And we are joined by Josh Pate. Josh Pate's college football show. It is... You know, if you're a college football fan, I think you're pretty familiar with who Josh Pate is and his work, and happy to have you on the show today. Welcome to Tampa Bay.
4: Yeah, the last time I was here was it was the national championship game they had down here, which was 2016, the 2016 season.
5: That. Yep, yeah. Raymond James Stadium. What a game!
4: You know what? I take that back. During COVID, I just moved to Nashville. During COVID, I would fly down here and stand out in the middle of park in the middle of nowhere to get some sun during, like, March,
5: no
4: April.
5: No kidding, sure Josh. Did.
4: Yeah, I just come down here to get away from restrictions, basically.
5: Right. No, because we were, the state of Florida, we were open a lot more and faster than any other place in the country.
4: Yeah.
5: And there was places on the beach and things like that. But first of all, congratulations on how all of your success.
4: I appreciate that.
5: All of your success. Everybody probably, how did you do it? I would think hard work is the number one thing to get to where you are. Seriously.
4: It's got to be a prerequisite. You know, that part's got to be assumed, I guess. But the thing is, I was just asked this a second ago, so I've already rehearsed.
5: Okay, now.
4: But they said, you're talking about hard work, and I almost feel a little guilty when people praise you for working hard doing what you love.
5: Sure.
4: Because it's so different. And anyone who's listening, you may be working a job you hate right now, which I can relate to because I've done it before. That's work because you don't want to do it. So it's like swimming upstream every day. But when you can get yourself in a sweet spot of doing what you love to do for a living, I mean, we do like 100, 115-hour weeks during the fall. It doesn't feel like work, man. Construction feels like work. Heating and air installation feels like work. I've done those 40, 50 hours a week, and I'd much rather do this. So, yes, you do have to work hard. But, I mean, how do you not want to work hard covering college football? It's fun.
3: It's the best sport.
4: Yeah.
3: And the worst day in our jobs is the best day. It's still better than the best day.
5: There's no doubt.
3: In construction.
5: But that's,
3: Josh Pate,
5: good.
3: Joining us right now here on 95.7 WDAE and AM 620. Your overall thoughts. John Summerall, the Gators are here today. Your overall thoughts on the hire of John Summerall and what you think of him and this program going forward.
4: Summerall's awesome. I did not think he was going to land at Florida. He didn't think he was going to land at Florida for a little while. I thought he was locked up to Auburn. And I think Auburn did a healthy job botching that coaching search, which Florida is a massive beneficiary because of. Because, look, you guys probably know because you've been around the program since he's been there. And it's been a short time. But if you went to a Florida practice under Billy Napier, and you've been to a Florida practice, or you go to a Florida practice under John Summerall, it's a splash of cold water to the face in all the right ways. It's intense. It's different. It doesn't guarantee anything. I'm not saying it does, but it's one of the indicators you would look for. I'll say that. Because I don't think Florida's been short on talent under Billy. That's why I believed in him. That's why I over-predicted success for them.
3: And
4: a couple
3: he's
4: of
3: so
4: years
3: nice,
4: in a row.
3: And it's hard to root against him.
4: Well,
3: you know?
4: But nice guys could have terrible rosters, and
3: right.
4: I wouldn't expect much from them. They had good players down there. They still got good players.
3: Yeah.
4: John inherited some good players. He will do more with them. He will squeeze the sponge and get more out of it, maybe, than Billy did. And so I couldn't be more excited. And here's the crazy part. So normally, if you're Auburn and you screw up a coaching search, you suffer because of it, and they get goalless dropped in their lap. And I think them and Penn State did a terrible job down the home stretch in their coaching searches and wound up benefiting because they landed Matt Campbell and they landed Alex Golish, and that normally doesn't happen. It especially normally doesn't happen two times in the same cycle.
5: That was crazy last year because Even NFL shows. We're talking Lane Kiffin and college. It was unbelievable. And I remember following you, and it was kind of looking like Lane Kiffin, most likely, with his ties, would be at Florida. But that was not the case. Did you ever think, you kind of thought that. That was a good possibility, remember? And then it switched.
4: Yeah, early on, I thought it may be a possibility.
5: Okay.
4: Because I had thought the previous cycle that if the Florida job opened up, that he would go. And I got a lot of pushback from the Ole Miss people about that because they didn't feel the Florida job was better than the Ole Miss job in the new landscape of college football. I disagreed with them. More importantly, I thought Lane would disagree with that, and I thought Lane would take it. I think when you get into the devil of the details of what those negotiations look like, what you're looking for as a potential head coach extends well beyond how much are you going to pay me. It even extends well beyond what's my assistant coach salary pool and even my NIL war chest going to be. Those are important. Those are very important. But, you know, here's what Lane wants to know. What's the structure of my organization going to be? How many people am I answering to? And if you don't get the perfect answer, then that's okay. You either stay where you are or, in his case, you go elsewhere. Because I think LSU gave him all the answers. That doesn't mean Florida did it the wrong way. That means Florida did it the way they're comfortable doing. Right. LSU, they pulled out all the stops, literally and figuratively, to land.
3: That's a hard one to say.
5: No, that's a good one.
3: We're done
5: land
3: to lane.
5: They got him.
4: But they got him. Yeah. But so, again, it's why there could be a book written about that whole coaching search cycle, because this is a third example now of a situation where a fan base got fixated on a name.
5: Yes.
4: They didn't land him.
5: Yes.
4: And I'm sitting here saying, I think that they're going to be, I'm not going to say better off. I think they'll be totally fine, and they'll be really, really well positioned because of who they landed.
5: Wow.
4: We don't say that a lot.
5: We are the home of the Florida Gators, by the way, this station. So there's a lot of Gator fans that are listening.
3: This guy yelled "Go Dogs" on our station yesterday.
5: He's busted me so bad, Gunner walked by. But you know what? The kid smiled, and then the PR guy, and he came and sat down. So we had him on. But they've been giving me so much heat, Josh, and fan think I should be suspended. Sorry. We're at the SEC Media Days. Anyway, go right ahead.
3: Talking to Josh Pate, Josh Pate's college football show. Definitely one of the best college football shows out there. SEC Media Days is where we are at. What's one of your favorite storylines going into the season? Let me ask you this. What's your favorite storyline non-Lane Kiffin going into the season? Because everything is revolving around Lane right now.
4: Yeah, I think one of them, we just stole a lot of the thunder. So the new coaches, that's one of them.
5: Gotcha.
4: And we didn't even talk about like Will Stein at Kentucky, Silverfield at Arkansas, but the main two are, aside from Lane, or Summerall and Golish. I think aside from that, as we're talking right now, Texas A&M's here. They have a roster that at its best could compete for an SEC championship. And they're totally anonymous. They're the most anonymous, quote-unquote, contender out of all these other teams. Because if you look at Vegas odds, let's say, there are teams right above them and right beneath them that you know way more about. You feel like you could peg them. Whereas A&M, it's just, you know Marcel Reed.
5: Yes.
4: And you know he faltered down the stretch last year. Yeah. You know they were 11-0, and then they lost to Texas, and then they lost a home playoff game, and that's kind of it. So they fizzled late, and you don't really know how much you buy into Marcel. It doesn't help his case that Arch Manning's right down the road, so Texas steals a lot of that shine. And yet none of what I just said matters because they're words. So when the games start and the live bullets are flying, that's what matters. And what if one of the stories of 2026 ends up being for all the off-season shine that Texas got? Which is deserved. I believe in them. But what if it's Texas A&M that turns the tables, and then it's them there in Atlanta in December?
3: They do feel like the team that nobody's talking
5: about. Nobody. We haven't heard anybody. Yeah.
3: You know, even reading and they're here, right? Today they're kind of being outshined because the Gators. Jaden Baugh just walked by. Where do you think Florida... How do you think John Summerall leads this offense? Because you mentioned they have so many good players. They're elite at wide receiver. Jaden Baugh, I think, I've been telling everybody, I think that what's going to define their season, how good the offense is the offensive line, which I know it sounds cliche, but it really is with the Gators, because that is their question mark. Are they going to be a run-first team? Are they going to be a pass-first team? How do they handle it? And they don't even know who their quarterback is yet.
4: This is my favorite question, because it's my favorite answer about Summerall. They will be... any given week, whatever it takes to win. He is not a guy who comes in with this rigid, my system or no way approach. And there's some stubbornness sometimes in coaches. And there was one who got fired last year, Hugh Freeze,
6: yep,
4: at Auburn, who was like that. Hugh was of the mentality that I've got the Hugh Freeze system offensively. That's what we're going to run. And we're going to try and square peg every player, even if it's into a round hole. But that's it's my way or the highway. That's the way it's got to be. John Sumrall, and you'll learn this pretty quick if you're a Florida Gator fan or you're just watching him if you're a college football fan. He's the kind of dude who in any given year, if they go 10-2, there'll be a 19-16 win. And then 2 weeks later, there'll be a 38-34 win. And you'll look at it and you'll say, these were totally different blueprints. The way they won these games was totally different. And he'll stand at that podium and he'll have some fancy way of saying, we're going to do whatever it takes to win any given week. I am humble enough and I am able to set ego aside enough to do whatever it takes any given week. And that's the benefit of having coached at Troy and knowing what you don't have at your disposal there. And even at Tulane. You know, Tulane's a lot better resourced, but they lag well behind Memphis in right. their league. So now you don't really lag all that much at Florida. But I've told John this. I think similarly, because when you have to start doing things in media the way I did, you don't have any resources. You're broke. So you have to rub two nickels together to even make the lights come on sometimes. And then you advance, and then people give you all these resources, but you never lose that frugal nature about yourself, and you never lose that crawling over broken glass by any means necessary mentality to the point where I'll be on meetings sometimes, and people will have to remind me, hey, you don't have to cut corners here.
5: Gotcha.
4: We got enough money. We're good. Do
7: what are those meetings like, Josh?
4: Trust me. I'm very new to it. Very weird. But that's how John
5: gotcha.
4: Is. Gotcha. So, you know, John's at a place now, and they're about maybe 10 to 15 of these places in the country where you don't have to have your existence dictated to you. You get to run whatever you want, whatever offense you want to run, whatever defense you want to run, because you're big enough and you can spend enough that you could bring in any caliber player you want. And that's the beauty of being at Florida. But even then, you got to make sure you don't box yourself in so much that, because you're going to face so many different kinds of challenges, defenses, offenses throughout a year that a one-way approach doesn't work. Maybe it never worked, but it especially doesn't work now.
5: All right, here's what I got to ask him. He knows quarterbacks. We here in Tampa have Baker Mayfield. Most likely he is going to get a new deal. Never know, though. He's got one more year left. There's some fans, you know what? Baker's great. Oh, he can't take us over the top. Hey, next year's draft, if the Bucs do bad, there is a lot of good and quarterbacks coming out. There might be five first-rounders. What do you think? Is it true? Is this a really heavy draft with quality quarterbacks, do you think, Josh?
4: Yeah. Yeah, I think it is, especially compared to last year. Now, I'm not even a huge NFL draft guy. But even I realized it last year. It was kind of the talk of the sport of, boy, if you need a quarterback, if you're an NFL team who needs one, you got a tough decision to make. It's either now or bite the bullet and position yourself for 2027. So tell me this right quick. If I were to pull up mock drafts right now, I know it's early.
5: Yeah.
4: How would the NFL draft community rank the college quarterbacks right now? Is it Arch number one?
7: Probably.
5: Yes, I've heard that.
7: Profitability
4: alone.
7: Who
4: would be two and three behind him?
5: I don't know.
7: Dante Moore?
5: That's what we think.
7: I don't know how they view Chambliss in the NFL.
5: Yeah, that's good. What do you think of Chambliss?
4: Chambliss is a good player. I would have him up there.
7: Okay.
4: I'd have him way up there. I was curious, where do people peg C.J. Carr?
7: Okay, that was going to be my next one. I'm high on C.J. Carr and Notre Dame this year.
4: I think he, I don't know how high he needs to rock it up.
7: Yeah.
4: But I think he will be the guy who really lands on every one of those radars this year. He's already on it. I'm not saying he's a mystery. I think he's going to have an incredible season this year. I think he'll be one where by the end of the year, if you're in need and you're an NFL team, you look and you say, I'm totally fine putting my hope and trust in that guy being the face of our franchise eventually.
7: Yeah, I saw a picture of him recently. I don't even know if it was AI or not because you can't tell if anything's real. I mean, he looked much bigger this year, and I'm high on Notre Dame. Yep. You know, I don't like them, but their offensive line play and defensive line play should be elite this year. I got to ask you, too, about, because we're getting a lot of text, ask about USF and Brian Hartline, the USF faithful. You know, they lose Alex Golish, who really got this program going. Your thoughts on that hire of Brian Hartline, and can he take USF to that next level.
4: Yeah, I think this is one of the most enviable jobs in this level of the sport.
7: Yeah.
4: So, like, Golish, that's why I thought Golish should be in no hurry to leave. I don't really think he was in a hurry to leave. I think he got a position or an offer he couldn't turn down.
7: Correct.
4: But, like, this is the kind of place where I know the traditional mentality is, it's flawed, but the traditional mentality is, oh, go put in 2 or 3 years at a G6 and then make your jump. That is not the way I would approach it. The way I would approach it is, I'm going to be at USF, and this is how I would tell Brian Hartline to approach. Not that he needs my advice, but I would tell him, stay there 5 years, 7 years, 9 years. Make it be a per- – make Ohio State come calling
7: right
4: before you leave here, because it's – like I've watched some guys recently be in pretty prime top five G6 jobs and then jump at anything that comes open. It's weird. So Hartline – I'm really excited to see how that works out, because I'm always really excited to see how a guy who has not been a head coach, anytime he gets a job, no matter the level, how much, if he's known for a side of the ball, which Brian is, Brian's even more specifically known for a position
7: correct
4: on that side of the ball.
7: Wide receivers.
4: How much do you have to relinquish on that in the trade-off to assume the CEO role? Or do you run your program where you hire on the defensive side and you just totally delegate? And that takes a lot of trust. And I'm not saying the way he's filled out his staff now will be what it looks like next year. Because another one of the hallmarks of first-time head coaches is you. Well, it doesn't matter if it's Nick Saban or if Brian Hartline, whoever. It seems like they get their staff together, first go around, and then 50 of it cycles. Because they learn.
7: Yeah.
4: And so I'm more interested in what Brian Hartline's USF looks like this time next year, because by then he's already gone through a season.
7: They'll be going into a new stadium. They're going to have all the momentum in the world. And, you know, you mentioned how much of it can he kind of delegate and all of that. And that's been a problem around here with Billy Napier and then at the NFL level, Todd Bowles as well.
4: You remember when Golish left, I remember listening to the AD, and he had some pretty pointed words. It wasn't trashing Alex Golish, but it was taking it kind of as a slap in the face.
5: Yes.
4: Our guy left.
5: Yes, Rob Higgins. Yes, you are right.
4: It should be personal. It should be. He should feel that way.
5: Okay.
4: And then he said, look, we're not going anywhere. This is a really, really high-level job, and whoever we're about to go get is about to be put in one of the best positions that he could ever be put in, and I don't think he was lying. That's not...
7: No, he's not, and Rob is, it's just to give you kind of a background check, he, you know, used to run the Tampa Bay Sports Committee, you know, he's part of it, and I'm sure you're familiar with him. I mean, under the leadership of that, of his leadership, I think USF is only going to ascend.
4: It's a great
7: They're
4: position.
7: In great hands.
4: Great position. So, Brian Hartline, I'll say this, if he fails, it's not going to be because he didn't have what he needed to win.
7: Correct.
4: I'll put it that way.
5: The other big question, too, around here is, they got to get in a bigger conference. Is it going to be the ACC? Is it going to be the Big 12? And when? That might be still a ways down the road before more shake up with conferences, you think, Joshua?
4: Hey,
5: what do you think?
4: A month ago, I would have agreed with you. But now, when you have talk in Congress about capping the amount of teams that are in a league, that means if you've had conference realignment on the back burner, you've got to put it on the front burner immediately, because you got to get in before the deadline if there is a cap put in. And you don't know. That's out of your control. So if you're going to move, and if your plan as of yesterday was to move within the next 7 years, it needs to be, no, we need to move within the next 7 months. We need to move within the next year.
5: Wow.
4: We got to do it now, or we don't know if we're ever going to be able to do it. So I have, and let me be clear, I have no specific knowledge that USF is talking that way. I'm saying if USF or anyone else has visions of that, the fast forward button just got hit on that.
7: Josh Pate, College Football Show, joining us right now. Last question. I'll let you get out of here. This time next year when we see you, Mike Norvell's still the coach at Florida State?
4: I don't think so.
7: Yeah,
4: I think too many losable games early,
7: yep.
4: Too many loose parts of that roster. My only question is, if it goes sideways early, if you lose to Bama, if you lose to SMU, if you're a 3 or 4 loss team before Halloween, how early, if the axe comes down, does the axe come down?
7: Yeah. Josh Pate, appreciate your time today. Thank you so much for joining us.
5: We have the commissioner on.
7: Of college football. Other folks here have the commissioner of the SEC on. We got the commissioner
5: we
7: of college
5: got him.
7: I appreciate your time,
5: People's
7: Josh.
5: Champ.
4: Thank you.
7: We'll be right back live from SEC Media Days in downtown Tampa.
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7: We are live from SEC Media Days. My name is Nick Wise. 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We are back live from SEC Media Days downtown Tampa. We just talked to Josh Pate, and you know, I know we got someone from Texas A&M stopping by. We expect a couple Florida Gators to stop by as well. We are on the air until 2 o'clock, and then T-Kraz will take over after that. Rock Riley, your thoughts so far overall on the day?
0: The day is just, it's blowing me away. The biggest thing that I just took from Josh Pate is, it could be sooner. It all depends on Congress for there to be some more realignment, and USF maybe possibly could get into a bigger conference sooner than expected. Maybe. You know what I mean?
7: Isn't it weird that we're waiting on Congress?
0: I know.
7: Like, we're talking about.
0: But it's true. Sankey talked about it yesterday.
7: I know.
0: And that's it. I know.
7: So here's, I was listening back to our interview with Brett McMurphy, college football insider from On3. Yep. I listened back to that yesterday. Mm-hmm. And he was discussing, you know, what if they did a Super League, right? Where it's the SEC and the Big Ten. And he started to mention all these matchups, and it sounds like it'd be awesome, and ratings would be through the roof, and they probably would be. But us college football traditionalists, we don't want that. We want it to just keep it the same. And the problem with college football is that all of the changes are to benefit the people who aren't really the diehard college football fans. And they're not for the traditional college football fan. And it's like they're going after this new audience that... And I get it. You have to always consistently grow, but it sucks that every change they make is what us purists of college football fans don't want, but it's what this new generation of people who aren't necessarily invested in it,
0: right,
7: but love the NFL, and it feels like they're catering more towards that, and I don't like that.
0: Yeah, I know. Isn't it like that with a lot of things? It's usually like that. That's just the way of the game, Nick. But you know what? I forget which coach it was. It wasn't here. It was 2 days ago. And he was like, you know what? Everybody's talking about, oh, there's no control of the NIL. And we're paying all these players too much. And the way it's going, he goes, college football, he's a coach. College football is thriving.
7: It is.
0: It is thriving. So as much as we are all complaining and wanted to go back to the old way, it is doing so, so well, Nick.
7: I know, because it's bringing in the people that haven't always been there.
1: Oh. Well, the funny thing is, too, when talking about John Summerall, I don't know if Aaron mentioned this, but John pointed out when he was growing up, and the reason why he went to Kentucky is because all he knew, as he said, were three conferences, the AFC, NFC, and the SEC. And if they go to that Super League, I think, yeah, initially it's going to jump. I think everyone's going to pay attention that first season, but I don't see it lasting.
7: If it's SEC and Big Ten, it will last. If it's SEC on their own, it will still last because SEC fans are diehard, but I don't think it's a great product, you know, in my opinion, if the SEC were to kind of do their own thing. I don't know, college, it's like we're waiting on Congress, we're waiting on this, we're waiting on that. No, it isn't a healthy spot. It's making more than ever. You know, a big story in the news is all of the, you know, employees being let go by ESPN, and everyone wants to blame Pat McAfee and how much money he's making. Mm-hmm. And sure, maybe that's partly to blame, but also, did you see the TV deals for these conferences? I believe each SEC school is getting like $70 million.
0: It's crazy.
7: I mean,
0: no,
7: so
0: no.
7: It's not just Pat, right? Like,
0: right.
7: Yes, he's making a ton of money. Or Stephen A. Smith. They are paying so much money for these TV deals, and now they're competing with so many different networks. You know, the World Cup just ended, and now they're talking about that costing, you know, a couple $1 billion, and there's Netflix that's interested, and this outlet is interested, and there's so much competition now. The price has just been jacked up so much on all of these things.
0: You know what? The TV, you're right. It's TV deals, because did you see what Dave Portnoy, who runs Barstool Sports, said yesterday?
7: No.
0: About, he goes, here's the difference between Barstool and ESPN. they cut a lot of good people in order to pay a couple of big stars. We at Barstool, when people get successful, we let them go, and we take care of our people. It's like a family. But once again, he's not paying for rights.
7: No, it wasn't necessarily a flex either.
0: Okay. But anyway,
7: I didn't think, because it's like, yeah, you just let people go, you know, rather than giving them more money. I did see that quote. All right, we will be right back live from SEC Media Days. Nick Wise, Rock Riley, 95.7 WDAE and AM 620.
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7: All right, we are live, SEC Media Days, downtown Tampa, at the Marriott, Water Street. Nick Wise, Rock Riley with you for another hour. Joining us on the show today, Damian Sanford, Texas A&M linebacker. Texas A&M is in town. Damian, I'm sorry about my co-host over here. He's telling him we're the home of the Gators. He says we got all your games this year.
0: Just talking Gators before you. My bad, whatever.
7: You know what he did yesterday on the home of the Gators? He yelled, go Dogs at Gunnar Stockton. I'm like, dude, what are you
0: giving him all my bad stuff right away? Bust my chops. It's like a locker room, man.
7: That's how we do it. So you guys come in. We just had Josh Pate on a couple minutes ago, and I like to ask everyone, who's that team kind of under the radar? No one's really talking about. And look, you guys have been talked about a lot over the last few years. This year it feels like maybe it's a little bit different. And look, he's a guy, I respect his opinion. He's got a huge podcast. He mentioned Texas A&M. What do you like about this squad here in 2026 at College Station?
4: I like a lot about this squad. You know, we're hungry. We got a lot of chip on our shoulder. We got a lot to prove. We got a lot of just guys that are hungry. And I feel like this year is going to be an exciting year because, you know, having that chip on our shoulder is a different motivation. So I feel like this year is going to be really good.
0: Does it actually – is it something where players like – nobody is really talking about you guys nationally. Do the players kind of feel like that? Like maybe they're really not bringing us up a lot.
4: It's because we haven't really won any meaningful games. So I feel like that's kind of, you know, and we understand that. So, you know, that's kind of like our chip on our shoulder, like I said. And that's going to be our motivation for this year. So we got to go get it all.
7: Yeah, get that, you know, obviously a tough ending to the season last year with Miami. You know, I expect you guys to be right there this year. You know, Mike Elko now, he's had two full years, kind of established the culture. What's it like playing for a guy like Mike Elko? Because he comes in from Duke, and he did wonderful things there, took a program that's really a basketball school, and it's like things didn't really skip a beat, and all of a sudden he's winning. He's got you guys in the playoff pretty quickly.
4: Yeah. Hey, one thing about Mike Elko, he knows how to change the culture. He's really good on culture. It's funny because through high school, I committed to him at Duke at first, and then, you know, kind of flipped my commitment to A&M. It was my dream school. He still like kind of give me stuff about it, but he's a culture changer. He came in, really established the culture here. Defensive wise, you know he does on defense. So you know, having him as like a defensive head coach, defensive mindset is really good for our team. You know, like I said earlier, you know, we got a lot of, you know, on our shoulder, a lot of chip on our shoulder. And so I feel like he's been doing a great job of, like, giving us tips and stuff like that on the season, on, like, what we need to do, like, what needs to be done in order to, like, win the meaningful games that we really want to win. So I feel like he's been doing a pretty good job.
7: Damian Sanford, Texas A&M linebacker, joining us right now on 95.7 WDAE. We're live at SEC Media Days. Let me ask you something, that, like, kind of off football, but what is it like just to be a college, because I look at college football more fun than the NFL. What is it like to be a college football linebacker on campus? Here's how I picture it. It's always girls, and wherever you go, you get to eat for free and drink for free and do whatever you want, and you rule the world.
4: Nah, it's none of that with me. Yeah, y'all must not know me, but I'm, like, really boring. Like, I don't really get into anything. I don't party anything. I don't really
7: play. It's good. It's what Coach wants to hear.
4: Yeah, I'm a, like, laid-back type of guy, so whatever you think in your head is, like, the complete opposite.
0: You know what? We get a lot, like, from fans. We're in media topics. Oh, 9 games, conference schedule, or this. And we've talked to several players from different schools, and they're like, whatever. I'm focused on, man, game by game, I'm focused on getting better in practice. Is that the way it is for you?
4: Oh, yes, sir. Yeah. Coach always tells us, like, be where your feet is. But, like, 9 game SEC is really not, you know, it doesn't scare us because, you know, the SEC is like the best conference in the country, so you're playing competition, like really great competition every week. So you just really got to focus on one game at a time.
7: Damian Sanford, linebacker, Texas A&M, joining us. Last year you had 3.5 sacks. Is there a specific quarterback in the SEC you just can't wait to get your arms around and take him down to the ground?
4: I don't want to say no name.
7: Come on, man. You're in Tampa. You're good.
4: I got some in mind, but I don't want to say no name.
7: All right, don't say name. Say a team.
4: I won't even say a team.
0: It's probably just quarterbacks, right?
4: Yeah, if I say a team, you're going to know who I want to say.
7: But there is someone in mind.
4: There is somebody in mind.
7: So if we run through the schedule, we can at least narrow it down to 9.
0: I don't want
7: to
0: put him on the spot, man. Damien's a good guy. About, like, most of the places that you play, man, there are some great college environments.
4: Oh, for sure.
0: The fan base, it's just out of control. What is it like at home for you guys? We haven't really experienced being there.
4: Yeah, let me tell y'all, Kyle Field is like the most loud stadium I've ever been in, especially on defense, because, you know, they got to yell when their opposing offense is on the field. But it's like, I feel like they have some crowd noise in the speakers or something. Like, I don't know what it is with Texas, Kyle Field. Just the 100,000 fans just screaming and yelling. It's ridiculous. But, you know, I love the 12th man down there. But yeah. It's good.
7: Awesome. Damien Sanford, linebacker, Texas A&M, joining us on the show today. It's Nick Weisrock Riley. College football has made so many changes, right? It changes every single day. And it feels like more often than not, there's changes that we probably don't like as much as we should. But one change in college football that's happened recently that I love is you guys now play Texas again. How awesome is it in college football that rivalry is back on Black Friday? And, you know, what is that game? You know, you grew up in Texas. Mm-hmm. Like, what is that game? And you said you were an Aggies fan, but you were committed to Duke. Mm-hmm. But you've always been an Aggies fan. Like, what does that rivalry just mean to you and to get to play in it, too?
4: Yeah, it means a lot to get to play in it. It's like something you, when you're a little kid, you watch on TVs and you see those type of games. But, you know, they're fun games to play. Like, rivalry games are really, really fun. Like, they're competitive, and fans really want to enjoy watching a good game. So I feel like it's exciting to play in one of those, like, rivalry games. So I feel like it's good, yeah.
0: Any specific players that you, I don't want to say maybe pattern yourself after, or someone that you really look and really appreciate their game? Any player?
4: I would say Edgerrin Cooper. Ooh. I played with him my junior year. My sophomore year.
0: Okay.
4: He was a really good player. I kind of modeled my game after him because, like, playing with him, just watching him, he's made a lot of good plays in his career. He was the first linebacker off the board in his draft class. So
0: nice.
4: You know, looking up to him, watching him, you know, I can kind of have this same success that he had when he was in college. So just watching his film and trying to learn from him is really good.
0: Is that one of those things where you know the NFL is there, you know that you want it, you're going to play, but you can't really concentrate on that unless you get the job done and dominate here, right?
4: Yes,
0: like, you really got to force yourself, man. It's about now.
4: Yeah, you got to take care of business now.
0: Yeah.
4: You got to just take it day by day. Yeah.
7: Damien Sanford, Texas A&M linebacker, joining us on the show. You're in Tampa. I don't expect you're not going to go out. You said you're not going to go out doing anything fun, right? Straight
0: and he
7: business.
0: And he just got here. He probably got right into here.
7: You're exactly what that's like. What the every coach wants to hear. And we had one of those. I was hoping that you were going to say Levante David when we were talking about linebackers. You know, he was just loved here, and obviously a great linebacker, just retired. You know, he was just phenomenal. But I feel like just talking to you, you're kind of in that mindset, just straight business, which, again, I think that's why you're here today, right? Mike Elko really appreciates that. Is there anyone on the schedule outside of Texas? And I know you go game by game, but is there one specific place on the schedule where you're like, I can't wait to play in that stadium?
4: I feel like Bama, yeah. Because I don't think I've never played at Bama yet, so I feel like that would be an interesting game to play at. I just want to see, like, what the environment is like there. So,
7: do you enjoy the road games to where you, if you win the game, you kind of get to piss off 100,000 people and you're like, I got you?
4: It was kind of fun last year. Some of the away games that we played, you know, we cleared out the stands. So that was kind of
7: great feeling.
4: Yeah, that was a great feeling, yeah. Because we kind of made their, like, away games feel like our home games. So it was good.
0: Nice.
7: Damien Sanford, linebacker, Texas A&M. Let me ask you this, because social media is obviously everywhere. People are always on their phones, and I got 3 screens in front of me right now. How do you block out the noise? Are you on social media? Do you pay attention to anything like that? Like, you're in your dorm room. Are you looking at any of that stuff, or do you block all of the noise out?
4: That's kind of a bad habit I have right now.
0: It's, we all do, like, man.
7: Yeah. We all do.
0: We all do.
4: I just be doom scrolling.
7: Do we all do?
4: Yeah, scrolling on TikTok, scrolling on Twitter. But I don't know. It's kind of a bad habit that I got to get rid of. But, you know, like you said, everybody does it. So
0: yeah.
7: Yeah, no, it's definitely awesome. Something that makes it very hard to stay concentrated at times, trying to stay off our phones. Well, Damien, I appreciate your time today.
0: Yeah, really appreciate it.
7: It's been awesome talking to you. I've got family who are diehard Texas A&M fans.
4: Yes, sir.
7: I know they're going to be rooting for you this year. Yeah, my wife's side of the family, they love the Aggies.
4: Yes, sir.
7: Every time I go over there, it's all about the Aggies.
4: Yes, sir.
7: And, College Station's a place that's on my bucket list, but I've never gone.
4: Yeah,
7: it is. It's good. A place I definitely want to get to.
4: Yes,
7: but appreciate your time this year. Good
4: yes,
7: luck
4: sir.
7: To you guys. And seriously, man, have a good season.
4: Yes, sir. Thank you for
7: all right.
4: having me.
7: Damien Sanford, linebacker, Texas
0: Thank
7: A&M,
0: you,
7: joining us on the
0: Thank
7: show. All right, we'll be live, or right back, live from SEC Media Days, downtown Tampa, after this quick break.
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7: We are live SEC Media Days, and we are joined by Miles Graham, linebacker, Florida. It's Nick Weisrock Riley with you until 2 o'clock. And Miles Graham, I got to go Bucks out of you.
6: Oh, yeah.
7: Appreciate that. Rocking the Bucks hat today. Rock Riley, I know, covered your father for a long time.
0: The great Ernest Graham. Ernest Graham, the great, man. The great, Florida the Gator, great legend, and good guy.
6: The great guy.
0: Good guy, and best. He looks just like his daddy. Yeah. Yes, he does.
6: Yes, sir.
7: We appreciate you stopping by today. Just your overall thoughts so far on John Summerall, being the new head coach of the Florida Gators.
6: Yeah, he's the best. He's a dog, man, and he brings a new energy every single day. He's the same guy every single day. He's genuine. He's straight up. He's to the point, and I'm really excited to play for him.
0: You know, there's a lot of hype on the offense and ball and this and that, and I'm asking him about the defense, and he's like, oh, they are going to surprise people.
6: Yeah.
0: They are bringing it. What he has seen. Tell us about your defense.
6: Yeah, I think we just got a lot of underrated guys, man. I think we got a lot of underrated guys that are just like, they're going to go crazy this year. Honestly, bro, I just feel like with our messed up with our scheme and Coach White and how we play, I think it's going to really help some guys step onto the scene.
7: Miles Graham, linebacker at Florida, joining us right now on 95.7 WDAE here in Tampa. You know, he brought up the defense. Last year you guys had some struggles at times. What feels different this year with the defense maybe compared to last season?
6: I think a lot's different. I think we'll play different on the front end and the back end. Like, we'll play different coverages and stuff, obviously. But the other thing is just, like, the intangibles, like effort. That's a non-negotiable. Physicality, that's a non-negotiable for our defense. Just playing, doing our job. Like, that's just the things that we have to, that's a standard, and we can't waver on that.
0: Didn't Summerall, like, right away, man, first, I don't know if it was, like, first couple of practices, the strength coach that also has got, like, a military background or something, and what he put everybody through, is that true?
6: Oh, yeah.
0: Like, I heard about this.
6: Yeah, oh, yeah. Coach, he doesn't play around. He does not play around at all. And Coach Summerall, he's backing him. We did the gauntlet.
0: That's
6: we
0: it.
6: Did that.
0: That's it.
6: Hardest thing I've ever done in my college career.
7: What exactly is the gauntlet?
6: The gauntlet is just, like, there's six stations. And then it's, like, Coach Witt calls it the ultimate accountability contest. So we have to, it's six stations, like bags, hurdles. It don't really matter what it is, but if you kick the cone or you do anything wrong, you got three up downs. And every single time you do something wrong, your whole group has three up downs. So it's not easy.
7: And how many up downs did you have to do?
6: Oof. I can't even count, bro.
0: But it was just
6: and
0: so
6: you have
0: different.
6: To, like, beat the time. So every up down, it counts against the time.
7: Yeah. Especially in this heat.
0: Yeah, we had a couple people that have gone and watched practices compared to last year, and the difference, they said, is night and day. The efficiency, how fast everything is moving.
6: It's way different. It's definitely, we are efficient and to the point. And it's good because we get in and out, we get our work done. We're moving fast. Like, we got to prepare for tempo in the season, so we're doing that too.
0: Nice.
6: So it's been good.
7: Miles Graham, linebacker at Florida. What's it like when a university parts ways with a coach, and then you're kind of sitting there and you're hearing the news of it might be Lane Kiffin, it might be Sumrall, it might be Alex Golish, right? It's like this whole coaching carousel, especially last year was crazy. What's it like as a player? You know, your mindset when all of this is going on. Are you going like, oh, I hope it's John, I hope it's Lane, or you just, you know, what is it like as a player in that position?
6: Yeah, I think you just got to sit back and let the people in charge do their job.
7: Yeah.
6: I think, like, the AD, Scott Strickland, he does a great job, and, you know, I just put it in his hands and just let him do his thing. And he Coach Summerall's here now, and I couldn't be more happy.
0: The Buccaneers were known back in the day, man, for great defense.
6: Oh, yeah.
0: Tampa, too. They got a lot of Hall of Famers.
6: Yes, sir.
0: I'm sure you grew up with that, watching them. And anybody stick out in your mind, man, that you look up to?
6: Oh, yeah. Obviously, Derek Brooks, Rondae Barber.

0: It's what I've been talking about all week. Mm-hmm. Loaded with skilled mm-hmm. players. Who on that offense is going to... I mean, look, you have Vernell Brown and Jaden Baugh and Dallas Wilson. I mean, these guys are electric. Who's a guy on the offense maybe that people aren't talking about that you expect to have a really big season?
1: Yeah, like you said, those guys are...
0: They're so good.
1: They are the real deal. They're rare. You know, rare talents, bro. But a guy I would say that people don't talk about enough is probably Micah Mays. He's a wide receiver, and okay. He works really hard, man. He's wearing number 5 this year, so he'll be my number twin. And, yeah, I think he'll have a great year.
0: So you guys will never be on the field at the same time.
1: No, sir. No, sir.
0: Talking to Miles Graham, the linebacker at the University of Florida. What about the quarterback battle? Aaron Filo, yeah. Jamel Jones. What are your thoughts on both of those guys?
1: Yeah, they're both great players, man. I think they're making each other better, too. Obviously, they're competing each other, and they both want to start. But I think they're competing with each other and not against each other. Like, it's not a bad competition or, like, any hatred at all. They're both, like, uplifting each other. And I really see, like, they have a lot of great, like, talent and a lot of similarities in their game. So we'll see. I don't know. We'll see who it is.
2: There you go. Well, he's got the smile, man. Yes, he's ready to do more.
0: Miles Graham, linebacker flow. We really appreciate your time today, Miles. Man. Enjoy everything at SEC Media Days.
1: Yes, sir.
0: You only get to do this so many times,
1: exactly.
0: Man. So enjoy it. And thank you for stopping by today. And go Bucks.
1: Yep, go Bucks.
0: And appreciate go Gators.
2: Cool.
0: Gators.
2: Thank
0: yes,
2: you,
0: that
2: man.
0: Is Thank Miles you. Graham, the linebacker at the University of Florida. We appreciate his time today. Thanks, Miles. Really appreciate you. We're on the air until 2 o'clock. We are hanging out here at SEC Media Days. Great kid.
2: Isn't he?
0: I mean...
2: He looks just like his father, but he's taller. He's a little taller than his father. His father was such a good guy. Florida Gator running back. Tampa Bay Buccaneer running back. Everybody liked him. Went back to home in Fort Myers, so he grew up watching the Buccaneers. And his father now is coaching on the high school level. And how cool is that to make your own path? And he's now he's a Florida Gator. And here he is in Tampa. Right away he saw your hat. He's like, nice hat.
0: Yeah, he's a go Bucs.
2: Because Nick is wearing his Buccaneer hat today. So really great personality and very, very cool. It's nice to see, man.
0: He was, out of everyone we spoke to, he was the best.
2: What, wasn't he?
0: And I'm not even being biased because he's with the home team.
2: He was giving good answers, though, too.
0: Yeah, he was giving great answers. He was. He was pumped. So.
2: Yeah. I love it.
0: Yeah, Miles Graham did an excellent job. No, so something we haven't got into yet, I teased it hours ago, and then it's just been like guest after guest after guest. And we knew today was kind of going to be a little bit of a circus here with the Gators in town. There was an injury in Major League Baseball. It was either it wasn't it was it 2 days ago? Joshua Kuroda Grower. I don't even know if I'm saying his name right. Rupture. If you're driving right now, try not to drive off the road.
2: You can say his name like this.
0: Ruptured his testicle when he was hit by a pitch while swinging. It was a foul ball. To me, one of the craziest injuries I've ever seen in sports. So here's what I wanted to do. I had Tim yesterday. I said, pull up 10 gruesome injuries.
2: Oh,
0: and we
2: boy.
0: Can do this or that if you had to choose
2: between brutal.
0: Injuries. All right, we'll start with the Sabres, 1989. Clint Malarchuk. He had his throat was literally sliced down the ice.
2: Jesus.
0: If you remember that, it was the horrible scene.
2: Oh, God.
0: Would you rather have that happen to you or ruptured testy?
2: I was just about to say, before you were going to give me these other examples, that getting hit in the cojones, that is the worst to me. As a matter of fact, Nick, when I saw the still photo of it, I'm like, I don't want to see the video. So I still haven't.
0: Oh, you haven't watched
2: it? That's how bad I don't want to see
0: it
2: that.
0: It was brutal.
2: But to get a slice of a skate on your neck.
3: The jugular.
2: I think I'm going to have to go to the testicle shot. I can't believe I'm saying
0: if
2: that.
0: If you tell me I'm going to survive, though, maybe I'll take the slit to the neck.
2: Yeah. Blood.
0: Tim?
2: What about you, Tim?
3: I was going to say, I'll tell you. I enjoy watching the gruesome injuries because it's just so crazy to me how the human body can do that. It's not normal, but still.
0: You're a psycho.
3: But the Clint Malarchuk, I saw it once. Never again.
2: No?
3: Like, that freaked me out.
2: Yeah, so I won't see it again.
3: There's something about the neck.
2: Yeah.
3: It's so hard to decide.
0: Andrew Luck, week 9, 2015, lacerated kidney, part.

0: partially torn abdominal muscle. Would you rather have that happen or what happened in the baseball game the other night? I don't want to break the record for the times of saying, you know, testicle, but so we'll just I'd rather have the lacerated kidney and partially.
1: So would I, because he looks like he's fine walking around. So you know what? I'll go with that one.
0: Terrell Davis and Percy Harvin, they had migraines. I think we'll both take the migraines over that, right? All
1: migraines.
0: Of us.
2: Correct.
0: Kirby Puckett, he took a fastball that broke his left jaw. Would you take baseball to the jaw or the ball?
1: I'd take it to the jaw.
2: Yeah.
0: I think I would too, but a baseball to the jaw.
1: No, that's brutal. These are all brutal.
2: 90-mile-an-hour fastball.
1: No. Oh. No.
0: Alan Ray, Villanova, 2006. Got an eyeball poked out of its socket. Did he get his vision back? Do you know?
2: I don't know. I think he did, but it's probably not great.
1: The eyeball came out of the socket?
2: Oh, you watched the video, Rock. It's wild. It looks like a cartoon.
1: Okay, I'm going for the testicle here.
0: There's a drop right there. I'm going for the testicle. I want that. Jason Tatum, Achilles tear, second round against the Knicks. That was in 2025. I'll give you my Achilles.
2: Oh, yeah.
1: Yes, I'll take yes.
0: You can have my
1: take
0: Achilles.
1: My Achilles. Take the other one, too.
0: You know, I'll lay down on the couch for a year and just, you know, take it easy.
2: I hear it's not even that painful sometimes.
0: The Achilles?
2: Yeah.
0: Yeah, but it knocks you out for so long.
1: Oh, yeah. The snap would be brutal.
0: What about Tua and the massive concussion that he got in Cincinnati? That was like when the eyes rolled in the back of his hand.
1: Yeah, the finger. Yeah, that does scare me.
0: Yeah, he had the whole hand.
1: Yeah, yeah, you know what that's doing to your body.
0: I still think I'd take the Tua injury.
1: I don't know, man. I don't know. The Tua, brain, that worries me.
0: The Tua injury, though, when that happened, and Tim and I actually talked about this injury a couple weeks ago.
1: Yeah.
0: I remember we had evacuated for Hurricane Ian when that game went down, and I remember it was a Thursday night. The Bengals were wearing those white uniforms they wear, and I had to turn the game off.
1: See?
0: I couldn't watch
1: it. That's what I'm
0: saying. I was like, because I didn't know if this guy was ever going to play again.
1: No, that was so scary.
0: The brain injuries, like you said, they are scary. I didn't think I was ever going to watch again. Like, not watch again. I wasn't going to watch the rest of the night. It put me in a weird. First, I'm already like panicking. My house might blow over. Now, Hurricane Ian ended up not affecting us. It went to Fort Myers. But with the mindset I was in with the hurricane, and then that happened, I'm like, I'm good on this game. Willis McGahee. In the 2003 Fiesta Bowl, tore his ACL, PCL, and MCL.
1: Ooh.
2: That was brutal.
0: Would you rather? That was a brutal one. Did you watch that one over and over again?
2: Yes.
0: You're sick. How do you watch that one? That was one of the most brutal injuries ever.
2: There's another one on here that I freeze framed it because I was so intrigued.
0: That is so weird that you do that.
1: Intrigued.
0: I think I would rather go with. I take the Willis McGahee one because I'm going to walk again.
2: Yeah.
1: Nope, same thing.
0: All right, Joe Theismann, Alex Smith. They had the compound spiral fracture of the tibia and the fibula.
2: Same team, same yard line.
1: Oh.
0: That's creepy.
2: Oh. It really is.
1: No, Joe, I've seen him. I've interviewed him. I've seen him. He walks around fine now. I'll take Joe Theismann's injured leg injury.
0: This was one of the most brutal ones was Kevin Ware at Louisville. That was the March Madness 2013. He suffered the compound fracture of the tibia and fibula in his shin, and it literally broke out of the skin, which is one of the most brutal ones. That's the one you're saying you freeze-framed?
2: That's the one
0: you're
2: looks
0: so sick, dude.
2: It looks so routine.
0: Don't you think something's wrong with you if you, like, freeze-frame that?
2: Well, first of all, I was initially in college trying to be an athletic trainer, but secondly, I couldn't believe it. It was a routine play. He's going up to try to block the ball. He just landed. It looked fine, but then next thing you know, there it is.
0: It was horrible.
2: It was crazy. I'm not saying I enjoy it.
0: Guys, a legend just walked in the building. Nick Saban's here. Nick Saban. This is the closest I've ever been to Saban.
1: He's close. He's going on ESPN.
0: So
1: SEC Network, yes.
0: Nick Saban in the building. So we're live at SEC Media Days, downtown Tampa.
1: Uh-huh.
0: A big talk right now in the industry is ESPN letting everyone go. We haven't really talked much about it today,
1: no,
0: but ESPN's going through some massive cuts.
1: I know.
0: I thought it was a weird time to kind of do all of these cuts because there's nothing going on right now. So other than this, where we're at right now, so everyone's kind of talking about it. The way that we consume, you know, sports television nowadays, I think they're just kind of going all in.
1: Live play-by-play. That's it.
0: It's, you know, and the live play-by-play, by the way, is costing so much money
1: Yeah.
0: that they can't afford all. I mean, they can afford. I don't know. I'm not one of these executives. I don't know how they make those decisions. Mm-hmm. But, you know, a lot of folks are blaming, you know,
1: McAfee,
0: Pat McAfee
1: and Stephen A. Smith,
0: because of their large salary. And that is what sucks. It no matter where you work is like there's always one person making all the money in the world, right?
1: That's how it goes.
0: And so McAfee obviously is taking some heat on that. But you know, to me, it's actually people like the SEC that are kind of the root of all of this in the play by play contracts, because you know they're making. You think of ESPN and all the rights they have just in college football alone. You have the SEC where each school's payout is, you know, like $70 million, and then the TV deal's a couple $1 billion, and then, you know, they're also paying out the ACC, not quite on that level, but I think it's like 27 or 33 million, something like that.
1: Right.
0: You know, all of these schools are making just an astronomical amount of money, and then you think of the play-by-play stuff in Monday Night Football, and I believe Joe Buck and Troy Aikman are each getting like $90 million. It's like some crazy thing. And so, yeah, they're just going the route of play-by-play.
1: Yes.
0: And Cam Newton said, you know, Cam Newton was one of the ones that got let go.
1: Oh, yeah, and I saw his podcast video last night explaining everything.
0: And he talked about, like, if you don't own your own network, like, you could be in a little bit of trouble. He's right. Like, you got to own your network.
1: It's how it is.
0: The media industry is... It's a tough business, you know, like it's awesome. And I'm thankful to get to do this every single day.
1: Right.
0: Has a ton of perks. Right. I'm sitting here across from Nick Saban right now.
1: Right.
0: But there is a side to it. And I do feel for these people who are getting let go, who have been doing their jobs for you. I mean, Carl Ravage,
2: 33 years
0: at ESPN. By the way, kind of crazy because he looks great for 33 years old.
1: Yeah.
0: But for
2: 33
0: for
2: years in the business,
0: 33 years in the business. And he's no longer at ESPN, and you keep seeing all the pictures go around of, like, what it used to be.
1: Right.
0: And, you know, I think nowadays they're just going to replay the same shows over and over, and then they're going to put on,
2: I mean, that's kind
0: of sports.
2: That's kind of what they're doing now, and to some degree. It's the same topics. It's the same shows over and over again.
0: It's the Cowboys and LeBron.
2: The sports center that we grew up on, that we love, is gone.
0: Hop up, Tim.
1: All right.
0: You're being replaced. We're going to get to talk to the man of the day.
1: The man. Hi, Jordan Rock Riley. Pleasure, my man.
0: What's up, Jaden?
1: Pleasure, buddy.
0: Jaden Baugh stopping by to talk to us.
1: The man is with us.
0: Jaden, how are you, man?
3: I'm good. How are y'all?
0: Yeah, we're happy to have the Gators in town. We're the home of the Gators. Good to see you. We attended the press conference earlier today, and I tried to ask you a question in there, and I feel like I'm the only one that got denied by the guy with the mic. He like wouldn't let me talk to you, so I'm so happy you could make time.
1: Now you got your shot.
0: Running back Jaden Baugh joining us on 95.7 WDAE and AM 620 right now. It's so much talk about the offense, of course, you're centered around that. You got elite wide receivers. What are your thoughts on your offensive line this year?
3: I can't wait to see what them guys do, honestly. Each and every day, they begin to come closer.
0: Can you push that mic just a little bit closer?
3: Perfect. Much better. Each and every day, they continue to get closer and closer, and I see it. As I said, if you see one of them, you see a lot of them. Like, you don't just see just one by themselves ever because, you know, they're that close. And they do stuff on and off the field that just brings them closer. And I feel like if I have a group like that that's on the field, that makes me want to play harder for them. And I know they're going to play hard for me.
1: I know you hit it earlier, but for all those that are listening now, especially Gator fans, the reason why you decided you could have gone anywhere, why did you come back?
0: Took my question. That's a good one.
1: Because that's what everybody wants to know. Why?
3: Honestly, I came back because it's like, why not be a Gator? Like, everybody can say, oh, this is the best place for them, this is the best place for them. But Gainesville had open arms when I came into it, and Florida definitely had open arms when I came into it, and they never denied me. They always, you know, cheered me on and just, you know, kept my hopes up every time. So I feel like I owe them everything, honestly. So it's like, why would I leave? I love being a Gator.
0: And that's what I love so much about you, Jaden, is that you're not there for a specific coach. You're there for the University of Florida, which is really rare in college football these days. And so, like, I think that's going to be big for you on even beyond, you know, the University of Florida. I think that's something the pros are going to look at and be like, this guy stayed committed to his university. Like, he's dedicated. you know, John Summerall, everyone's talking. Did you see what happened in there today about with the podium?
3: Yeah,
0: my man was going to throw a podium.
1: Leave a guy left the phone.
0: That's my biggest fear is my cell phone being on in a public place.
3: Yeah.
0: Buster Faulkner comes in from Georgia Tech. Your thoughts on the offense and the difference from last year to this year?
3: Well, I feel like it's going to be very creative, honestly, because we have a lot of pieces like Eric Singleton, Vernell Brown, Bailey Stockton, Micah Mays, Damian George. You have a lot of pieces on the outside that can really go and fly. And I can't wait to really see what that group does. But especially in the running back room, you have a lot of guys, as it's me, you have Duke Clark, you have Evan Pryor, London Montgomery. All those guys are like inches away from just, you know, taking it over. And it's to a point where if they get the ball in their hands, it might be good night for everybody to see it. So I can't wait to just see what that whole offense do.
1: I loved, if you can expound on this story. So you got the new Summerall's coming in. He's going to recruit you. He actually came, was it your house or your grandma's house?
3: Yeah,
1: your house on Christmas?
3: House. Yeah.
1: And sitting there with you on Christmas Day?
3: Yeah, he literally sat in there with me and my family, him, his mom, his kids, his wife, and the dog.
1: Oh, I didn't know that. He brought his whole family to his house.
0: He couldn't get a hold of you, right? Was it you that he couldn't get a hold of?
3: Yeah.
0: You're not a phone guy, which I appreciate.
3: Yeah, nah, I don't touch my phone. Like,
0: that's
3: amazing. Like, throughout my day, I try to, like, the only time I touch my phone is when I play gospel music in the morning when I first wake up, and then I put the phone down, and I don't try to touch it until, like, after I'm done with school and football. So
0: really?
3: Yeah.
0: So your screen time is like
1: that's
0: real
1: incredible.
0: Low.
1: He's got a little gator.
0: Awesome.
1: He's not even have the phone now.
3: Yeah.
1: So that's unbelievable. So you knew he was going to bring his whole family to your house on Christmas Day?
3: I didn't know he was going to bring the whole family at first. But when he brought them, I was like, okay, cool. Just, you know, the family can come. I'm not. It just brings us closer. So when they came in, we didn't even talk about football at first. We sat there and just, you know, he asked me how life is going, how everything's going. He knew it was stressful for me. And then we ended up talking about football later on. But other than that, we went back to talking about how life was going.
1: That is awesome.
0: Jaden Ball, Florida Gators, joining us right now. And look, I'm pumped that you stayed. But was there ever a time when all of it was going down and this guy's going to be the coach, that guy's going to be the coach? Was there ever a time where you did consider possibly going somewhere else? Or did you always know deep in your mind that you were going to be a Florida Gator no matter what?
3: That was the main thing, understanding that I was going to be a Florida Gator. I mean, everybody has their doubts into certain things. And, yes, my coach left. My head coach is gone. Yeah, I had doubts of, like, leaving. But at the same time, I had to understand where I wanted to be at and where I wanted to end my legacy at. And that was the main thing that stuck out to me, because my pops always preached that legacy, legacy, legacy.
0: There's your coach right there.
3: Yeah, that's and awesome. being able to just end my legacy here at UF, it would mean so much to me.
0: You're building a great legacy. Jaden Baugh joining us right now, running back, University of Florida. He's got some confidence in the offensive line, which we love to hear. The defense. Last year they had some struggles, a lot kind of in the secondary. You go against this defense every single day in practice. Your thoughts on the defense this year?
3: Man, very electric, very, very physical. And they you can see it's a lot of guys who want to become great. And each and every day you'll see a DB on the field after our runs. You'll see a group of DBs, you'll see the safeties, you'll see the linebackers with each other, you'll see the edges with each other, and the D-line with each other all the time. Like, I think they just had a cookout, a defensive cookout, and they brought back some of the old guys.
0: We heard about that.
3: Yeah, awesome. Yeah, they brought back some of the old guys, they brought back some new guys, and they was actually talking and just sharing their experiences as into being a Florida Gator and just being, you know, just dealing with life in general, because, again, life gets hard, and everybody has no things that they have to deal with outside of football. And being able to just have a group like that that's that close and be able to talk about anything and get things done, I feel like that just brings the defense a lot closer and they'll be playing harder for each other.
0: Jaden Ball, running back at the University of Florida. You got more? I got to get him out.
1: Go right ahead. You go right ahead.
0: I'm
1: loving it.
0: Last question.
1: You.
0: Well, I'm loving everything about you. One, that you stayed. The no screen time thing.
1: Yeah.
0: There's a
1: the
0: lot
1: way
0: of respect.
1: He carries himself and everything, man.
0: NFL scouts are going to be very high on you. But when the coaching search, and I asked Miles Graham this question too, when the coaching search is going on, and it's, you know, the rumor of Summerall, it's Lane Kiffin, it's this person, that person, What is it like as a player in that situation, not necessarily knowing the future of who you're going to be playing for?
3: Well, honestly, when they start first talking about the coaches changes and all of that, my first thought was, you know, okay, we still have a mission to complete, finishing the season the right way. And that was my main goal. I didn't too much worry about what coach was going to be here at the time or when were they going to bring a coach in. I was more focused on how we look and how we finish the season. If we didn't finish it the right way, I wouldn't too much, you know, care about anything how it went. But, yeah, the main thing was just finishing the season the right way, understanding what we need to accomplish, and we did. And I feel like even though how the season went, how it went, we still learned a lot and we grew from it.
1: You look like you're in great shape. Are you in the best shape, man, that you've ever been in going into a season?
3: Well, honestly, we're not even done yet. Like getting my body back into the right, you know, aspect of it, what I needed to be in. Because like as of now, I can squat up to like 600.
0: My God.
3: And I did the other day with Coach Jim, but it was like we got this thing where it measures the time and how fast you can get it up. But I was doing it at like 7 to 8 point something. And I told him, that's too light. I could do a lot more. And he understood that. But they try to tell me to like chill out and hold down because like, they don't want to put too much on my body right now. But I definitely can see myself squatting up to like 700 or 650.
1: Is it true? Promise last one. John Summerall actually goes in there and banging the weights with you guys.
3: Yeah.
1: It's true then.
3: And he does, like, you know, he does with the offense. Like, he try to get in there with the defensive guys, but he mostly try to get in there early so he can get in and out. But, we push him too as well. Like, awesome. Anybody who comes out weight room, if you're lifting any type of weight, you're going to get pushed by each and every person on that team. And he comes in. His rack is the first rack in the front. It's the quarterbacks, and then it's us and the running backs. And we sit there and look at Coach like, hey, Coach, that's a little bit too light on the weight. Like, come on now. Like, get your weight up. And he'll be like, he'll look at us and be like, he'll laugh, and then he'll put some more weight on the bar. And then he stopped at a certain point. So like, he comes in there and he shows out in the weight room.
0: Jaden Baugh, running back of the Gators. Hey, good luck to you guys this year.
3: Thank you so much.
0: Really like everything about you, man.
3: Thank you.
0: And we'll be rooting for the Gators this year and have a great season. And I got to do a read for Hard Rock Bet, so I don't want you to be anywhere around this, all right? So, you know, it was great meeting you.
1: It was fantastic.
0: Seriously, best of luck this year.
1: All right. Thank you.
0: All right, Hard Rock Bet. You want to bet on whatever, you have the opportunity to bet on it. You can live line it. You can do play-by-play. 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
21: 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The movie will play on more than 4,000 screens when it releases December 18th. Tickets went on sale alongside the release of the film's first trailer, which shows the return of Captain America.
22: We're going to need a miracle. Hey, pal. It's not possible.
21: And a gathering of the heroes as they prepare to face off against supervillain Dr. Doom. I'm Scott Carr. I'm gonna need some whiskey
20: glasses, 'cause I don't wanna Morgan Wallen's Still the Problem tour is on track to become the highest grossing concert of the year. Hits Daily Double says it could gross $500 million. Wallen kicked off the tour in April. He's expected to wrap it up on August 1st. Amazon Prime Video has officially picked up a RoboCop TV series. The project has been in development since Amazon acquired MGM in 2022. And it won't be long now. Universal says Snoop, the biopic of the hip-hop icon Snoop Dogg, will be released on August 6th. Outer Banks star Jonathan Davis will play the artist. That's entertainment. I'm Daria Albinger.
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0: All right, last segment. Nick Wise, Rock Riley, T-Kraz coming up next. We're live from SEC Media Days. And, you know, I got it. It's been a wild day. People stopping by left and right. Obviously, with the Gators in town, this has been the most fun day. But I do want to...
1: Action-packed.
0: Yeah, I do want to take a moment to thank our sponsor, because our college football coverage is presented by Brandon Honda, where every winning team has an MVP. Make yours Brandon Honda season after season. Start your lineup at BrandonHonda.com. So... Jaden Baugh is, I didn't want to say this to him because I don't want him to feel like I'm putting that pressure, and I'm not talking about on the field, although he's amazingly talented on the field. He reminds me of the off-the-field mentality of a Barry Sanders, where it's all business. Like, he doesn't...
1: That's a good one.
0: First off,
1: that's a great one.
0: He only touches his phone in the morning.
1: He had no phone. He's 20. How old is he, 20? He had no phone on him.
0: And he turns on gospel music.
1: And that's it.
0: In the morning.
1: Then it's done.
0: And then he doesn't touch his phone. So, you've heard the story all week about John Summerall showed up at his grandmother's house for Christmas and, you know, went over there. And the reason he just...
1: His whole family.
0: Well, the reason he showed up at his house is he couldn't get a hold of him. Because he had his phone on Do Not Disturb. He's not a screen guy. He's never on his iPad. He's never... You could just tell he's strictly business and football.
1: Great.
0: And then not leaving... A guy as talented as him could have made so much money in the open market in today's world of NIL. And he stays. This guy is going to go down as a Gator legend when it's all said and done because of the mentality. Obviously, the skill on the field. We're all aware how good he is, how important he is to this team. And... when Summerall got this job, he was without a doubt the most important player that he had to retain. But just talking to him and, like, getting to know his character and personality was incredible. And by the way, we talked to quite a few different players at universities. The Gator players, and I'm not being biased, were the best. You can feel it, the energy in the program with John Sumrall. And by the way, Sumrall going to be joining T-Kraz this afternoon around 3:30, 3:40, somewhere in the 3 o'clock hour, we are thinking.
1: Yeah.
0: They're going to a donor event, and then they're going to call in to T-Kraz's show. So John Sumrall is going to get on the air. So Gators, great partnership. We appreciate that.
1: So when we're talking to him, and I'm looking in his eyes, and I'm listening to him.
0: It's very intimate.
1: I swear to God, no, you ball buster.
0: You know what? I haven't even busted on you for your last one. You called him Jordan.
1: You heard that?
0: Did you not hear me go, good to see you, Jaden?
1: No, I know. We're getting
0: At least you didn't call JD Pickle.
1: You know what I'm saying?
0: I don't even know if Jaden heard it.
1: We're seeing a lot of it. No, he didn't. But here's the thing. When he's talking to us, Nick, it felt like I was talking to a 40-year-old retired player that's already like in the hall, like he's done it. He is that mature.
0: No,
1: mature.
0: You're dead on.
1: Oh my God. So he did the press conference to the media. It was in the digital room, and that was this morning, and I was blown away then. And then after he just sat down with us, and when you asked him about, you know, he could have gone anywhere. He was like, it's about my legacy, and he's got the family support, and they're telling him, it's about your legacy. Why would I want to go anywhere else? I'm like, wow, he has got it down. Yeah. How about that? And then I had heard the stories about Sumrall in there banging the weights and pushing them and lifting them. Somebody's like, you're a coach. Why are you doing it? He goes, well, I want us to get all together and bond. Best way is for me to be right in there with him. And how about that? And Sumrall, he's big. He's bigger than I thought. He's strong.
0: He kind of reminded, when he talked about John Sumrall, like in the weight room, it kind of reminded me of Dan Campbell, like that coach. Did you see those videos of him doing the up downs?
1: Another good one.
0: You know, he kind of does those. You know, he's always working out with the team. Yeah, Sumrall. You can see the charisma on John Sumrall. He's walking by us now.
1: Impressive.
0: He looks like he could, you know, play ball.
1: Yeah.
0: So, you know, he obviously had a great press conference today, and the phone going off, and you're going to see that
1: smile. He's got a big smile walking around.
0: You're the head coach of the Gators.
1: And you're here in Tampa. And you know, and you got Ball that came back.
0: a lot of things to be happy about if you're a Gators. I think the program is on the rise. And I do want to let you know before we get out of here.
1: Yes.
0: 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Proud fundraiser for St. Jude Children's Hospital. All right, before we get out of here, tomorrow, Lane Kiffin will be here. Arch Manning going to be here. Going to be another big day here from SEC Media Days. Looking forward to that. If you missed any of the show today, you can hear the podcast version of it. 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T-Kraz and Chris Mathis coming up next on 95.7 WDAE.
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7: In 2005, investigators in Palm Beach, Florida began uncovering a dark secret.
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7: 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Epstein would become one of the world's most infamous predators, a man who could have faced decades in prison but served just 13 months in his own wing of a county jail.
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7: 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Truth and Lies, Jeffrey Epstein.
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30: 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Let me
28: finish. I'm on the phone for 4 hours. I'll let you start and finish. And what a show we've got planned for you. Great job by the boys. Pat and Aaron this morning. Nick Wise, Rock Riley over the last 4 hours. Covering SEC Media Days at the Tampa Marriott. I was there each of the last 2 days. I'm back inside the Rude Air and Water Studios of WDAE today. Really enjoyed their interviews. Miles Graham, Florida Gators linebacker, was great. Jaden Ball. What a player that guy is. You know, he can squat 600 pounds. It's like, that dude doesn't miss a day in the weight room. And ladies and gentlemen, we are scheduled to talk to the man in charge, the new Florida Gators head coach. He makes his return to the Drive. John Summerall will phone into the show at around 3:30-ish, 3:45, somewhere in that area. So we'll talk to the new Gators coach. He'll make his second appearance on this hideous show in the 3 o'clock hour. We'll pick his brain about Some of the biggest questions surrounding his team as they get ready for camp. Camp will begin on August the 5th. Before you know it, the season's going to be here. So what is he thinking about? What's going on in that quarterback room? What about the O-line? What about his skill position tally? He's got some dudes now. If they could find some guys who can block and, you know, pick out a quarterback who can accurately deliver the football, maybe they could score some points offensively. The defense certainly needs to step forward. Only 26 sacks from a year ago, but we'll talk about it with John Summerall, your Florida Gators head coach. He will join us in the 3 o'clock hour, around 3:30 to 3:45.
9: Go Gators.
28: No, thank you, Coach. Go Gators. And we look forward to talking to you once again. I like that gruff voice. Go Gators. He sounds like a guy who should be coaching this football team up again. Go Gators.
10: He sounds like an old school coach, which I love. He just has that, I don't know, you're right. He has that gruff in his voice that sticks out.
28: And, you know, listening to Jaden Bond with Nick and Rock, you know, this is a guy who's not afraid to go into the weight room with the players. I mean, obviously, he was a linebacker back in the day at Kentucky. You know, he grew up in the SEC. He eats, sleeps, and breathes SEC. So when the job came up, I mean, he jumped all over it. He did a great job at Troy, turning them around relatively quickly. Did the same thing at Tulane. Can he do the same with the Gators? We'll talk to John Summerall in the 3 o'clock hour. And then at 4:05, we'll pick up a conversation that we started yesterday. Ladies and gentlemen, 1 week from today, the Tampa Bay Buccaneers will open training camp with their first practice. Will Baker Mayfield have a contract in place? We'll talk to Buccaneer insider Rick Stroud of TampaBay.com and the Sports Day Tampa Bay podcast. He will join me at 4:05. Plenty of questions for him, not just about Baker, but what about the big guy, Vita Vea? Will he get a new deal, or will the Buccaneers do something with his contract? And some of the big questions surrounding the Buccaneers and training camp, Rick Stroud at 4:05. And then, ladies and gentlemen, at 4:30, we got a little Would You Rather action, and this is going to be pretty interesting. Would you rather trade for a big bat or a big starting pitcher? Would You Rather is coming up at 4:30.
13: None yet.
28: And then speaking of the Rays, in the 5 o'clock hour, we're going to go up north of the border. I don't believe he is hanging out at the Loose Moose, but we're going to get with one of the finest baseball analysts in the business, and he just happens to do games for us on Rays TV. Former big league pitcher, friend of the program. Strange things always seem to happen to this guy when he goes on the road, and we'll ask him about close encounters of the road kind. Brian Anderson, Rays TV analyst, he will be with me at 5:30. We're on the air to 6 o'clock here on this beautiful Would You Rather Wednesday.
14: There's a show. That's a show.
28: That's a show. That's how we do it here. And then coming up at 6 o'clock, Chris Mathis is with a Round Tripper or whatever that show's called. He's going to get you ready for the Rays and the Blue Jays. Can the Rays make it 3 in a row tonight against Toronto? That is the theme of our opening drive.
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28: Oh, wait a minute. This just in. The Rays just scored again against the Toronto Blue Jays and their pitching staff.
9: No. You insulted them a little bit.
28: I didn't insult anybody. Come on, give me a drink. Yeah, I told you guys yesterday, man, and you saw it last night. The Blue Jays are toast. They're toast. Toast. They're going through the motions. The focus isn't there. The energy isn't there. The drive isn't there. Vlad Guerrero swinging at the first pitch. $500 million. The guy's got 6 home runs. Victor Mesa Jr. has more home runs and way less at-bats. Clement, the second baseman, and he doesn't know what the hell's going on. He can't catch pop-ups. Defensively, the Blue Jays have just been awful, awful the first two games of the series. And listen, kudos to the Rays because they have taken advantage of the Toronto Blue Jays in the first two games of this series. The Rays have outscored Toronto 19-3. That's it. And over the last 38 innings, last four games, the Blue Jays have scored
10: Four runs. Terrible. So if the Rays can get off to a good start like they did yesterday, they're going to be made in the shade tonight with Griffin Jackson on the mound, who's been very good, very consistent. And I'll get to him a little bit later on because there are some rumors flying about in terms of the Rays and the latest trade deadline. We'll get into that a little bit later on in this hour. But last night, it was about the Rays and how about Yandy Diaz playing in his 1,000th game. And he set the tone for this one early on with a 12-pitch at-bat against Kevin Gausman. And it took a great defensive play to rob him of a hit. But that set the tone for what was a very prolific offensive night for the Rays. They bang out 21 hits. They scored 12 runs. They hit a number of home runs. By the way, do you think Nick Fortes reads the tabloids? Do you think he's online? We had Nick Martinez on the show yesterday, and we were asking him, hey, do you go on the internet? Do you check out like some of the... And he said, yeah, I do. Like, not necessarily for us, but just, you know, kind of informational, wanting to know what's going on. But you have to believe a guy like Nick Fortes... And the catching situation has been something that the Rays are trying to solve, both short-term and long-term. I would have picked Von Lackey, second overall, a couple of weeks ago, but whatever. But Nick Fortes knows, and he reads the rumors, and he sees the headlines. The Rays are looking for a catcher. The Rays are looking for an offensive upgrade. Catcher, second base, yada, yada, yada. I think Nick Fortes is galvanized by it, especially over the last two nights, the first two games of this series against Toronto. All Nick Fortes has done is gone 5-for-9 with 2 home runs, 5 RBI, and he scored 4 times. He had a big 3-run homer last night. You don't think he sees the trade rumors and everything else? You better believe he does. Just like Ben Williamson sees the trade rumors and Richie Palacios, because the Rays are also targeting a second baseman. What did Ben Williamson do last night? He had 4 hits, 4-for-5. You know, it was interesting. And look, when you go and watch a game, whether you physically go to the ballpark and watch the game, and look, I got to give the people up in Toronto a lot of credit, because the Blue Jays right now are mailing it in. There's no question about it. And that fan base continues to support them. 42,000 plus showed up at the Rogers Center last night to watch that. To watch this team absolutely make a disgrace of themselves. And those fans still keep showing up. And when they were trying to rally in the sixth inning, you know, the Rays were up 8-0 when they scored that first run on an infield single by Dalton Varsho. Oh, a huge roar came out of the Rogers Center. I'm like, wow, these fans are something else. And hopefully maybe we can pick up a couple of pointers, to be quite honest. But I really appreciate the Toronto fans for showing up and showing out in a very big way, even though their team right now is terrible. They stink. The Blue Jays stink. They're going through the motions. They're mailing it in. They can't wait until the offseason. They're in last place for good reason. And you know what? Credit the Rays, because they're taking advantage of it. And now the Rays have an opportunity, much like they were on the receiving end over the weekend of a 4-game sweep at the hands of the Red Sox up in Beantown. The Rays have an opportunity here in Toronto over the next 2 days to do the same thing. Toronto wants no part of being there. If you get up on this team early, you've got them. They're not pitching. They're not hitting 4 runs over the last 38 innings. They're not defending. They're, you know, bumbling the baseball. They've committed 5 errors so far in the first 2 games. This team is ripe. They are waving the white flag, and the Rays have to take advantage of it. Period. End of story. And the 4-game sweep, apparently that has been a jumping off point or a motivation for the Rays. And apparently they came to Toronto all pissed off, and it shows. Here's Chandler Simpson talking to our guy, Ryan Bass, after the game about what happened in Boston and how they're taking their frustrations out against the Blue Jays.
1: Yeah, for sure. I mean, we played a good team in Boston that was rolling at the time, and they kind of got the up and up on us those four games. So we knew we had to come to Toronto and make a statement.
10: And how about Chandler? You know, we were talking yesterday, Chris Mathis. You had the question, who might be the X factor for the Rays down the stretch? And the answer, I think, is Chandler Simpson. Why? Because we know the big three. We know Yandy Diaz, Jonathan Aranda, Junior Caminero. As for the rest of that lineup, when you analyze who the Rays are trotting out there, there's only one guy in that group that brings something special to the table that none of the other guys do. And that's Chandler Simpson because of his speed. And you saw it on display. When the guy hits it on the ground, just like Willie Mays Hayes, he is the real life version of Willie Mays Hayes. You got to hit it on the ground. If he hits it on the ground, it's an infield hit. Period. You have no chance. He chops it on the ground up the middle. I saw that one play. I'm like, oh, no chance. And how about the bunt that he laid down yesterday? That's about as perfect of a bunt as you will see. You couldn't roll it off your hand down the third base side any better than Chandler Simpson bunted that ball last night. He's got the skill set that, quite frankly, none of these other guys have outside of the big three, and not very few people have in all of baseball. And I think the Rays will augment to this team. They will add a bat. But when you talk about the current roster, once you get past the top three, Chandler Simpson is the X factor moving forward. And if he can continue to put the bat on the ball, and he's got good bat-to-ball skills, and he continues to hit it on the ground. I don't want to see you hit it in the air. Every time I see you hit one into the air, you owe me 20 push-ups. And that's the way it's got to be. Willie Mays Hayes, his average is up to 289. And if he continues to do what he's been doing the last couple of days, then I think the Rays, I don't expect them to score 12 runs every game necessarily. But I think there's a chance for them to, you know, be at least adequate offensively until Eric Neander pulls the trigger and gets another bat to come on in here and help out. Most likely at second base, maybe at catcher, we'll see. But I think the trade talk has galvanized the guys right now manning second base and catcher. Because these guys are human. They're on their phones. They see what's going on. They have relatives of theirs, friends of theirs texting them, hey, did you see this? Look what your team might be up to. So it's only human to kind of look at that and be motivated by it. And maybe Nick Fortes knows. Maybe Ben Williamson / Richie Palacios, maybe they know the handwriting's on the wall and it could be a matter of days before the Rays bring in help from the outside at those particular positions. Maybe they do one of each. I wouldn't rule it out. Maybe it's a second baseman and a catcher as well as a pitcher. The Rays absolutely have the ammunition to pull that off. We'll get into that coming up in a matter of moments, but it was a good night last night for the Rays. Holy cow. The only guy who didn't have multiple hits, every guy up and down that lineup had at least two hits, except Taylor Walls. And Walls went 0 for 5, unfortunately. But the night prior, he had two hits, including a triple. So Taylor Walls gets it done, and he gets it done defensively. That is his bread and butter. That's where he brings most of his value to this team. And when he gets up there, he's trying to bunt guys over and tries to make contact here and there. But he's in there for defense first. And anything you get out of him offensively is icing on the cake. But every other guy and player in that lineup had at least two hits. Yandy, 2 for 6. Aranda, 2 for 6. Junior Caminero got on base 5 times yesterday. He went 2 for 3, and he drew 3 walks, and
0: His at-bats, by the way, and you watch him up there, he has such a great understanding now, and he's getting much better. He doesn't chase pitches out of the zone. The guy is putting together some high-quality at-bats. And just think, guys, if they find somebody to put behind Junior, we know he's got guys in front of him. And I think, and I know a lot of you want to see Chandler Simpson in a leadoff spot. I'm intrigued by that, too, but you cannot fault the Rays for the lineup they've got going on right now, which is Yandy Diaz at leadoff because he's your best hitter. And you want that guy up there five times a night, maybe six. And he got up there six times because the Rays were hitting the ball everywhere. But I think Diaz, Aranda, Caminero have to be one, two, and three. If they can swing a deal and get another bat to put behind Junior, oh, baby. And Chandler Simpson continues to do what he does in terms of the speed and getting on base and creating havoc and stealing bases, then I think the offense will be good enough. But the pitching has to get to another level if they want to get to a World Series. And, you know, right now, they appear to position themselves in the right spot. The Rays have played 100 games, folks, and they're 58-42. And they're two games up on the Yankees. Yankees are playing a doubleheader. Yankees are getting Max Fried back tonight for game two of that doubleheader. They got Garrett Cole going in the first game. Doubleheaders are good because, I don't know, it just happened to the Rays. You don't see a whole lot of doubleheader sweeps, even though it did happen to the Rays Friday night in Boston. Very disappointing. But I think the Rays have bounced back in a big way against Toronto. You know, in all likelihood, hopefully, you're going to see the Yankees and the Pirates probably split that doubleheader, which means if the Rays win tonight, they're going to gain a little bit more ground on the Yankees. So the Rays have to just concentrate on what the Rays are doing. They're chasing you. You're not chasing them. And the Yankees right now are two out. You know, the Red Sox, who are still red hot, they are winners of 14 in a row. They're six out in a loss column. The Rays have to just concentrate on the Rays and concentrate on beating down a lifeless, and I mean lifeless, Toronto Blue Jays team that has shown absolutely zero energy and zero focus through the first two games of this series. And the Rays have to continue to take advantage. If they go out there and score first tonight, it's clear sailing against this team because you know the Blue Jays are going to pack it in. Because they've done that the first two games of this series. They don't care. Continue to hammer these guys. And don't give them any room. You start fast against them, they'll fold. Just like that. All right, great to have you with us. A lot of Rays talk today. 888-388-0957. How motivated do you think Nick Fortes has been the last two games? I love it, man. And sometimes you need that little bit of a push. Same thing with the second baseman, Ben Williamson, four hits last night. Outside of the top three, who is the X factor in this lineup moving forward? It's got to be Chandler Simpson, right? You may have a differing opinion. We want to hear from you through the phone line, through the text platform. Brian Anderson, he's going to join us a little bit later on. We'll talk to BA live from Toronto, and we'll find out if there have been any other road encounters taking place up there, because something always unusual happens to Brian Anderson when he's on the road. But he'll be on the call tonight on Rays TV. We'll talk to him at 5:30. We've got Would You Rather at 4:30. Rick Stroud on the Buccaneers at 4:05. And don't forget, Gator fans, SEC Media Day is going on this week here in Tampa. The coach of the Florida Gators, John Summerall, is scheduled to join yours truly in the 3 o'clock hour around 3:30 or so. So a packed show. We're here until 6 o'clock, and then it's Rays baseball coverage. We'll get your calls and texts. Also, coming up next, the latest buzz regarding the Rays and the trade deadline. It seems like every day there's a new story out there, and there's a new one regarding what the Rays might be thinking about doing, and we'll talk about it with you next.
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19: Any one of those, you know, great starting pitchers that are out there, you know, let's take a crack at them.
20: How about the guy in Detroit? You know, he's not too bad.
19: Yeah, he's pretty good, huh? He can throw the ball over pretty well. he looked good in a Rays uniform.
20: That is Nick Martinez, Rays all-star pitcher. My conversation with him yesterday, and Nick said, you know what? The guy in Detroit, we're talking about Tarik Skubal, of course. I wouldn't mind seeing him here. And I put Nick on the spot. Who would you like to bring here? He goes, pitching, man. That's where it's at. As we welcome you back, it is 2:30 on your ride home. Great to have you with us here on The Drive on WDAE. We're back inside the Rude Air and Water Studios of WDAE, powered locally by our guys over at Ferguson HVAC. 888-388-0957. 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The new coach of the Gators, John Sumrall.

0: will join me at around 3:30. Rick Stroud at 4:05 on the Buccaneers. Training camp beginning in a week. And then in the 5 o'clock hour, we've got, by the way, Would You Rather at 4:30. Can't forget about that on a Would You Rather Wednesday. And then at 5:30, Rays TV analyst Brian Anderson will join the show live from Toronto, where tonight the Rays are hoping to continue the beatdown of the Blue Jays after a 12-2 rout last night. The first two games of this series have been all Rays. We'll continue tonight with Griffin Jacks on the mound. Our coverage will begin with Chris Mathis. He's got Beanball or whatever that show's called at 6 o'clock to get you set for Rays baseball in the home of the Rays, WDAE. So we've got you covered from pillar to post, college football, Rays, Buccaneers, and everything else in between. All right, we're 12 days away from the Major League Baseball trade deadline. A lot of rumors are out there, and it seems like the narrative changes daily, doesn't it? Every day, there always seems to be a new story that surfaces regarding the trade deadline. So, by the way, the Yankees and the Pirates are playing a doubleheader, and right now...
1: The New York Yankees?
2: New York Yankees!
0: And good news for the Rays, the Pirates have a 2-0 lead on those Yankees. They're in the sixth inning of game one of that doubleheader. Gerrit Cole is on the mound. He's got 10 strikeouts so far, over 5 1/3, but the Yankees have done relatively nothing against Mitch Keller, who's on the mound for Pittsburgh. We'll keep you updated on that. And hopefully the Pirates can win both games. I mean, it's hard to sweep a doubleheader. Of course, the Rays got swept in Boston. I mean, that's really like the aberration, not the rule. But we'll keep you updated on what's going on with the Yankees and the Pirates. It's 2-0 Pirates. They're in the top half of the sixth inning, and they are batting, by the way. So, the trade deadline. Every day there's something that continues to crop up, some new information, if you will. And yesterday I mentioned here on the show, if you're a Rays fan, you want to see a couple of teams just lose it. You want to see the Twins lose? Well, guess what? They've lost 4 in a row. You want to see the Tigers continue to lose because they obviously had the prize piece that a lot of teams, including the Rays, are interested in, the aforementioned Tarek Skubal. And right now, the Tigers are losing baseball games as well. They're 47-54, and look, I mean, I think in the next few days, they're going to come to the realization that they don't have what it takes. And the other team is the Marlins. And the reason why I'm throwing the Marlins into the mix, they lost again last night, by the way, the Marlins. The Marlins have lost 8 in a row, but they pulled off. Did you see this? They pulled off the first triple play of the season, and it was a relatively easy one. It was Jose Altuve with runners at first and second. He hit a sharp ground ball to third, steps on third, throws it to second, on to first, boom, boom, boom, around the horn, triple play, but it wasn't enough to lift the Marlins to a win. They have dropped 8 in a row. So that's a team that would be of interest to me because the Rays need a starting pitcher in Sandy Alcantara. If they continue to lose more games, maybe he becomes a possibility once again. So there are a lot of moving parts. So this morning in The Athletic, Ken Rosenthal and company, along with Will Salmon, two very good baseball insiders, they penned an article on the Major League Baseball trade deadline. And the headline is, what we're hearing about the Tigers' likely asking price on Skubal and more trade deadline intel. So, according to The Athletic, the Tigers are going to be looking for a controllable starting pitcher plus quality prospects in return for Skubal. And they went through the gamut and they started listing the teams and the starting pitchers that maybe the Tigers would want. The Dodgers with Emmett Sheehan, the Brewers with Logan Henderson. Then they get to the Rays and they have Ian Seymour on there. I would keep a close eye on tonight's starting pitcher, Griffin Jacks. Now, they've got one more year of control of Griffin Jacks before he hits free agency. So he does qualify as a controllable starting pitcher. And if I'm the Tigers, I would much rather have Jacks than Seymour. And you've seen Griffin Jacks, and he's got a much wider case study, if you will, or a track record. He's been very, very good over the last couple of months as a starting pitcher, and I think that would be of great interest to the Tigers. Plus, the Rays have some other prospects. Again, the guy that you don't want to include is Theo Gillen. Sorry, he's off the table. I'm steadfast about that. And we'll talk to Eric Neander, by the way, on Friday. I'm sure he's very much looking forward to coming on this show to answer some of these questions about what might be taking place. Now, he can't talk specifically about players on other teams. I've tried to explain that to some of you, but some of you, obviously, on the text platform, the last time we had him, why don't you ask him about Scooble? Smarket. Listen to me when I'm talking to you. He can't talk about particular players, but there's a way around everything, okay? Especially when I had Nick Martinez on yesterday. I said, hey, who would you want to trade? Oh, I don't know. That's a tough... And then, leading the witness, okay? There's a way to ask a question and phrase it to get the desired response. I've been doing this a long time. I'm pretty good at it. You're not. So leave it to the professionals, and you keep eating hot dogs or whatever it is that you're doing. A little bit? Maybe. But he can't talk about specific players like Scooble, Luis Arraez, you know, the usual suspects. However, you know, you can phrase questions in a certain way where you could talk about specific positions that they might be interested in. We all know what they are, and Eric knows what he needs to do, and you, the fan, you watch the games, at least some of you do, and you have an idea as to which one of these positions that the Rays could use help at. Look, second base, even though Williamson had the four-hit game, the Rays can use help there. They can use help at catcher. Nick Fortes, the last two nights, man, has lit it up. 5 for 9, 2 home runs, 5 RBI. I mean, he's hearing the trade rumors. There's no question about that. So we'll talk to him. He's going to join us on Friday. But Theo Gillen has to be a guy that is off the table for me. Now, some other people might feel differently, but when you're running a Major League Baseball team, you have to be very careful about what you have. And the Rays do have a lot of depth right now in their minor league system. They have the top 5 farm system in baseball. They're in the top 5. By every metric that you want to point to, by all these scouting services, Baseball America, yada, yada, yada, they're there. They're in the top 5. So they have plenty of ammunition and assets to make multiple deals work. And you can still make multiple deals work and import impact players without having to give up the number one prospect, which is Theo Gillen, who continues to rip it up, by the way, down in the minors. But apparently, getting back to The Athletic, according to 2 rival executives briefed on the Tigers' thinking, is they want to trade Scooble for a controllable starting pitcher plus quality prospects. Now, they mention Ian Seymour in this article. I mean, if I'm the Tigers, I think I would want a guy like Griffin Jacks, who does have a much more proven track record in terms of being a starter and being a good one, and he'll be on the mound tonight. So the better Griffin Jacks does, look, if you want to upgrade the starting rotation, you figure the top 3 guys of Rasmussen, Martinez, McClanahan, pretty good. If McClanahan can kind of figure things out. And look, he wasn't very good in his last outing. I think the Rays will take a cautious approach and they will give him more days off. And I think with more days off, he'll be effective. And there's certainly a boundary that the Rays will not go beyond when it comes to McClanahan. And I think 150 innings is that boundary. So if you're going to put restrictions on him, then you're going to have to bring in another guy. And if you're going to bring in another guy, it may cost you a Jax or a Seymour in order to upgrade and bring in another pitcher, whether that's Skubal or somebody else. But I think the Rays are interested, and it kind of depends on what that cost is going to be. And look, we're 12 days out. I think tomorrow you might hear something different, and so on and so forth. And then Friday, and then through the weekend, and then when you get to next week, you'll be within a week of the deadline. And that's where things will get really exciting, folks. I can't wait. I'm excited about it because I do think that the Rays are primed to make big moves. By the way, in this very same article, they talk about the Rays. Rays on the prowl, it says. And The Athletic and Rosenthal and Salmon writes, the Tampa Bay Rays sitting on the best record in the American League, even after losing four straight to the Red Sox out of the break, have given every indication that they will be aggressive at the deadline. One rival executive said, quote, I think the big surprise will be Tampa buying big. They're everywhere scouting, unquote. That's according to a rival executive. And as we've been telling you the last couple of days, the Rays have had advanced scouts looking at Joe Ryan, looking at Ryan Jeffers. They've been looking at Luis Arraez. They're looking at Tarik Skubal. They're looking at all these guys. The teams that we do know that are sellers, they're looking and they've got scouts at these games watching very closely. All these players. So the Rays are out in front of it and they're looking for upgrades. And the article goes on to say, Rays want to add pitching as well as an impact hitter to complement Caminero, Diaz, and Aranda. That hitter could play any number of positions. And they go on to list catcher, second base, outfield. And the Rays will not necessarily add just one. So that's something we've been talking about really over the last several weeks. The Rays will make more than one trade. They will. And there could be a scenario where the Rays could be buying and selling at the same time. One guy to keep an eye on is Garrett Clevenger, because I think Cam Boozer has emerged as the guy, the lefty specialist. And with Clevenger making more money out of anyone in that bullpen, there's a chance that he gets moved. Manny Rodriguez is on the comeback trail, so I think there's a chance that he gets moved. And if they're looking for a starting pitcher, and let's just say the Tigers are adamant, listen, we want a guy that we can control, a starting pitcher in return, Griffin Jacks would appear to fit the bill. Plus, there are some arms down in the minors that are almost ready. So the Rays do have quite a bit of depth, and I think they're going to lean into that depth a little bit. This is going to be exciting, guys. I can hardly wait for it. Now, somebody was texting in about Hunter Goodman of the Colorado Rockies. Listen, would I love to have him? Of course. I think it would come at a very steep cost. I'm not sure if the Rockies are ready to part ways with that guy. Colorado at 41-62 in last place in the NL West. Big surprise there. But if I were them, I mean, he is one of the very few guys that I want to build for when it comes to the future. So, listen, if he's made available, or if Shea Langeliers is made available by the Athletics, then the Rays will absolutely be in on that. I think they're serious about upgrading their catching position. Somebody just texted in about Mike Trout. No, that's not going to happen. Mike Trout's 34, and he's got several years left on a contract that pays him way over $30 million a year. I don't think the Rays are going to be in on that. All right, your call's coming up. Todd, you'll be up next when we come back. 888-388-0957. Text at 82945. Don't forget, in the 3 o'clock hour, new Florida Gators head coach John Summerall will join us here on The Drive. Can't wait to talk to him. They took center stage today and this morning at Media Days down in downtown Tampa, and Coach Summerall will join us here. Speaking of the Gators, when we come back, what's the biggest question surrounding the Gators heading into 2026 in John Summerall's first year? We'll tell you about that next.
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0: Guys, if you're out and about, just be very careful out there. 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
17: Here's something pretty disturbing I discovered while researching this podcast. This is what it actually says on the Los Angeles Police Department website. The site states that the Adult Missing Persons Unit investigates 3,200 cases a month, and 70% of those missing people are found or returned voluntarily within 2 or 3 days. It goes on to explain, and I quote here, "Since being a missing person is not a crime, police are given a very limited role while conducting these types of investigations." At the bottom of the webpage, it gets more disturbing. There's a section titled, "What if they never returned?" And here's the official police advice. In such situations, you may want to enlist the services of a private investigator to assist in your search. If you can't afford a PI, the police elaborate, quote, "Another option would be to contact the Salvation Army, which has a missing persons locator program." There is not a single sentence on the LAPD website that would lead a loved one of a missing person to have any faith that the police would properly investigate it. What the LAPD is basically saying is, if someone you love goes missing, don't overreact. They'll probably turn up, unless they don't, in which case you should get someone besides the police to look into it. All this is my way of saying, if the police took missing persons cases as seriously as they do, say, bank robberies, I wouldn't have had to do this podcast in the first place and end up chasing a violent criminal halfway around the country. I'm Neil Strauss, and you can hear the full story of To Live and Die in L.A.
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18: Yeah, I don't have a timeline. You know, I've met with both those guys individually. I'll meet with them before we start training camp together. I'll meet with the whole room. Just because you start game one doesn't mean you start game 12. I don't have a timeline.
0: That's new Florida Gators head coach John Summerall on who his quarterback will be heading into the 2026 season. His first in Gainesville as the Gators head man. John Summerall, by the way, will join us in the 3 o'clock hour. And that is one of the biggest questions surrounding the Gators. Who's the quarterback? As we welcome you back, 2:51 on your ride home. Great to have you with us here on The Drive on WDAE, 95.7 WDAE, live all week from SEC Media Days, our college football coverage presented by Brandon Honda, where every winning team has an MVP. 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So it's down to two guys, we think, although there is a kid from Tampa, I do believe, also in that quarterback room, and Will Griffin, but it's all about Aaron Filo, the transfer out of Georgia Tech, and Tremel Jones are the two guys that are going to be vying to be the starting quarterback for the Florida Gators. And you heard Coach Summerall, he's like, I don't know. So even he doesn't know. But look, they've had spring practice. I think he's got a general idea. And one of the things that Coach Summerall did was put a really good staff around him. He named Buster Faulkner as his offensive coordinator. Faulkner comes over from Georgia Tech, and that's where they got Aaron Filo. Came out of the transfer portal from Georgia Tech. I would think that Filo has got the leg up. He's got to have the leg up. Because the guy that's calling the plays for you this season, just came from Georgia Tech, and he knows Aaron Filo. Again, guys, connect the dots. It's about relationships. It's not what you know. It's who you know. And I think Buster Faulkner wants Filo to be the guy. And I think John Sumrall is going to want Filo to be the guy as well. But we'll talk to Coach Sumrall coming up at the 3 o'clock hour. We'll get his thoughts on it. I really enjoyed listening to the two Gator players that sat down. Miles Graham, the linebacker, that's Ernest Graham's son. Remember Ernest Graham, Mr. August, running back? But his kid's a pretty good football player.
19: I loved Ernest Graham. He was like, what, mixed fullback and running back at some point, correct? The great 34.
0: Yes. Yes, he was. And he was like Mr. August because always in the preseason he'd be great. And there was a year where he was a very productive running back, especially for fantasy when he was with the Buccaneers way back in the day. So now his kid, boy, oh boy. Time flies, man. Just seems like yesterday Ernest Graham was toting the pill for the Buccaneers, and now his kid is a playmaking linebacker for the Florida Gators. So he was on with Nick and Rock earlier, and they also had on the guy who will be the centerpiece of this offense and running back Jaden Baugh. And the story that Jaden Baugh told, and I think when we had John Sumrall on the first time, Chris Mathis, he told us that story as to how he went all out in order to convince Jaden Baugh to stay in Gainesville. So as part of his recruiting pitch was Coach Sumrall and his family going to see Jaden Baugh, I think at his grandmother's house. He showed up there on Christmas.
19: Yeah, that sounds right. I think he did allude to that the first time we had him on these very airwaves.
0: So he went all out in order to convince Jaden Baugh, and obviously the NIL money certainly helps. But Jaden Baugh, who's a big explosive back as a rusher, as a receiver, he's going to be the centerpiece of this offense. And the thing you like about the Gators is, look, they've got a really, really good running back, a big-time running back, in fact, in Jaden Baugh. And they also have some weapons at wide receiver. And we'll talk to John Sumrall about Dallas Wilson, who's this big, hulking receiver who's been laid up and hurt. He's coming off a foot injury. But Coach Sumrall said earlier today down at the Tampa Marriott that, hey, Dallas Wilson is back. He's freaking awesome. He's fired up about that. 6'3", 218 pounds. He missed 8 games last year with, you know, a number of injuries to his foot. They also have Vernell Brown the third, and they also have a transfer in Eric Singleton Jr. So you got three pretty good receivers, and you have a big-time running back. Now, the offensive line, they hit the transfer portal. There are a number of guys there that they got through the portal. And John Sumrall mentioned that, look, when I first got here to Gainesville, we'll ask him about it when he joins us, the O-line wasn't very overwhelming to me. So that's going to be a focus, as well as trying to find the quarterback. And look, defensively, the Gators did not put a whole bunch of pressure on the quarterback. They were not very good against the run. They have to get better on that side of the ball. And the way you get better is by running the ball, keeping that defense off the field, and whomever the quarterback's going to be, we think it's Aaron Filo, you also help that guy out. So I think the key to the season is absolutely continuing to run the ball and wearing out Jaden Baugh. Not to the point where the guy gets hurt, but you heard him on with Nick and Rock. The dude squats 600 pounds. He's an absolute monster. And if the Gators can run the ball, you not only help out your young, unproven quarterback, you're going to help out your defense as well. Can't wait to talk to John Sumrall. He's going to join us coming up at the 3 o'clock hour.
20: Go Gators.
0: Yeah, go Gators, Coach. We're looking forward to it. His second appearance on this hideous show. He'll be with us at around 3:30. Don't forget, at 4:05, Buccaneer Talk. We're a week away from Buccaneer Training Camp. Football's back, man. I love it. Rick Stroud will join us. We'll get an update on Baker Mayfield and the Buccaneers. Where are those contract talks at? Would you rather 4:30? And don't forget, in the 5 o'clock hour, Rays TV analyst Brian Anderson will join the show as well, live from Toronto, where tonight the Rays hope to take advantage of a Blue Jays team that appears to be lifeless. What to watch for tonight And what's the latest buzz surrounding the Rays and the trade deadline, which is, oh, by the way, 12 days away. We'll get into that coming up next.
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1: Yeah, it did. It was impressive. A lot of impressive at-bats. And I think Yandy's at-bat was very impressive, even though he smoked the ball and didn't have that much to show for it. But 11, 12 pitches, whatever it was, kind of set the tone offensively. Then he gets Johnny out. And then Cammy, what a day he had at the plate, just laying off tough pitches, accepting the walk, and then followed suit said with a big double. And, you know, Johnny to come up with a hit right there to score two was huge.
0: Kevin Cash and the Rays disposing of the Blue Jays last night. 21 hits, 12 runs. They win it 12-2. Tonight, the Rays hope to keep their winning ways going. It's game three of that four-game set north of the border at Toronto, the Rogers Center. Of course, you can listen to all the action right here on WDAE without coverage beginning at 6 o'clock with, Knuckle Curve and Chris Mathis. Good afternoon, Tampa Bay. Welcome back. Hour number two, 3:05 on your ride home. It is The Drive with yours truly. We're back inside the Rude Air and Water Studios of WDAE after being at SEC Media Days yesterday and the day before that. The Gators taking center stage at SEC Media Days today. And ladies and gentlemen, coming up a little bit later on this hour, at the bottom of the hour or thereabouts, the new coach of the Florida Gators, John Summerall, will join us. And hopefully we won't have any phones going off here in the studio. He got so mad when that happened during his press conference. I'm going to throw this podium at you. Chris Mathis, you know what? Maybe we should mess with him. Do we have like a sound of like a phone going off or something? I don't know. Do you think that would be such a wise move?
19: I don't know. I don't know. Maybe you bring it up, Tom. I think you bring it up.
0: I'll bring it up. I don't know if we have like a sound effect of like a phone ringing.
19: I'll check.
0: You know.
19: I'll check, all right?
0: He's got it. We're just going to be messing with him. That's all. But he was not happy when, right in the middle of his presser, some guy's phone went off and he just wasn't having it at all. He said, you would be thrown out of our team meeting right now. He goes, I wish I could throw this podium at the guy. I was like, wow, dude, okay. Boy, that escalated. 888-388-0957. So Coach Summerall will join us at the bottom of the hour. We may or may not mess with him. We'll see. And then an hour from now, the Buccaneers, T-minus 1 week until they hit the training camp. By the way, news on the Buccaneers, the white 1976 throwbacks, the creamsicle, they're back, baby. The white ones, the white uniforms. The Buccaneers will wear those uniforms December the 6th when the Chargers come to town. Baker Mayfield was front and center on the Buccaneers' social media platforms. And we might play that little segment coming up, that clip a little bit later on. But Rick Stroud, TampaBay.com, we'll talk to him about all things Bucks. And then Brian Anderson in the 5 o'clock hour. We got Would You Rather in the 4 o'clock hour. A lot to do before we get out of here at 6 o'clock. So the Rays last night, incredible offensively. Drew Rasmussen, he was good, not great. I mean, by his standards, he went 5 innings, allowed 2 runs, struck out 5. Still got the win. You know, Cole Sulcer did a really good job in relief. How about Craig Kimbrell? 1-2-3 inning through 12 pitches. Garrett Clevenger finished it out. So the Rays did not use Brian Baker. Baker pitched 2 nights ago. He got the night off last night. So no Brian Baker, no Boozer, no Kevin Kelly. Those are the 3 high-leverage guys that the Rays have in their bullpen. All 3 were not needed last night, obviously, in a blowout game. So, if it's a close game tonight, those guys will be available. Griffin Jack's on the mound for the Rays. He has been very good over the last 6 to 8 weeks or so, and we'll find out if he continues that upward trajectory against a Blue Jays team. Look, it's now 4 runs in their last 38 innings the Blue Jays have scored. They have been awful. And you watch this team play defensively. 2 more errors last night. 5 errors in the first 2 games of this series. They're not getting it done defensively. Offensively, They're absolutely dormant offensively. Vlad Guerrero's going up there. He doesn't care, dude. He's swinging at the first pitch. He went 0 for 4 last night. He's in the midst of a slump. Not good. I mean, the only guy, you know, swinging the bat for them is George Springer. He got a couple of hits. Clement had a couple of hits, but he's been awful defensively as well. So this is a Blue Jays team that just lacks focus, lacks the energy. They're going through the motions right now, and the Rays have to continue to take advantage of it. We'll talk to Brian Anderson. He will join us in the 5 o'clock hour. But Yandy Diaz in his 1,000th game last night, what an incredible feat that is, man. You play in 1,000 Major League games. Incredible. And he started off the game last night, and he set the tone. It was a 12-pitch at-bat. He lined out, unfortunately. But the Rays were still able to take advantage of Kevin Gausman in that first inning. You know, DeLuca, RBI single, actually a two-run single, scored two. Chandler Simpson, an RBI single. Rays scored three runs in the first inning. And right then and there, you felt like Toronto was defeated. They were. If you come out and smack them in the mouth again tonight and score in the first inning, I'm telling you, man, they will fold up shop and go home. Psychologically, the Blue Jays have checked out, guys. I'm telling you. I said it yesterday. You saw the game last night, and they continue to prove it. If the Rays jump all over them again tonight, easy peasy. Beat them down. Don't give them any air. Let's go to our phones. John Summerall coming up at the bottom of the hour. We might have a ringing phone or two. Just to kind of mess with them. Daniel is in Tampa. Danny boy, good afternoon. How are you?
2: Hey. Good, sir. How you doing? Thanks for having me on again. Appreciate it.
0: Yeah, you got it.
2: Right. Hey, I had this outlandish thought. I want to get your thoughts on it.
0: Mm-hmm.
2: We know that Rays are going to be aggressive. The question is, how aggressive? I think at this point, interesting name. Maybe Bo Bichette if Luis Arraez doesn't work out, and you know my thoughts on Luis Arraez. I think that should be priority number one. But Bo Bichette, I think, is kind of interesting. Obviously, his contract is the biggest question. But I think a guy like that who may not really like the whole pressures of New York City and all that, I don't know, maybe get your thoughts on that if Luis Arraez doesn't work out.
0: Listen, I think Luis Arraez, Daniel, is the primary target, and I appreciate the phone call. I think the Rays are very interested. They are. The other thing that you have to consider is, and I'll talk to Eric DeAnder about this. He's going to join us on Friday, and I've got this question already teed up for him. How does Eric DeAnder feel about trading for guys who are on rentals, who are about to become free agents? Because Luis Arraez is going to be a free agent. Will you be able to keep that guy? He's won three batting titles. He's done very well for him defensively. He fits the Rays like a glove, okay? Pardon the pun. It's a perfect fit. The Rays need a second baseman. The Rays value defense. Defensively, the metrics are off the charts. Very good. And he's worked very hard defensively, Luis Arraez has, with the help of Ron Washington, by the way. And offensively, we know what he is. I mean, he is just an absolute machine offensively, just like a Yandy Diaz, and he can help lengthen this Rays lineup. I do believe Luis Arraez is the Rays' first priority at second base. Now, Gleyber Torres has been mentioned as well, but, you know, that's a guy that has been injured quite a bit. I mean, I think it would be further down the line a little bit. Here's the thing, okay? And I like Bo Bichette. He's a St. Pete product. But the Mets paid him ridiculous money because here's what happened. The Mets thought they were in on Kyle Tucker. They thought they were going to sign him. And then the Dodgers signed him. And then David Stearns pivoted and threw all this money at Bo Bichette and said, okay, you know what? We're going to move you to third base, which is a position he's never played before. Just a terrible idea. I think Bo Bichette can still hit. You move him back to second base. Yes, theoretically, that might work. But he makes $42 million this year. He's got a player option of $42 million next year with a $5 million buyout. And the same thing for 2028. I think that's way too much money. And look, if you're Bo Bichette, obviously you're going to buy into next year for $42 million. Nobody else is paying you that, buddy boy. And I think he knows that. But $42 million, I think, is way too much money. I don't think the Rays are going to be in on a guy like Bo Bichette. If it was more affordable, yes, maybe. But $42 million this year, and I think from this point forward, you probably owe him about $15 million or so. But 42 next year and 42 the year after that, both player options. It's up to Bo Bichette. You know, the Rays or anybody else that would acquire him theoretically would not have a say in that matter. I don't think that's going to work. I think it's Luis Arraez, and if for whatever reason, let's put it to you this way, folks. And I'm trying to stay away from making predictions. I think there's a very good chance the Rays get Luis Arraez. How's that? And I'm not sure what the Giants are looking for. I think the Rays are interested. He is a rental. And that is the one question that keeps coming up in the back of my mind. I think if the Rays are going to give up some of their top prospects by the deadline, I think they would want to keep those guys past this year into next year. They would want to have more control. That's why a guy like Reed Detmers from the Angels, if the Rays can't get like Tarek Skubal, is a rental. You know, Joe Ryan is a guy that the Rays might be interested in. He would have one more year of control, but Skubal would be a rental. Arraez would be a rental. Are the Rays interested in acquiring rentals and giving up premium prospects to get them? That's a big question that I have. And when Eric Neander joins us, hopefully on Friday, he better be prepared because that's one of the questions I'll be asking him. How do you feel about acquiring rentals? And would you give up top prospects in order to get that guy? 888-388-0957. Text at 82945 on the Bartow 4DA text platform. So it's a legitimate question. I appreciate the question, Daniel, about Bo Bichette. I like Bo, but I think the money's outrageous. And I don't think the Rays are going to be in on that. You know, if they can't get Luis Arraez, Gleyber Torres has also been mentioned as a possible option at second base. I think there might be more options that could surface in the next couple of days, next week. Once we get to next week, then we're going to get really serious because some of these teams, I think their contenders are going to fall out of it. You know, the Marlins have lost 8 in a row. I mean, if they continue to lose and lose royally, might they shift their philosophy from being a contender to a pretender and maybe listen in on offers on a guy like Sandy Alcantara, who's got a club option at $21 million due to him next year? So Alcantara would not be a rental, but it would cost you $20-plus million next year if you exercise the option. Would the Rays do that? Who knows? But there's a lot of questions about who the Rays are interested in at, and more importantly, at what cost. Now, that article in The Athletic this morning had the Rays as aggressive buyers at the deadline. Aggressive. Like they have scouts. They're looking at Ryan Jeffers. They're looking at Joe Ryan, Luis Arraez, Tarek Skubal. They're looking at a lot of different options. And if, for whatever reason, if the A's make Shea Langeliers available, then I think the Rays would be jumping all over that. I doubt the Colorado Rockies would make Hunter Goodman available. That guy's a monster. But if that were to happen, then I think the Rays would jump in on him. I think that's extremely unlikely. I think the Rockies would be nuts to trade that guy. Somebody was just texting in out of the 941. What do you think about the Rockies catcher for the Rays, Hunter Goodman? Yes, I just talked about it. I love him. I would love to have him. If, for whatever reason, the Rockies would make him available, I think the Rays would be interested. And I think Caden Bodine, who right now is tearing it up down at AA, he would have to be a part of any package if you were to get a big-time catcher. Whether it was Goodman or Langoliers, if one of those two guys become available, Caden Bodine would have to be the guy that goes back, or Nathan Flewelling. They're going to want a big-time catcher in return, and the good news is the Rays have two of them, two highly regarded catching prospects down in their farm. So the Rays have the ammunition. Would they be interested in throwing it out there for a rental? That's the big question. We'll talk to Brian Anderson. I'm going to ask him coming up a little bit later on in the 5 o'clock hour. Rick Stroud at 4:05. Would you rather at 4:30? Rays coverage beginning at 6 o'clock. All right, when we come back, SEC Media Days continuing. What can we expect from the Florida Gators? Who's starting at quarterback? What about the offensive line? What about the defense? Plenty of questions. We hope to get some answers. The new head coach of the Florida Gators, John Sumrall, will call into the show next.
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8: When Democrats are messing up, I say it. 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
20: John Polk was my nemesis. I knew in order to live a rich and fulfilling life, one where I was equal under the law and could be happy and fulfilled, I needed to defeat the message that John Polk was peddling.
21: I'm John Polk. For years, I was the poster boy of the conversion therapy movement. The ex-gay who married an ex-lesbian and traveled the world telling my story of how I changed my sexuality from gay to straight. I wore the label of ex-gay with pride. That was all until, well, we'll get to that part.
20: He's like a car wreck, and then people can't keep their eyes off him. He evokes a reaction. 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
4: How things were going to unfold. And you'd be kicked out of our team meeting. I swear. Like, you're lucky I'm not going to throw this freaking podium right now. Like, it drives me crazy. I would say, who is that? But I'm not going to embarrass anybody. But no.
5: Wow.
4: How things were going to unfold.
6: You insulted him a little bit.
5: Wow. So that was John Sumrall this morning. During his press conference, a phone went off, and he was not happy about it. He looked right at the guy, and he wanted to point him out. You're lucky I don't throw this podium at you, blah, blah, blah, blah, blah, blah. Yeah, he was quite intense this morning. John Sumrall will join us. Now, here's what's going on. He made the rounds. He did a lot of media at the Tampa Marriott, downtown Tampa. We had a couple of his players on earlier with Nick Wise, Rock Riley, Jaden Ball, the running back, very talented kid, the centerpiece of the offense. He joined them. That was great. And also Miles Graham, the son of Ernest Graham, former Bucks running back. He's the linebacker now up with the Gators. He also joined Nick and Rock. So two really compelling interviews. We are going to talk to John Sumrall. So he did all of his media there, and now he's out and about. I think he's at some sort of booster event somewhere in Tampa before they fly back to Gainesville. We're going to get him, but it looks like now the Florida Gators are telling us it's going to be in the 4 o'clock hour. So John Sumrall, sometime in that 4:20 to 4:30 range, we'll get him. Somebody was just asking, and whose phone was it? I don't know. I think the guy obviously knows. Maybe a couple of people around knew. I don't know who it was. There were reports that it was Aaron Jacobson's phone, but that has not been substantiated. Because I know they were in there in that press conference. And look, John Sumrall, big old former linebacker at the University of Kentucky, man, he probably wanted to do some sort of tackling drill on that guy. But John Sumrall, we think will join us at around 4:20 to 4:30, and we might mess with him when he joins us. Chris Mathis, you have like a ringtone phone? Like
7: I've got something I think we should save it for when we hear from Sumrall. That was just boom. It's a total surprise for everybody. But yes, we do have something on this end.
5: All right. Yeah, we might mess with him a little bit. How he takes it is going to be anybody's guess. He might not like it, but we'll find out. We're just going to be messing with him a little. That's all. John Sumrall in the 4:20 to 4:30 range. Now, we'll talk Bucks football at 4 o'clock. Rick Stroud, TampaBay.com. He will join us 1 week from today. Buccaneer fans, are you ready? Training camp will be here. First practice a week from today, next Wednesday. So we can hardly wait. Baker Mayfield and the Buccaneers, we had that story for you yesterday. Apparently, the Bucs are going to get down to business with Baker and his reps this week, with training camp coming up next week, in an attempt to find some middle ground. So what does that middle ground look like? Is it 3 years? Is it 4 years? Our guess is $50 million, maybe a little bit more than that. But I think the key number is the guaranteed money. And if the guaranteed money is $100 million or more, and I think for a 3-year deal for a guy that's 31, it's probably going to be front-loaded the first 2 years of that 3-year deal. That's how I would structure it. Look, the Bucks have a lot of smart people in their front office. Mike Greenberg, Jackie Davidson, assisting Jason Light, the GM. They know how to kind of finagle the numbers a little bit. But I would think a 3-year deal, maybe with an option for a fourth, and the first 2 years of that deal, you front load it with money for a guy who's 31. And maybe that's what it ends up looking like. We'll talk to Rick Stroud coming up just after 4 o'clock, and we'll get his thoughts on Baker Mayfield, that contract, Vita Vea, who was a hold-in at the minicamp last month. Will he hold it again? Do the Buccaneers have any plans to address his contract? Plus the other story camp, training camp storylines that will undoubtedly develop. One of the other storylines I'm going to be fixated on is Reuben Bain, first round pick out of Miami. He's intense. He's focused. Everything that the Toronto Blue Jays are not, by the way. And we'll find out what type of impact Reuben Bain Jr. can make and how soon that impact can be had. But I can't wait to see him at training camp, especially when the pads come on. That's what I'm looking forward to seeing. Put the pads on and let him go up against Tristan Wirfs. That's how you get better. What do they say? Iron sharpens iron. Reuben Bain. There's Tristan Wirfs. There's the all pro. Let's see what you got. And then Lou Gehrke on the other side. I'm sure there's going to be some one-on-one drills when the pads come on. And Reuben Bain is only going to get better. Will it be an education? Yes. There will be some hot, sweltering days where, yeah, psychologically, mentally, you know, when you're going up against a guy like Tristan Wirfs, who's so big, so athletic, the long arms and everything else, and we know Reuben Bain has shorter arms, but we also know that his technique is sound. He's got crazy bend. I can't wait to see Reuben Bain once the pads come on at Buccaneer training camp when it begins a week from today. We'll talk to Rick Stroud coming up at the top of the hour. John Summerall in that 420 to 430 range. Chris Mathis is very busy. He's all over it. The Florida Gators people, the SID and the athletics department, they're texting Chris Mathis. They're probably telling him, listen, no phones. No sound effects of any phones or anything like that. We don't want to piss off Coach Summerall. There may or may not be something that takes place when the coach joins us. Yeah, funny, you know, funny. The way you tell your story, it's funny. All right, there's an update at Yankee Stadium where the Yankees and the Pirates are playing the first of two. It's a doubleheader, and they're tied at 3. Top of the ninth, Pirates are batting, and we are tied at 3. And look who's at the plate for the Pittsburgh Pirates, the guy who has already homered in Nick Gonzalez. He is at the plate facing David Bednar, who is a former Pittsburgh Pirate. So there's two on, two out. Pirates and the Yankees are tied at 3. We will keep you updated because, obviously, it's of great importance to the Tampa Bay Rays. The Rays begin action 2 games up on the Yankees in a loss column in the American League East. So there's a game later on tonight, game 2 of that doubleheader, where Max Fried is coming off the IL a little bit earlier. He's going to start for the Yankees. That's going to be interesting. Gerrit Cole started game 1 for the Yankees. So hopefully the Pirates can pull this baby out and give the Rays some help in the process. Jake Mangum, by the way, and Brandon Lau, a couple of former Rays, they each have a hit apiece. Jake Mangum, friend of the program, he's hitting .300 for the Pirates.
7: I'm happy for him, man. He hit a couple of home runs this year, too.
5: Yeah, man. I love him. Love the guy. Now, the Rays had a decision to make. It was, you know, Mangum and Simpson, two guys who are very similar. Simpson, a little bit younger, obviously, so they decided to go with him, and Mangum was included in that deal that got the raise, Jacob Melton. Ah, Gonzalez grounded out. So the Pirates failed to score, and now we're heading to the bottom half of the ninth, where the Yankees have a chance to walk off the Pirates. It is 3-3. We'll keep you updated on that. Don't forget the Rays tonight at 7:07 first pitch with Griffin Jacks on the mound. The Rays have outscored the Blue Jays 19-3 so far in the first two games of this four-game set. And I'm telling you, the Rays have a chance to take at least 3 out of 4. Maybe sweep this series before they come on home this weekend to take on the Guardians. Because the way Toronto looks right now, I think the Rays are catching them at the right time. The way the Red Sox caught the Rays at the right time, and the Rays got the Red Sox at the absolutely wrong time. Sometimes timing is everything in sports as well as life. And the Rays got swept. But now they have a chance, potentially, if Griffin Jacks goes out there and gives the Rays another really good outing, you might have an opportunity to sweep these guys. Because the Blue Jays right now look like a team that's a million in at this point. We'll talk to Brian Anderson. He will join us coming up at around 5:30. What can we expect from Griffin Jacks? What can we expect from the Rays with the trade deadline just 12 days away? We'll talk to Brian Anderson. He's going to join us at around 5:30 live from Toronto.
7: Oh, you already know he's going to have some stories up there, especially ahead of Game 3, Tom. There should be plenty of stories.
5: There will be plenty of stories, for sure. So we've got a lot to get to before 6 o'clock. Chris Mathis pinch hitting for Ronnie Lane. He's got Beanball coming up at 6 o'clock to get you set for the Rays and the Blue Jays tonight. But between now and then, Brian Anderson will join us. Rick Stroud will join us. John Summerall, the Florida Gators head coach, he will be with us at some point as well. So keep it right here on 95.7 WDAE and AM 620, also streaming around the world through the iHeartRadio app. All right, when we come back, more of your calls, more of your texts. Yes, there is some intel. There is some buzz. There are some new information regarding the Major League Baseball trade deadline and what the Rays might be looking to do. And we'll have that information for you coming up next.
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5: With the Rays and the Blue Jays playing tonight, college football coming around the corner. 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
5: 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We'll talk to Rick Stroud coming up in about 15 minutes, and then the coach of your Florida Gators, John Summerall, will join us sometime in the 4 o'clock hour, around 4:20 to 4:30, somewhere in that range. And then in the 5 o'clock hour, we got Would You Rather, as well as race TV analyst Brian Anderson. So we've got a lot to do before we get out of here when Brian Anderson comes on. And we know the last time we had him on, he said, look, the Rays have this unique opportunity in front of them. They have a chance to not only win the American League East, but come out of the American League and represent the American League, win the pennant, and get to the World Series. And Brian Anderson was very adamant on the fact that maybe the Rays should go big at the trade deadline. Well, there's a report out of The Athletic this morning, and it looks like that's exactly what the Rays are going to do. A rival executive said, quote, I think the big surprise will be Tampa buying big. They are everywhere scouting, unquote. So rival executives have given every indication that the Rays will be aggressive at the trade deadline. By the way, Rays are watching the Pirates and the Yankees. That game is going to extra innings. So 3-3, Pirates and the Yankees, game one of a day-night doubleheader. It's 3-3, headed to the 10th inning. We'll keep you updated. And hopefully, the Pirates can, you know, win one, if not both of those games, and give the Rays a little bit of help. Maybe Jake Mangum and Brandon Lau can come up with a big hit here. Let's see, the bottom of the lineup is up. Yeah, looks like Jake Mangum will see an at-bat in this 10th inning. So we'll keep you updated on the Pirates and the Yankees. They are tied at 3. The other story that came out of The Athletic today, in the same article written by Ken Rosenthal and Will Salmon, revolves around Tarek Skubal, potentially the biggest name that could be available at the trade deadline. Now, the Tigers are one of these teams like, yeah, maybe we're in it, maybe we're not in it, I don't know, blah, blah, blah, blah, blah, blah, blah, blah, blah. Listen, I don't think they're in it at all. I don't think the Tigers are in it. And I think in the next week, they're going to have to make up their minds in terms of what to do with a guy in Tarek Skubal who's going to be a free agent. And he's making $32 million this year. I think the price tag in free agency is going to be in that $400 million range. They lost last night to the Cubs. They're playing the Cubs again tonight. So they need to ask themselves, okay, we're 47-54. Seriously. You're 7 games below 500. You're not a contender. So it would appear that Tarek Skubal will likely get moved. More likely than not, he gets moved. And according to this article, it kind of diagrams what the Tigers might be looking for in return for Skubal. According to two rival executives briefed on the Tigers' thinking, the Tigers, by trading Skubal, are looking for a controllable starting pitcher plus quality prospects. The starter would replace Skubal in the rotation, backfilling his innings, but almost certainly providing lesser performance. Among the pitchers who might fit such a trade, they go down the contenders that would be interested and the pitchers from these teams. Philadelphia Phillies, Andrew Painter. Logan Henderson, Milwaukee Brewers. Emmett Sheehan, LA Dodgers. And then for the Rays, they have Ian Seymour, controllable starting pitcher. Well, look, I think the guy going tonight for the Rays is a guy that maybe the Tigers might be more interested in, and that would be Griffin Jacks, who's been very good, very steady, very consistent, and I think he has more of a proven track record as a starter over the last couple of months than a guy like Ian Seymour. Tonight, he'll be making his 16th start of the season, and he's been pretty good over the last, I would say, 6 weeks or so. Very consistent, in fact. Now, the last start did not go well. I mean, look, nobody did well at Boston. But before that, pretty good against Seattle. 5 innings, only gave up 1 run. And then before that, against the Yankees, he struck out 10 over 5 innings, gave up 3 runs. And then he had a quality start against Kansas City, 3 runs over 6 innings. And then in Kansas City again before that, 2 runs over 5 innings. So none of those were earned, by the way, that first start against Kansas City. So Griffin Jacks has been pretty consistent. The last start against Boston was not a good one. And we'll see how he does tonight. You're facing a Toronto team, by the way, that's been just terrible. Terrible. Mailing it in. No enthusiasm, no focus, no drive. They're in last place. I think that's a team that you can continue to take advantage of. So we'll find out tonight if Griffin Jacks can bounce back and give the Rays another quality outing. All right, 2 hours are in the books. We've got 2 more action-packed hours to go. Coming up in the 4 o'clock hour, we hope to be joined by Florida Gators head coach John Summerall. Later on in the 5 o'clock hour, we got Would You Rather, plus Rays TV analyst Brian Anderson. When we come back, football is on our mind. SEC Media Day is taking place this week in downtown Tampa. And 1 week from today, the Buccaneers will open training camp. What's going to happen with Baker Mayfield's contract? What about Vita Vea? What are some of the storylines to watch as the Buccaneers are about to open training camp? We'll talk to Buccaneer insider Rick Stroud, TampaBay.com. He will join me next. 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
5: Good afternoon, Tampa Bay. Welcome back. Hour number three, straight up at 4 o'clock on this beautiful Would You Rather Wednesday. We're on for two more hours. We got a lot to get to. Florida Gators head coach John Summerall will join us at some point between 4:20 and 4:30. He's out at some sort of booster event after dealing with the media early this morning at SEC Media Days in downtown Tampa. So we'll get with Coach Summerall of your Florida Gators coming up in a few minutes. Then in the 5 o'clock hour, we've got Would You Rather, as well as Rays TV analyst Brian Anderson. He will phone into the show from Toronto, where tonight it's game three. Rays and the Blue Jays of that four-game set. The Rays have throttled the Blue Jays in the first two games of this four-game set. Will it continue tonight with Griffin Jacks on the mound? We will get with Brian Anderson coming up in that 5 o'clock hour. We're on the air to 6 o'clock. And then it's Chris Mathis with Ground Rule Double, whatever that show is called, to get you ready for the Rays and the Blue Jays tonight right here on the home of the Rays. So we've got football on our mind as well. SEC Media Days in downtown Tampa. And then, ladies and gentlemen, Buccaneer fans, the throwback uniforms will be back for the December 6th game against the Chargers. You saw Baker Mayfield. He was on social media all over the platforms, hyping it up. We're 1 week away from Buccaneer training camp starting up next Wednesday's the first practice. Speaking of Baker Mayfield, will he get that new contract by then? Ladies and gentlemen, let's go to the Central Florida Behavioral Health Network, WDA hotline. 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He's covered the Buccaneers since 1990. Buccaneer insider Rick Stroud, TampaBay.com, Sports Day Tampa Bay podcast. He's back with us here on The Drive. What's up, Rick? How are you, bud?
0: Hey, what's up, T-Kraz? Hey, make sure that Mathis turns off his cell phone. I might go nuclear here.
5: I think we're going to mess with Coach Summerall. I don't know how that's going to work, but he's going to join us coming up.
0: Easy, big guy. It's only the 22nd of July. There it is.
5: There it is. Hey, I'm going to throw this podium at you, Rick. Oh, boy. Has any Buccaneer head coach ever said that to you? Your phone has never gone off, right, during a presser?
0: Oh, I know it has, man. the only thing they've said was that, you know, I don't even know who it was, but occasionally you'll get the, hey, that's a fine kind of thing. But I never paid the fine either. So, yeah, I mean, it happens. I thought it was funny because, you know, and I guess it was unattended, which didn't make it any better because no one's actually trying to turn it off. But yeah, easy.
5: I got to tread carefully, yes, when Coach Summerall joins us in just a few minutes. Rick, hope you've had a great summer. Have you watched the Netflix quarterback series? I know you have. Your thoughts?
0: I have, and I lived a lot of it, as you did. You know, look, I think we all know Baker is a very likable guy, and he certainly comes across that way. Those things are always interesting. You know what? I come away from it when I see them. Is just the pain that these guys are in from the hits that they take. And they take some god-awful hits, and that was all four quarterbacks that they featured, but especially Baker. You know, you can see that pile up. You know, I remember those practices that he was unable to throw, and, you know, he had the sleeve on. We couldn't see. His arm was purple at the time. And he really didn't throw much until the end of the week but then gutted it out. But, you know, I think as he got more hurt, obviously the offensive line was obliterated and different things happened with Mike Evans. But as Baker's play dropped off, so did the teams, you know, but it was really well done. He came across great. I loved seeing him and his family and his wife, and all of that. You know, I think they just, like any team that's going to go far, Tom, you've got to have good luck. You know, the 2 years that the Bucs won the Super Bowl, what was the constant? They didn't have many major injuries. I mean, they really didn't, you know. I think the year they won the Super Bowl in 02, they lost Bobby McFarland late in the year. I think when they won it with Tom Brady, they lost a guard and Aaron Stinney had to play, but other than that, they were very fortunate. So that's the first thing that has to happen.
5: Without question. And I thought Baker came off looking even more respectable, more likable because of the kind of person and the player that he is, both on the field and off the field. I thought he came off looking really, really good here, Rick. And now you got word about his contract. Albert Breer had the story that maybe the Buccaneers are about to dive in, whatever that means, in order to get down to serious talks. Have you heard the same thing about the Bucs and Baker getting down to it?
0: Well, what it means is vacation's wrapping up. That's all it means, man. You know, there's a couple weeks in the NFL where it literally shuts down, and that's the 4th of July, and then maybe a week or two after the 4th of July, you know, the kids aren't back in school, and those front office types and those agents like to go on vacation, and that's what's happened. And, you know, and I don't know about deadlines. I think if they were close to an agreement that, you know, Baker saying he wants to stop talking at the start of training camp, that may or may not be extended. But no, I take the temperature with the agents and everything all the time, and nothing was happening earlier this week. It could certainly heat up, and certainly by, you know, the beginning of next week, I think there's a deal to be made, don't you? I mean, look, it's going to come down to, I think, how many years you're going to guarantee with him. He's 31 years old. He does not miss games, but he has been hurt. You know, it's going to be around $50 million, we would imagine. That seems to be about where he's going to slot in there. And then it's, you know, is it 2 years? Is it 3 years? Like, what's the guarantee? And that, you know, it's going to be hard for him to walk away from $150 million guaranteed, right? And because he wants 200. I mean, I think there's a deal to be made. I think both sides want to do it. And I think that, you know, whether it's before the start of training camp or shortly thereafter, they'll have an agreement.
5: Rick Stroud, TampaBay.com, Sports Day Tampa Bay podcast is with me here on The Drive. And I'm with you, Rick. I think they need each other. I think Baker loves it here.
0: Absolutely.
5: And Jason Light and Todd Bowles love him. So I think a deal will get done. And I'm with you, and I've been talking about this as well. I know Baker said he's not going to want to talk. I think if there's progress being made, I think he should be amenable to that self-imposed deadline there.
0: Yeah, but you know what? It's not a bad tactic when you think about it, because, you know, with any business, it seems like you get your best offer when there is a deadline. And so, real or imagine, you know, him setting one, kind of a mental reset, you know, and saying, hey, I don't want to think about contracts once we start training camp. It gives them, both sides, something to shoot for, which I don't think is bad. And you know, where they were at the start of this thing, it didn't sound like they were very close. So maybe that was his way of expressing disappointment with the process. But all I know is that quarterbacks are hard to find. They've got one that can win games for them. He's going to need a lot of help like any quarterback. I think their team is much better, especially on the defensive side. We'll have to wait and see. But, you know, the question you have to ask yourself is, you know, if you're the Bucs, do you think you can win a Super Bowl with Baker Mayfield? And if the answer is no, then where is your quarterback coming from? Because you're winning, you know, 8, 9, 10, 11 games every year. You're not going to be drafting in the top 5, 6, 7, 8, 9, 10 guys. Mm-hmm. So, you know, where are you going to find this other quarterback? But Baker, I wouldn't want to pull on his cape. We've seen how Baker reacts when you challenge him.
5: Yes.
0: And there's going to be a team out there that he'll find. And he might just, you know, if things don't go well, he might just say, oh, I'll bet on myself. You know, I'll bet on myself. And I don't know, maybe Matthew Stafford retires after this year and he goes back out to L.A. I mean, you just don't know. But I think it gets done because I think they both want it to get done.
5: Buccaneers begin training camp a week from today. We'll keep a track. We'll keep track of the Baker Mayfield story, but he's not the only guy looking for a new contract or some new money. It's Vita Vea. So you and I were there. We saw him at minicamp. He had the cap on. He didn't do anything. It was a hold in. He's got 1 year left to go. A lot of these guys are making 24, 25, 26 million a year. Dexter Lawrence, Milton Williams, so on and so forth. What do you think happens between the Bucs and Vita Vea here, Rick?
0: I think they bump him up. I think he adds another year or two. But this one doesn't seem as hard to do. The problem is his age. Obviously, he's also 31. But, you know, guys at 355 pounds have a lot of wear and tear on them. He's played the most snaps the last 2 years that he's ever played. He's worked out with Ndamukong Suh. I thought he looked like he was in good shape. They just simply didn't want him to go out there having not done anything. But if you add another year and kind of average out this year and next year to about $25 million, he's going to make 17. He's down to make 17 this year. That's in the top 15. You get him to 25 and get him in the top 10. I think that's where he belongs. So again, a lot of times it's not just the value, but what's the guarantee? You know, are you going to guarantee this guy $50 million over the next 2 years? Would he take that? And again, I think that's a lot of money to walk away from, but I haven't talked to Vito or his agent. I'm not exactly sure what they're looking for, but that seems like an easier deal to do. But all these, you know, part of this is that, and we saw this with, you know, Mike Evans at one point, like all these deals affect the other deals. Now they've got money under the cap, but like, you know, those are, you know, $50 million a year are large deals, $25 million a year. So they all impact each other, and you want to be at the front of the line, not the end of the line. But I've talked to Todd Bowles, and he told me one thing at the beginning of last year. We're going through, you know, it was a 50th anniversary. What players will we be talking about 50 years from now? We got to Vita Vea, and the one thing he sticks with me is he said, I don't have a player that I can replace Vita Vea with. Mm-hmm. I can't, there's no one on that defense. I have to have him in the lineup. And it's true. You know, he occupies four hands, two blockers on every play. And I just think that, you know, he's too valuable to them right now to possibly let him walk. But the decision's his, I guess.
5: So if they don't get something done, will it continue to be a hold in? I can't imagine you would hold out because then you would lose money in terms of the fines for not being there.
0: Yeah, it's too much. It's way too much money to be fined. And then even if you get that contract, you're not gaining anything. So if it were close and the agent said, I just don't want him, you know, to go out there and get hurt before we sign this deal, maybe it's a hold in. Maybe the team agrees to that. We're seeing more of that throughout the NFL these days. I don't think the clubs like it per se, but it, you know, you'd rather the player be there doing everything, getting in meetings and stuff, and keeping things kind of, you know, on level with each other, rather than, you know, him being out and there being some animosity, and then, you know, also he's getting fined and getting fined heavily. So I don't know what that scenario will look like. He is under contract, you know, so it's not as if he doesn't have a deal. Mm-hmm. He can still play out the contract, become a free agent. So the Bucs have the leverage on that one. But if, again, you know, if you want the player and you want to protect him from himself and, you know, and understand you don't want to hurt his future earnings in his career, I think you would work with him and the agent and say, all right, let's do this for a few days if we're close. But if there's no deal on the horizon, then I think they'd expect them to be in camp and practice.
5: Really great insight from Buccaneer insider Rick Stroud. You can read him at TampaBay.com, Sports Day Tampa Bay podcast. He's with me here on The Drive. By the way, John Sumrall will join us at 4:30. That is the new time for John Sumrall, and the phones are ready, Rick, and everything else. So we'll find out if he's there. It is. I'm going to throw this podium at you. You know, I would figure that the one guy that would get upset with you, Rick, of all the coaches that you have covered over the years, like John Gruden, we had John on a couple of weeks ago, I think you would be the one guy that would probably get irritated by that.
0: He might. How about Gruden thinking about doing play-by-play? How's that going to go exactly?
5: I don't know, man. You tell me.
0: Baker Mayfield back to pass. He's got a Mecca Buka touchdown. This guy's a... that is something, man. How about it? They better go for two, or I'm going to lose my you-know-what up here. What do you think, Collinsworth? How can this go through an entire game like that? It'd be a little much, but I don't know. It'd be interesting.
5: Apparently it's going to happen. I can't wait. Between him and Rondé Barber, the preseason game between the Bucs and the Chiefs, that's going to be something to behold. So we'll keep a close eye on that. So what is... another storyline, Rick, that you're probably looking forward to seeing once camp opens up next Wednesday?
0: Yeah, there's a couple. I mean, I think, you know, you obviously have a new offensive coordinator. I think it's going to look a little better, and this is not to impugn who they had last year, but I think there's some carryover more with Liam Cohen, you know, and Zach Robinson, and someone who's familiar with calling plays, more outside zone runs. I want to see Bucky Irving. and how he looks. He's going to be pushed, you know, obviously a lot by Kenny Gainwell. I think those two guys will be 1A, 1B. I think there's a chance you don't have to play Bucky as much. I think they need to find sort of that, you know, number of touches because he's not a big back. All those guys are about the same size, actually. But I think you want to make sure you have Bucky to hit the home runs for you. Defensively, look, their defensive backs, their corners, there's some competition there, right? And so, you know, you lose, you know, a starting corner, and I think that you have to look and see if Benjamin Morrison is going to step up. We know that Jacob Parrish can play outside, but he's probably going to be your nickel. Zion McCallum did not have a good year after signing an extension of his own, and he needs to bounce back in a big way. He's one of the most athletic guys, you know, in the National Football League, but now he's got to be a leader on that football team. And that's the other part of this whole thing, Tom, is that they lost Mike Evans and Levante David. I mean, forget about their play, which is hard enough to do, but who's going to step in and fill those leadership voids? And those guys aren't picked. Right, they're not chosen. You have to earn that. And so I'm looking to see just who those new voices will be. And it might be some guys like we've seen that Sean Robinson step up, and Alex Anzalone is certainly going to be vocal. But who else that's been here that will emerge into those leadership roles? So there's a lot to watch. It's fun to see them put it together. But the biggest thing for any football team this time of year is what's the health of the team? If you can come through this you know, off season and preseason and the workouts are going to have with the Jets and the Jaguars, if you can come through it and not get anybody, you know, significantly hurt. We saw last year, you know, I think the Jalen McMillan injury really knocked them back. You know, it was devastating that they didn't have him for as long as they did. So that's going to be a key. Is you know, you at least you're starting camp. You don't have Tristan Wirfs out. You don't have guys that are not going to be there, so that's a good sign.
5: It is a good sign, and you talked about that corner room and losing Mike Evans and Levante David. Obviously, the leadership void is going to be palpable, but in terms of players themselves, I think they might miss Jamel Dean more so than those other guys because, Rick, you just went through the cornerback room. There's a lot of inexperience there, and if Jason Light is looking for a veteran corner, I mean, maybe that's the position they end up addressing at some point if there's an injury or two there. What do you think?
0: Yeah, I mean, I think they have a lot of confidence in the young guys, and I think you need to. I mean, you took Benjamin Morrison in the second round. The problem is when you drafted him, he had the hip thing. Then he missed all of training camp with a hamstring injury. He was in and out of the lineup. When I saw him in the offseason, he looked like a different player when he was on the grass, right? So, you know, you got to have healthy guys. But I agree with you. I don't think they have many or any really established veteran corners, you know, that can step in and play there if they get a lot of injuries. We've seen Josh Hayes, you know. There's nobody. I mean, I think they're stronger at safety, quite frankly, you know, with Killebrew and Roberts and those guys. But corner, veteran corner, that's a position you would look. The problem is that if you're any good, Tom, you're probably in a camp. True. Already, you know, and there's just not a lot of guys on the street, but I would agree with you. They're not real deep there. I think that group will look better because of the front seven, though. I mean, we haven't even mentioned Reuben Bain, but I mean, I think this front seven could be so improved in that it's going to be really hard to run the football on these guys. And if they can get teams and predictable passing downs, that's going to make your secondary play a lot faster and look a lot better.
5: I can't wait to see Reuben Bain once the pads come on, Rick. I mean, that's going to be a sight to behold. Those one-on-one drills where he goes up and mixes it up against Tristan Wirfs and Lou Gehrke. Come on, man. You and I are going to be right there in the front row for that.
0: Oh, yeah. I'm telling you, that's the most fun. And if you go to those, if you're lucky enough to go to one of those practices, try to keep your eye on that drill because we've seen him in shorts and that doesn't matter. And, you know, the one thing, you know, the expectations are a lot on this kid, but they were lucky to get him at 15. I still can't figure out how he was there at 15. That might turn out to be a franchise setting of development, right? And I'm not saying he's Warren Sapp, and I'm not saying Josiah Trotter is Derek Brooks for sure. But when you have two centerpieces like that that are going to be here for years to come, those guys are 23 years old, and they could play an awful lot of football on defense for the Buccaneers. And I might be wrong. You've done it. I've done it for a while. When I see a guy with his skill set and you know, the speed, the power this man has in addition to his lean, his get off, all those things you need as an elite pass rusher, and his motor, he didn't take a rep off. I mean, you saw him in those drills the same as I did, and every time he hit that sled, it made a noise. So I'm excited to see what he can do, and I think he's going to help change the dynamic of this defense. And every team needs a game wrecker like that, and they've really lacked that at the edge rush position. I think he'll make Yaya Diaby a lot better. Things will make everybody a lot better. So, yeah, that's going to be fun to watch.
5: And so it begins. A week from today, Buccaneers opening training camp. We'll be out there. This guy's going to be out there as well, Rick Stroud. You can read him at TampaBay.com, Buccaneer Insider, Sports Day Tampa Bay podcast. Rick, I'll see you next week. But, baby, get the sunscreen ready.
0: Yeah, I'll be the tomato can you see walking around out there. Trust me. Brutal.
5: Thanks, man. You got it, man. That's Rick Stroud. Great stuff there at TampaBay.com. What a great time. Entertaining time. Rays doing their thing. SEC Media Days. Bucks beginning training camp next week. Of course, we'll cover it wall to wall right here on WDAA. All right, your calls and texts coming up. When we come back, the new coach of the Florida Gators, John Sumrall. What about his quarterback room? What about the O-line? What are the expectations for this year? Coach John Sumrall of the Gators will join me next. Hang on.
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3: 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The coach of the Florida Gators, the new coach, is about to join us. John.
4: Go Gators.
3: Yeah, thank you, Coach. John Summerall. This will be his second appearance on the show. That was his first appearance where he came on with us. And, you know, we were talking to him about the this and that. He certainly has a very interesting quandary at the quarterback position. And this morning he mentioned, listen, one of these guys doesn't have to be a Tim Tebow. They just have to manage the game. You got a great running back behind you and Jaden Baugh. The Gators do have some really tantalizing talent at the skill positions. I mean, Jaden Baugh was tremendous last year. So as long as one of these guys, whether it's Aaron Filo or Tremel Jones, a guy who decommitted from Florida State to go to Florida, so a dual threat, you know, a kid with a lot of athleticism, a lot of arm talent. Aaron Filo's a guy who's got some experience at Georgia Tech. Obviously, the new offensive coordinator, Buster Faulkner. He brought Aaron Filo with him from Georgia Tech when he took the job as the Gators' offensive coordinator. So this is going to be a really interesting decision. You know, they had the spring game. Camp is going to open on August the 5th. And let the best man win. It's about dominating every rep each and every day and being consistent. And we'll talk to Coach Summerall in a matter of moments, but he mentioned this morning when he was asked about it, he's like, look, I don't have a decision for you. I'm not going to name a starter right here, right now.
5: Yeah, I don't have a timeline. You know, I've met with both those guys individually. I'll meet with them before we start training camp together. I'll meet with the whole room. Just because you start game one doesn't mean you start game 12. I don't have a timeline.
3: So there you have it. That was Coach Summerall this morning at the SEC Media Days in downtown Tampa. There is no timeline. There's plenty of time to figure it out. August the 5th is when camp opens for the Gators. And then 1 month later, September the 5th, the Gators will open their season at home against FAU. Of course, we are your home for Florida Gators football in the Tampa Bay area on 95.7 WDAE and AM 620. 100,000 watts of pure, unadulterated power to listen to Gator football each and every weekend, beginning with the opener on September the 5th against FAU. And then they got Campbell the next week. And then the SEC schedule kicks off in earnest week three. How about this for an SEC opener? There are six new coaches in the SEC, and two of them will be on display week three when Florida and John Summerall visits Auburn and Alex Golish. That's going to be a heck of a scene right there. That's a night game too. Florida at Auburn, week three, to kick off the SEC schedule. And then you got Ole Miss coming at the Gainesville. Ole Miss with a new coach, obviously, with Lane Kiffin leaving right in the middle of their playoff push and taking the job with LSU. Trinidad Chambliss is an amazing player at the quarterback position. That's going to be an interesting game. Then you got

0: go to Texas. That's going to be an interesting game. And then you got Georgia. That's a really difficult stretch right there. At Texas, and then the game against Georgia, and then home for Oklahoma. Really difficult three-game stretch later on in October. So Gators have their hands full. Of course, they will close things out at Florida State on November the 27th. But we're all excited about Florida Gators football around these parts here in the Tampa Bay area. John Sumrall has been on this show once already, and he's getting his troops ready for the opener against Florida Atlantic on September the 5th. Of course, you can listen to all the action right here on your home of Florida Gators football here in Tampa Bay on 95.7 WDAE and AM 620. All right, he's ready. Let's go to the Central Florida Behavioral Health Network WDA hotline. Learn more at cfbhn.org. His second appearance here on The Drive on WDAE. We talked to him when he first got the job. Florida Gators head coach John Sumrall is back with me here on The Drive. Coach, welcome back to the show. How are you?
1: I'm doing great. Appreciate you guys having me on.
0: We appreciate you. And I know you did the whole, you know, media car wash thing this morning. And the number one question on the minds of Gator fans, obviously, is the quarterback position. I know you talked about it this morning. You touched on it. There are two guys vying for that position. What is ultimately going to end up being the final decision on who gets to be the starting quarterback? What's the one thing you're looking for when camp opens up in early August?
1: It's just consistency and a full body of work. I mean, look, everybody knows that we've got an open quarterback competition, but both those guys, really the whole room, is doing a great job of supporting each other, competing with each other. But it's consistent high-level play. It's not one day. It's not one throw. It's the whole deal from start to finish. And then I said this on multiple occasions, you know, somebody starts game one and takes snap one. That doesn't mean you start game two and game three or four or 12 or whatever. You got to continue to play well. And so those guys are great teammates. They do a good job of challenging each other, supporting each other the right way, competing with each other. But whoever it is, we need them to play consistent and protect the football and distribute the football to our playmakers and operate efficiently at the line of scrimmage and, you know, just make good decisions.
0: Does the fact that Aaron Filo, the Georgia Tech transfer, he's got a little bit more experience, does that give him more of a leg up over Tramell Jones Jr., in your opinion?
1: Yeah, that's a good question. You know, I think the early part of spring, for sure, Filo's familiarity with the system is going to give him, back when we started spring practice, a natural maybe head start, if you will. But Tramell's worked incredibly hard and has been really diligent of, you know, making sure he understands the intricacies of the offense. And so, no, you play whoever's going to protect the football and create plays for your team and put yourself in a position to win. Like I said, did that naturally on the front end of the start of spring ball give Filo a jump start? Sure. But that doesn't determine who starts game one or any game for that matter.
0: The new coach of the Florida Gators, John Sumrall, is with me here on The Drive on WDAE. We are your home of Florida Gators football as the season will begin on September the 5th against FAU. And you mentioned the skill position talent, coach. You went above and beyond to get Jaden Baugh back with you. He was on our station earlier today, and he told the story about how you visited him on Christmas with your entire family in order to get him back. Tell us about that.
1: Yeah, you know, Jaden's with me right now. He's a great young man. And, you know, anytime there's uncertainty with, you know, coaching staff change, all the turnover, I understand any young player trying to work through what's the right next move for them. And Jaden never went in the portal, but, I, you know, certainly he had plenty of people that would have gladly accepted him if he did decide to go in the portal. And, I'm grateful he never went in the portal, but I felt, you know, on Christmas Eve, it was important to, the plan that all along was to get there to see him, face to face. The timing of it was maybe not what we thought it would be, by being on Christmas Eve, but it was the right thing to do, for me and my family and for him and his family and for everybody involved. And so, unique to say the least. I don't know that I've ever done in-home visit with a player currently on your roster. that felt somewhat like a recruiting visit. But, you know, one of the things that I think gets lost is I didn't recruit a lot of the guys, right? So there were guys that returned. They came to Florida because someone else recruited them. And one of the things you miss being a head coach is that recruiting experience where you get to know who they are, what makes them tick, their family dynamic, and what matters in their lives. But really grateful Jaden's still a Florida Gator. I think he wanted to build upon the legacy he's already created and leave a strong legacy when he does move on at the right time. And really excited to have him still be on our team.
0: Yeah, heck of a Christmas present, right, to get him back in the fold. He had 253 touches last year as a runner, as a receiver, big play back, 230 pounds, can move the line of scrimmage, obviously, in short yardage situations. Are you thinking in the back of your mind, like, how many touches you want to get this guy?
1: Yeah, I mean, you always go into each week with a plan of what that looks like. And the more number 13 touches the football for us, that's good because it means we're staying ahead of the chains and we're having success and we're probably winning football games. We also got to distribute the football to other guys around him and around our offense so that people don't just load up the box. That's why it's so important, I think, that our receiver group is as strong as it is, because if they want to play a light box, then we're going to run the ball downhill. If they want to load the box, then we'll put the ball on the perimeter and put it in play to receivers in different ways. And I like our skill groups on the perimeter and at running back. And so you want to get Jaden as many touches as you can. You also want to be smart about the length of the season. And but he's definitely a workhorse in nature about how he plays the game. He's one of those guys that sometimes, you know, seems to maybe have the ability to get better the more he gets the football. The more touches, the better he gets, and he can wear a team down. But we'll make sure he gets plenty of touches each and every week.
0: John Summerall, the new Gators coach, is with me here on The Drive. Obviously, in order for that to work, you need an O-line. And, Coach, you know it. It all starts in the trenches. You went into the transfer portal. You plucked a number of guys. You mentioned this morning that, you know what, it's still kind of an open competition. Do any of these guys have any starting jobs solidified in your mind?
1: No, not yet. I mean, I think there's certain guys that have elevated. But we've still got to get into the meat and potatoes of training camp and get that work in. And we'll have two training camp scrimmages. And then once you get past that second scrimmage, we'll pare down, you know, who's running with what group and which offensive line grouping and mixture is working together. We're still in the phase of, you know, creating a little bit of crossover flexibility and versatility within that O-line room. But the closer you draw to game one, the more you want to hone in on, okay, what's the starting five going to look like? The players decide that. I don't make that decision. They decide about how they practice each day. And we got guys in that room that are very capable. I look forward to who's going to elevate and who's going to play at a high level.
0: Defensively, 26 sacks from a year ago. I don't think that's good enough by your standards and Florida Gators standards. I mean, what is the goal during camp in order to get this defense to where it needs to be?
1: Well, I think sacks are kind of a stat that sometimes can be a little misleading. When you're not ahead, people don't have to throw the football as much. So when you can build a lead, then people have to throw the football, or you can get them into more third longs where they have to probably more obvious pass situations. Then you get to pin your ears back. So when you're playing from behind and people are able to run the ball and stay on schedule, or even in some third and mediums, run it and make it four down territory stuff, you get less sack opportunities. So the way you get sack opportunities is through early down stops on defense, creating long yardage for third down situations, and then play from the front, play with a lead to where they have to throw to catch up. That's how you create more normal down sacks. But we do need to improve in that area regardless, though. We've got to continue to be able to put pressure on the quarterback and create havoc in the backfield and not allow passers to be comfortable.
0: What about the new reconstructed SEC schedule? You're playing nine conference opponents this year. I mean, how do you feel about all that?
1: Yeah, look, it's a tremendous challenge. This league, top to bottom, week in, week out, It's a rugged league. It's a test each and every week. You cannot just show up and think you're going to be afforded a win. You've got to earn it each and every Saturday. And so I think it's exciting, though. If you're a competitor playing nine conference games in this league, it gets you fired up. It gets you ready to go because you realize, man, you're going to measure yourself a lot against really high-level quality competition. And our mindset at Florida is going to be we'll play anyone, anywhere, anytime. Like, I'm not going to sit here and whine and complain because we got one extra SEC game. We know what we signed up for.
0: Mm-hmm. Well, camp begins in early August. The season begins on September the 5th. Have you thought about what your emotions are going to be like once that first game comes around the corner?
1: I'll be amped. Yeah, I'll be a 10 out of 10. I'll be fired up for it. I'll be most excited about watching our guys go cut it loose and play. You know, you put in a ton of work all year. The work with this team from the construction of the roster started really late November, early December. But the work of this team becoming a team started more in January. And you do several months of work to play 12 regular season games that don't start until September. And so you get 9 months before you play game one, essentially. And I'm excited to watch our guys go play. And playing game one at home in a swamp, I'm sure the place will be electric. And I can't wait to watch our guys go put their talents to use and get the dividends of all their hard work.
0: I know you've been very busy today, so I'll get you on this. I really appreciate a few minutes of your time, Coach Summerall. You talked this morning about tempering your expectations coming into this season, but realistically, maybe in the back of your mind, what are your expectations? What can we expect?
1: Well, for me, it's about our guys coming to the building every day with a mindset to compete our tails off to give ourselves each and every week an opportunity to win a game. You know, I don't look into the season and go, this is the ceiling for the year, or this is the floor. I go into the season going, hey, how do we put ourselves in position to win every game we play? Like, what are the things we can do to put our best foot forward to have an opportunity to win every game we play? And if we do that, I can live with scoreboard outcomes now. But I don't get caught up in, well, this should be a loss, or this should be a win, or this should be whatever. I want to win every game we play. Mm-hmm. And so, we're going to put the work in each and every week. I expect our guys to lay it all on the line each and every week. And we'll get to the end of the year, we'll look up and see what the results have been. One game at a time.
0: So you're not a guy that says, you know what, I think I would be happy with a winning record, 7 wins, 8 wins, 9 wins. That's not how you operate.
1: Anybody that would ever go into a season and say, man, if we win 6 games or 7 games or we're bowl eligible or whatever, man, I would just be tickled to death. That's a really defeated loser's mentality. Like, it would make me a little nauseous and sick to have that type of vibe. I don't prescribe to that. I prescribe to, let's get ready for FAU. They're game one. Let's go try to win that game. And then after that, let's look up and see who's second and try to win that game. And then 1 week at a time. And you know what I want to do? I want to try to go 1-0 every week. that's the goal. And we get to the end of the year and you have a culmination of the season. You see how many wins you tallied. But I'm not comfortable going, I'd like to win a few more than we won last year. I want to win a lot more. You know, now, what's our ceiling? I don't know. We're going to find out. We're going to push the envelope every day and demand that everybody in our building be urgent and excited about what they're doing and detailed so that we can achieve whatever our ceiling is.
0: We love the energy and passion, Coach. Thanks for joining us. Camp is beginning pretty soon. That first game is coming around the corner. Of course, we're here at WDAE. We are the Tampa Bay home of the Florida Gators. Any message out there for the Gator fans as you're getting ready to embark on this new journey?
1: No, just I'm incredibly grateful for this opportunity, and I look forward to seeing our fan base show up and show out in the swamp this fall. We've got one of what I think is the greatest home field advantages in all of sports, and we need everybody every time we take the field in Gainesville. We need the place to affect the game every Saturday.
0: Awesome stuff. Coach, thanks for joining us. And I made it a point to silence my phone during this interview, so I didn't.
1: I wasn't really that mad. I was just kind of, it went on long enough, so I was like, all right, is the person that's phone's going off, are they asleep or are they even in the building?
0: I saw your reaction, man. Obviously, you know, it made the rounds. It's gone viral. It's pretty funny stuff, but you're all business, and I think everyone could respect that. That's great.
1: No, I appreciate it. Yeah, thank you. Go Gators.
0: Thank you, Coach. Good luck to you. We'll talk to you soon. That is the new coach of the Florida Gators. You got another. silence that phone already.
2: Man, that Go Gators drop sounded just like I played it. That was live. It sounded legitimately the exact same. Here's one from January.
3: Go Gators.
0: That was the January one when we had him on. And then now we just got him to do another Go Gators right here, right now on the drive just a few moments ago. John
1: Gators.
0: There it is, right there. I love his energy, man. I love, like, oh, yeah, it's a loser's mentality. I'm just trying to go 1-0 every week. I'm not going into the season thinking 7 wins, 8 wins, 9 wins. No. I want to win every game on the schedule. And that's exactly what the Gators have needed. Because it's been a long time since this team, since this program, has won the SEC. 2008, that's a long time ago. For the Gator fans and Gator Nation. They went 4-8 last year. They haven't had many winning seasons recently. This might be the guy. Now, it all depends on who the quarterback's going to be, but there's some talent around him offensively. The defense needs to step up. They're returning a lot of guys on that side of the ball, including Ernest Graham's kid, who was on earlier with Nick and Rock, Miles Graham. So they're going to need certainly a big season out of him. He's their top returning tackler. But offensively, man, there's some potential there. And I just love his energy. I do. All right, your thoughts, Gators fans, on John Summerall, 888-388-0957. Text at 82945. Would you rather, after 5 o'clock, Brian Anderson, Rays TV analyst, after 5 o'clock as well. When we come back, we're going to let you know what's on tonight. Plenty, including yours truly. We'll explain next.
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12: Isolated storms possible today. High of 95, 78 overnight. Hot and humid tomorrow. High of 96. 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
13: What's on tonight with The Drive with T-Crash?
0: Yes, sir. What's on tonight? Presented by our guys over at the Holland Group. Here's our guy, Chris Mathis.
2: 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I am in relief for Ronnie Lane starting at 6 o'clock. 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You just heard from Florida Gators head coach John Summerall. That was awesome. We also had Rick Stroud on with big storylines to look forward to ahead of Bucks training camp, the latest on Baker Mayfield, and more on the Tampa Bay Rays and the latest trade deadline buzz. All right there. In addition to tonight, Tom Krasnicki is on Bay News 9 Spectrum Sports 10:30.
0: Oh, come on, a little harsh.
2: And I think you're talking about your boy and his Florida Gators. It's Coach John Summerall, correct? Tonight, 10:30?
0: Yes, we're talking Gators. We're talking SEC. With the media days taking place in Tampa this week, we were there. We've been there the entire week. I was there Monday and Tuesday, but that will be the focus tonight at 10:30. On Bay News 9.
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0: Boy, we're making the most of it here. A very busy day here on The Drive. 888-388-0957. Text at 82945. Want to thank Coach John Summerall. Boy, he's had a busy day. He was there this morning. He was calling people out during his press conference. doing his media interviews, and then he had, I think, some sort of donor or booster event here in the Tampa Bay area. Obviously, a lot of Gator faithful living here in the Tampa Bay area. And he found a way to call us and spend about 15 minutes with us before he gets on a plane to head on back to Gainesville. So we certainly appreciate Coach Summerall joining us here on the program. Oh, boy. You know, I was telling Mathis that I wanted to do that at the beginning. I'm like, nah, you know what? No, let's do the interview. Let's make him feel welcome, and then we will allude to it at the end of the interview. And Coach had a nice laugh about that, you know? Out of the 813 on the text platform, another great interview with the Gator coach. It was class on your part to wait until the end to bring up the phone issue. Good job, TK. Well, I appreciate that. I try and find a way to connect with these guys, you know, on a personal level. Will you answer that damn phone? I'm going to throw this podium at you, Chris Mathis.
2: Oh, grab that desktop and chuck it at me, man.
0: I'm going to pick up this laptop and throw it at you.
2: Oh, man, that sounds like a threat.
0: Oh, boy.
2: That was funny, though. What a guy. Really nice guy. I mean, and he was scheduled for like 10 minutes, gave us roughly 14.
0: Gave us 14 minutes. Good stuff. I like what he said about the quarterbacks. And look, the most important thing when you're trying to find out who your starting quarterback is a guy who is A, consistent, B, can't turn the ball over, okay? Whether it's Aaron Filo or Tramell Jones Jr., you've got to be consistent. You can't turn the ball over. And number three, more, and this might be maybe the most important characteristic you need to have. Are you a leader? Are you a leader of men? Can you rally the team around you? Can the Jaden Baughs and the Dallas Wilsons and the Vernell Brown thirds of this world, are they looking at you with confidence? Like, you know what? I want to go to war with this guy. You've got to be a leader. That's part of that's like an innate ability you must have to be a really good quarterback on any level, high school, college, NFL, whatever it may be. You got to be a leader. And I do believe Coach in the fact that he's saying that it's going to be an open competition, and it's going to start when camp opens on August the 5th. And then from that point forward, they have exactly 1 month to decide who the starter is. And you heard him mention, you know what? The guy who ends up starting September the 5th against FAU, he may not be the guy that starts week three at Auburn against Alex Golish and Byron Brown and company. So it's very possible that they could be rotating quarterbacks. Me personally, I don't like that system. But it's up to Coach Summerall and his offensive coordinator, Buster Faulkner, to find out which guy suits this offense best. Listen, okay, I think the guy who knows how to do this, you guys aren't seeing this. What am I doing, Chris Mathis? What is
2: it? Giving out some handoffs, right?
0: Handoffs, dude.
2: Yep. Handoff, outside zones right there.
0: Jaden Baugh, you know what? Give it to that guy and let him wear defense down at 231 pounds. All right, 3 hours are in the books. Some compelling talk, some really good guests, and it's not over yet, folks. We've got one more hour to go. The bewitching hour is upon us at 5 o'clock. We have Would You Rather still to come. With the trade deadline approaching, would you rather go for a big-time arm or a big-time bat? Speaking of the Rays, what does the lineup look like tonight? And should they go all in? We'll talk to Rays TV analyst Brian Anderson. All of that is coming your way next.
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1: Anybody that would ever go into a season and say, man, if we win 6 games or 7 games or we're bowl eligible or whatever, man, I would just be tickled to death. That's a really defeated loser's mentality. Like, it would make me a little nauseous and sick.
0: That is the new coach of the Florida Gators, John Summerall, who says, listen, I don't put any restraints or limitations on what my expectations are. I'm trying to win every single week. That's his outlook. And the Gator Nation is excited. Good afternoon, Tampa Bay. Welcome back. 5:05 on your ride home on what has been a very, very interesting and, if not, action-packed edition of The Drive, driven by Moss Nissan. We're back inside the Rude Aaron Water Studios of WDAE, powered locally by Ferguson HVAC. Chris Mathis is on the other side. You there? 888-388-0957. Text at 82945 on the Bartow 4DAE text platform, where standard message and data rates do apply there. I want to thank the Florida Gators coach for joining us here on the program. I thought he was outstanding. He was very honest. We were joking with him about the whole phone situation at the end of the interview, which was good stuff. But we appreciate John Summerall for joining us here on the program about his quarterback battle. What does that situation look like when camp opens up on August the 5th? SEC Media Days are taking place, ladies and gentlemen, all week long right here in Tampa at the Tampa Marriott. And ladies and gentlemen, 95.7 WDAE is live all week long from SEC Media Days. 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All right, Would You Rather is coming up in a few minutes at 5:15. And then, ladies and gentlemen, at the bottom of the hour at 5:30, we're going to go on up to Toronto and welcome in our next guest at the bottom of the hour, Rays TV analyst Brian Anderson, one of the best in the business, our guy. Can the Rays make it three in a row tonight against the Blue Jays with Griffin Jacks on the mound? What about the trade deadline 12 days from now? Brian Anderson will join us at the bottom of the hour. By the way, some good news and bad news for the Rays before they even play the game tonight. The good news is that the Yankees lost. That's a shame. That's precious. The Pirates beat the Yankees 5-3 in 10 innings in game one of that doubleheader. Game two coming up tonight with Max Fried coming back off the IL a little bit earlier.
4: The New York Yankees.
5: The New York Yankees.
0: The Yankees losing game one. And now they've got game two tonight. We'll find out what Max Fried looks like. So there you have it. The New York Yankees. They now are two games behind the Rays in the American League East after losing the game here this afternoon. Game number one, game number two tonight. Now the bad news is that the Red Sox won again. Do you believe this freaking team? The Boston Red Sox, who swept the Rays over the weekend, is on an unbelievable run. They won their 15th in a row today. So they're now within six games of the Rays. They beat the Orioles 6-3. And they've got the Orioles again tonight. You know, a little bit of a double dip taking place there. Kyle Bradish will go for the Orioles. They just gave him a $90 million extension. So hopefully the Orioles can get back against the Red Sox tonight. So Red Sox win, no good. Yankees lose, that is good. Yankees are 2.5 out, 3 out in the loss column, and the Red Sox are 6 out to begin play tonight. So the Rays, Yankees, Red Sox, they will all be in action tonight. 888-388-0957. Text at 82945. So here is the Rays lineup tonight. The Rays have Griffin Jacks on the mound. He's looking for a sixth win. He's been pretty consistent since becoming a starting pitcher. And Toronto is going with somewhat of an opener thing. They've got Braden Fisher, a reliever by trade. He's going to be starting tonight for the Blue Jays. He's a right-hander. And here's the Rays lineup against Braden Fisher and the Blue Jays tonight. A Blue Jays team that looks lifeless, by the way, like they're going through the motions. Yandy Diaz, who plays in game number 1001 tonight for the Rays, he will be leading off. He is the DH. Jonathan Aranda's at second base. I'm sorry, he's at first base. He's hitting second. Junior Caminero, who got on base 5 times last night for the Rays, He's at third base hitting third. And in the cleanup spot, Cedric Mullins, who had a multi-hit game last night.
1: I'm in there tonight, yes.
0: Yes, you are. You are batting cleanup, Cedric. You're in center field. You're back above the Mendoza line. That's good. He's at 202 with 12 homers, 16 stolen bases, and he's playing really well defensively. Batting fifth, coming off a four-hit night last night, is Chandler Simpson. He's in left field tonight.
6: Yes, sir, I am.
0: Yes, sir, you are. By the way, your average is up to 289 with 24 stolen bases. Chandler Simpson with a four-hit night last night.
6: Yes, sir.
0: Batting sixth, Victor Mesa Jr. What a find he's been. He's got 8 home runs and 101 at-bats. Do you believe that? And I hate to make, you know, the contrast, but Vlad Guerrero Jr. has got 6 home runs and 355 at-bats. And Vlad is making $500 million, by the way. But Victor Mesa Jr. is in right field tonight, hitting sixth. Batting seventh, playing shortstop. The only Rays player who didn't have a hit last night, but he's great defensively, our guy Taylor Walls.
8: Tom, how we doing?
0: We're doing great, Taylor. Hopefully you can get a hit or two. But he did have 2 hits in the first game of the series. But Taylor Walls is batting seventh. Richie Palacios, the pride of Brooklyn, New York. He's at second base.
15: I don't know yet.
0: Well, yes, we do. You are in the lineup, and you're hitting 8 tonight, Richie. So best of luck to you tonight. Batting ninth. This is why the Rays are looking for a catcher. Hunter Fiducia is batting ninth, hitting 230 for the Rays. He is catching. So that is the lineup tonight. Diaz, Aranda, Caminero, followed by Mullins, Simpson, Mesa Jr., and then Walls, Palacios, and Fiducia.
15: All right, thanks for having me, T-Crash. Appreciate you.
0: Well, appreciate you, Richie. Best of luck to you tonight. So the second baseman and the catchers on this Rays team, they're feeling the heat. They know what's happening. Nick Fortes, the last 2 nights, 2 home runs, 5 RBI, 5-for-9 with 4 runs scored. You don't think he's hearing the whispers of the trade rumor that the Rays are possibly looking at a catcher? The Rays are also possibly looking at a second baseman, Luis Cerriz, Gleyber Torres, and so on and so forth. Ben Williamson had a 4-hit night last night. These guys, look, they're humans too. And they know what's going on.
15: Yes.
0: That was Mullins. Cedric Mullins, he's hearing the rumors too. You know, Chandler Simpson, 4-hit night last night. So sometimes, in a weird way, some of these rumors, and they can spur guys, they push guys, they motivate guys a little bit. And hopefully it continues tonight. You know, the Rays have outscored the Blue Jays 19-3 so far in this 4-game set. And I'm telling you, I think the Rays have a chance to win at least 3 out of 4, maybe even sweep these guys. Toronto can't score 4 runs in the last 38 innings. They can't score. They can't field 5 errors in the last 2 games. Their pitching is not very good. Outside of that, they're doing a hell of a job. Hopefully the Rays can take advantage again here tonight. 888-388-0957. In 15 minutes, we'll talk to Brian Anderson. I can't wait to talk to him. A lot of questions for him about the Rays, about the trade deadline, about Griffin Jacks being on the mound. Will the Rays give up premium talent for rental? I'm going to ask Brian Anderson coming up in 15 minutes. And when Eric Neander joins us, hopefully on Friday, you better be ready, because that'll be one of the questions as well.
15: Yeah.
0: You better believe it. All right, a couple of texts rolling in. Vacation guy texting. And I like how some of these people are giving themselves nicknames. I got some nicknames for you guys that I can't really mention on the air.
16: You freaking people.
0: Vacation guy is wondering about Brian from Plants. I told you, they're no good. No, I don't think Brian from Plant City is coming on to talk about the Red Sox winning 15 in a row. Also, out of the 813.
6: But why?
0: Well, because you're not around. As long as the Rays win games, you wanted Kevin Cash fired over a five-game losing streak.
6: I don't think you should go.
0: I'm going. I'm going to do whatever it is I want to do. He didn't want me to go to a Rays game a couple of weeks ago. They won that night, by the way.
2: He wanted the Rays to lose. That's why.
0: Yeah. He's a cynic. I don't like that. Gosh. So that is the story. And ladies and gentlemen, it is time. We all have options in life, and we're about to make them now.
6: That's terrible.
0: No, it's not terrible.
7: Oh, no, the game has yet to officially begin.
8: What exactly is the game?
9: None yet.
7: Well, it is not a quiz or a trivia contest, nor is it a test of brute strength or athleticism. At its core, it's just a children's game, and I would wager that some of you here this evening have played Would You Rather at some point.
0: And we're playing that game now. It is Would You Rather on this Wednesday. And here he is, our guy, executive producer, Christopher Mathis II, the man who wants to reinstitute firing squads, which is how you got out of jury duty the other day.
2: I'm with Brian. That's terrible, Tom. That's terrible. I thought that was him for a second, man. For the 2026 college football season, would you rather be in the shoes of Alex Golish at the University of Auburn and all of those pressures, the expectations there, or Coach John Summerall at Florida in year one with the Gators?
0: You talking about this year or just moving forward?
2: This year with the expectations.
0: This year, believe it or not, I'm going to see Alex Golish, and here's why. He's got a quarterback that can run his system. And John Summerall just mentioned, I have no idea who my quarterback's going to be, and the guy who starts week one against FAU may not be the same guy that starts week three when they go to Auburn, by the way, to open up SEC play. So I'm going to say Golish because he's got a quarterback that will run his system. He also brought a number of other USF players over in the transfer portal, a bunch of guys in that receiver room. So the acclimation period is not going to be as steep. He is now in the SEC, so that's going to steepen the curve. You're not playing Navy anymore, okay, or Memphis. I mean, this is going to be top-flight caliber competition, so Alex Golish has to be ready for that, but at least he's got the system already in place with a quarterback he already knows can run that system.
2: MLB trade deadline upcoming. Rays have been talked about relentlessly, which is a good thing in my opinion. The one thing that was floated out earlier today, impact hitter, impact pitcher, whatever the case may be, the Rays are going to be aggressive. If they could have one impact pitcher, impact hitter at the deadline, who would it be and which position would you choose?
0: It's a good question. And I'm going to pick pitcher. I'm going to take pitcher. And I don't know if Tarik Skubal will be available. If I can get Joe Ryan back without having to give up Theo Gillen, that is the guy. Because I know I would have him for one more year after this. And I'm not sure how Eric Neander feels about rentals. I'm going to ask him on Friday. But it's a fair question to ask. Is he going to give up some really good prospects for a guy that's only going to be around for 2 months or so? So that's the question. But if I had my choosing, I would rather get a big-time starting pitcher. I'm telling you, man, when you get into those series, those five- or seven-game series coming up postseason time, if you have three or four really good pitchers to throw at the opposition, you're ahead of the game.
2: Would you rather see the Rays make a risky trade that we're uncertain about, but at least they made a move, or make no trades at all?
0: Wow.
2: Yeah, right? Right? Like when you see the trade come across the ticker, you're like, what?
0: I do not want to see them stand pat, and I don't think that's going to happen.
2: Okay,
0: so make the trade. I will bet that that's not going to happen. I want to see them actually make some moves and be active, which will happen. Yes.
2: Maybe a second baseman, maybe a center fielder. Which of these two would you rather see the Rays address at the deadline?
0: I need to get a second baseman in here. I love Ben Williamson. I love him personally and professionally, both Ben and Richie Palacios. But you know what? Baseball's a cruel business. If you have a chance to upgrade, if you have a chance to get a Luis Arraez, I think he's a perfect fit for the Rays and what they need. I would go get that guy.
2: Would you rather see Chandler Simpson earn his way or make his way back up to the leadoff spot in the lineup for the Rays? It'd be that second half X factor, Chandler Simpson. As you talked about earlier, T-Kress says Chandler Simpson is the X factor for the rest of the way. Would you rather see Simpson get back to leading off or stay roughly where he's been the last couple of weeks?
0: That's a good question, Chris. And honestly, I'm going to stick with what the Rays are doing right now. And I love Chandler, and I would love to see him back in a leadoff spot at some point. But how can you go away from Yandy Diaz is your best hitter, and you want your best hitter up there as many times as possible to give yourself a chance. The only way that happens is if you hit him leadoff. And I was like, I don't know, Yandy in the leadoff spot, but I think the Rays have kind of swayed me on that a little bit. I like having Yandy, Aranda, and Caminero 1, 2, and 3. If they can make a trade and get somebody else in here, like if they get a Luis Arraez, then you can probably, I think I would bat Arraez second, and I would put Aranda from second to fourth behind Junior to give him some protection. I think that would be ideal. That would be awesome. Yandy, Arraez, Caminero, and Aranda, 1, 2, 3, 4. Let's go to battle. Let's go.
2: Boom. And that's what we do. Let's go. We're going to have Brian Anderson join us here momentarily. That is Would You Rather here on a Wednesday.
0: I can't wait. Good job there, Chris Matt. There's some good, interesting dilemmas you got there.
2: Thank you, sir. I was thinking about those throughout today, and those were the 7 or 8 that stuck in my mind as must-ask questions for Rays fans out there and putting you maybe in a pinch, Tom.
0: These are the pressing questions that a lot of Rays fans want answers to. I want answers to them. And again, the million-dollar question. What would you give up for a rental? Are you willing to go to great lengths to trade for a rental? Luis Arraez is most likely a rental. We know Tarek Skubal is going to be a rental. You're not going to re-sign that guy for $400 million plus. What about the other guys that are out there? Joe Ryan has one more year left before free agency. So he's not a rental, but you'll have him for one more year, and then maybe you can figure it out after that. I don't know if the Rays will be able to afford that. We'll see. But will the Rays give up big-time prospects for a rental? When we come back, I'm going to ask my next guest this question, as well as what can we expect from Griffin Jacks, and which one of these pitchers would he make a play for? Rays TV analyst Brian Anderson will join me live from Toronto coming up next.
13: You're tuned in to The Drive with T-Kress.
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8: Yeah, for sure. I mean, we played a good team in Boston that was rolling at the time, and they kind of got the up and up on us those four games. So we knew we had to come to Toronto and make a statement.
9: They sure did. Chandler Simpson and the Rays handed it to the Blue Jays last night. 21 hits, 12 runs. Chandler Simpson had four of those hits. Tonight, it's game three of that four-game set. The Rays and the Blue Jays north of the border from Rogers Center. As the Rays have outscored Toronto 19-3 so far in the first two games of this series. Will it continue tonight? Griffin Jacks on the mound for the Rays as Toronto is going with an opener strategy with Braden Fisher starting things out for them. And our coverage will continue and get underway in earnest at the top of the hour at 6 o'clock. Chris Mathis with Ground Rule Double will be coming your way to get you set for the Rays and the Jays, as the Rays got some help from the Pittsburgh Pirates, who beat the Yankees in 10 innings, 5-3. So the Yankees are 2.5 games out, 3 out of the loss column. Yankees and the Pirates will play game 2 of that doubleheader tonight with Max Fried coming back off the injured list early. He's going to start for the Yankees. The bad news is that Red Sox and Orioles are also playing 2. And the Red Sox won the first game of that doubleheader. Yes, Boston has won 15 in a row. Red Sox 6 games behind the Rays. But the Rays are right there in first place in the American League East. Tonight will be game number 101 on the schedule. Let's go north of the border right now. He's standing by, getting ready to call the game on the Central Florida Behavioral Health Network WDA hotline.

0: or more at cfbhn.org. The former big league pitcher, now one of the best analysts in the business, our guy, Rays TV analyst Brian Anderson, is back with me here on The Drive. Brian, what's going on up there, bud?
1: Nothing. Just getting ready for another ball game. Rays obviously have turned it around the last couple of days. And really good baseball, and you hate to say this, but you're kind of marveling at what the Boston Red Sox are doing. I mean, it's pretty incredible. You know, not only have they won 15 in a row, but the cumulative score in those 15 straight wins is 79-27. 79-20. I mean, that's not just winning 15 in a row. That's dominating and destroying teams. And they got a chance to set a franchise record, a Boston Red Sox franchise record tonight. So pretty incredible what they've been up to. And I know that's been the talk up here, obviously, with what they did to the Rays and the fact that this Blue Jay team, when they finish up with the Rays, they go down to Boston and they have to take them on. So we'll see.
0: Yeah, listen, that's probably not going to be pretty. But talk to me about this Toronto team. I made a comment yesterday, and you've been there. You've watched them for two games now. This looks like a team, BA, and you've probably experienced this or saw this when you were playing. When a team falls out of contention, they're in last place. The focus isn't there. The drive isn't there. They're going through the motions. They've committed five errors the last two games. They've scored four runs in the last 38 innings. This looks like a team, a Toronto team, that's mailing it in. Is that too harsh on my part or no?
1: I don't think that that's too harsh on your part. I will leave it at this. When we were here earlier in the season, I wondered about this team's drive. Just in watching their pregame work, and as opposed to like when the Rays do pregame, you know, they're doing infield practice and they're working on aspects of the game, you know, that are individualized. You can see the Rays go at it like as close to game speed as you could do it. I mean, they really get after it and put a lot of effort, a lot of, you know, just overall effort around the you know, that infield when they're doing that kind of stuff, the individual drills. They go at it as close to game speed as they can. We were up here in May, and I'm watching, you know, the Blue Jays for a couple of days do their pregame work, and you know, some of the Blue Jay announcers, I'm like, is this the norm? Because that's tough to watch. You talk about a complete waste of time. And not to mention, not only was it a complete waste of time, but when guys were making mistakes, making bad throws, not fielding the ball properly, instead of getting right back in line and doing it right, they would just go to the end of the line, like, no big deal. There was no accountability. And so I wondered back then, I'm like, this team just doesn't seem, you know, it almost feels like a team that, like, had thought they figured it out. The World Series, we're going to throw our gloves out on the field and we'll be just fine. Because what you just described, I felt that back in May.
0: Wow.
1: And the season was just getting underway. So I'm not at all surprised because I watch them do their work. Now, there's lots of other days I don't see anything. So I can't, you know, speak to all of it. But I'm not surprised it was sloppy in this series because, quite frankly, that's kind of the practice that I've seen with them. They practice sloppy.
0: That's wild to me. And just think about it. And you just mentioned it. This looks like a shell of the team that went to the World Series just last year, last October, and they came within two outs of winning the whole damn thing. And now look at them. Wow.
1: It, you know what? I'm telling you, it feels like a team that felt like they figured it out. Like, oh, yeah, we know what we need to do, and we're just going to roll out there and do that next year. No, there's a lot of attention to detail. There are a lot of things that go into being a championship-caliber club, and we haven't seen it. Yeah, I know that the Rays have had their number this year, not only on the field, but even in some of the other stuff that you see, stuff that you watch, the way that they take the field in between innings. It's not surprising that the Rays have owned them.
0: Brian Anderson, Rays TV analyst, is with me here on The Drive. He'll be on the call tonight on the TV side, Rays and the Blue Jays game three. Hopefully the Rays can continue to take advantage. They've outscored Toronto 19-3 in this series. 21 hits last night. What was the biggest takeaway for you from last night's game?
1: Oh, goodness. I know that there's a lot been made of it, but it's because, for me, it was the story of the game, too. It was that first inning. You know, first inning where Kevin Gausman jumps out against Yandy Diaz, gets him 0-2, and Yandy is somehow able to lengthen that at bat and see 12 pitches before lining sharply to center field. That was a heck of a play by Varsho to keep that from being a base hit. But that was a great at bat by Yandy in an 0-for-1. And then all of a sudden he gets out number two, and then here comes Junior Caminero, and he gets him to two strikes, ball three, walk, and then all of a sudden Cedric Mullins, double. And then all of a sudden, Johnny DeLuca flips in a ball for a base hit to score two runs. Then he swipes second base, Chandler Simpson to center field. Out of nowhere. I mean, really, you know, Gausman had two outs, two strikes on Junior with nobody on. Next thing you know, Rays have scored three runs. And then immediately in the bottom of the first, Drew, you know, who is coming off of back-to-back starts that had not gone his way, all of a sudden he's in trouble. Blue Jays are putting some good swings. He makes a couple of mistakes, and now you got bases loaded, one out. Dalton Varsho, a visit by Kyle Snyder, and he gets him to pop out on a cutter, and then he gets the punch out. He gets out of that inning, and I think that really kind of set the tone for the rest of the game. And the Rays offense obviously came to play. They gave, I thought, their approach against Kevin Gausman was awesome. You know, he's got a breaking ball that he uses 10% of the time, but 90% fastball split. So anything that came out of his hand that was down, the Rays were doing a good job, kind of like with Sonny Gray, of taking those pitches and allowing Gausman to get himself into some bad counts, and force him back into the zone. And they put some good swings on him, and they took advantage of his mistakes, and then they continued to do the damage against the bullpen. But I think that first inning really was the tone setter. It got Drew settled back in, realizing he had to make some really big pitches to get out of that spot. That let him calm down a little bit with a three-run lead, by the way. And then the Rays just add on from there, obviously.
0: Brian Anderson, Rays TV analyst, is with me. So the last time you were on, you mentioned how the Rays had this opportunity. They're in first place in the AL East. They can come out of the American League, win the pennant if they make all the right moves. Well, here we are. We're 12 days away from the trade deadline. And a lot of the players that the Rays could be interested in our rentals. So I ask you, I'm going to ask Eric Neander this when he joins me on Friday, but Brian Anderson, if you are Eric Neander, would you give up prime prospects for a rental that you think might make the difference?
1: If you think it's going to make the difference in getting into the playoffs and winning a series or two, probably not. If you think that it's a difference that could make you world champions, this is the year to do it. If you are ever going to do it, this would be the year to do it. And I'm not saying that the Rays are going to. They're obviously not that they're risk averse. They are not risk averse, but they make moves with the idea of, yes, this will benefit us in the short term, but there's also a long-term component and a long-term plan to the deal that they make. With a rental, there really is no long-term plan. It is a push your chips to the center of the table right now. And all I would say, and I will continue to say, if you were ever going to do it, this would be the year to do it. The American League is down. It is so gettable. You can't believe it. We've seen everybody. We have seen everybody. And there's no reason that this Rays team, as they're constituted right now, they have the best record in the league. You go make a big move or two, and that power pendulum swings your way in a big way. And if you make the right move, it's the move that brings you home the hardware. And for that, I would do it. But again, that's not my job. I get to talk about this, and then I go get to sit next to Andy tonight and call a ball game. I don't have to worry about running up the phone bill like Eric Neander and his crew's going to do.
0: And then no kidding. And maybe have a hot dog or two. I saw you guys throwing the hot dogs around in the booth last night. That was
1: bad
0: great.
1: Bad idea. I mean, it was great, but it was a bad idea at the end of the day. There's a reason why Ryan was as beat up as he was by doing 3.5. Andy and I weren't doing too well after just one.
0: So I'll get you on this. Any close encounters of the third kind on the road this week? Anything happening? Because something always seems to happen when you're on the road, B.A.
1: You know what? I'm going to let you and your listening audience know. I'm going to let the cat out of the bag because no one's going to know this until they get to our telecast here tonight. But we have a wonderful road tripping with Ryan segment or segments built for tonight's broadcast. And let's just say that there could be an appearance by me and it could be a really, really cool spot. So, no, I had no time to run into any, you know, any vagrants, anything today. You know, miscreants.
0: Any derelicts.
1: Nothing. Yeah, nothing like that today. But there was something pretty special come up today, and you just have to stay tuned.
0: I can't wait. It's not you with the loose moose, right? Having a special with Mark Topkin.
1: No, I did not go to the loose moose. I was invited. I politely turned it down so I could get my beauty sleep for today's big day.
0: I love it. Brian Anderson will be watching tonight. Keep up the great work. We'll talk to you soon, my friend. Thank you.
1: All right. Thank you. Yep. Thanks for having me.
0: You got it. Thanks for being had. The great Brian Anderson. All right. So, pregame show might be something interesting, might be doing something really cool with Brian Anderson. I like it. All right, when we come back, final thoughts, the final drive before Rays baseball at the top of the hour. Let's go.
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4: Accident in Hillsboro, Fowler Avenue westbound after 301 at Williams Road. Possible lane blockage, definite slowdowns. 75 northbound, very heavy. Just getting by I-4. In fact, backed up towards MLK Jr. Boulevard. Eastbound Brandon Boulevard around Kings Avenue, building up some volume. 75 southbound, thickening up past 301. In St. Pete, crash on 4th Street North at 38th Avenue North. Get traffic info around the clock by searching News Radio WFLA on iHeartRadio. I'm Pat Largo.
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15: Isolated storms in the area, high of 95, dipping to 78 with scattered thunderstorms overnight. Hot, 97 on Thursday. 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
0: Tick, tick, tick. We're 12 days away from the Major League Baseball trade deadline, and a lot of interest and rumors and buzz surrounding the Tampa Bay Rays and what they might be doing. We've been telling you about The Athletic, and they had the article this morning with Ken Rosenthal and Will Salmon that the Rays are going to be very aggressive, and that Tarek Skubal, if he becomes available, the Tigers might be looking for a starting pitcher with some sort of control, a controllable guy, and some prospects. Well, the Rays would fit the bill if they wanted an Ian Seymour or a Griffin Jax, perhaps. Jax is pitching tonight. He's got a year left of control after this year, plus the prospects to make it done. You heard Brian Anderson. He said, look, if you think you could win the World Series, then you go ahead and give up the prospects to maybe get that rental. Tarek Skubal would fit into that category. So would a Luis Arise. So it'll be interesting to see how Eric Neander navigates through this. We've got 12 days to figure it out.
2: The final drive.
0: A great question on the Bartow Ford DA text platform out of the 727. T-Kraz, question for a future show. Well, the future is now, my friend. We got like 2 minutes left, but I thought this was a great question. What moves before the trade deadline that the Rays make prior to the past two World Series appearances? It may indicate what they'll do this year. I think they make one move and bring players up from the farm system for a run. Great show. Great question. So I had to go back and look it up. Back in 2020, remember, it was the pandemic year. It was a 60-game season. The Rays went 40-20. They made the World Series. And believe it or not, they didn't make any earth-shattering moves. The one move they did make at the trade deadline or near the trade deadline, they acquired a player named Brett Phillips from the Kansas City Royals in exchange for infielder Lucius Fox. How funny is that? Brett Phillips, now the new brand engagement executive for your Tampa Bay Rays. And don't forget, Brett Phillips had one of the greatest moments in Rays history in that 2020 postseason, Game 4, the hit against Kenley Jansen. Incredible. So not big moves at 2020, the trade deadline, but one of the minor moves that they made that year was trading for Brett Phillips, who helped them win Game 4 against the Dodgers that year.
16: And still has an impact on the franchise to this day, all these years later.
0: And back in 2008, the Rays were not really in the... Yeah, they didn't really make any big deals that trade deadline. They didn't make any deals. 2008, and then they went to the World Series. So I don't think that's going to be the case this time around. I do believe where there's smoke, there's fire. I do believe that the Rays will be aggressive because, A, they're in first place. B, they see an opportunity here where the American League is down. And I know Boston's got this 15-game win streak. The Yankees are going to make a move. They're not going to stand pat. And I saw this morning on the MLB Network, they're speculating that the Yankees are going to make a move for Mason Miller. Gosh, I would hate to see that happen. And you know they'll get Aaron Judge back at some point. It's probably not going to be until late August, maybe early September. So the Rays have an opportunity here to not only win this division, but win the American League and get into the World Series. So that's why I think they will be aggressive and they have the assets in order to do it. Again, I'm just going to reiterate it. I just would not trade Theo Gillen. I think he's a stud, an absolute stud in the making. Listen, I want to thank everybody who called in, texted in. Great job, Chris Mathis, on the other side for working on the fly. I want to thank my guests, Rick Stroud, Brian Anderson, and John Summerall. Inside Pitch with Chris Mathis coming up next. Enjoy the game, everyone. You're dismissed.
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16: Let's do it. 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Of course, 957 FM as well as AM 620. And we'll get to it here as the Rays were able to take advantage of the Blue Jays again last night. The final score in game two of the four-game set up in Toronto. 12-2, a massive win for your Rays. A great offensive performance there. A great all-around performance as the Blue Jays had no answers for what Tampa Bay provided. And did I forget to mention that Drew Rasmussen looked really good again? He threw 5 solid innings. He looked more so of like his normal self that we had seen prior to his last 2 starts for the Rays. Felt good to see Drew back at it. But as far as the offense goes, dominant, a team high here in hits this season, 21 hits. That's awesome. But the thing that really stood out to me were 4 scoreless innings from the bullpen, giving up 0 hits. You heard that right. 4 scoreless innings, no hits allowed by the bullpen. And the Rays will get set for game 3 of this series here this evening. 7:07, right up there in Toronto, north of the border, as your Rays look to win their 3rd straight ball game on the road after losing 4 in a row to Boston and the Red Sox. Rays baseball streams right here for free via that iHeartRadio app, and you can make sure to listen to us all night long, all the way up until the very end of it with the Rays postgame show and Chris Adams Wall. Let's set the table. I'll be doing so. I'm sharing my lock of the game. We'll be talking about the pitching matchup as well. Who to expect, what we can expect here from both guys that are going to be starting this ball game. In addition to Mark Topkin of the Tampa Bay Times. He drops by live from Toronto to talk about last night's victory. Let's set the table. And it is, of course, brought to you by St. Pete Mitsubishi. We'll get to it here. Offensively, defensively, pitching wise, last night's victory was a game for the books this season for Tampa Bay. A well-rounded Rays victory. And you look at the offense again, 21 hits, magnificent performance there, scoring 12 runs. The bullpen was exceptional. The pitching staff as a whole gave up just 7 hits. Rasmussen looks good. Still room to improve. Still room for him to get back to that level we expect him to be at. But a great game nonetheless from Drew Rasmussen and a stellar performance by the bullpen last night. The bullpen was perfect. They had 1 walk, I believe. Aside from that, a perfect outing there from the bullpen. Following the big-time win for the Rays in which the offense was red hot, the offense could not be stopped. Kevin Cash, the manager of your Tampa Bay Rays, talked more about the offense and the lively bats there last night.
0: Yeah, it did. It was impressive. A lot of impressive at-bats. And I think Yandy's at-bat was very impressive, even though he smoked the ball and didn't have that much to show for it. But 11, 12 pitches, whatever it was, kind of set the tone offensively. Then he gets Johnny out. And then Cammy, what a day he had at the plate, just laying off tough pitches, accepting the walk, and then followed suit said with a big double. And, you know, Johnny to come up with a hit right there to score 2 was huge.
16: Yeah, we'll take all of those hits any way that we can get them. Of course, Taylor Walls went hitless last night. He hopes to turn that around here this evening. Aside from that, every Rays player in the starting lineup had at least 2 hits and the win. Chandler Simpson also spoke after the game. He was on with Ryan Bass on field post-game interview. Here he is talking about taking care of business against a struggling Toronto Blue Jays baseball team.
2: Yeah, for sure. I mean, we played a good team in Boston that was rolling at the time, and they kind of got the up and up on us those 4 games. So we knew we had to come to Toronto and make a statement.
16: Braves now sit at 2 games up in first place over the New York Yankees and the American League East. Progress is as progress is, and you got to take it any way you can get it. 1 game, 1/2 a game, keep stacking that lead over the second place team. And right now, that is the New York Yankees. Again, I'm Chris Mathis, filling in for Ronnie Lane here this evening. Let's take a look at who's hot, who's not. Who's not hot? Look at the Toronto Blue Jays. This series alone, 3 runs scored in the 2 games against the Rays team that was struggling coming into this series and Boston. And who is hot? Let's look at the Rays. 21 hits last night. They scored 12 runs. The night prior, game 1 of the series, they scored 7 runs. The Tampa Bay Rays in this offense, that's what's hot. 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And moving right along here as we get you set for the official Rays Radio pregame show with Chris Adams-Wall up in Toronto. We're counting down the minutes, roughly 1 hour, 60 minutes until first pitch there up there as the Rays will get set for Game 3 of the series against the Blue Jays. This is the Central Florida Behavioral Health Network, and if you're struggling with prescription opioids, they help bring you today's edition of the Inside Pitch. Just a reminder, there is hope. Recovery is possible. Contact the Central Florida Behavioral Health Network, a managing entity contracted with the Department of Children and Families at CFBHN.org. Just around the corner right here on WDAE, we take a look at the pitching pairing ahead of Game 3. We're also joined by the great Mark Topkin of the Tampa Bay Times. Don't go anywhere. We'll continue on in just a moment.
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16: All right, the Inside Pitch marches right along here on WDAE, getting you set for Tampa Bay Rays baseball as they will square off with the Toronto Blue Jays. Getting set to talk with Mark Topkin of the Tampa Bay Times, but tonight's pitching matchup, of course, brought to you by Bartow Ford. And on the bump for the Blue Jays is the youngster. It's 25-year-old Braden Fisher, 3-3 on the season so far. He looks to be the old-fashioned opener here tonight for Toronto. And we'll see what happens in this strategy for the Blue Jays. Can the Rays find a way to knock them off and continue their winning streak? Only time will tell. And on the bump for your Tampa Bay Rays, right here on WDAE, it's Griffin Jacks, 31-year-old pitcher, 5-7 on the season for Tampa Bay, sporting an ERA just over 4 at 4.08. And hopefully he'll find a way to have a great outing here tonight against a struggling, and I mean struggling, Blue Jays offense. 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They're different and they prove it. And speaking of a guy who is different, but in a good way. It is Mark Topkin of the Tampa Bay Times right here, WDAE, the inside pitch. Whatever the mojo has been for you, Mark, you've brought it. The Rays have turned on their winning ways, having won two in a row.
1: Yeah, Chris, I think getting out of Boston was the key, and that's what Kevin Cash said after that last game there, that, you know, that was the team that was doing everything right, and the Rays happened to be in their way. So they come here, obviously, as you said, a Blue Jays team, World Series hangover, struggling a bit, and the Rays have looked much more like themselves, much more offensive, too, and then the pitching was much better with Martinez and Rasmus on the mound, which kind of makes sense. I mean, those were the two all-stars. They were at the back of the rotation because they pitched on Tuesday in Philadelphia. But I think everyone's a lot happier around here now than they were coming into Toronto.
16: Everybody loves offensive star power. We know the Rays had 21 hits last night. They scored 12 runs. That was great. But for me, the bigger storyline there was, you look at the bullpen. They had a really good outing overall, four scoreless innings. What'd you make there of the bullpen performance there from the Rays, a group that has had some ups and downs throughout the duration of this year?
1: Yeah, I mean, that was kind of the third part of last night. I mean, 21 hits, 18 singles from the offense. Solid start from Rasmussen, having to get out of that first inning jam. The game could have really changed cookie there at the 3-0 lead, and then he loads the bases with one out, gets out of it. And then, yeah, they, you know, they kept it in line. And then when he got a little bit of trouble in the sixth, they went to the bullpen. They got out of that and kind of worked pretty quickly through the rest of the game. That's the thing. You know, when you have that big lead, you don't want to waste reliever. You don't want to waste pitches. You don't want to be out there too long. You want to get quick outs and get the guys back in.
16: Again, joined by Mark Topkin here of the Tampa Bay Times on the inside pitch. I'm Chris Mathis, pinch hitting here tonight for Ronnie Nitrain Lane once again. And tomorrow you'll get T-Kraz hosting the inside pitch. So you've got to be excited over that. Yeah, I know. That might be even more exciting than a third consecutive win for the Rays over the Blue Jays. And in terms of the upcoming MLB trade deadline, if the Rays keep up their winning ways, let's say if they win over 500 baseball the rest of the way, where do you feel like the Rays will be at come the deadline in terms of, will they be big-time buyers, Mark, or will they kind of dabble here and there as they tend to do?
1: Look, I don't think any of us, including the people that have put stuff out there in the last few days, are smart enough to know what they'll really do. I'm not sure they know what they're going to do yet, Chris. There's a bunch of teams that haven't, you know, decided whether they're going to trade or not, right? I mean, what's Detroit going to do? It's a lot different trade market if Scooble's on the trade market, right? Because even if you don't get him, that trickles down, and then other pitchers that maybe wouldn't have been available become available, so there's a huge impact by that. What's Minnesota going to do? They hold several key pieces. There's a bunch of other teams that are kind of bubble teams. I think at the start of play yesterday or Monday, all but five teams were within five games of a playoff spot, so 23 or 25 teams maybe were. So, you know, there's a lot to be decided here. This may be, now, I'll say this, and there'll be seven trades tonight here, but this may be one of those deadlines where this really kind of goes down to those last couple of days. I mean, it's pushed back to August 3rd because MLB didn't want to have everything coming in over the weekend by doing it on the 31st and then going into the weekend. But it may end up being a busy weekend anyway because teams are going to be kind of assessing their position coming down to those last couple of days. And, you know, where do I think the Rays are going to do? Look, I think we can clearly define a couple areas of need, right? They could use a starting pitcher. They could probably use another reliever or two. They could use another bat for that offense, somebody to hit fourth. Maybe it's a right-handed bat, but I don't know if he has to be. Probably needs to play the outfield or second base, though, and they could probably upgrade a catcher. So there's three or four things we just identified. Are they going to get all those? Probably not. Are they going to get big names for all those? Probably not. But, you know, with position and a chance to win the division, Eric Neander's always said he'll be more aggressive in that situation. I wrote the other day, you know, is there a wild card factor here? What are the new owners? Where do they sit on this? Are they caught up in this? Are they more willing to maybe okay adding some payroll if it means a chance to win in their first year? And, you know, does it somehow help the stadium effort if people are excited about the team? There's lots of things to figure out and sort out there, and we'll have to wait for T-Kraz to do it at 3 o'clock tomorrow, I guess.
16: I love the fact that you're going to give me an answer, and I think that's awesome of you. Again, joined by Mark Topkin here at the Tampa Bay Times. What are we expecting here tonight with the opener strategy from the Blue Jays, and who might be a guy that steps up after we see Braden get pulled, maybe after an inning potentially too?
1: Yeah, I think Spencer Miles is kind of slotted to be their bulk guy. He looks like he's like a 3 or 4 inning guy. I don't know much about him. I think the Rays set their lineup in a way that they can kind of react to whatever happens and whoever's out there, but I think that's the expectation. And it should be a pitching matchup in the Rays' favor. I mean, Griffin Jacks, the last outing was not good, but we saw him on a pretty good run before that. He kind of attributed that to the first game out of the break thing. It was the day game. He obviously, the defense got a little messy behind him. So there were a couple reasons that was not indicative of his performance, or the bottom line wasn't, but obviously the opportunity and the challenge now rests with him to prove that that was the aberration and he's going to go out there and have another strong outing.
16: All right, there he is, Mark Topkin. Hey, real quick before I let you go, I know you're up in Toronto ahead of this matchup. Have you seen Ronnie Lane anywhere up there? Has he been spotted by chance?
1: You know what? I was going to go to the Loose Moose last night. That is his favorite hangout. I didn't get there, but I heard Duck Wegner might have gone, so I need to check with Doug. And assuming he made it back, I mean, Ronnie sometimes goes to the Loose Moose, and you don't see him for 2 or 3 days. So
16: oh, man.
1: I'll have to check out. And by the way, I clarify. I said I would, when we went out for a beer after the World Series, you said, you know, would I show you a celebration dance or something?
16: But yeah.
1: I realized you're not going to go out for a beer. I would need to take you out for a chocolate milk. So my bad on that.
16: Man, you know what? You always got something in your back pocket. Appreciate your phone call, Mark, and thanks for your time this evening.
1: All right, buddy, you got it.
16: All right, chocolate milk on me. That's Mark Topkin of the Tampa Bay Times right here on the Inside Pitch. And, of course, he brings you the latest and greatest ahead of tonight's action right there. And he's courtesy of the Central Florida Behavioral Health Network, WDAE Hotline. 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I've got the starting lineups and much more ahead of tonight's first pitch, heard right here in just a moment.
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16: Presented by Reese Windows, the Blue Jays hope to turn around their fortune as of late, as you've got Ernie Clement leading off playing second, Luke's playing out in right field hitting second, Vlad Guerrero Jr. playing first base hitting third, George Springer, the designated hitter for Toronto here tonight against Griffin Jacks. Pihango out in left field, you've got him going, it's actually Pinago, he's going to be hitting out in left field, he is batting fifth, Alejandro Kirk, the catcher tonight for Toronto. Dalton Varsho, the center fielder, batting seventh. Sean Keyes, third baseman, batting eighth. And Jimenez at shortstop, he will hit ninth. And for your Tampa Bay Rays, a very similar lineup to what we've seen as of late. They've been winning baseball games. Yandy Diaz leading off. He's the designated hitter. Jonathan Aranda at first, hitting second. Junior Caminero, third baseman, he bats third. And then you have Cedric Mullins batting fourth out in center field. Chandler Simpson out in left field batting fifth. Victor Mesa Jr. batting sixth. He is out in right field. Taylor Wall is at shortstop. He bats seventh. Richie Palacios, he'll play second base tonight. He is hitting eighth. And at ninth in the lineup is catcher Hunter Fiducia for your Tampa Bay Rays as they look to win once more. Keep the winning ways alive. Only time will tell right here on WDAE. 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Moving right along to my lock of the game. For me, I think it's pretty simple. You look at the Rays, you look at this lineup as of late, they've been dominant. 21 hits last night. I'm going to say this. I'm going to go out on a limb here. Give me two home runs combined between the first three hitters, the top three guys in the Rays lineup tonight. That's right. I think at least two homers combined from those three tonight as the Rays square off with the Blue Jays, an opener strategy from Toronto. And the Rays, they want to continue to pound the Blue Jays and find a way to win their third straight. Once again, this is the Inside Pitch. Those locks of the game were brought to you by our friends at AC Warehouse, a certified Rude partner. 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And again, if you're struggling with prescription opioids, there is hope. Recovery is possible. 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Coming up next, a very quick break ahead of Chris Adams Wall and the official Rays Radio pregame show. It's my Keys to the Game.
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16: 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Of course, the Rays, they've got to play small ball as they've done. Last night, they did so. I wasn't expecting 21 hits. I wasn't expecting 12 runs, but then who was? I mean, was anybody out there really expecting that from this Rays baseball team? The answer is no to that. These keys to the game brought to you by Moss.

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6: The pitch. Swing and a ground ball. Base hit up the middle. Richie Palacios gets the wave home. Throw to the plate by Kwan is cut off. And Ryan Vallade strikes again.
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7: 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Swing and a miss. He got him. And Kevin Kelly fans Stanton and the Yankees leave him loaded.
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6: 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My name is Chris Adams-Wall, and I'm here at Hooters on 4th Street in St. Petersburg, Florida, getting ready for another Rays watch party alongside Becca Carney and Austin Platt. And our guy, Cody Haynes, is back at our network studios. We hope that you will swing by Hooters on 4th Street in St. Pete, though, and join us for our second straight night with a watch party. Last night's went very well over at Coppertail Brewing Company over in Tampa. And it went really well on the field also as the Rays took care of business against the Toronto Blue Jays. They tallied 21 hits in the game. That was tied for the third most in any game in Rays history in that 12-2 win to move the Rays back to 16 games over 500 at 58-42. The Toronto Blue Jays, they're going in the wrong direction. They're 9 games under 500 at 46-55. And tonight, they will use an opener in Braden Fisher, a reliever and a righty. He is 3-3 with an ERA of 3.65. And on the other side for Tampa Bay will be the right-hander Griffin Jacks, who is 5-7 with an ERA of 4.08. And the Rays have absolutely dominated the Blue Jays so far this season. They've won 7 of 8 against them, and they've also outscored Toronto by a margin of 49-23. And if the Rays can win tonight, they will also take the series, and then they would have a chance to sweep in the series finale tomorrow afternoon up at Rogers Center in Toronto. So it should be a good one between the Rays and the

0: Jays. Let's see if they can get their 59th win of the season with Griffin Jacks opposing Braden Fisher. But speaking of Rogers Center, why don't we send it up to Toronto, Ontario, Canada for the first time tonight. Here are the guys who will bring you all the action on Rays Radio. It's Neil Solons and Doug Wechter.
1: Thanks, Chris. We got set for game 3 of 4 between the Rays and Blue Jays here in Toronto. And Doug, boy, the first 2 days the Rays have played, as they have all year, against the Blue Jays very, very well.
2: Boy, it's been incredible. And you're coming off of a tough series in Boston, and you're just hoping things would turn around for Tampa Bay. And they have, in a big way, especially last night with the rout that the Tampa Bay Rays were able to put on top of Toronto. So it's been an exceptional series so far. And we're hoping all the momentum carries into this game 3.
1: Well, you got Griffin Jacks on the mound. First time, really, since he's moved into a starter's role, he's coming off a really difficult start. You're kind of curious to see how he bounces back and see if the Rays can keep it going offensively against a bullpen day for Toronto.
2: Yeah, no doubt. Look, Griffin Jacks, this is really his one rough start so far since he's turned into the rotation and become a starter. And, you know, for me, he ran into a very hot team in Boston in a place that's very tough to pitch in, Fenway Park. So I think that we can be confident that he'll have a bounce-back outing today. I think he's hitting the Toronto Blue Jays at the right time. They are really, really struggling on offense. And so for Griffin Jacks, if he's able to command his pitches, including the secondary pitches, in any count, then I see him going out there and being able to put together a really good line.
1: Well, that's Doug Wechter. He will join me for the play-by-play. I'll be chatting pregame with Chandler Simpson. Of course, Andy with Kevin Cash. Right now, back to the Rays Watch Party and Chris Adams Wall.
0: All right. Thanks very much, guys. We're looking forward to it. The Rays Radio pregame show, though, is brought to you by O'Reilly Auto. 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And we will remind you once again to come see us at our Rays Watch Party. We're at Hooters on 4th Street in St. Pete, where a really nice crowd is already assembling as we get ready for the Rays and the Blue Jays game 3 of this 4-game series. We'll go to our first break here on the program, but when we come back, we'll have Andy Fried's daily conversation with Rays manager Kevin Cash. And then Neil will sit down with Chandler Simpson, who tallied his 100th hit of his career just last night in the 12-2 win against the Blue Jays. So we'll go to that break, but we'll be back right after it. 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
0: course, Adam Zwalbeck with you here on the Rays Radio pregame show alongside Becca Carney and Austin Platt here at Hooters on 4th Street in St. Pete, where we are preparing for yet another Rays watch party, our second straight night with one. We hope that you will come and see us, and it'll be your chance to win a ton of prizes, including a signed bat, a signed ball, lots of free tickets, and a number of other free items. So do come say hello at Hooters on 4th Street in St. Pete. We will be here for the entire game. The Rays and Blue Jays, meanwhile, are getting ready for Game 3 of their four-game series up at Rogers Center. First pitch slated for 7:07. It'll be the righty Griffin Jacks against the right-hander Braden Fisher, an opener for Toronto. But right now, to give you an additional preview of this one, why don't we send it up to Toronto, where Andy Freed is standing by with Rays manager Kevin Cash.
2: Chris, again for Game 3 here in Toronto, thank you very much, as the Rays are getting ready to take on the Blue Jays, and now our time with the manager, Kevin Cash. And Kevin, yesterday it was just one of those games where there's so much to like. Really, nothing went wrong yesterday, and that feels awfully good. And I really thought the first at-bat of the game, Yandy Diaz, had an impact on the pitcher. And I know Yandy says he's not the prototypical leadoff man. He's just first in line. It was a heck of an at-bat, even though it ended up in an out.
8: Yeah, it was a heck of an at-bat. I agree with you. I think that did take a little bit of a toll right out of the gate on Kevin Gausman. It set us up for a big inning later on. Wouldn't have any of our pitches. And, you know, when you go through an at-bat like that, you were really sitting there pulling for Yandy to find a way to get on base, get a big hit. He smokes the ball. Varsho comes in and makes a nice play. But it definitely put a pitch count on him. It was basically an inning's worth of pitches in that one at-bat. He gets a Ronda out, and then Cammy comes up, and man, talk about good at-bats. He had him the entire game for us. Walk, and then we had a lot of good things go away. Cedric with the double, and then Johnny DeLuca finds some space out there to pick up the first two runs, and we, you know, end up scoring three, and then it's a, you know, a 38-pitch inning for Kevin Gausman.
2: You had said before the game you didn't want the guys to help out Gausman. Don't do him any favors. And starting, well, Yandy's at-bat and Cameron Arizet that you mentioned, they didn't do him any favors. See, if he's having some command issues lately, maybe that showed yesterday.
8: Yeah, no, I thought we had good at-bats the entire game, but certainly off him. And that was kind of, you know, his last couple starts wasn't as sharp in the strike zone. And I think the guys recognized that. They appreciated getting the information and took that up to the plate with their at-bats. Because 1-9, there was a bunch of quality at-bats, and didn't do him any favors at all by swinging at early count balls.
2: About Junior, you mentioned the quality at-bats. Three ball count, a walk. Three ball count, infield hit. Three ball count, walk. Three ball count, walk. Three ball count, another base hit. I mean, just professional at-bats. He seems to be maturing offensively right in front of our eyes.
8: Yeah, he definitely is. And, I mean, we all know Junior very well. When he gets into a 3-1 count, he's looking to do damage. And I think that's pretty telling how well he's seeing the ball and really understanding the impact that he can have by just taking the walk and getting on base and turn it over to the next guy. Because, I mean, you could tell the Blue Jays, top to bottom, they didn't really attack him with too much. I don't fault them on that. But when they're not doing that, don't get impatient. Let the pitch come into the zone to you. If it doesn't, take your walk.
2: On the mound, Drew Rasmussen looked like he was back to being Drew again. And in the first inning, though, it could have gotten away. It was bases loaded, one out. He gets the pop-up on Varsho and the strikeout on Okamoto. What helped get him locked in?
8: Well, I mean, I think that Rass, he realized we just had a big inning and got three runs. And, you know, we had not been the best at having the shutdown inning here as of late. We talked about a game in Boston where it felt like the third inning was, you know, maybe the outcome of the game. The first inning yesterday could have been the outcome of the game. And I really applaud Drew for the way he went about it. Once they got bases loaded, he bared down, makes a big, big pitches. Certainly he's equipped to do that, and not how he drew it up. But sometimes you got to make your best pitches early in the ball game, and I thought he did.
2: We on TV were showing some of the instruction, I guess, or suggestion by Rasmussen for where Fortes should line up behind the plate, and then he got those last two hitters. As a former catcher, what does that moment mean to you as a catcher? The pitcher's telling you something, and you want to be in line with what he wants?
8: Yeah, I mean, look, we all go into these games with a game plan, and Forty and Rass have worked very well together. I think that it was Rass recognizing that basically, hey, I'm not commanding the ball to the edges as well as I can right now. Give me some plate to work with. I'm going to trust my stuff. Please set up down the middle. I thought it was great in the moment. That was a telling sign that Rass realized, I got good stuff. Let me just get it in the middle and let it the late action play in my favor.
2: And then he got on such a roll that the Blue Jays were going down 1-2-3 time and time again, and the Rays continue to apply pressure to Kevin Gausman. And it's always nice, too, when the catcher can provide something offensively. And in the number nine spot, Fortes had himself a heck of a game.
8: He definitely did. And, you know, he's been working hard the last two days prior. He has been on the field working early, doing some drills to work on his timing, the mechanics of his swing. And, he had a big day for us yesterday at the plate. Starting to see him get a little bit more confidence up there and handling pitches that he's capable of.
2: When you see guys in the six and seven spot each come up with four-hit days, and they're overall... were eight multiple hit games by the Rays, 21 hits overall, but between Simpson and Williamson, and in this case Chandler, the chaos he can create, it's really something. It adds such a different element to the whole roster.
8: We're a different offense when he's creating havoc and he's doing what he's doing. He's not going to go out there and get four hits every night, but certainly putting pressure on the defense. You know, he gets two traditional hits and he gets two hits that not many people in baseball convert those into hits. I mean, it's a routine ground ball to short that he beats out, and then he hits that tweener in no man's land where nobody's covering the bag, and he picks up his fourth hit of the day. But happy for Chandler and the adjustments that he's continued to make, where the mistakes that he's making now are on the ground as opposed to in the air. And if he hits it on the ground, he's always given himself a chance.
2: And Yandy, looks like maybe he has bounced out of that little funk. And before the home run, it was the base hit to right in the fourth inning. That started to look like Yandy again. Then when he gets the home run and the silent treatment of the dugout, and everybody kind of collapses on him, it shows what he means to his teammates.
8: Oh, he means a lot to this group for sure. And he's a huge part of our offense. You know, I think Yandy sets the tone. As much as we have so many good hitters top to bottom, it's Yandy. He's the key guy to get the offense going. I agree with you. The bullet that he hit to right field past Clement, that certainly looked like him, and that set him up for his timings for the big home run later.
2: Just a great game for the Rays. Season high, 21 hits, beat the Blue Jays 12-2. Game three coming up. We'll talk about the matchup with Kevin after this on the Rays Radio Network.
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2: Back here in Toronto, game three for the Rays against the Toronto Blue Jays with the manager Kevin Cash. Griffin Jacks, Kevin, as you know, had some pretty good stuff against the Red Sox last time, but whether it's just running into a hot team or what, it did seem to catch up to him at some point, miss some command. It ended up being seven runs, I believe it was, for the Red Sox. Anything you want to see him adjust to today?
8: Well, I mean, if you look at his body of work, turning himself into a starter, there hasn't been a ton of adversity. He's done really well. This will be a big telling start for him. This is another step in the process of building yourself as a starter. You're not going to go out and have those clean, perfect starts. So look for him to rebound, get in the strike zone early. He's watched Nick and Ras go about it. Control the count and trust his stuff, because his stuff is electric.
2: Blue Jays are going to go kind of with the bullpen day. Braden Fisher's going to start it, whether it's as an opener. And then Miles, who's had some good numbers in relief, is going to come in. How do you prepare for a game like this?
8: Yeah, not totally sure what they're going to do. I agree. I think we'll see Miles to be factored in at some point, but you never know. But let's have some good at-bats off Fisher early on, see if he's going one or two innings. It's a lot of breaking balls, sharp breaking balls. Let's be mindful of that.
2: Sounds good, Kev. Thanks as always.
8: All right, thank you.
2: Ray Skipper, Kevin Cash, and back home we go to Chris.
0: All right, thanks very much, Andy, and to the Ray Skipper, Kevin Cash. You know, the Rays can clinch a series victory in a four-game set for the first time since May of 2024 if they can win today. If they don't do it today, they can also do it on Thursday. But that's pretty amazing. During their last 15 four-game series, entering this one, they had a record of 0-6-9, meaning they lost six of them and split nine of them. So some history could be made tonight up there Toronto. We'll go to another break, though, here on the show. And when we come back, we'll have Neil Solontz's conversation with the speedster, Chandler Simpson. That is coming up right after these messages on the Rays Baseball Network.
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0: Back here on the Rays Radio pregame show, we are getting ready for the Rays and the Blue Jays. Game 3 of a 4-game series up at Rogers Center in Toronto. It'll be the righty Griffin Jacks going for Tampa Bay against the righty Braden Fisher for the Blue Jays. And don't forget to come see us at Hooters on 4th Street in St. Pete for our Rays watch party. But right now, we're going to send it back up to Toronto. Neil Solontz is standing by with Rays outfielder Chandler Simpson.
1: Thanks, Chris. We get set for game 3 of 4 between the Rays and Jays here in Toronto. And with me, Chandler Simpson, one of 2 4-hit games for the Rays yesterday and a 12-2 win. Chandler, certainly always appreciate the time.
20: Yes, sir. Thanks for having me.
1: Before we get to what you did yesterday and the way you've been swinging the bat, I wanted to touch on the first inning. Yandy Diaz comes out and sees 12 pitches to begin the game. How much did that impact you and all the rest of the guys in the lineup after what he did to kind of set a tone?
20: I mean, that's what you want your leadoff to do. You want him to see a lot of pitches, see as many of the best pitches that the pitcher has. I mean, I feel like he saw the whole kitchen sink that the starter had yesterday. And the fact that he was able to battle and get that pitch count kind of high for a singular AB, let alone the first AB, was big, and it set the tone for the rest of the lineup.
1: In that first inning, you guys saw as a group 38 pitches against Kevin Gausman. What did you guys see or from that at-bat that helped you overall?
20: Really just the fact that we was able to pass the baton back and the fact that we was able to battle. I mean, like you said, Yandy set the tone. And, I mean, even though it ended in a lineout, which was success either way you want to view it, but, I mean, he got the next guy out. Then Junior was able to work a walk, and then so on and so forth, just passing the baton back and able to get on base and score runs.
1: You had a very good day offensively. One of the things I want to touch on is the bunt hit, because that was the first one that it almost looked like you used a pull cue on it, where it had backspin and pulled. It went to a certain point and then backed up. Did you mean to do that when you did so?
20: No, I definitely didn't. I meant to go down first baseline or first base side, and then it was just a changeup that kind of was fading away, got the end of the bat, and just kind of went my way on that one.
1: Because that's the first time I've seen you have that kind of odd spin on the ball. I didn't know if you were trying to do that.
20: Yeah, I mean, no, I definitely wasn't trying to do it, but I mean, the work that I put in on bunting, I mean, I guess some things just fall your way when you work hard.
1: And they did, and you've been putting in a lot of work and having a lot of success. What's the biggest thing that you've, or biggest adjustment you've made, let's say, as we went from the tough month that you had to the month that you're having now?
20: Yeah, I mean, I really just feel like just staying within myself, staying within my approach, just going out there and play free, just know who I am, continue to trust in my approach at the plate that caters to my tools, and just let those play out.
1: We touched on this with Johnny DeLuca post-game yesterday. The fact that Nick Martinez organized another team dinner after you guys came in after a tough series against Boston, how much does that stuff play and help on the field, the stuff that you're doing off the field?
20: Yeah, I mean, it's a game changer. I mean, having a leader like Nick on your team, it completely changed the dynamic of the team on and off the field. I mean, he's a great dude. I mean, he's kind of, I think he bridges the gap between Americans and Latins, the fact that he's bilingual too. So, I mean, he's a great dude as well. I mean, the year he's having on the mound, just, I mean, it's just cherry on top to that. So the fact that he was able to get us together, settle down, just have some time away from the field, and get us back on track.
1: How much does that help off the field too, and does it make you better as a young player still at separating what goes on the field to what goes on off the field?
20: Yeah, most definitely. I mean, it's just like you don't have to take what happens on the field to off the field things. I mean, you can be a separate person when you're off the field. You don't have to always just be just straight baseball all the time. So just being a good person, good teammate at the end of the day, I mean, success, I feel like, follows that.
1: No doubt. And the first inning yesterday we mentioned was key, but also for your pitcher, Drew Rasmussen, the way he got out of that base-loaded situation, what did that do for the group in the dugout going forward last night?
20: Yeah, I mean, that was a grind for him, and he grinded and got through that. So the fact that he fought to get out of that inning, we had to continue to build and get more runs for him going forward to give him a comfortable lead.
1: Lately, not only have you been getting on base, but you've been causing a lot of havoc on the base. Yesterday, it wasn't a stolen base, but you forced a balk. What does it mean for you when you see something like that happen, or when you're forcing a mistake on the other side? Even Dalton Varsho, he made his first error of the season that let you go first to third.
20: Yeah, I mean, it means I'm doing my job. I mean, as I continue to get on base and create havoc on the base paths, continue to reach in my toolbox, bring out a slash or a bunt for hit, a fake bunt, and spray the ball over the field hitting-wise, and just continue to take my walks, get on base, continue to, you know, to take extra bases and first to third, second to home, things like that. Puts pressure on the defense and allows them to move positions to put myself in success.
1: I know you study the game a lot and do a lot of study work on pitchers and things of that nature. As you go through your first entire season in the big leagues, how much do you think that is helping you have a success when you're facing a team like the Blue Jays for the third time this year?
20: Yeah, it means a lot. I mean, as they, I continue to have success, they're going to continue to make adjustments, and I have to continue to make adjustments back and things like that. So it's really a cat and mouse game that is going to continue to happen over the years.
1: Well, hopefully it continues to work in your favor as it's done lately. Chandler, we certainly appreciate the time.
20: Yes, sir. Thank you for having me on.
1: That's Chandler Simpson. Again, he had four hits on the Rays 12-2 win yesterday. Let's go back to Chris Adams Wall at the Rays Watch Party.
0: All right. Thanks very much. Great stuff from you, Neil, and awesome to hear from Chandler Simpson. Definitely feels like he's back, right? Now hitting .289 after his four-hit game last night against the Jays. We'll go to our final break here on the Rays Radio pregame show, and when we come back, we'll get you all set for first pitch between Tampa Bay and Toronto. That's right after this on the Rays Baseball Network.
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0: And that will do it for all of us here on the Rays Radio pregame show. Don't forget to come and see us at Hooters on 4th Street in St. Pete for another Rays watch party. And let's see if Victor Mesa Jr. can become the first Ray in history, Rays rookie, to homer in 4 straight games. Neil and Doug have all your action. We'll talk to you soon.
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26: Killian comes plate word and a swing and a little looper. Back of second. It's going to drop base hit. Simpson rounding third. He's going to come home. There will be no throw. Jonathan Aranda does it again. His second walk-off this year. And the Rays with a clean sweep of the Giants. They come back to take it 2-1 and 10.
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0: As the 0-2 is cut on and missed for strike three, and a five-pitch fourth for Drew Rasmussen, who picks up strikeout number three.
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3: 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What a shot. It's 1-0 Rays.
11: To bring you the play-by-play of today's game, here are the voices of the Rays, Andy Freed and Neil Solons.
1: From the Rogers Center in Toronto, it is Rays baseball on a Wednesday night as Tampa Bay trying to make it three straight over the Blue Jays. With Andy Freed on the television side and alongside Doug Wechter, I'm Neil Solons. Doug, the Rays had quite the impressive showing yesterday. They won 12-2 over the Toronto Blue Jays, and they collected a total of 21 hits. So what does Toronto do today? They throw an opener in front of the Rays, and we'll see how Tampa Bay holds a potential bullpen day offensively. On the flip side, they're looking for good work from Griffin Jacks.
2: Yeah, excited to see Griffin Jacks go out there and take the bump. First time out on the road trip was in Boston. It was a rough one. Ended up giving up 7 runs in that trip. And probably his worst start as a starter, but you know, besides that, he's been throwing the ball so well, and he's going up against the lineup in Toronto that is really struggling at this point in time, specifically going out there doing any kind of damage. You know, they do put the ball in play. They are getting singles, but they are not getting any kind of extra base hits. So Griffin Jacks is going to hope to go out there and continue to silence the bats on the Toronto side.
1: Well, we'll see if he's able to do that. We're going to get you the starting lineups and the first pitch in a moment. Right now, why don't we pause for station identification on the Rays Baseball Network.
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1: Again in Toronto, it's Neil Solons and Doug Wechter. Paul Gatter, engineer in the booth. Chris Adams, Wall and Company, over at the Rays Watch Party at the Hooters tonight. We'll hear from him during the course of the contest. When we come back, starting lineups and first pitch in a moment. 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
1: 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The Yankees and Red Sox were both rained out yesterday. They already have played game one of a doubleheader. The Yankees did lose in 10 innings, 5-3 to the Pirates. So the Rays are now 2.5 games up for the best record in the East and the American League. While the Red Sox, they've won 15 in a row. They took the first of two against the Baltimore Orioles. 6-3 was the final, and game twos of those doubleheaders have not yet started. Next up are starting lineups, and they're presented by Republic Bank, Time to Thrive. The Jays are now a season-low 9 under 500 under John Schneider at 46-55. Ernie Clement will start things off at second base with Nathan Lucas, a former Ray farmhand, hitting second and right. Vladdy Guerrero Jr. bats third, he's at first, with George Springer, the DH, the cleanup man. Hitting fifth and just up from AAA for the injured Jonathan Class A is Yohendrick Piñango. Piñango in left. Alejandro Kirk catches, bats sixth, with Dalton Varsho in center field hitting seventh. Sean Keyes getting the start at third base, batting eighth, and Andres Jimenez, the shortstop, rounds out the lineup. So again, Clement, Lucas, and Guerrero, Springer, Piñango, Kirk, Varsho, Keyes, Jimenez for Toronto. For the Rays, it's Yandy Diaz DHing, Jonathan Aranda at first, Junior Caminero at third, Cedric Mullins is center fielder, Chandler Simpson in left field, and Victor Mesa Jr. in right. And the bottom third of the order, Taylor Walls at short, Richie Palacios at second, and Hunter Fiducia behind the plate. So again, Diaz, Aranda, Caminero, Mullen, Simpson, Mesa, Walls, Palacios, Fiducia. That's the lineup for the Rays, and our starting lineups from Republic Bank, Time to Thrive. Ben May on the plate as we look at umpires. Brennan Miller at first, John Timpain at second, and the crew chief who had the plate yesterday is Chris Conroy, and he's at third. Baby blue jerseys worn by the Toronto Blue Jays tonight. The Rays then have to change to go with the navy blue tops with the gray pants. As we get to our pitching preview from Canes Furniture, quality selection value, that's the confidence of Canes. And it's an opener in reliever Braden Fisher making his seventh quote-unquote start. Doug, what do we expect from him?
2: Yeah, 25-year-old right-hander. He's 3-3 on the year, 3.65 with the ERA. 47 games. He's typically a middle reliever, but he will go out there, as you stated, and open some games. He has six opens on the season. He's gone 6 2/3 in those opens, punched out eight, not given up a run. So typically he'll go out there on the open and probably give you one run or one inning plus. Pitches are pretty good. He's heavy on the slider, heavy on the curveball. 50% of the time he's going to throw the slider. Opponent's only hitting 204 on that pitch. Curveball coming right behind that. The four-seamer comes in around 94, 95 miles an hour. And then he does have a cut fastball as well.
1: Well, Yandy Diaz set the tone yesterday. We'll see in game 1001 in the big leagues for him if he can set the tone tonight. First pitch on its way. And it's a fastball outside. We're officially underway on time.
2: 11 more pitches and he'll match yesterday's at bat.
1: 707. 70-degree night and the dome is open. It was not yesterday. It was in game one. 1-0 catches the outer third. It's a called strike. That was the slider, and it's 1-1. As Doug mentioned, mostly sliders and curves from this former Dodgers draft pick who works first base out of the rubber. 1-1 to Yandy. Swing and a foul off the plate on a breaking ball down. That was the curve. And it's 1-2. And the key against Fisher here in the very first inning is don't chase. Easier said than done from a heavy breaking ball guy. The Rays have had success against Fisher. He gave up a run in game one against Tampa Bay. 1-2. Check swing. That was a breaking ball off the plate. And Yandy, who usually works a good at-bat, lays off. It's 2-2 on Yandy, who became the second Ray ever to homer in his 1,000th game in the big leagues. Carlos Pena, the other. 2-2. Swinging a ball, fought off, foul straight back. And Yandy will see at least a half dozen pitches to begin the contest tonight. So he's almost halfway there.
2: Almost halfway there. Look, I think yesterday's at-bat, the 12-pitch at-bat, is what is going to get Yandy back to where he has been feeling good at the plate. It's been a little bit of a rough stretch here on the road.
1: 2-2 has popped up foul, right field side, fading out of play. As giving a look is Lucas, but it's well back into the seats, and it's still 2-2 on Yandy.
2: You see a guy slumping a little bit. When they have those extended at-bats, you can tell, okay, well, something's changing now. You're starting to see the ball a little bit better. And we saw that home run last night from Yandy, so I think this is what we're seeing. It's a good sign, him at the plate right now.
1: 2-2 is swung and missed, though, on a breaking ball down. And down on strikes goes Yandy Diaz. Took him 7 pitches to get him, but Yandy is retired. Let's set the defense for Toronto.
2: Left to right. In the outfield, Yohendrick Pinyengo, your left fielder. Dalton Varsho, your center fielder. Nathan Lucas over in right field. Third to first, Sean Keyes, your third baseman. Andres Jimenez at short. Ernie Clement at second. Vlad Guerrero Jr. at first base. And Alejandro Kirk is your catcher.
1: Jonathan Aranda now with the plate with one out. Just underway is a breaking ball low. So Jonathan Aranda, who had a couple of hits yesterday, who didn't for the Rays? Everybody but Taylor Walls had a multi-hit game in yesterday's 21-hit attack. 1-0 from Braden Fisher. Fastball high inside. It's 2-0 from Fisher, who at one time was a Dodger draft pick. He was traded to the Blue Jays in a deal involving Kevin Biggio. And he was a big part of last year's World Series run, as were a lot of young relievers, and he's appeared in a ton of games this year. Swinging a ground ball to first, backing up fielding Guerrero, flips underhand to Fisher, and Aranda hit it hard, but on the ground. And there's two quick outs here in the first, just the same as it was yesterday. We'll see today if the Rays can find a way once again to rally and score.
2: It's incredible how the entire lineup seemed to be so active yesterday. I mean, you got 8 of the 9 guys in that lineup having multiple hits. And when you have a total team effort like that, I mean, you got everybody in that dugout feeling really good.
1: Two out, bases empty for Junior Caminero, who I thought was especially sharp. He walked 3 times yesterday, and he just would not chase. First offering. That's a fastball strike called. It's nothing and one. Kind of surprised. Probably Junior is, too, that he got a fastball in the very first pitch, and that actually was a ball. It was called a strike. It was above the zone. No challenge used. And the next offering is low and away. And it's 1-1.
2: I think that's the biggest difference from what we saw from Junior last year to this year is the patience at the plate, right? He's got the lowest chase rate of his career this year, and he's also got the highest walk rate of his career. Just not going after pitches outside the zone.
1: 1-1. That catches the outside edge on a slider, and it's 1-2. Spencer Miles is already warming up in the Toronto bullpen, so it looks like it will be 1 and done. That was another ball to Junior Caminero. that he did not challenge. So it really should be a 3-0 count, and he's down 1-2.
2: It's hard to challenge this early in the game, though.
1: You're right, as the pitch low, and it's 2 balls and 2 strikes.
2: Even if you do feel confident in it, I mean, you just don't want to lose a challenge in the first inning.
1: Ben May, our plate umpire this evening. Junior leading not only his highest walk rate, but leading the team in walks. 2-2 with 2 out. Swinging a ball, poked off the end of the bat, foul, first base side, and he stays alive. He still has not seen a strike in this sequence, and I give Fisher credit. He does a good job making pitches look like strikes right until the end with that tumbling curve and slider. 2 out, base is empty. 2-2. Bounced in, it's full. Tried to throw the best breaking ball of his life there. And
2: got halfway there.
1: Yeah.
2: Trying to get nasty, man. Try to get too nasty on 2 strikes. That's what happens.
1: Well, especially when you're facing a junior coming era. Third baseman leading all American leaguers in homers at the hot corner with 29. Payoff is a rocket on the ground to short, but to the hole with it is Jimenez. He bounces his throw, but it's picked by Guerrero. And the Rays are down in order in their half of the first on a strikeout and 2 groundouts. So no early action for the Rays today. Griffin Jacks to throw the bottom of the first when we return on the Rays Baseball Network.
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2: 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That's the confidence of Kane taking the mound for the Tampa Bay Rays. Griffin Jacks, 31-year-old right-hander, 5-7 with a 4.08 on the year. He does have 15 starts, and he has been very good in those starts. As a starter, he has a 3.55 for his ERA.
1: Coming off probably his toughest outing, though, since moving into a starting role. His first pitch tonight is swung on, pop foul, straight back by fellow righty Ernie Clement. And the count, nothing and one. Last time out was against the team that's won the most games in a row in baseball this year. And the most in their history now, the Boston Red Sox. They took their 15th in a row in game one of a doubleheader. 0-1. Poked in the air, foul first base side. That'll land right in the coaching box by Mark Budzinski. And the count nothing and two. Carlos Fables coaching third for Toronto. Again, we're scoreless in the first.
2: I got to think Boston loses the second game today.
1: I hope so.
2: Well, we know where you stand, Neil.
1: 2 strikes from Jacks to Clement, who is a very good contact hitter. The pitch coming. Check swing and a slider away. And it's 1-2. In that start against Boston, Jacks' numbers probably were better than the outcome the first 5 innings. The 6th, not so much, as a pitch chop foul off the plate, and it's still 1-2. In that ball game, there was a home run that went around the pesky pole and right by Masataka Yoshida. There were a couple of balls off the end that ended up in the wrong spot and became hits. But in the 6th inning, he couldn't get it out, and it turned into 4 runs in that inning against him and 7 total. 1-2. Check swing on a slider did not go. and it's even at 2-2. And this is at times the challenge for Griffin Jacks. He's facing a Toronto team that puts it in play just like the Rays. And you have to be willing to pitch to contact against them. 2-2 is chopped foul off the plate, and this will be at least seven pitches for Griffin Jacks to the leadoff hitter for Toronto, Ernie Clements.
2: It's so important to set the tone early in the game for a starter. When you go out there and you're coming off of a bad start, you just want to get that feeling back where you're in sync and rhythm and you're pounding the strike zone. And Griffin Jacks, that's his key tonight. I mean, all his stuff is so explosive and so good. If he's in the zone, he should be able to get through this lineup.
1: Third 2-2. Ground ball behind third and foul. And we'll do it once more. And this is the kind of tone-setting at-bat that Yandy Diaz had in yesterday's game. For Griffin Jacks, still adjusting to being a full-time starting pitcher. He's made a remarkably seamless transition. Other than that blip last time out. 2-2 yet again. Swing and a miss. There's a good tailing slider off the plate. And this time, Clement couldn't get it. It actually was a changeup, and that's the first out here in the first. Let's set the Rays defense.
2: Left to right in the outfield, Chandler Simpson, Cedric Bollins, your center fielder, Victor Mason Jr. back in right field, third to first, Junior Caminero, the all-star on third base, Taylor Walls at short, Richie Palacios is your second baseman, Jonathan Aranda is at first, and Hunter Fiducia just got that strikeout.
1: Nathan Lucas stands in and takes off speed for a called strike, nothing in one. That was a curve from Griffin Jacks, who will call his own pitches for the most part with Pitchcom on his belt buckle. Leans in. He's ready. And 0-1. Up high and inside. 1-1. And just as he throws one pitch, he's already deciding what the next one will be. And when you have six different pitches, you got a lot of options. 1-1. Lucas takes just inside a fastball, and it's 2-1. It just missed maybe by a baseball on the inside part, trying to push the lefty Lucas off the plate and catch that inside corner. 2-1 with one out. Swing and a miss. Threw upstairs. It's 2-2. I'll tell you, the changeup, and that was a changeup too, that Clement swung and missed at, looked like a slider because it faded away from a righty to a righty.
2: He's got so much depth to that pitch. It's definitely a swing and miss pitch, not just a changeup that gets weak contact.
1: As a 2-2 is upstairs, a heater, and it's full.
2: Now, typically, when he goes against a left-hander, he's going to throw changeup, four-seam fastball, and sweeper. Those are the three pitches he's really going to attack with. And then with the right-hander, it'll be more the sweeper and the sinker.
1: 3-2, where the base is empty. And that is inside and dropped by Fiducia. And it is ball four, and there's a one-out walk allowed by Griffin Jacks. Boy, that was a close pitch, too. It missed just a hair low and inside, and Lucas will head down to first. This is a Toronto team that's hard to walk. You got to work to walk them. But the first two batters have had pretty good at-bats in Clement and Lucas. That'll bring up Vladdy Guerrero Jr., and we have documented his challenges at home this year and really all season. First pitch right on right. Taken for a called strike, nothing in one.
2: You know, I think you were right when you said he looks a little bit handsy with the approach, meaning he's not using the lower half like we've seen him in the past. Just not driving the ball. We were even watching BP today.
1: 0-1. Outside. Nice backhand by Fiducia. Keeps it in the batter's circle. Lucas holds it first. Again, one on, one out. Scoreless first inning, Rays and Jays. Well, when you look at a guy who has been a six-time All-Star now and is sitting on six home runs in late July, I mean, shocking. Lucas, good lead, the 1-1. Slider outside, and it's 2-1. And the Jays, who, again, put it in play as much as anyone, near the bottom of the league in home runs hit. Generally, they're aggressive at the plate, but they're being passive and forcing Jacks into the zone in the first. 2-1 is hit a mile high down the left field line, but foul, and that landed in the fourth deck. So the hand speed is there for Vladdy Guerrero Jr. And it's 2-2.
2: You can just hear the fans, too. Anything up in the air, I mean, everybody knows he has not hit a home run at the stadium yet for the entire season.
1: And you just hope that continues today and tomorrow. 2-2. Ball lifted in the air to fairly deep right center. Back on the ball is Mesa. It's over his head and bangs off the wall.
26: and now bobbled by Mesa. He fires in, rounding third and holding as Lucas as a good relay throw home by Richie Palacios. It's a double to Vladdy Guerrero Jr. to right center field, and he nearly got his first home run in this building this year.
2: Boy, for a second there, I thought it was going to be a home run. That's a breaking ball caught way too much plate. You know, Vladdy, when he's looking for a pitch, he typically does not miss it. It looked like he was all over that curveball, right center field. I mean, he missed a home run probably by about 3 or 4 feet. And you definitely don't want that man heating up at this point in time.
26: And this will already be almost 20 pitches in the inning for Griffin Jacks, and that's why out to the mound goes Kyle Snyder.
2: You know, right now, it just doesn't look like he's as sharp with his command as we've seen him in the past. I think a little bit of what we saw from him in Boston as well. You know, he was victimized by a lot of weak contact and some random hits in Boston. Toward the end of the outing, he started getting hit harder. But you know, today, I think it's just more of count control, not really getting the count where he wants it, falling behind at times.
26: Infield in, second and third. George Springer takes in the dirt, blocked by Fiducia, and it's again a trailing count. It's 1-0. And Springer actually has had some pretty good at-bats in this series. Two hits in each game for the veteran who's going into his free agent year. Feet spread wide apart, very deep in the box. Springer offers, and a ground ball hit toward first, handled by Aranda. His only play is going to be at first. Scoring is Lucas. He was off on contact. Guerrero to third, and the Jays take a lead for the first time in this series. They get a run in the very first inning. It's 1-0 Toronto.
2: Yeah, I mean, look, Springer wasn't really trying to do anything fancy there. Just put the ball in play. That was a breaking ball. He grounds it out to the first baseman, Jonathan Aranda. No way to go home. No other play but to get the out. Probably the safe play either way.
26: 26th ribby for Springer, and a tough season for him. Man at third, two out, 1-0 Jays. Here's Yohendrick Piñango, just back up from AAA. He takes low for a ball, 1-0. Jonathan Classe went on the injured list. He had a bad foot and was scratched yesterday, so Piñango has been up and down a few times. He's back up. He's an impressive rookie. Handles the bat well. The pitch outside, and it's 2-0. The count control continues to be a problem for Griffin Jacks here in the very first inning. He's thrown almost as many balls as strikes. This will be his 24th offering, and he's behind 2-0 with the runner at third. The pitch, swing and a miss. There's a good changeup, and it's 2-1. And this is a big run at third. Okay, you give up a run, but you don't want to give up a crooked number when you're facing a bullpen day on the other side. Toronto has not used its A bullpen, and they're real tough when they have a lead. 2-1. Fouled straight back. It's 2-2. The combination of Tyler Rogers and Jeff Hoffman and Louis Varland, an all-star at the end, can shorten games quickly.
2: Well, it's just crazy when you look at the offense for Toronto. They have scored 4 runs total in the last 4 games and no home runs.
26: Lowest scoring team in baseball in terms of runs per game. 2-2 to Piñango. High with a heater, and it's another deep count, a full count.
2: This is probably the most patient we've seen Toronto's lineup all series. I mean, the first couple games, they were jumping at everything, swinging early in the count. Seems like they come out here with a very patient approach.
26: 3-2. Swing and a miss. They're chased to change up away, and Griffin Jacks does limit damage in a tough first inning. He allows a run on a hit. The walk came around to score. And after 1-1, Rays nothing. This is the Rays Baseball Network.
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